0: all handcuffed and shackled to the bed, adding they are grateful to the first responders and medical team who, quote, treated Krista like a human and provided exceptional care to her.
1: President Trump said he has a call scheduled with Russia's president to discuss a potential outbreak of the plague in Siberia.
2: So far, we're in very deep discussions. We'll be able to report about it probably tomorrow.
1: Moscow has said very little publicly since the death of a lab worker at an anti-plague research facility. ABC News has obtained video of Cornell police interviewing witnesses during their investigation into an alleged gang rape on campus. ABC's Aaron Katursky.
3: Videos obtained by ABC News show one woman telling the investigators she heard the fraternity Chi Phi held a meeting to get all the brothers on the same page about what happened that night. The witness claims she was told this was a consensual orgy, but don't spread it because it would be bad for our image. In separate interviews, the brothers told police they heard the encounter with Jane Doe was consensual.
1: The Gulf Coast bracing for what's expected to become the first hurricane this year to hit the U.S. mainland, ABC's Ginger Z.
4: Keep an eye from Louisiana through coastal Mississippi, Alabama, and the Florida Panhandle really carefully. Friday night into Saturday looks like landfall of what will likely be our first hurricane of the season. There's a lot of fuel at the surface, above average temperatures in the Gulf because it's been undisturbed. There's a little bit fighting it at the top end in the atmosphere, but either way, I would anticipate more than a half foot of rain, surge, tornadoes, all the regular threats going into the weekend.
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0: 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To talk to Joe, call 888-941-PAGS. 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
1: Great radio stations everywhere, along with Gabby in for Sam. It is Polo, get it done. I'm Joe. Can you or should you be able to get fired for a haircut? I don't know. Or for a hairstyle, I should say. Not really a haircut, but I guess a haircut can be a hairstyle. I mean, I guess sometimes if I decided to shave my head and make it say some profane word, I guess you could say, well, that's not going to fit in here. I remember when I worked at Domino's Pizza back in the day, and I always bring that up because it was a fun time in my life. It's how I met my wife. It's how I learned how to make pizza, the whole thing. But I started working there when I was 18. That's a long. Rules were you couldn't have hair past your collar, and you couldn't have any hair past your mouth. In other words, you could have a mustache, not a beard. You couldn't wear earrings. You had to wear a Domino's Pizza hat. You had to wear blue Dickies for pants. You had to have white sneakers. You had to have a Domino's Pizza shirt. I don't know what the rules are now. I haven't had Domino's Pizza in years, but those are the rules. And if I wanted to work there, I had to follow those rules. I mean, you can have standards. You can have rules. You can say this is the uniform. But if you decide to get your hair styled in a certain way, and it doesn't violate any of the rules that you agreed to when you went to work there, should you be able to still work there? Allegedly in Baltimore, somebody was fired for having cornrows. The problem was the woman is white. Can you fire a white person for having cornrows? Do only certain ethnicities or races of people, do only they own the right to wear cornrows? It's very interesting to me. We'll get into that in a second. I want your calls on that, too. I think it's a very interesting question. Before we do that, though, remember yesterday had Nico LaHood on. He is the former DA in Bexar County, Texas. He's also a great defense attorney, great friend of mine. That interview's doing well. Go check it out on YouTube, joepags.com/YouTube. The latest video is my interview with Kay Hill from yesterday about the Russian plague, the alleged plague. Then just go look for the next videos, and there, just go down. Just check everything out over there, joepags.com/YouTube. But there is an update to that case out of Cornell. Cornell retains former acting attorney general to lead sex assault investigation. This is from our friends at News Nation. Taylor DeLandro wrote this. The story contains discussions of rape or sexual assault. It may be disturbing, just letting people know as we go into it. Cornell University has hired former U.S. Deputy Attorney General Sally Q. Yates to lead an independent review of how the university prevents and responds to sexual harassment, sexual assault, and related misconduct on campus. The newly formed special committee on the Cornell University Board of Trustees announced Yates' appointment Tuesday. Today, Yates, a partner to law firm King & Spalding LLP, will lead a comprehensive review of Cornell's policies, practices, and resources related to sexual misconduct. The review will include the detailed examination of Cornell's response to allegations of gang rape at the Chi Phi fraternity house on October 2024. Yates and her will examine whether Cornell followed its policies and procedures when responding to that case. The investigation will go beyond the 2024 allegations and examine Cornell's overall approach to preventing and responding to sexual misconduct. The review will assess Cornell's practices under Title IX, the Clery Act, the Violence Against Women's Act, Campus Save Act, and New York State law, as well as a recognized higher education best practices. Yates and King & Spalding will have full independence in conducting the review, will report their findings and recommendations directly to the special committee. Cornell said the investigative team will have access to relevant policies, records, case files, personnel, and university leadership consistent with applicable law and privacy requirements. If I remember, Yates, I believe, was the assistant attorney general or the acting deputy attorney general under Obama. I think that's where we know her from. I'm pretty sure. It doesn't say exactly when she was, but I'm almost positive of that. Okay, do all the investigation you want. Listen, if somebody had this horrendous, horrible thing done to her, I want people prosecuted. Let's not make any mistake about this. If that, in fact, happened, I want everybody involved prosecuted. But if it didn't happen, they shouldn't be prosecuted, no matter how much the woman regrets it, no matter how much she fears for her reputation, no matter how much she's now claiming that it happened because she's asking for money. Remember, none of these people are in jail. None of these people have been charged with anything. And there are text messages where she contradicts herself, and the investigators have to figure out what's what. Cornell University said there was no crime here. It doesn't mean that it wasn't disgusting. It doesn't mean that it wasn't disturbing. It doesn't mean that she shouldn't have done it and they shouldn't have done it. It doesn't mean any of that. What it means is they had an opportunity to file criminal charges. They decided not to because of the evidence they had. And you can go into all the research you want into this case. You can see what she says the next day, that nothing illegal happened, but her reputation is ruined. And, you know, something to the effect of she'd like to see him again as long as 5 billion other people aren't involved. I mean, clearly she thought what she did was a mistake. She regretted it, but doesn't say anything illegal happened. Then later, well, some of the things were illegal. Now her attorney, I've seen this attorney on TikTok and in other places, literally saying that she was unconscious for most of the time. What? What are you talking about? So, yes, there should be an independent review. Does somebody who I believe was in the Obama administration, is she the person who should be doing the review? I don't know. If she's a good attorney, she should be doing the review, no matter what administration she worked with. But, I mean, I don't know. Let me look it up quickly, because this is great radio when I do this. Who was Sally Yates acting attorney general for? And no, you shouldn't put a preposition at the end of the sentence, but I'm doing this quickly as we're on the air. I feel like she was in the Obama administration. Pretty sure. Acting United States Attorney General under President Donald Trump from January 20th to January 30th of 2017. Wait, I'm sorry. Okay. All right, Grok. So she stayed on for 10 days and then Trump got rid of her. Here's the real deal. She was a holdover from the Obama administration. President Barack Obama had appointed her deputy attorney general, confirmed 2015, the department's second-ranking officer after Attorney General Loretta Lynch left office at noon on Inauguration Day. Yates agreed to the incoming Trump administration's request to serve as acting attorney general until a permanent successor was confirmed. Okay, so she was a deputy attorney general under Obama for years, a couple of years, and then she stayed on for 10 days to help make the transition easy. You know what I mean? And Paul, to your point, AI is just not all that, because AI should have known. I wanted to know where she became a part of the DOJ, not that she was the acting attorney general for 10 days under Trump. You know what I mean? There's just no common sense there.
2: No. And you know what? That's exactly what it is. The AI lacks common sense.
1: I mean, and that's a problem. And I guess the big fear is that if it ever gets common sense, then we might all be in trouble. But yeah, I mean, listen, if she's a good attorney, whatever. I'm sure I disagreed with her a lot as the assistant attorney general, the deputy attorney general. I didn't disagree with her at all as the attorney general, acting attorney general for 10 days, because she didn't do much. Probably just helped the transition go smoothly. So there's the latest on that. OpenAI, as we're talking about AI, and other AI companies that I guess the president's calling SI, superintelligence, they still aren't guaranteeing that agents will always obey safeguards. I don't know why they want to be regulated, but that's clearly what they're leading to. They all want to be regular. I'm not going to go down some AI rabbit hole, though I do talk to Gregory Wrightstone about AI and these data centers and what kind of water they're going to be using and everything else. But, you know, it's just every day they're pushing for more regulation on themselves. They clearly just don't want to have liability if anything goes wrong. That's clearly what's happening to me. Now the story I think that you're going to be able to sink your teeth into. Headline is, white executive fired after wearing cornrows, triggering legal fight over Maryland's Crown Act. Going to give props and a hat tip to my friend Sean Rima, who actually had this on his Facebook page. And I saw this. This is from Fox News Digital. Attorney Jeremy Eldred says nonprofits' public statements about the hairstyle could serve as evidence of discrimination. Listen, if you fired a white woman, and part of even a smidgen of the reason is she had cornrows, there's something wrong with you. Racist! No race, no ethnicity, no background has ownership of a hairstyle. Sorry. That's just dumb. Here's the story. A white Baltimore arts executive was fired in September from the Baltimore Rock Opera Society after backlash over her decision to wear cornrows following a trip to Burning Man. Attorney Jeremy Eldridge said the circumstances of the firing of Kelly Carnes could raise discrimination questions under Maryland's Crown Act. Eldridge said the organization's public statements about Carnes' hairstyle could become relevant evidence if she challenges her dismissal. Quote, had the Baltimore Rock Opera simply separated from this individual without providing a discriminatory reason, the timeline would be all of the evidence and the fired employee would have, he told WBFF, Fox 45 in Baltimore. But here, when you're making comments publicly that lean into the discriminatory allegation made by the fired employee, that itself could be evidence of the fact that you were terminated wrongfully, meaning that it's discrimination under the crown. Carnes directed Fox News Digital's to WBFF's reporting. When contacted about the controversy, she began serving as executive director of the Baltimore Rock Opera Society, known as BROS, on September 8th. The organization formally announced her appointment less than a week later, touting her more than 21 years of experience in arts leadership, nonprofit strategy, communications, fundraising, and operations. Carnes said she had her hair put into cornrows as a protective hairstyle while attending Burning Man in Nevada's desert. After she returned, a video showing her the hairstyle at a BROS event prompted complaints that a white woman wearing cornrows constituted cultural appropriation, which isn't a thing. Cultural appropriation, it may be factually true, but it's not a pejorative. It's not a negative. I mean, I don't understand. Do we have to now start labeling things as from this ethnicity or from that race? In fact, I think it's Target, and she'll correct me if I'm wrong. My wife showed me something on some website, Target website, the other day that said made by Latinos or something. They've got some freaking Latino section on Target online now. Like, if I'm Hispanic or Latino, I would only choose to go and buy something made by somebody who's a Latino. Where's my Italian people? I only want to buy something from Italians. That'd be kind of stupid, wouldn't it? I only want to buy stuff from white people. Now, that'd be kind of ridiculous. I only want to buy stuff from black people. Yet, constantly, no matter what community you're in, here is the Black Ownership Business Society of fill in the blank. Really, Target? You're saying here is stuff made by Latino companies? What are you, stupid? You must be stupid. You want to sell crap or not? Give me a break. Cultural appropriation should be a positive. Hey, man, I like your hairstyle. I think I'll wear my hair that way. Hey, man, I like the shoes you're wearing. I think I'll buy me some of those sneakers. Hey, man, I like how you play that game. Maybe I'll play the game like you. Am I not allowed to do any of that? You've heard that I'm a saxophone player over the years. Many of you have heard me play the saxophone. I started playing professionally at 16 years old. You know my favorite saxophone players were? A bunch of black guys. Should I stop? Maybe I shouldn't have listened to the technique of John Coltrane or how good Cannonball Adderley was on alto. Maybe I shouldn't have loved them. Maybe I should have loved them less. The fact that I like Joshua Redman, I must be a bad guy. Favorite baseball player growing up, I've mentioned a million times, Reggie Jackson. How dare I try to hit the ball like Reggie Jackson, although I couldn't. A, he was left-handed, and B, I never played for the Yankees or the Oakland A's. Having said all of that, I mean, you must be stupid. Why not be proud that people like your hairstyle so much they decided to try it out? Cornrows are just a series of rows and then braids coming down. Do black American people think they started braids? Because I'm betting we can go back centuries and see where it actually started. Probably some faraway land, not here. Give me a break. BROS publicly acknowledged the backlash after removing the video, saying it had received concerns from members of his community and was taking the matter seriously. The organization also said it regretted removing the video without an explanation. Quote, we've received many heartfelt and concerned messages from members of our community regarding a video circulated on social media showing our new executive director, who is white, wearing cornrows at a recent BROS public event. The organization said, according to WBAL, we share the weight of these concerns and take this matter seriously. She looks great. What's the concern? And the thing is, she's probably some liberal nut job who probably agrees with her own firing. And I don't know that to be a fact. You know, damn well, she probably thought she'd get away with it. Well, I'm in the group. Why can't I wear my hair this way? The organization said it would revise its anti-discrimination policy to address cultural representation and dress, require anti-racism leadership training, and create a working group focused on racial equality and inclusion, according to the Baltimore Banner. Wouldn't inclusion and equity include a white woman wearing her hair like that if she wanted to? Gabby, you're on.

0: the hairstyles and stuff. I mean, you've got a problem with a white woman wearing that hairstyle? What do you think?
1: No.
0: And is it as dumb as I think it is, or is Dad missing something?
1: It's dumb.
0: Have you ever had cornrows? I don't remember. Yes. It. Have you?
1: Yeah, many times.
0: Why are you culturally appropriating the black people? What's the matter with you? I'm kidding. I mean, obviously you can wear cornrows. If I had enough hair, if I had hair like yours, I'd wear cornrows too. And I'd be able to do it because of equity and inclusion and DEI and everything else. It's just so dumb. When you wore them, did your friends also wear them?
1: No.
0: I mean, did anybody say you're not allowed to have those because you're the wrong shade of skin?
1: No.
0: You know why? Because nobody's messing with the Gabby. That's why. Bam. Bring it. I'm here to tell you it's just dumb. It doesn't make any sense. You know, when Elvis is a really big thing, back in the 50s, 60s, coming up, all that hair, I don't care what race, what color, what background, what ethnicity you were wearing a pompadour, man, and you were combing it back and trying to look the same with that hairdo. And nobody said, boo, nobody said, hey, you can't be black and have that hair. Of course you can. Give me a break. It's just so stupid. I don't know what people gain by always having a problem with something. You know what they could have done? You know what they could have done? It could have been very easy. They could have very easily said, you know what? We believe that beautiful hairstyles are for everybody. And we're glad that she's part of our group. But they backed down, they got scared, and they suck. 888-941-PAGS. 888-941-7247. JoePags.com. 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
8: Okay.
7: See, Polo hates AI, for those who just are new to the program. Yes. The lawsuit alleges that McDonald's uses AI to change prices across U.S. stores, using competitively sensitive data to do so. This is from something called Wide Open Country. McDonald's, fast food in general, was once known for two things, dirt cheap pricing and fast customer service. But as with all things, the public perception has changed quite a lot, whether it's increasing prices, worsening quality, or even AI price fixing. As the lawsuit has alleged that it's happening, people aren't the most happy about things. Is this a foreign language person who wrote this? And that's why this lawsuit is a class action one, as reported by the New York Post. Plaintiffs are going to war against McDonald's. The lawsuit, which was filed on Friday, October 2nd, alleges that the giant violated antitrust law by fixing prices using non-public data. How, you ask? Well, the lawsuit itself explains the algorithm is programmed with rules tying one restaurant's price increases to whether other McDonald's restaurants have already raised the price. So essentially, the lawsuit claims that the separate McDonald's franchises appear to raise their prices across the country. And the part that got the lawyers smelling the blood in the water, McDonald's has independent access to franchisee POS data as point of sale data, and there are no contractual limits on its right to access such information. So I guess what they're doing is they're going in, finding out what other non-corporate stores, franchise stores, are pricing things at, and the McDonald's Corporation itself is raising or changing the prices according to that. And I guarantee it's probably never lower on the prices. So, Paul, there you go. AI screwing us, making us our burger cost more money.
8: Well, there you go. And I bet it sounded like AI wrote that story. So,
7: yeah, without a doubt, either that or I just can't read AI. I don't know what it is. Either way, when we come back, it's going to be Gregory Wrightstone. He's going to blow out of the water the existential threat that is global warming. Keep it here.
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0: The average time a resume spends on an HR manager's desk is 7 seconds, and most of them are tossed aside. 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
11: We've been hearing these alarmist things for a long time. It's the hottest record, summer on record. It's the hottest this and this spot in the north. It's the hottest. And I never really know what that means because thermometers haven't been around and very reliable for, I don't know, more than 150, 200 years. So what we're going back to, I'm not really sure. Why we freak out over it, I'm not really sure. Maybe it just makes a good news headline. To that point, let's get with Gregory Wrightstone, Executive Director, CO2 Coalition, author, a very convenient warming. Greg, how are you? Good to see you again.
12: Yeah, good to be on with you. And they're just as usual, lots of climate change nonsense going on out there.
11: America had its hottest month ever.

0: over in July. And I don't know how we say that. I want to say something that I said to you before, and I want you to elaborate on this if you don't mind. We can watch the local news at night, and it'll say it's the hottest temperature we've seen since 1898. And they're acting like global warming did it. I'm like, well, what the hell happened in 1898 then? Why was it so hot that day? So, I mean, the allegation that it's the hottest on record, we have to know when the record started. We have to know why the record started then. We have to know what thermometers were doing back then. Because we know that hurricanes have been much more intense back in the day, but we had bad equipment back then. Now we have better equipment saying, yeah, nothing's more intense now. They're about the same. So talk to me about the hottest July ever for America.
1: Yeah, well, there were two claims here. One was hottest July ever, and then it got better at the end of August. They said it's the hottest summer ever recorded. And we went back, and I looked at the data from NOAA, the National Oceanographic and Atmospheric Administration, for both of those claims. And we went to their best set of temperature records, the United States Historical Climate Network data. And we found that, was this summer and this July hot? Yeah, it was. But there were other summers. There were four July and five summer time records that were higher than what 2026 was. And we took our data back to 1895. So these are temperature records. Now, bear in mind, too, a lot of these modern records that we're looking at today are contaminated with what's called the urban heat island effect, okay, which means that the gauges are in around cities, urban areas, and those urban areas can be anywhere from, they can be 10, 15, 18 degrees warmer than the rural areas outside of the cities.
0: And because of all the concrete and the metal, right?
1: Concrete, metal, there are heat sources, you know, your air conditioning units, they're pumping out heat. You know, all the cars and vehicles are pumping out heat. But the main thing is the solar radiance is hitting the asphalt, the concrete, and the like. It's man-made warming, but it ain't climate. It isn't from CO2. It's from just more stuff heating things up faster. But even so, even looking at that, we had other years that were hotter. So the claims are just false. But bear in mind, Joe, we are in a warming trend, and we should be grateful of that because it brought us out of the death-dealing cold of the what was called the Little Ice Age that was 300 years ago.
0: Right.
1: And it was the coldest, probably the coldest temperatures of the last 10,000 years, and it was bad. That was, remember, Valley Forge and the problems Washington and his troops had at Valley Forge. That was right in the depths of this Little Ice Age. And so this warmth that we're seeing is hugely beneficial to us. And in fact, Joe, the best, most obvious benefit of warming is that growing seasons have lengthened by nearly 2 weeks in the United States. And that's great. You know, killing frosts stop earlier in the spring, arrive later in the fall. And it's doing great things for agriculture, combined turbocharged by more CO2.
0: Absolutely. And I want to get into that in earnest in a second. It's Gregory Wrightstone. Get his book, A Very Convenient Warming. The website is still co2coalition.org, Greg?
1: Yes, it is.
0: Go there and go check out everything that he does. Okay. Before we get into the beneficial part of warming is good for humans, warming is good for animals, warming is good for growing, I want to get into that in earnest in a second. But I was a television news anchor back in 2000 and also in 2005, 2004, 2005, and the hurricane seasons were brutal those years. 2000, we must have had 17, 20 named storms, something crazy. They were ferocious. They were cutting through Florida. Then, of course, in 2005, you had Katrina. You saw what happened with that. We had Ike not long after that. Hugo was in there somewhere. And we were told we were going to have 17 to 20 named hurricanes every year, and the severity was going to increase over the years. And I don't know, I just checked my calendar. 2000 was 26 years ago. Did we have five named storms this year? Maybe we had more than that, but they were nothing. I mean, there were tropical storms. We are not seeing anything near what the experts were predicting back then. Why not? And why don't they fall on their sword and say, you know what? We got it wrong.
1: Yeah, they claim that there were two other years back in the early 1900s that had no hurricanes. We've had no hurricanes so far this season. Season's not over yet, but it's probably likely that there were hurricanes in those other years that rose up and dissipated before the satellite network that we can identify everyone now. And so, yeah, we've had zero hurricanes, probably never on record has this happened. And it's a combination of a couple natural events that have occurred.

0: earlier in the hurricane season, we had a lot of Saharan dust coming over, being blown over into the Atlantic Ocean from the Sahara, right. And that just kills hurricanes. That's a big killer. And now we've got this what's called a super El Nino. It's a Pacific event. That's the winds coming out goes across the United States, across the Gulf of California of America,
1: right.
0: And it's the wind shear in lofty atmosphere, higher in the elevations. It just breaks any circulation patterns apart and prohibits hurricane development, tropical storm development, and so we should be glad of this. Of course. I moved here to Florida. In 2024, they lied to me when I moved here because everybody told me, oh, don't worry about it. Tampa never gets hit by a hurricane. And man, we get hit by Helene and Milton in 2024.
1: Rough.
0: So we should be good for another 200 years here in the Tampa area.
1: And my point is, and I'm sure you take the point, and so the people watching and listening, we were warned if you don't do this, we're going to have the most severe hurricanes ever. Might even get Category 10 hurricanes. Forget Category 5. And the bottom line is, I remember living through David in 1978 when I lived in South Florida, and we have not had more hurricanes per year. Some years very busy. Some years not at all. We've had named storms this year, like Polo dumped a bunch of rain on us here in South Texas, but we haven't had any hurricanes that were named, and the season is almost over. So again, why don't we go back through history from early 1900s. You and I could do it right now if we wanted to. About everybody predicting our doom, everybody predicting the end of the world. It was going to be global cooling, global warming, global this, and they're all wrong. I just want scientists to be like you who say, this is why it's happening, this is why it isn't happening. Like, I didn't know about the African dust is why hurricanes have been minimized this year. That's great information. Why won't they just tell us the truth? Why is there always an agenda?
0: That's a good question. And to his credit, Christopher Landsea, he was the NOAA expert, and he quit. He quit his position. He was the top hurricane guy at NASA, rather. And he spoke the truth about it, and he got drummed out of the Corps. You can't speak the truth and you know, you're going to be punished. And that's what we see time and time again, that the people that speak up, we have our CO2 coalition member, Peter Ridd over in Australia. He got fired from James Cook University for telling the truth about the Great Barrier Reef. And the great news about the Great Barrier Reef, that it's thriving and prospering, and it broke records in 2024. And he told that, and he got his butt fired for it. And we see that they're censoring. But I think I see a sea change, Joe. I'm really optimistic of what I see. I almost everywhere I go, I hear people agreeing with me, just random people going, "Oh yeah, that's great. Yeah, this is great news. Thank you very much." People are really accepting. And I say, you're going to be surprised. If I had to give my climate change realism hero of the 21st century award, I'd give it to Anthony Fauci. And
1: stop,
0: you're going
1: it.
0: To go, what?
1: Stop
0: what?
1: It.
0: And, yes.
1: Why?
0: And bear with me. Anthony Fauci, because he woke people up. He opened people's eyes. He showed that the experts are often wrong. He showed that the experts can often lie to us.
1: Yes.
0: And that the experts also have financial benefit to gain by promoting one agenda over another. And so people since COVID, before COVID, I think most people trusted experts.
1: Yeah.
0: And post COVID, most people don't. And that bodes well for the climate change, just the nonsense we're getting out. It's disinformation and misinformation.
1: Well, I was very unhappy that you said Fauci, but I'm very happy in context that I agree with you. It is Gregory Wrightstone. Go right now to CO2coalition.org. Get his latest book, A Very Convenient Warming. Let's talk more about what you delved into earlier. I know that you've told me over the years that, like in England, that you find historically they had like citrus groves there that you can't do now, so something changed with the climate. Clearly, for human beings and for other animals, growing more food, having warmer temperatures is good for us. What's the argument against that? Because they're arguing against that. They want it to be cooler for some reason.
0: Yeah. I mean, if you ask Michael Mann, the top climate scientist, that's the most alarmist part, what's the ideal temperature for the planet? He would tell, he stated many, many times, it would be the temperature we had before the Industrial Revolution. Okay, well, that puts us right back squarely in the middle of the Little Ice Age we talked about before. We talked about George Washington and Valley Forge. Right. It was horrifically bad. And historically, we find that the warm periods were hugely beneficial. Life was good. You know, food was bountiful, and it was the cold periods that were horrific. Every time it started getting cold, in a long-term trend, we had crop failure, famine, pestilence, and mass depopulation. And that's not good. That's really bad. And all the warm periods were, it was almost idyllic with lots of food, and life was good. So history tells us that we should welcome the warmth and fear the cold. You know, Al Gore would call me a science denier. I would call Al Gore a history denier.
1: Yes.
0: Because he's denying what history tells us.
1: Well, and at the same time, I mean, they keep saying this is their argument. Yeah, but it has to be cooler because otherwise the polar ice cap is going to melt and Manhattan's going to be underwater. That still hasn't happened. And it was supposed to happen by 2014, I think. We're going to run out of all the fish in the sea. That was supposed to happen by the year 2000. So at the end of the day, they're just making crap up just to what? Regulate us? Just to control us? Because they can't show any benefit to making it colder on Earth.
0: Yeah, that's what they do. I'm not sure exactly what the agenda is. I think we can say pretty safely conclude it's an anti-human agenda. But you know, there are a lot of people I talk to that give me all kinds of that. Well, it's anti-capitalist. It's anti-Western world. It could be all those things. It might be all of them lumped it together. There might be some people that actually believe it. There are some out there that actually do. And God bless them. But we just haven't been able to get the science out there that shows that they're wrong about so much about this. And that's our goal at the CO2 Coalition. And what we're doing is exposing this. We've been intervened. We're at the D.C. Court of Appeals right now with supporting Lee Zeldin and the EPA in their repeal of what was called the endangerment finding. That was a big financial step for us to do that. We retained one of the top law firms in D.C. to do this. And so we're doing this to help you, Joe, and your viewers to fight this carbon tax nonsense and the restrictions on their freedoms to buy vehicles they want, dishwashers they want. So we're there fighting for you. And Joe, maybe if we could, I think your viewers would be interested to know I'm part of the Anthropic $1.5 billion copyright class action infringement lawsuit for my first book, You Loved Inconvenient Facts.
1: Yes.
0: And I'm part of that lawsuit, which is kind of cool. But also isn't it fascinating that Anthropic would choose my book to train their AI? And so what they bought knockoff books, so I didn't get any royalties, and that's why I'm part of it. So that's why it's copyright infringement. So hey, I'm going to get $6,000 out of it. And well, that's $6,000 I didn't have, you know, last month.
1: Yes.
0: Anthropic's about to go public for like $1 trillion. So $1.5 billion for them is just chump change. But it's kind of interesting being all part of this.
1: It is. Gregory Wrightson, if you didn't get to his first book, Inconvenient Facts, A Very Convenient Warming is the latest book. Go and grab all of that. I know a lot of people went and got it. I remember the first time I had you on, I was flooded with people saying, where can I get this book? How can I find out more about this? And I'm glad that we helped to sell some books over the years, too. Let me talk about what Europe has done. The president pulling out of the Paris Climate Accord, which is stupid. Not stupid that he pulled out. It was a stupid accord, which told basically the biggest polluters on Earth, you could take 30 years to stop polluting, but America's got to do it now, which didn't make any sense. But from what I understand from you, Europe, although they mocked Trump for his climate stance and his climate deregulation, they're actually quietly doing the same. Tell me about that.
0: Not all. It's a mixed bag in Europe right now. Germany's just announced some really restrictive. They've doubled down on net zero, and they were the top manufacturing country in Europe, and they aren't any longer, and that's because they've got some of the highest energy costs of Europe, and along with the United Kingdom, they're destroying their own manufacturing base. Not everybody, some of the others in Europe are waking up. They're realizing these high energy prices are just destroying their economy.
1: And many are delaying the green mandates, aren't they?
0: Yeah, and it's. Yeah,
1: why? If they're so beneficial, why delay them? I mean, I think that they're actually giving Trump the nod.
0: Yeah, yeah, and it's helping the AfD party, the kind of right wing, if you would, conservative party in Germany is benefiting. Of course, they're being pushed by this illegal immigration, or maybe not illegal, but just huge immigration coming into Germany that are benefiting. But they're also pushing and benefiting from this the energy policies of Germany.
1: Is Gregory Wrightstone? Let me finish with this. Give me maybe a minute and a half, 2 minutes on this. Everybody's confused about these data centers. AI needs a lot of energy. I get it. It needs a lot of cooling. I understand. People are saying it's poisoning the water. I don't know if that's true. What do you know about these new data centers that obviously have to be built if we're going to win AI, but we don't want to hurt the environment or hurt neighborhoods? Where are we on that?
0: Yeah, there's a... Well, the data center, obviously huge electricity consumption from them. And it looks like they're looking for natural gas to be the big savior for these data centers. But that's good. We've talked about this many times before. We have gargantuan natural gas deposits in this country, and that's good. And so there are five times as many electric generation, facilities, being built today by October as there were last year at this time. So that's good. We're building a lot more of them. The downside is we need a lot more than five times as many. We might need 10, 15 times as many. And the limit there, are the pieces, the parts of the industry that they need are there. There's 3 and 4 year backlog for what they need to do these electricity generation facilities. The three largest makers are Mitsubishi and others, and so they're really limited by the actual mechanical needs. Maybe you and I should get into the business of making some of these things.
1: That would be good, be very profitable. There is more to that interview. Got to hit a break here on the radio show. Stay on the Joe Pags Show.

0: Take a look under your bed. 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What about jobs? 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
5: And Gregory Wrightstone on, always telling the truth about what's going on with the actual climate and why it's a good or a bad thing. And it's not a political thing. He's not making a bunch of money off of it like Al Gore and other people in the world. So I always go to him for the great information. Tomorrow, President Trump is in town here in San Antonio. We will, of course, take that rally live on the air as it's fed to us. We hope to have some big interviews tomorrow. I know we've got Dr. Oz on. I know I've got that. Might get somebody named Trump on. Which one? We'll see. A lot more coming your way as well. Do not touch that dial. Make sure that you tune in tomorrow right here, same time, same place. That is Gabby. That is Polo. I am Joe. Going to get out of here. We'll see you tomorrow. Bye.
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9: From ABC News, I'm Dave Packer. President Trump back at the White House after speaking to supporters in Maryland. Trump has been traveling around the country trying to rally Republican voters ahead of the November midterms. ABC's Mary Bruce.
10: With the midterm elections exactly 4 weeks away, President Trump insists his string of red state rallies is turning things around for Republicans.
11: The rallies have changed things around. We're letting people know what the Republicans have done, and it's incredible.
10: Trump's approval ratings are at record lows, just 32% in a new Reuters Ipsos poll. The president, well aware gas prices and inflation are up because of his war with Iran. At a Nebraska rally, he called high gas prices a small price to pay.
9: And President Trump said he has a call scheduled with Russian President Putin to discuss a potential outbreak of the plague in Siberia.
12: Several hospitals in Irkutsk have imposed quarantines, and a patient who is in one of those hospitals has shared a screening form with us that says it is a checklist for symptoms of plague. Now, Russian officials say no other infections have been detected.
9: ABC's Patrick Rivel. French police say almost 500 people were arrested and 43 officers were injured today as mass protests.

0: Protests escalate over education funding. Protesters blocking streets, waving flags, setting fires. ABC's Lama Hassan.
1: We knew this was going to be the big day of action. A massive protest was organized by the student union. You know, they estimate some 450,000 protesters turned out across France. The Interior Ministry is trying to play this down. They said that around 260,000 people were on the streets.
0: Governor Ron DeSantis declaring a state of emergency for 25 Florida counties in preparation for Tropical Depression 9, which is expected to strengthen in the coming days. The current forecast indicates a tropical storm or hurricane could make landfall somewhere along the central Gulf Coast later this week. 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
0: FBI says California real estate agent Wenyang Zhang is under arrest, accused of spying for China. ABC News Chief Justice Correspondent Pierre Thomas.
4: An FBI complaint alleges Zhang took photographs and videos of the Taiwanese president's son's family, his cars, and license plates, and sent them to her contact in China before quickly deleting them. At one point, she allegedly wrote to her handler, "Saw him, young male. It's that young one." But what Zhang apparently didn't know is that the FBI had her under surveillance.
0: Nearly 17 years after a mass shooting at one of the U.S. Army's largest installations, the man responsible is still sitting on the military's death row. ABC's Jim Ryan says Defense Secretary Pete Hegseth intends to change that.
5: Hegseth has recommended and President Trump has approved the execution by firing squad of Nidal Hassan. On November 5, 2009, the U.S.-born Army psychiatrist walked into a processing center at Fort Hood, shouted Allahu Akbar, and opened fire. 13 soldiers, one of whom was pregnant, were killed. If he is put to death, Hassan's would be the first U.S. military execution since 1961.
0: The state of New York has declared a measles emergency. Governor Kathy Hochul says the number of cases increased to 108, with most of the cases in rural counties in the Finger Lakes region. Measles cases have been on the rise nationally. Nearly 3,900 cases have been reported, with the U.S. experiencing its worst year for measles since 1991. Dave Packer, ABC News.
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0: Honestly provocative talk radio.
1: What I say is what I say. 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
2: 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I'm back!
3: President Trump is one badass president. 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
0: No, here's your host.
1: Wait a minute, I'm talking now, if you don't mind, please.
0: Lars Larson.
4: Hey, welcome back, Lars Larson. Joe, it's a Tuesday, and it's Honestly Provocative Talk for America. I'm glad to be with you, and I'm glad to take your calls. We'll have a little update on the Cornell 7 case. That thing is probably going to be with us for a long, long time. And I have a feeling it's going to raise a lot of issues. They're going to make an awful lot of people on America's political left unhappy. Although a number of them have already figured out, which is the ultimate goal of most liberals these days, is to find a way to blame your troubles on Donald Trump. And, of course, they're already doing that. So, welcome to the program. 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A shout out to Mantee, Mississippi, where they catch great talk radio every day on WKBB. That's FM 100.9. And you can find my show there Monday through Friday. What's coming up this hour? New York City took a father's baby without a court order and then kept them apart for almost 3 years. Did Gotham violate his rights? The federal government now spends more than $1 trillion a year just paying the interest on America's debt. Is America heading toward a debt crisis that cannot be resolved? The HOA. The Homeowners Association, and I hate them with a passion, they ignored the roof for years. And now homeowners in that HOA are getting hit with a massive bill and threats of foreclosure. Can your own HOA force you out of your house? And take a moment to vote in our X poll. Every day you can find our X poll question at Lars Larson Show on X. You can also find it on my website at LarsLarson.com. President Trump has given truckers, and let's hope the rest of us, a new way to fight pain at the pump, at the fuel pump. He signed an executive order that temporarily allows people to fill up with red dye diesel normally barred from highway use. The order allows off-road diesel on highways and defers the federal excise tax through the end of this year without interest or penalty. So the question is, should tax-free red dye diesel be made legal for highway use to cut fuel costs? I would answer that one yes. And in fact, let's not just do it temporarily the way the president's executive order does. Let's make that change permanent. So should tax-free red dye diesel be made legal for highway use? The only thing that red dye does is mark it as either off-road, untaxed, or on-road, taxed. That's the big difference. Nothing technically wrong with that kind of fuel. It's just a different color. So the poll on X is brought to you by AMAC, the Association of Mature American Citizens. AMAC has the conservative values I believe in, so I joined about a decade ago. You can do it, too. Just go to amac.us or call 888-262-2006. AMAC's better. Better for you and better for America. Yesterday's poll got a lot of people going. Should a teacher, in this case it was a teacher in Missouri, should a teacher with an OnlyFans porno page be allowed around kids? Well, the local school district gave her the boot, gave her a pink slip, said no. I said no as well. 77% of you agreed. A rather stunning 23% of you said yes, she should still be allowed in front of the kids. And boy, did I get some feedback by email. Let's see, do I have that one handy? Because I meant to put it aside because I thought the gentleman made a very good point. Oh, yeah, here it is. Dean wrote in. Lars, I was listening to your show on the teacher with the OnlyFans account, but I didn't hear from a student perspective. So I'm going to give you one. Las Plumas High School is located in Oroville, California. I was there 1983-84. There was a rumor going around that one of the teachers had posed for Playboy. I believe it was the Girls of College edition, probably in the mid-70s when the teacher attended Chico State College. Anyway, with this knowledge, it was the 1,000-pound gorilla in the room. Very awkward and disrupted classes. This was all before the Internet, of course, and was verified through my buddy searching through his father's Playboy collection to find that edition. I believe the names were changed. I later worked indirectly with the teacher again as an adult to promote a VHS self-help marriage improvement series. I didn't have any copies because they were destroyed in the campfire fire that was up

0: at Paradise, California. Yep, I don't recommend having teachers with OnlyFans accounts. I can't find anything on the internet. It's too old, and it's not fun to do a search that is NSFW, not safe for work. In any case, glad to get your calls. 866-HEY-LARS. Let's go to Cindy. Hey, Cindy, you called in about the Cornell case, and I've been trying to update that case because there are changes coming to it almost every day. So give me your perspective, please.
1: Hi. Can you hear me, Lars?
0: Yeah, I can hear you just fine. Go ahead.
1: Hi. I just want to start with I have been a longtime fan of yours and listening to your station almost every day.
0: Thank you.
1: And I also want to say, because there was some other comments made along the way, I was a victim of sexual assault multiple times.
0: I'm sorry to hear that.
1: And, yeah, and I voted for President Trump because of that. I really believe that he has the power to make a turnkey change for people in our country dealing with these issues. And, he might not have the best reputation, but I believe, and this is pretty, this might come across rude, but I believe it takes one to know one. And I believe that he really stands against this type of thing going on.
0: Okay, now, which type of thing are we talking about? The rape that's the, alleged at Cornell, or the young woman?
1: Yes.
0: And was the young woman telling the truth about what happened?
1: I believe that she was. Nobody knows except for who was there. In my opinion, I believe that she was telling the truth.
0: Well, so my question is, early on, the police said there was no prosecution because the young woman said, I went out and I got drunk. I consented to drinking. I consented to taking drugs. And I consented to sex. Should somebody have been prosecuted when that's what the young woman said happened?
1: I think that there should be somebody prosecuted. The people that committed the violent acts should definitely be prosecuted.
0: But hold on. What violent acts?
1: I have another thing to say regarding
0: the rape. Tell me this. What violent acts were committed?
1: The rape. The grooming due to being inebriated. It happens. It occurs all the time.
0: Well,
1: and
0: hold
1: another
0: on.
1: Thing
0: if
1: I want
0: she,
1: to say regarding the young
0: but
1: woman,
0: by her, but by her
1: maybe
0: account,
1: this
0: she,
1: is a good example.
0: Ma'am, if she says that, did she says she consented to sex. Should we believe her?
1: Yes. Yes.
0: Okay.
1: We
0: so if
1: her.
0: She consented, there was no crime, right?
1: It depends on the situation, because sometimes women can consent out of fear and then they could try to get their way out of it.
0: Get out of what?
1: The sexual act.
0: Well, if she said, let's go have a threesome, and she consented to have sex with two other guys, then what was the crime that was committed?
1: Well, if she, you can be raped mid-sex as well. It can turn violent.
0: Well, you can decide
1: can
0: to say
1: south.
0: No, but there's no indication
1: right.
0: She said no. Should she be, should she be excused? Because she was intoxicated.
1: I don't think she should be excused. I think that this consideration should, it should be considered. It could be a good example.
0: If the young man was
1: young
0: was also intoxicated,
1: well,
0: should his actions be excused?
1: I believe that they both should not be excused.
0: They should both
1: be
0: prosecuted.
1: I believe there might be. Right.
0: Okay, that's now I guess I'm a bit confused, but Cindy, I appreciate your call. Coming up in a moment, Uncle Sam now spends more on interest than on our entire military. How long before the bill comes due for all of us? We'll be back in just a moment on the Lars Larson Show.
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3: K
0: Can you imagine a simple bed actually changing your life? Hey, it's Lars. Let me tell you about it. Let me tell you about sleeping on a ghost bed, because that changed things for me dramatically last year. Now, you might not even remember every time you toss or turn or wake up too hot, but your body always remembers. That's why you wake up tired before your day even starts. That ended for me when my ghost bed arrived

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0: Hey, welcome back to the Lars Larson Show. It's a pleasure to be with you. I'm glad to get to your phone calls and emails. Do you know that our federal government now spends more every single year on interest payments on the debt than we spend on our entire military? So, how long before that bill begins to absolutely do in our federal government altogether? Jace White is manager of government relations at Advancing American Freedom. Jace, welcome back to the program, and help me give...

0: give my audience some idea of how we're going to resolve this problem. Because with interest at $1.054 trillion every single year, it's eating us out of house and home, isn't it?
1: That's absolutely right, Lars, and it's great to be back with you. It's costing us over $1 trillion a year, like you said, and that's money that we're not spending to get any kind of good or service or military spending or healthcare for Americans. This is just money that we're paying on the amount that we've already borrowed. And like you said, that now is higher than the amount that we spend on the military. So this is a huge portion of the federal budget, and it really only shot up in the last several years with the increased cost of borrowing. The yields on Treasury notes have gone up over 5% now, even in the last few weeks, and that has massively increased the projections that we have over how much the government is going to have to spend in the next several years. Those projections going up is just going to make those yields even higher, and we could get a lot closer now to this debt spiral that everyone's worried about, where the cost of borrowing increases, which means the government's spending more money, which increases the cost of borrowing. This is not a situation that a country wants to find itself in.
0: No, and in fact, Jace, when I talk to people, economists and others, about where interest rates are going, there isn't a one of them that thinks in the next 2 or 3 years that we're going to see any kind of substantial reduction in interest costs, not for mortgages, not for business, and not for the federal government. So where does that lead us unless we went into some kind of severe austerity program and said, we're going to dramatically reduce government spending to the point where at least we're spending within our means instead of continuing to borrow, what is it now, $1.8 trillion every year?
1: It's in the trillions and trillions of dollars. And you're right, it's going to require something very drastically different than the course that we've normally been on. Unfortunately, you know, one of the options that the government sees as a way out of this is to print trillions and trillions of dollars, which it already did during the COVID pandemic. I mean, even in the pandemic months, they spent about $3 trillion of brand new money that, you know, was the cause of all of the inflation that we have subsequently experienced. So if you wanted to pay off all of our debt, which is about, you know, one-to-one ratio with our GDP, all of the money that we take in every year is how much we owe. To add that much money to the economy all at once would have inflation like we've never experienced before.
0: Yeah, because all you're doing is inflate. If you inflate the government out of all this debt, but then you take the value of all of our money. I thought it was stunning that even during, you know, the 4 years of Biden, that when we saw roughly 30%, I thought it was actually higher than that. But say you take the 30% of inflation and you say, so the dollar that I had in 2021 when Biden walked into office was only worth 70 cents on the day he walked out and Trump walked back into the White House. Yeah. It was that dramatic to watch your dollar shrink by 30 cents over 4 years.
1: That's absolutely right. And unfortunately, you know, this is what we could be facing if the government finds itself with bills that no borrower or no lender wants to pay for anymore. I mean, the interest rate is just the amount that the people lending the government money trust them to pay it back. And as the financial situation gets less and less tenable, those interest rates are just going to continue to climb.
0: Okay, so what's the radical move we could take on that would actually begin to even start to rein this in? I used to believe in a thing called the penny plan, which was simply saying to the government, you got to live within your means. And in fact, next year's budget is going to be 99 cents on the dollar for what you spent a dollar on this year. Do that for 4 or 5 years, and we could actually begin to bring the budget into balance. But even that doesn't begin to pay down the debt.
1: That's right. And we have to recognize what some of the largest components of our federal spending are. You know, unfortunately, now interest costs are one of them, which is not something that we can simply cut. But, you know, military spending is a little bit under $1 trillion a year. Entitlement programs like Medicaid and Social Security, these are costing us multiple trillions of dollars a year. And the costs have continued to rise. You know, as we've seen healthcare costs go up in America, the cost that we've spent on our federal debt has risen right along with it. Part of that is because of the increasing cost of healthcare overall and the burdensome system of regulations that are designed to help out the incumbent businesses to make more money in pharmaceutical and hospital and insurance. We have to get rid of a lot of the red tape there. But ultimately, it's going to require taking a hard look at who we actually want on these government payment programs. Are they designed to help low-income people, people with disabilities, to get access to health care? Or is it designed to be a socialized system of medicine like we have in Europe? I don't think that the Europeans really enjoy the quality of care and the access to health care that they're getting.
0: Nope.
1: And it may be time to have more of a free market system here in America.
0: I guess what's bothered me, Jace, and I was glad to see Trump's reforms not – I know there are people who think I just instinctually say everything Trump does is great and everything he – you know, everything the other side does is terrible. But I don't take that approach. I've criticized Donald Trump on the things I think he deserves criticism for. But the idea that there have been so many people fighting back at Trump's notion of saying, if you want to be on food stamps, if you want to be on Medicaid, if you want to be on Section 8, if you want to be on all these government welfare programs, and if you are working age, physically able, mentally able, and no small children at home, you need to get a job and work and pay taxes at least 20 hours a week. And the number of people — I happen to live in a blue state, the state of Washington — the politicians and others who scream and yell and say, you can't kick these people off the programs. I said, they're deadbeats. I mean, they're sitting on the couch. They're able. They don't have small kids at home. They're working age. They're not mentally disabled. They're not physically disabled. Explain to me why they don't have a job. Get them out working and paying taxes, and maybe we can start to turn this thing around.
1: That's right. And these programs have just expanded and expanded from their original intention. They were never originally designed to pay people who were able-bodied and able to work. And so Republicans in 2025, in the One Big Beautiful Bill that Trump, you know, rightly supported, they added some mild work requirements on a few of these welfare programs. And it was met with a ton of outrage.
0: Absolutely right. Hey, Jace, I got to jump, but I appreciate your time. 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

0: ABC News, I'm Dave Packer. Mass protests in France escalating over education funding. Protesters blocking streets, waving flags, setting fires. ABC's Lama Hassan.
1: We knew this was going to be the big day of action. A massive

0: Take a look under your bed. Find stuff under there? What about jobs? No? Now try your basement. There's a pair of overalls that overall you're not so into anymore. A perfectly good laptop that hasn't sat in your lap in months. 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
9: Hey, welcome back to the Lars Larson Show. I've told you before that I absolutely despise homeowners associations. I think HOAs are the bane of anybody's existence. Now, I'm sure there's some people out there who absolutely love their HOA. They love having a Karen down the street who's going to come by and say, your lawn was cut an inch too short or an inch too long, or your mailbox is 2 inches too tall or 2 inches too short. The problem is HOAs need to be able to focus on the things they actually should do and have to do. If you decide to live in a condominium, there has to be a plan for doing the kind of maintenance that goes on. And if there isn't, it can leave people in a very, very tough spot. For example, a story told in the New York Post about an 81-year-old woman who lives in California. She is learning that her condo association apparently did not plan very well. They have now slapped everybody who lives in the condo association with a $26,000 emergency assessment. Now, that can happen, but it doesn't happen, I think, if the condo associations anticipate what might have to happen. Meaning, if you own a house, you know that eventually the house will need a new roof. The house will need a paint job. The house will need lots of things, and you plan for those. Now, here's what happened. In the case of this woman, 81 years old, her name is Beverly Albright. She talked to ABC 7 in Los Angeles. Residents say the roofs were a long-known maintenance issue and should not qualify for an emergency assessment.

0: assessment that can be imposed without a homeowner's vote. Now, why is that true? Because if you're in a condo association, an HOA, and they say, every so often we're going to have to put a new roof on the building. Okay, estimate what it's going to cost, divide by the number of years between now and when it's going to be needed, and then divide by the number of residents. That's what you have to do. And you end up having everybody pay a few hundred dollars a year into a fund that will pay for the roof when you need it. This poor lady is 81 years old, and she says, look, I'm retired, I'm single. What? I'm going to lose my house? She says, I won't qualify for a loan to refinance. Can you imagine her walking into the bank saying, I need to borrow $26,000. I'm 81 years old, which means I probably am not going to live that much longer, which means I will not get the money paid back to you. Who's going to loan her the money for something like that? It's an absolutely outrageous kind of situation and created all by one of those associations I hate, the HOAs. Let's go to John. Hey, John, welcome to the Lars Larson Show on a Tuesday. What's on your mind?
1: You're yakking about that Dye Diesel thing there a couple times. And I talked to a couple of my buddies, and we're just thinking if our two jerks over here between Oregon and Washington governors don't sign off on that, they will spank us if we try to use that stuff.
0: Well, except that if Trump, and I understand the problem, because the red dye not only identifies federal taxes, it would identify state taxes as well. Is that what you're saying?
1: Well, I'm just saying is I had a buddy get in trouble for it 10 years ago. He had a slip tank in the back, which is a fuel tank in the back of a truck.
0: Yep.
1: And he made a turn without a turn signal. A guy pulled him over. He asked if he could dip his tank. He dipped his tank in the pickup. It had red dye in it.
0: Yep.
1: He couldn't get a sample out of the tank in the back, and fined him $1,500. And he said if he could have matched what was in the tank of the pickup in the tank in the back, it would have been $1,000 for every mile that was on the pickup.
0: I'm not surprised. So he may get us relief from the federal taxation, but you won't get relief from the state taxation unless, of course, as you say, the governors of your state or your next door state are going to go along with the program. In this case, Donald Trump is saying we're going to give some relief. Well, it'll probably primarily apply to commercial truck drivers rather than the average person who drives a diesel pickup truck and has to buy fuel, but it has to be the green stuff instead of the red stuff. In this case, Trump is saying, we're going to temporarily allow you to use the red dye diesel, the stuff that is off-road diesel, the stuff that's used in farm equipment, it's used in construction equipment, and the like. They say that they could save truckers about $100 for every single refuel. Trump called the fuel tax-free. But here's the thing. The order postpones the federal tax payment until directing Treasury officials to explore eliminating the deferred payment altogether. So if it happens, good. If it actually fixes the problem or at least gives truckers a little bit of immediate relief, that would be fantastic. Let's go to Chris, who's a naysayer. Hey, Chris, we love naysayers on this program. So what do you and I disagree about that makes you one? Chris? Hey, Joel, check in on Chris and see what happened. I want to see what he's going to say. Somebody who's going to defend an HOA, that seems absolutely crazy to me. The idea that somebody's going to say, oh, HOAs are fantastic, I don't think so. But in this case, the case of the older woman in California who's being told, come up with $26,000 right now. If you don't, we're going to kick you out of your home and you're too old. Chris, are you there?
2: I am, Laura. Sorry about that.
0: No worries. What's on your mind and what do we disagree about?
2: Well, thanks for taking my call. And we don't disagree, you and I, more than about 2% of the time. But this happens to be one of them on the HOAs. So
0: why?
2: I have several rental properties. It's a townhome community. They're all connected. There's a couple of things like some community areas, lawn care, pest control, some things like that, that the HOA handles. I'm actually the vice president of both of the HOAs. And in this case, I know you dislike HOAs, and I actually understand what you mean by the Karen things, and we don't do any of that, but there are some things which make HOAs unnecessary.
0: But tell me what you couldn't get done without the HOA. For example, do I have lawn care? Yes. I pay a guy and he comes and mows and blows. I don't have an HOA. So what is the thing that only an HOA can do that you couldn't do with just ordinary reserves or contracting for maintenance?
2: Nothing. The only difference is compelling people to do it
0: yeah.
2: so that your neighborhood isn't destroyed by them.
0: And I guess that may be the part that bugs me the most, Chris, is that HOAs will lecture people on the color of their house, on the kind of roof they have. They lecture them endlessly. And I mean, part of what I've been entertained by in the last year or so is watching on social media, on Instagram primarily, where they'll show these HOA meetings where they're arguing about whether sand dusky is the same color as, as desert dust. And you say, hold on, they're the same damn color. No, not to the HOA. And that's, it just seems weird to put a bunch of people in charge of where you live and give them all kinds of power to tell you what you have to do. It may be convenient, maybe for somebody with rentals, but it just doesn't seem like a great idea to me. I've lived under HOAs and I didn't like it.
2: If I may, can I counter that?
0: Yes, please.
2: Okay, so I get what you're saying there, and that's the negative side that you're talking about. That's the Karen sitting around arguing if Sandusky and sand are the same thing. So
0: yeah, exactly.
2: What really has to happen in communities like this is when you buy in, you get handed a set of covenants. And your realtor should be responsible, or you should be responsible for reading the covenants and understanding. And so with ours, in order to keep things like, hot pink being one of your pink color choices, there are only 5 approved colors. Now,
0: I got to tell you though, Chris, I don't want somebody to tell me what color to paint my house, and I won't tell anybody what color to paint their house.
3: 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Coverage of the 2026 midterms. 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
8: Welcome back to the Lars Larson Show. It's a pleasure to be with you. I'm glad to get to your phone calls and emails. A special welcome to our new affiliate in Seattle, Washington, and that's KBI. You know, a New York City father says the city took his infant son for no reason whatsoever and kept them apart for almost 3 years. I wanted to find out how that could happen. So I'm bringing on David Chalik Klein, who is founder and executive director of the Family Justice Law Center. David, welcome to the program.
9: Thanks for having me.
8: What happened to this father from the Bronx? What'd they do and why'd they do it to him?
9: Yeah, it's really an awful, awful story that unfortunately is too common both in New York and in states and really across the country. So the father in this case was never charged with any type of wrongdoing. The mother in the case had a long history, and the Child Protective Services took the child from the father's care. The father took the new baby home from the hospital, was caring for him. Child Protective Services came out, saw that everything was going fine, that he was doing well, that the baby was really doing well in the father's care. But they removed the baby from the father and then placed him in foster care and kept him in foster care for 3 years without ever charging the father with any type of wrongdoing, for the sole reason that the mother was accused to be an unfit parent. But never saying that the father was either unwilling or unable to take care of the baby. And they didn't give the father notice. They made misrepresentations to the family court and forced the father to prove that he was fit. That's not how our Constitution works in this country. Parents are presumed to be fit until the state proves otherwise. But they flipped the burden on him. And after 3 years, he thankfully got his baby, his then, you know, kid home with him. And brought a civil rights case against the city that the appeals court, the Second Circuit Court of Appeals, said could proceed.
8: Oh, that's great. But tell me this. Was the mother still involved in the child's life? Was the mother, I guess, living with dad

0: at this point? Is that why they took the child away?
1: No, as alleged in the complaint, the father and the child were living in the father's home. The mother was not part of the picture. But even if the mother were part of the picture somehow, there are a variety of different remedies and means that states have. You know, the mother from the home, they could say,
0: there you go.
1: You know, based on the mother's conduct, the mother's not allowed to be alone with the child. But they just
0: supervised visitation is pretty common, isn't it?
1: Absolutely. And here, you know, when we're dealing with issues of family integrity, the right of a parent to the care, custody, and control of their child, the government is supposed to work with a scalpel, right? We really want the least intrusive government means possible, because any government intervention into the parent-child relationship is disfavored in our constitutional order. But here, the government resorted to the most extreme remedy and then kept this father in sort of what the court called procedural purgatory until finally he had to prove that he was a good enough parent to take care of his child.
0: I'm talking to David Chalek Klein, who's founder and executive director of the Family Justice Law Center. In fact, he had to do drug screenings. He had to do psychological evaluations. He had to take parenting and safety classes to earn his way back to being considered a parent to this child. I mean, is his lawsuit seeking some justice for that? Because it sounds like they severely violated his civil rights, didn't they?
1: Yeah, absolutely. And I mean, this is something that the Federal Appeals Court called out the government for, which is that, you know, when a parent has a child, they are this presumption of fitness. We don't make parents take parenting classes or drug tests or any type of, you know, they made him take a CPR class in order for them to prove that he was capable of taking care of our child. The way it works is, of course, the government has the ability to say, actually, we think you're an unfit parent, but we're going to charge you with something, right? We're going to say, here's what we're alleging you're deficient, and here's how you're unable to take care of your child. And then there's, you know, an adversarial process where you can test that. But here they didn't charge the father with anything. They didn't say, here's how we think you're unfit. They completely flipped how our judicial system works. And that was a clear due process violation. And that's what the appellate court said. And in fact, they said not only is this so clear of a violation, you know, for this family, but you know, the caseworkers aren't even shielded by qualified immunity because it so undermines basic constitutional principles.
0: So, David, help me out with this. If this agency, this government agency in New York City or in the Bronx, was doing this to him, to KW, were they doing it to other parents that we just haven't heard about or didn't know enough to complain about what was being done to them? Or was he an outlier?
1: No, definitely the former. We have a huge problem, not only in New York, but in this country, of government agencies taking custody of children without judicial oversight, of intervening in other types of ways, surveillance, coercive means, that, you know, both this fact pattern of taking children from parents and not accusing them from something is something that unfortunately, particularly for fathers, is common. And it's really just the tip of the proverbial iceberg of how Child Protective Services agencies operate across this country. I mean, the sort of eye-opening, jaw-dropping, will knock your socks off stat is that, you know, almost 40% of all children in this country will be subjected to a Child Protective Services investigation by the time they turn 18 in their childhood. 40%.
0: Unbelievable.
1: And these, you know, Child Protective Service investigations, while of course sometimes necessary, are not, you know, entirely benign or sort of, you know, no harm, no foul. In these, they come into families' homes, they rifle through people's belongings, they read labels in medicine cabinets, they strip search children, and in the vast majority, and, you know, they interrogate children, and, you know, of course sometimes that's necessary.
0: Yep.
1: But they're doing this almost always without any type of judicial authorization, a court order, right?
0: That doesn't make any sense. David, I've got a jump, but is David Chalek Klein, who is

0: the Family Justice Law Center. David, I appreciate the time. By the way, picture this. A for sale sign goes up in your front yard, but it's not your home that's being sold. 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
8: From ABC News, I'm Dave Packer. For the first time since her botched execution nearly a week ago in Tennessee, attorneys for convicted murderer Krista Pike say she's finally awake and speaking.
9: She survived two doses of pentobarbital meant to kill her last week, after Tennessee officials used at least seven needles to try and gain access to her veins to put her to death.
8: ABC's Faith Abube. Pike was sentenced to death 3 decades ago for torturing and then killing another teenager in a jealous rage. In California, a couple has been arrested on child abuse charges following an investigation into a surrogacy scheme which allegedly involved at least 21 children. ABC's Kana Whitworth.
10: A criminal complaint alleging 38-year-old Sylvia Zhang and 65-year-old Guo Jun Xuan lied to recruit prospective surrogates from across the United States to carry and give birth to children for them. That couple, parents to at least 21 children. Their mansion divided into learning rooms with approximately 32 motion-activated cameras, where nannies allegedly abused the children daily at the couple's direction.
8: The French government says 250,000 people protested in central Paris today, with more protests happening in cities across France. ABC's Tom-Sophie Bourges is in Paris tonight.
11: There are still people late into the night here at this main square, Nation. And we've been speaking to some protesters, one man saying that he feels that the French government is still not listening to them. Protesters at times clashing with the police. These protests have been going on for more than a week now as young people continue to call for more resources, more teachers, more materials, more funding for their high schools.
8: Nearly 17 years after a mass shooting at one of the U.S. Army's largest installations, a date has been set for the execution of the man responsible. Defense Secretary Pete Hegseth has recommended President Trump has approved the execution by firing squad of Nedal Hassan. The Army says the execution will take place December 3rd at Fort Hood. You're listening to ABC News.

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2: Authorities say they've arrested 30-year-old James Cody Bryant of Bellingham, Washington, for assisting the February school shooting that killed 6 at a secondary school in British Columbia. FBI special agent in charge of the Seattle field office, W. Mike Harrington.
3: In addition to providing money, technical advice, and particular items to be used in the shooting, Bryant agreed to record a live stream feed of the attack and broadcast it in a way that would maximize notoriety for the shooter.
2: More from ABC's Chuck Sievertson.
4: The FBI says James Bryant, 30 years old, from Bellingham, Washington, is accused by investigators of assisting the shooter.
3: In addition to providing money, technical advice, and particular items to be used in the shooting, Bryant agreed to record a live stream feed of the attack and broadcast it in a way that would maximize notoriety for the shooter.
4: The February shooting killed 5 children and 1 adult at a secondary school in British Columbia. If convicted, Bryant could get life in prison.
2: The Arizona Supreme Court says personal information for more than 1 million people has been stolen in a cyber attack on its computers. Officials say hackers got away with records on unpaid court fees, fines, and traffic and criminal violations for 1.3 million people going back 30 years. The court say they believe the hack started when a court employee clicked a malicious link in an email. On Wall Street, tech stocks pushed the S&P 500 to a record high, closing up 44 points today. Dave Packer, ABC News.
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3: Welcome back to the Lars Larson Show. You're going to love this story about Xavier Becerra of California, because Steve Hilton, who's running for governor of the state of California, and I made it clear before, I think Hilton is a great candidate for that office. He's going after Xavier Becerra, calling him a smug, arrogant machine politician. Guess what happened? Becerra has been running around calling his late father an immigrant to America. His father was born in Sacramento. He's not an immigrant. The elder Becerra, who died in 2020, was born in Sacramento in 1928. The oldest of eight children, his father or his family then moved back to Mexico when he was a child, living in Tijuana before he returned to California as a teenager. And Xavier Becerra, he says, unlike Xavier Becerra, this is Steve Hilton, I am an immigrant. Unlike Xavier Becerra, my father was an immigrant, my stepfather too, my whole family were immigrants, but Becerra is trying to match him. And this is amazing. A California Democrat who's anxious to prove that his father, who was born in Sacramento, California, was an immigrant to the United States of America. And does that make any sense to anybody? Glad to have you with me on a Tuesday. Always glad to take your calls. We call this the best conversation in talk journalism, and you'll find it right here at 866-HEY-LARS. That's 866-439-5277. Send your emails to talk@LarsLarson.com. And, of course, naysayers always go to the head of the line. A shout-out to Indianola, Mississippi, where they catch great talk radio every day on WTCD. That's FM 96.9, and you can find my show there Monday through Friday. Our X-Poll question today. Should tax-free red dye diesel be made legal for highway use to cut fuel costs? President Trump giving truckers a way to fight pain at the diesel pump. He signed an executive order that temporarily allows truckers to fill up with what's called red dye diesel, normally banned from highway use. That order allows off-road diesel on highways and defers the federal excise tax, it's about 24 cents a gallon, to the end of the year without interest or penalties. I think it's a great idea. You can find the poll on X at Lars Larson Show and at LarsLarson.com. Let me go first to Charlie. Charlie's calling in from Alabama. Charlie, welcome to the program. What's on your mind?
4: That's a pleasure, sir. I just want to relate my this morning's experience. I'm a small farmer, burn anywhere from 100 to 200 gallons a day. I carry a tank in my truck. I went to the local truck stop where I pick it up on my way to the farm.
3: Yeah.
4: And they were out of red diesel this morning.
3: That means they have to call their supplier, don't they? Because they're going to have a lot more red dye demand, aren't they?
4: Yeah, you know, it's not like it's an immediate response when they do that. So I have to drive 20 miles out of my way to go fill up my tank at another depot, and there's not another in a local truck stop that I can fill up at. There is that. So I drive 20 miles out of my way, which is another hour of my time by the time I drive there and back, just to fill up this morning. So I have fuel for my machines this morning, because when I got there, like I said, there was no diesel left.
3: Yeah, and there should have been more of a heads up, I would imagine, from the Trump administration. Although, can you give that much of a heads up, and how quickly can the wholesalers who wholesale all that fuel, and because I understand that's where the coloring is added, isn't it? It's not added at the refinery. Isn't it added at the tank farm?
4: My understanding is you're correct. It's at the tank farm. But when those trucks pull out of there, what they dump in the tanks is dyed or not dyed. So
3: yeah.
4: You get there and there's no fuel. You know, there is that,
3: and that doesn't make it doesn't do you any good, does it?
4: No, there is like given the cost of fuel, that only cost me another $12 to drive down to the bulk plant to fill up there.
3: I am sorry about that, but Charlie, at least we're getting some kind of relief both for the truckers and let's hope for everybody else as well. And I appreciate the call. Let's go to Carrie. Hey, Carrie, welcome to the Lars Larson Show. What's on your mind?
5: First of all, Lars, thank you for being the red meat radio man.
3: Thank you.
5: And the House of Representatives have passed the SAVE Act twice.
3: Yes, they have.
5: Is that correct?
3: Yes, that, okay. They passed it twice. And I think it passed by the same margin both times. But Johnson, Mike Johnson, the House Speaker, said, we'll pass it a third time if you need to. But it hasn't done any good because the Senate Republicans can't get their act together.
5: Okay. Now that that's been established, in these midterms, I listen to Erickson every once in a while, and he's pounding the fact that the House is going to be taken over by the Democrats. Well, I think he should keep his mouth shut. Now, because they passed the SAVE Act twice within the House, does that help them in the midterms?
3: No, it doesn't. And let me tell you why. The way a bill becomes law is you pass the House, you pass the Senate, you send the finished bill on to President Trump, he signs it, it becomes a law. If you pass the House but you don't pass the Senate, if it doesn't get a majority vote in the Senate, then it goes nowhere and it's dead. It's not a law. So, no, it doesn't help them at all.
5: Well, that's too bad because our president hasn't done one thing wrong. Everything that he touches is genius. And I have a quick question for you.
3: Sure.
5: You're a Protestant. I'm a Protestant. Have you ever read the book? Have you ever read the book, The Great Controversy by Ellen White?
3: I don't recall reading that book. No, I spent a lot of time in the book, the Bible, but I've not read that book. Why should I?
5: I would challenge you to pick that book up. I'm looking at it right now. It's the fight between good and evil, and basically that's what the Protestant people believe. But
3: isn't that what the Bible is entirely about, is a fight between good and evil?
5: Absolutely.
3: Then what would the other book add to my knowledge?
5: Because it quotes scripture throughout the whole book, and Ellen White was a prophet. Her husband was also.
3: I got to tell you something. My understanding of the Bible is we weren't going to have any more prophets after a certain point of time, and the Bible identifies that. So, and the Bible also is pretty good about warning people about doctrines of man. And what I worry about is when somebody quotes scripture, Jesus Christ could, you know, that you could have the devil quote scripture all day long. He was very good at it. Doesn't mean that he actually believed in it, but you have to watch out for people who are quoting scripture because sometimes they don't have your best interests at heart. Thanks for the call. 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
11: Hey, welcome back to the Lars Larson Show. It's a pleasure to be with you. Well, the White House says that the Democrat Socialists of America, the DSA, and their agenda could cost Americans literally tens of trillions of dollars. What would those policies actually mean for your paychecks, your cost of living, and the cost of government as well? I thought I'd put that question first to Congressman Marlon Stutzman, who's a Republican representing Indiana's 3rd Congressional District. Congressman, welcome back to the program.
12: Great to be with you, Lars. Thanks for having me again.
11: Do you think the average American voter understands the financial nature of what the DSA could cost all of us?
12: I don't. And, you know, frankly, I'm afraid a lot of Americans don't realize the situation that we're in currently. You know, if we would just go back to pre-COVID spending levels, we'd be able to reduce debt and deficit dramatically. But if you let the DSA in charge, they would implode this country financially within a matter of years. And, to them, government is the answer to all of our problems. Republicans have been focusing.

0: on saving American taxpayer dollars rather than increasing spending. We've been either doing a flat line with a continuing resolution. We also passed a reconciliation package that reduced spending. We've saved Americans over $82 billion with no tax on tips, no tax on overtime, no tax on Social Security, and plus enhancing the child tax credit. And we're seeing an economy that is strong fundamentally. You know, while we're dealing with higher gas prices and higher food costs, fundamentally, I mean, I know here in Northeast Indiana, the economy is doing very well. And once we get some of these other issues handled and tackled, I think, you know, the economy can be very strong, but not if we turn it over to the Democrats.
1: So let me ask you this, Congressman. I mean, maybe it's impolitic for you to go to Donald Trump. I voted for Trump every single time I could vote for Donald Trump, and I support him. I'll tell my audience, and I have, when I disagree with him on those rare occasions when I disagree with him, but I have done that. Is it impolitic to say to the president, why don't you use the bully pulpit and tell Congress, give me a pre-COVID spending plan, and let's get back to those numbers and straighten the budget out? Or is that just simply not going to happen on Capitol Hill?
0: I would love to see it. And I know there's a lot of Republicans that love to see it. We had a budget hearing down in Dallas, Texas, 2 weeks ago, and it was focused strictly on spending levels and how much spending has gone up. And with the whole COVID situation, emergency spending is the biggest driver of our debt. Now, if we stick to our budgets, we're still out of balance some, but not near as badly. But by the time you throw on emergency spending, that's when everything goes to pot. And so if President Trump made that suggestion, that proposal, I would be I'd probably have to be climbing and, to get in first in line, because I know there's some others that would be happy to do the same thing.
1: Well, I'm talking to Congressman Marlon Stutzman, who represents the 3rd Congressional District in Indiana. I'm actually in the 3rd Congressional District in my state. But the other piece of this that I don't hear talked about a lot, although I think President Trump has been pushing for this, we always talk about drilling for more oil, more natural gas, more mining of rare earths, copper, nickel, and all these other non-rare earths, because those are big money makers as well. The forests of the United States, the 200 million acres of those that have been badly mismanaged. The Forest Service used to be a net contributor to the Treasury, and now it's a net drain. I mean, all those things, wouldn't you think we'd be looking for every single thing we could do that would generate more tax revenue from real economic activities like that?
0: Yes, no, absolutely. And, one of the things that we have, whenever this whole scenario with Iran, and now we've seen how fragile our energy supply is in the United States because of our refining capacity. The left has stopped refining capacities for the last 40 years. We actually expanded one here in Northwest Indiana, BP. We had a refinery there that we were able to expand its production about 10 years ago. But nuclear power has been on the back burner, and they've been pushing this green energy deal. And that's why we're in the spot we're in with our energy supply. My good friend up in Alaska, Nick Begich, congressman from Alaska, he's been fighting hard and working hard to get more leases let up in Alaska for more oil and gas production, where Alaskans are more than happy to support oil and gas, because it is their economy there. It's the biggest part of their economy. They got tourism, of course, but it's all about oil and gas. And if we would do all these things and be consistent about it, rather than shutting down pipelines like Joe Biden did with the Keystone Pipeline on his first day on the job, we would be in a very different spot. We're going to get there because good policy is still happening, even though we take setbacks when Democrats are in charge. But Lars, you're exactly right. If we would be focusing on our energy production, we would not only be an exporter of oil and gas, we would be able to drive the prices down, get refineries built, get nuclear power built, and boy, this economy in the United States would be unstoppable.
1: Hey, can I plant an idea in your ear? And it's only because I talked to a a guy who used to work, he's now a state lawmaker in Idaho. I don't live in Idaho, but it's interesting because the first place that we ever produced electric power in America was at the INL, which is the Idaho National Laboratory, and it's still a nuclear reservation. Do you know, for decades, I've been asking, why don't we reprocess all our old nuclear fuel from reactors the way the French do? Yeah. Now, I figure anything the frogs can do, we can do twice as well. And he was telling me he worked at the INL for the last several decades. He's now a state lawmaker. He said, Lars, there's 33,000 tons of this so-called spent nuclear fuel that all they have to do is reprocess it, and it's brand new fuel again. And we should be doing that. And like I said, if the frogs can do it, we can do it better, right?
0: Absolutely. And, you know, the other piece to that, I was talking to a gentleman who's building a small modular reactor that would burn spent fuel.
1: Yep. There you go.
0: And that capability. Small modular reactors are really the answer for the future because you can move them. They're not the big, gigantic, you know, nuclear power plants that we all envision in our minds. But these are smaller systems, and they can power cities. I mean, they can power states. In fact, here in Indiana, we've got a permit to replace facilities with a small modular reactor. So, you know, that's exactly right. I mean, if we do it, we can do it better. And but we keep letting the left and the Democrat Party in our country slow us down. I mean, we can do this responsibly. We can protect the environment. In fact, nuclear falls in that green space for those that are you know, so afraid that we're going to somehow ruin the environment. But nuclear power is such a strong part of our you know, make America great again effort, and it's coming. We lose this election in November, we're going to be set back again by Democrats in Congress.
1: I think you're absolutely right. That is Congressman Marlon Stutzman. Congressman, thank you for the time. Republican representing Indiana's 3rd Congressional District. I'll get to your phone calls and emails in just a moment. And a transgender identifying man brutally stabbing an Arizona woman after stalking her. And we'll talk about that coming up next.
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0: ABC News, I'm Dave Packer. For the first time since her botched execution nearly a week ago in Tennessee, attorneys for convicted murderer Krista Pike say she's finally awake and speaking.
1: She survived two doses of pentobarbital meant to kill her last week after Tennessee officials used at least seven needles to try and gain access to her veins to put her to death.
0: ABC's Faith Abube. Pike was sentenced to death three decades ago for torturing and then killing another teenager in a jealous rage. Nearly 17 years after a mass shooting at one of the U.S. Army's largest installations, a date has been set for the execution of the man responsible. Defense Secretary Pete Hegseth has recommended and President Trump approved the execution by firing squad of Nedel Hassan on December 3rd at Fort Hood. Thousands of people spending the night sheltering Kyiv's subways after President Zelensky warned Russia may be preparing to launch a particularly heavy attack tonight or in the coming days. This is ABC News.

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9: 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Proudly made by American veterans, everyone comes with a personally signed thank you card from me, and every dime. All proceeds go to benefit veterans. Not a dime of it comes to this show. We just wanted to have a challenge coin because I collect them, and I'd got so many from President Trump and a lot of other people, but I was collecting them for, I don't know, 15 years before President Trump gave me the first of his challenge coins that he gave out, and he told me, this is the first one we've ever handed out, and I said, thank you very much. So we wanted to have a challenge coin. We have a veterans group that produces them. Our big problem was that a number of years ago, because I'd given one of the original ones to President Trump, was that we had a veterans group that was producing them and taking the proceeds, and that was a good thing. And then that group went out of existence. And so we had to find another group, and that took some time. They are now available at LarsLarson.com. And as I said, every single dime of the proceeds goes to the veterans group that manufactures those. Let me tell you about a few issues of the day, and then I'll get to your phone calls and emails. If you want to join what we call the best conversation in talk journalism, it's here every day at 866-HEY-LARS. That's 866-439-5277. Send your emails to talk@LarsLarson.com. Imagine telling the kids at a high school this. Sorry, kids, you can't have a homecoming at the school this year because Minnesota allows adult Somali gangs. The New York Post pointing out, shooting broke out shortly before 9 o'clock last Friday night at Eden Prairie High School during a homecoming game against Minnetonka. It sent thousands of panicked spectators running for the exits. That's what Fox 9 reported in Minneapolis. Just before the shooting, a large fight broke out on the west side of the stadium. Two Somali nationals, 17 and 18 years of age, who were known to the cops, were wounded in the shooting in the parking lot of the school's stadium. The Eden Prairie Police Department

had released a statement on that last Saturday afternoon. Police believe the shooting was related to a beef between the local Somali immigrant gangs. Cops had said they don't have sufficiently specific information to release at this time. Now, I want to ask you something. You've heard politicians say we have to bring all these Somali refugees into the United States, and they become Somali immigrant gangs. And then you ask yourself this. If you've decided to give somebody a place where they're going to take asylum or refuge because of troubles in their own country, and then they're going to bring this kind of nonsense to our country, should those people still be welcome? I'd compare this to you and your home. If you went and told your family, by the way, I've got some friends or some acquaintances from work, and they're really in a tough spot, they need a place to stay. They need a home where they can come and make their home for a short period of time until things get better where they're from. If you told your family that, and then you brought some people into your home who brought violence into your home, who brought death into your home, who brought fraud into your home, wouldn't your family come to you and say, Dad, you know, God bless you for doing what you do, but this is not working out well for our family. I think that's the way your family would react. I know it's the way my family would react, and I'll tell you this, they'd be absolutely right. Then consider this. Democrats and school administrators held a, and I can't say the word on radio, it starts with F and ends with K, but it's blank DHS, Department of Homeland Security. They held a middle school rally, blank DHS. Consider this. Immigration and Customs Enforcement at a detention facility in San Antonio. Protesters organized the Bexar County Democrats held a march and rally that began and ended at a local public middle school. The anti-ICE protest, dubbed the March for Freedom and Justice, according to Breitbart.com, held at Davis Middle School, featured an appearance by Joaquin Castro, Democrat member of Congress, a request for information about what was going on at the partisan-sponsored anti-ICE event on the Davis campus, which included a voter registration drive, remains unanswered as of press time. Davis College Prep Middle School on the Davis Middle School campus, where the rally and the protest began, was named one of the county's schools to receive an F rating from the Texas Education Agency. That's how bad this situation is. And then consider this. I mentioned a transgender identifying man who stabbed a 29-year-old Arizona woman, stabbed her 15 times. He had been stalking her on a hiking trail. And what was the reason he did all this? Well, a troubled one-time Marine recruit who is transitioning to live as a trans woman has admitted to stabbing a hiker to death, having told the cops she was what I would want to look like. Zion Teasley, 25, pleaded guilty to murdering beauty technician Lauren Heike. Yeah, imagine this. He pleaded guilty because they took the death penalty off the table. The felon, who left the Marines just months after going through boot camp, will spend the rest of his life in prison for killing this young lady who was hiking. She was found dead by neighbors at the foot of a barbed wire fence with 15 stab wounds back in 2023, 3 years ago. Before the murder, Teasley wrote in his diary that he was battling with his gender identity and his sexuality, which he believed was conflicting with his Christian faith. No kidding. According to a 400-page police report that was obtained by ABC News, consider this. A lot of us have been telling you that all this transgender nonsense is about mental illness. People who believe that they were men born in a woman's body or women born in a man's body, they have a mental illness. They should be cared for because of their mental illness, but they should not be accommodated in their belief that they are a man born in a woman's body or vice versa. Shouldn't happen. And the fact that one of these people ended up in the U.S. military, finished out boot camp, and then ended up leaving boot camp and leaving the Marines. Thank God for that, because at least you saved the Marines from having to deal with that nonsense. But this is the problem we've got. We need to start treating this like what it is. It is a mental illness, and we can solve this problem if we handle

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0: Hey, welcome back to the Lars Larson Show. And there's so many questions that I want to put to Brad Lane, who's a West Virginia attorney representing a young lady by the name of Sharon Jacks, an Army veteran who went into the hospital knowing she had to lose one leg and came out losing both of them. This is so terribly wrong, and there's so many things I want to ask about it. Mr. Lane, welcome to the program.
13: Well, thank you for having me, Lars.
0: What happened to Sharon Jacks, and do we know why it happened?
13: Well, let me start out by saying this. Sharon had battled with venous stasis ulcers on her legs for a number of years and was coping with it quite well. Eventually, she developed squamous cell carcinoma in her right leg. And after treating with that for quite a while, she made the very difficult decision, the hard decision, and based on her doctor's recommendations there at the hospital where this occurred, to have a below-the-knee amputation of the right leg.
0: Yep.
13: Long story short, she goes in to have the amputation. We do know the doctor actually marked the correct leg prior to going into the surgery. The anesthesia team come in and talk to her pre-surgery and discuss the correct leg. The nurses discussed the correct leg. All the paperwork suggests that that's what was going to happen. And when she woke up, they had taken the wrong leg off. Now, she didn't immediately have the left leg removed. She transferred to another facility, and then she was released for a while, and it took about 4 months later, and then ultimately they had to remove the left leg because of the cancer that was in it.
0: Okay, Mr. Lane, let me jump in for a moment and ask you, is
13: sure.
0: That because she needed 4 months because she had to get used to, I mean, she had to, you know, have a prosthetic applied to her one leg so she wouldn't be completely incapacitated by having both legs off at the same time. Is that the way
13: well,
0: it went down?
13: Well, actually, no. She didn't. She never had a prosthetic fit until both legs were gone.
0: Okay.
13: I think she moved to a university larger hospital, and I think they were taking a look at possibly trying to save the cancerous leg.
0: Wow.
13: For a while. You know, I think they were going to take a shot at it. At the beginning, they thought there may be a shot, and ultimately they weren't able to do that. So
0: well, it sounds like it was worth the effort. I mean, just in case if you've lost one leg already and they might have been able to beat the cancer on the other one, that, yeah, I guess it's worth the effort, right?
13: Sure, absolutely. And I think they did a great job. They tried, but ultimately she ended up a double amputee. And she never got to have any prosthetics, fittings, or anything until probably, April or May, and the original surgery was in the previous September of 25. So,
0: well, with all those precautions taken, though, do we have any idea why it went so horribly wrong with everybody involved? I mean, there are gatekeepers in my business, Mr. Lane. You know, I've got producers, and I trust

0: them. They say, Lars, you just made a mistake. You know, we should correct that. I'll say, I listen to them. I pay attention to what they say. And when I worked in newsrooms, we always were trying to double check everybody's work. How in the world does this kind of thing happen in a hospital where you think you're not dealing with just a talk show or a news broadcast? You're dealing with people's legs and arms.
1: Well, listen, the Joint Council on Health has put out protocols. Every hospital, every surgical operating room, every nurse that you will talk to will tell you, that's ever been in an operating room, will tell you there are protocols and procedures that are locked in place at every facility to make sure this doesn't happen. In fact, if you read the medical literature, this is known as a never event. That's the quote, a never event. Wow. And the reason is, obviously, it should never happen under any circumstance. I can tell you that the hospital's records say, okay, that they did two timeouts. That's the procedure that the hospital was supposed to use at least once. They claim they did two. And that's where everybody goes around the room and says, you know, what are we operating on? Which body part? Which leg? What is the procedure? Is this the proper patient? And everybody in that OR is supposed to basically like a roll call, say yes, you know, and check off. They claim that somehow this was done, not once, but twice, but yet the wrong leg was amputated. So, I mean, that's a long answer for you to
0: say. No, it's a great answer because it makes me think of the scene on Crimson Tide when Gene Hackman is saying confirm the order, and he's saying no, I'm not gonna. And did the nurses and the other folks in that operating room, were they cowed by, you know, I'm gonna have to tell the doc, I think we're operating on the wrong leg, doc. But I would hope that all those people would say, if I really think it's the wrong leg, let's go back and start over.
1: Yeah, and I mean, these safeguards are put in place exactly for this purpose. And I will tell you, this is very early on in the case. It's just been filed. Obviously, with the other side, we haven't talked to those people that are in the OR. They're still employees of the hospital. But we'll find out very soon, I think, as the case gets geared up and the other side has to answer and put people up for depositions, what exactly happened. At this point, you know, your guess is as good as mine.
0: Okay, Ms. Lane, because I'm going to run out of time, I got two quick questions. Number one.
1: Sure.
0: Are the people who actually made the mistake, the person who the buck stopped on his desk, the surgeon, is he still working as a doctor?
1: I've been told that he retired. That's the information they're giving out if you call his office.
0: And is there a criminal side to this one, possibly?
1: You know, I've not really looked into that, Lars. I guess potentially we've alleged a battery, which is, you know, a non-consensual touching. I guess potentially there could be. I know in some states, I think in Florida I read not too long ago, there was a case where they charged a battery. That would really be up to the prosecutors and the people in the criminal justice system.
0: I guess I just figured if somebody came after me with a knife without good legal cause, I would consider that to be a kind of assault. Mr. Lane, thank you very much. That is Brad Lane, who's a West Virginia attorney representing Sharon Jacks, had her leg taken off, but it was the wrong one. And I appreciate him coming on the program. 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
11: From ABC News, I'm Dave Packer. President Trump back at the White House tonight after holding an event in Maryland. Mr. Trump has been traveling around the country trying to rally Republican voters ahead of the November midterms. Getting off Marine One, the president says he thinks his appearances
12: brought a whole new awareness to how great the Republicans are doing, how great the economy is doing in terms of $21 trillion being invested, factories being built all over the country.
11: Also being built all over the country, data centers, and folks attending a Memphis City Council meeting today were not happy about it. The council shut that meeting down early when members of the audience erupted in anger over a vote to hold off on making any decision on a proposed data center moratorium. And staying in Tennessee, where for the first time since her botched execution nearly a week ago, attorneys for convicted murderer Krista Pike say she's awake and speaking. ABC's Faith Abube.
13: Her lawyer saying in part in a statement that against all odds, Krista Pike is conscious, speaking, and continues to receive critical medical care. Despite the severe damage she endured to her arms, she's still handcuffed and shackled to the bed. Adding they are grateful to the first responders and medical team who, quote, treated Krista like a human and provided exceptional care to her.
11: President Trump says he had a call scheduled with Russian President Putin to discuss a potential outbreak of the plague in Siberia. A lab worker in an anti-plague lab is said to have died. David Engel Thaler is executive director of the Arizona State University Health Observatory and has experience working with plague bacteria as part of monitoring the U.S. threat.
14: Plague, this medieval disease seemingly occurring, which a lot of people don't know about, and occurring in Russia, where we know we're not getting a lot of really good information, but also in a country where they've had a former bioweapons program that might still be continuing today.
11: You're listening to ABC News.
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2: President Trump campaigning in Nebraska this week signed an executive order aimed at bringing down the cost of diesel. ABC News senior political correspondent Rachel Scott has more from the White House.
3: The president's executive order will temporarily allow the use of so-called red dye diesel, a tax-free fuel typically reserved for heavy machinery like farm equipment and construction. But some analysts warn the effects will be limited and will not have much impact on prices due to a lack of global supply.
2: Sinkholes have been causing major damage around the country. ABC News has uncovered a possible cause: abandoned mines that go unnoticed by federal, state, and local governments. ABC's Jay O'Brien reports.
4: ABC News and our owned television stations and affiliates met Americans from coast to coast living with the consequences of our nation's history of mining. We found there is no centralized government database of every mine in the U.S., and state-level record-keeping varies widely. So a team of ABC News data reporters spent months building a visualization showing just the mines the government has a record of across the country. But even the federal government acknowledged to us they don't know where every old mine in the country is.
2: 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You can find it at abcnews.com. Wall Street market indices set new record highs, S&P 500 beating the all-time high it set in August, and the Nasdaq breaking the record it set the day before. I'm Dave Packer, ABC News.
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10: It is also another marker in this weird social hysteria that we're having, where we feel like women deserve clemency just because they're women. Mercy and justice can coexist, but mercy requires more than an admission of wrongs. It requires repentance and reconciliation. It requires a transformed wrongdoer.
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12: Tremendous victory. You want to see a tremendous victory because it verifies all the things we did. And again, remember, with the war, it's just artificial. It's a little bit high. It's a small price to pay for keeping the world safe, keeping our country safe. They can take out a city. Let them take out Los Angeles. Let them take out San Diego. This is a very small price to pay. And it's going to be over with very soon. It's essentially almost over with. And they might keep going a little long. You know, they always say they have a big threshold for pain. They need it. Let me tell you, they need it. But it's going to end very soon. And it'll end one way or the other. And your gas and your gasoline and all of the things. And don't.
10: So the left is losing their ever-loving minds today. It's a day that ends in Y, ladies and gentlemen. So apparently, if you go by what the media is saying, Trump is calling to nuke every city. All the Los Angeleses and San Diegos and all of the cities are going to get nuked. And that's what I've been told. That's what the press says. But we heard it, and it sounded like he was saying he doesn't like the high gas prices, but it's worth it to have the high gas prices if that means we're for short term. If that means, I mean, we heard, Juan, can I aggravate you for a moment before we do our greetings and salutations? Can you just give me that one part, what he said? Because it kind of sounded like he wasn't talking about nuking San Diego and Los Angeles. I mean, I've got to be honest with you. We call balls and strikes on the show. We call balls and strikes. Listen, let's just listen real close.
12: Tremendous victory. You want to see a tremendous victory because it verifies all the things we did. And again, remember, with the war, it's just artificial. It's a little bit high. It's a small price to pay for keeping the world safe, keeping our country safe. They can take out a city. Let them take out Los Angeles. Let them take out San Diego. This is a very small price to pay. And it's going to be over with very soon. It's essentially almost
10: over. He's talking about gas prices. He's saying that the high gas prices right now, that this is a small price to pay, considering the relief that is we're going to get if he just stay. Let him cook is what he's saying. Dear sweet heavens, let me cook. That's what he's saying. Welcome to the program, by the way. Dana Lash with you. We're at the top of this first hour. Got a lot to get to. The French are Frenching. We've got Terry's who are going to get justifiably wrecked. We've got polling. We've got a bunch of stuff to dive into as we get you set for the rest of the week. Now, we're also going to, as you know, tomorrow's the third observance of October 7th. We're going to get into some of that as well, some of the latest. And then, of course, we also have an update about the Fly Dubai. And it's not just Fly Dubai. In fact, everything that I was talking about last week is exactly what we're finding out right now. So welcome to the program. That's the biggest mainstream media hoax today. I don't like to say hoax because it sounds like it's a trick. They just tried lying and they got caught. That's the media that was insisting that Trump was saying, no, we've got a nuke. And the Democrats are desperately trying to grab onto anything. And they're saying that it like Newsom's in it. They're saying, oh, this is, by the way, how Trump is quoted. Trump on Iran, quote, let him take out Los Angeles and San Diego. It's a small price to pay. But you guys heard it. And that's not what he said. And at all, even remotely. He was talking about high gas prices. The high gas prices. This is going to be the short-term highness of the price is worth it to achieve the long-term objective. That's what he was talking about. And he's like, look, this could happen. He's like warning, like, if we don't contain these threats, you could see. Now, was he going off prompter? Yes. And when he goes off prompter, that's when he's with most people, they're not exactly crystal clear when they go off prompter, especially when you're in an auditorium or an arena like he is and everybody's super excited. But he's saying, look, he's warning people about what happens to threats that are not contained, not even contained, really, but threats that go unmitigated, right? Undealt with, etc., however you want to put it. That's what he's talking about here. And the way that the media is trying to spin it is just really ridiculous. And I don't have time for this nonsense today. I really don't. I'm too busy watching the French Frenching right now. You know what that means? So in France, it's like the national pastime to riot. And it's pretty, I think it's like clockwork. I think at this point it's safe to say it's kind of like clockwork, right? So they're rioting right now. The difference is that, are they French people? I feel like that's a fair question to ask. I mean, like, how recently French are you? Because the riots were supposed to have started over schooling and, like, seats in schools and things like that, but that's actually not what's happening. I mean, ultimately, what's really taking place is you're watching leftists who are trying to take over. A lot of this is because of the rise of the right in France. Marine Le Pen, the national right there. That's ultimately that's what we're seeing. And so you're more than anything else. That's ultimately what is bringing. That's what's driving all of this. That is what people are pouring into the streets over. And I mean, I wouldn't doubt.

0: that a lot of it is, you know, French going, oh my gosh, hey, we're rioting again. I didn't get the memo. We're rioting. Let me grab my gear. They just got it set out by the door. You have to remember when they first started doing red light cameras in France, the people there, you know, the French people, they took to the streets and ripped all of them down. And if they couldn't get the device down, then they would, they were legit ripping down like the entire light pole or the entire support structure for said camera. It's actually, there's something about it, the old school French protests and riots, that I find incredibly endearing, because they just want to go riot over everything. But this is different. And it's different because you have a significant chunk of it that's student led. And I always get, I say this even as someone who was a student at one time, as we all were, whenever the students lead, it's always a little questionable, because as you know, it's not just in the United States where you have this attempted takeover of the academic mind. It's elsewhere throughout the world, and it's in France as well. And there is this huge push through universities to shift everything politically to the left. That's what this is. This is the Red-Green Alliance flexing in the streets. You have the communists and you have the Islamists. That's why you see a lot of the Islamist aspect of this. We're going to talk more about this, but this is also one of the problems when you end up basically replacing your population with a bunch of illegal immigrants. And that's what happened in France. It's what's been happening in the UK. The boats coming across the Mediterranean. No one can be turned away, else they're called racist. Speaking of racism, this is a major development in this terror attack last week, or attempted terror attack, where you had the terrorist in the plane. And it's significant because I had said last week, I don't care if you're on an LL flight to Tel Aviv. Now we have to start we have to go back to looking at pilots and planes again. And flight crews. We're back to that post 9/11 immediacy. And it becomes even more questionable because, as you know, this pilot originated with an Omani pilot coming out of UAE, going towards Tel Aviv. A lot of the people in the cabin, including the hero, one of the heroes that subdued the attempted terrorists, one of the, actually a couple of the people, several people in the cabin were saying that the cabin crew was trying to convince them to let this guy go. They had him tied up and were basically sitting on him. And the cabin crew was asking, can you untie him, let him go, which they absolutely were not going to do. There were a lot of questions about some of the crew. It's interesting. And of course, the pilot apparently had been removed from flying because there were concerns that he may have been influenced and radicalized when in Syria. He was moved to an administrative job at Oman Air. Now, most people would say, you're a terrorist, so you're not going to fly with us. You can't fly with us. Sorry. We can't trust you in our plane, so we're not going to do this. But that's not what happened. This guy apparently ended up and was able to continue flying. He was moved to an administrative job. Then he was hired. And this was at Oman Air. He was moved to an administrative job at Oman Air. And then he was later hired by Fly Dubai, based in UAE. But they don't know exactly how well vetted he was, which I would wager not well, considering what happened. Apparently, there was a Gulf diplomat who looked into it and discovered that this pilot had undergone standard security checks before he was hired. But apparently, the checks were looking at whether or not he had ever been convicted of a crime, what his record was, you know, domestic incidents, you know, any other kind of incident. And they didn't really go any deeper than that to look for radicalization, which I feel like now, if you're a Middle Eastern pilot and you're coming from one of these nations, I feel like that should be statistics, y'all. If you don't like it, tough. I mean, that's where we're back here. We're back here. So UAE is leading the investigation, and UAE was one of the first to sign the Abraham Accords. And as I explained last week, I doubt that they like this at all. But I want to know what the breakdown was, because here's the other issue. as we discussed, it's not really just that airline. It's not just that airline, and it's not just going to be that pilot. I mean, there were Americans on that flight, and we talked about that last week. But the other thing is that, well, what about the story with United? I don't know if you guys saw this. There's now this concern with United Airlines. Apparently, there was a pilot with United Airlines that apparently was suspended but then allowed to return to work. The guy's Facebook page is full of pro-Hamas stuff. This is United Airlines. So are they going to wait for a Fly Dubai incident? This is one of the things we're going to discuss here coming up. In addition to that, Europe, the bombers that we had now being withdrawn. And Europe is very nervous about this. Britain's like, wait, what are you doing? Well, I mean, we can't trust where they're at your airfield. We already had one incident that just happened to be averted by a farmer passing by. What are you doing to keep things locked down? We're going to dive into that. Russia's plague zone. Now the World Health Organization has issued a statement about the Russian plague after a lab outbreak. We're going to discuss that. The economy and I'm going to say it, the lazy war on boomers. We're going to talk about our parents' generation. We got a lot to get into as we move. Our partners that help bring you the program, it's the folks at Alliance Defending Freedom. Wherever there is a fight, they are there, whether it's in the state house, whether it's in the courtroom. We're always, it seems like, having to defend our most basic freedoms. This is why organizations like ADF came to be, and it's why they're so important. ADF has been behind some major legal victories, including helping to overturn Roe v. Wade and securing a landmark free speech victory in front of the Supreme Court on behalf of a Christian counselor. They've been there helping to protect women's sports, helping to protect parental rights as well when the state tries to trans their children. 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
9: 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You are strong, you're resilient, and you're deep in my heart. 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
12: And now, all of the news you would probably miss. It's time for Dana's Quick Five.
0: All right, here. Pull this up. So, first up, whiskey is going to be distilled and aged in space for the first time in a university satellite project. We wanted diseases cured, but they're like, you know what? Best I can do is age whiskey in space. You know, I might take that up. I don't understand why. What's the engineers in Scotland and Japan, they want to put scotch on a rocket in 2028. I mean, okay. They think that it could speed up the maturation process because of the changes from extreme heat to freezing cold experienced by said whiskey. I don't care. I mean, and I like scotch. I don't care. This is, this is not the time. Maybe read the room. You know what I mean? Like a little press release about, We're going to increase the maturation rate of the whiskey. I mean, that's great. Good for you. Love this journey for you. But breathe the room for the rest of us. Just saying. All right. So in Brazil, everybody, oh, my gosh, everybody in South America is leaning right. This is yet another big leaning right. Brazil is considered, it's like now they're talking about it like it's one of the greatest right-wing comebacks since Trump's own re-election a couple of years ago. Flavio Bolsonaro, who his father

0: Ayer is under house arrest. He defeated the leftist incumbent in the first round of the country's presidential contest. This was on Sunday. He took 47% of the vote to Lula's 45%. Other right-leaning candidates took nearly 5%. So that makes the runoff election that's coming up and on October 25th. Bolsonaro is going to be, he's going to win it because all the other right-leaning candidates, they kind of split the vote and diluted his support. So yeah, he's going to win that. That's incredibly significant. And again, remember, you take down Venezuela, you take control of the Panama Strait, and you force China and the commies out. And now look what happens. Huh, pretty amazing, right? So now we know what the merger is going to be called between Paramount and Warner Brothers. It's going to be called Skydance. That's the report. I mean, Skydance, that's the name of it. That's a game developer name. I mean, Paramount was a great name. Warner Brothers, fine, but Paramount was a great name. I just feel like they could have, I feel left out. A realtor, California realtor, age 34, was busted at LAX on Chinese espionage charges as creepy texts to her Beijing handlers were revealed. This is crazy. She's known as Heather. I mean, that's not her name, but that's how she's, like, you know, kind of colloquially known as. She's from California, Wenying Zhang. Notice Heather was busted at the airport Sunday. She tried to board a flight to Shanghai. She's in Irvine, California. She was accused of working with the CCP to spy on the Taiwanese president. We got a lot more on the way. Stick with us. 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
3: ABC News, I'm Dave Packer. For the first time since her botched execution nearly a week ago, attorneys for convicted murderer Krista Pike say that she's awake and speaking. ABC's Faith Abube.
4: Her lawyer saying in part in a statement that against all odds, Krista Pike is conscious, speaking, and continues to receive critical medical care. Despite the severe damage she endured to her arms, she's still handcuffed and shackled to the bed, adding they are grateful to the first responders and medical team who, quote, treated Krista like a human and provided exceptional care to her.
3: President Trump said he has a call scheduled with Russian President Putin tomorrow to discuss a potential outbreak of plague in Siberia. French police say almost 500 people were arrested and 43 officers injured during mass protests over education funding today. With gas prices increasing, North Carolina lawmakers set to convene tomorrow for a special session to reduce the gas tax.
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6: I think I would probably be more amused by the French protests if I didn't know that it was really about Islamism instead of what they claim that it's about. Welcome back to the program. Dana Lash with you, bottom of this first hour. Now, if you've been following it, they've been going on for some time. There was, I saw a story, I think we had in our Quick Five last week, of a fireman who was set on fire in Bordeaux. And they've had these, they say it's students, and it started with the poorer areas of France. And they said these student-led protests are sweeping the country because the government is struggling to curb its spending and bring public finances under control. This is a month before they have a presidential election. Now, one of the reasons why their spending is out of control in France is because, if you guessed runaway illegal migration, you are correct. You have people who want to immigrate into France illegally, or France just gives up and says, everybody, come one, come all. We'll just consider it all legal. They can't keep up with the services. You have people who are coming from third world hellholes who are demanding free all the things, because that's what they've been told. That is what they have been told. They have been told that the West is committing seppuku, that the West can be cowed by suicidal empathy, and as such, you should go and demand things that are not yours. So you have all of these people who come into countries like Great Britain. They go into France, they've just like they've gone into Germany and elsewhere, and they demand a full suite of federal services. They think the government should pay for everything that they do. These are people who have no concept of what a democracy is. They have no concept of what a republic is. They have no concept of what any of this is. And then you wonder why you have the far right party led by Marine Le Pen that is soaring ahead. And I mean, there's like, I think over at Polymarket, they're saying that like she has like 43% chance of winning because people are done. What gets me is that in France and elsewhere, you have so many people who spend such an inordinate amount of time on Zionism and Zionists and Jews and Israel that they actually say not a damn thing about the Muslim immigration. They don't say anything about the number of Islamists that are pouring in from these anti-Semitic third world hellholes that

hate you, Western Christian, just as much as they hate an Israeli Jew. And that's why you see so many people rioting in the streets. I mean, think about it. They always they protest over budgets. They're in the streets over budgets. When they have their team win the Champions League, they protest in the street. But when they had a group rape that was committed by a disproportionately number of Muslim men from third world countries, there was complete silence. No one was in the streets for that. When they have consistent terror attacks by Islamists, nobody's in the street for that. I don't think they've been in the street for that since Charlie Hebdo. No, and if you try to talk about it, they try to silence you by bearing false witness and accusing you of a moral failing, bigotry, or Islamophobia. It's not Islamophobia to notice statistics. I mean, and in fact, what's crazy is that you would think at that moment that other individuals, if it wasn't so uniform a sentiment amongst individuals who are pouring into these countries, you would think that they would be out in the street to protest against the bad behavior of those who were on the boat with them, but they are not. Huh. You know, the reason why you're seeing what's happening in the streets in France is because you have a disproportionate amount of people who don't share the values of the republic to which they illegally entered, into which they illegally entered. That's what it is. There's been tons of the Gazan flags that are being waved. They had Gazan flags at the ICE protest in Los Angeles. They've had Gazan flags waving at the southern border. They've had Gazan flags on numerous American universities, and now you're seeing it in these protests elsewhere across the world. Huh. You know, it's not what you're seeing right now in France isn't because of Zionism or Israel or anything else. It's because of Islamism. Just like the rape gangs in Rotherham in the UK, that was Islamism. You didn't see anybody out in the streets for that, did you? But you know what you're seeing? You're seeing a group of them, a giant group that's going to be marching in support of Hamas tomorrow in London. But you didn't have anybody out in the streets marching when you had over a 20-year period, thousands of girls that were sexually trafficked and molested, raped and abused by Pakistani men in the UK. You didn't see people out in the street for that. No, the problem, what you're seeing right now happening in France, is because they have completely imported in a block of individuals who come from a third world hellhole that do not and will not and refuse to share the values of the republic to which they want to colonize. They don't want to share the values because they have already rejected them. This is about colonization. When are people going to wake up? Oh, it doesn't look like what we thought it would look like. What did you think colonization was going to look like? Oh, well, we thought that they would all be in uniform. Oh, you did. Oh, that's adorable. No, that's not how it works. We're going to come back to this. There's a big fight on social media raging, and it has to do with the boomer. I'm going to tell you, I feel bad for conservative boomers because I feel like conservative boomers are getting dragged. And I feel like you guys kind of think the same thing. You know what I mean? They really are. And I saw this trending on social media a little earlier today where you had, I have not broken down this poll. And I don't know if I really, I don't know how much I agree with this poll. But what it looks like is and it was Pew Research, I believe. It was a couple of different ones. It was Pew Research. And I think it was a Cato poll where it said those who are in the baby boom generation overwhelmingly support higher taxes on younger workers to maintain current Social Security benefits, according to this new poll. Now, again, I don't know how much stock I put into that, the number, but it already kicked off this huge debate on social media about this. Now, one thing to note, and I think this is important. So this was a Cato Institute and YouGov poll. I said Pew. Let me correct it. It was a YouGov poll. And it showed that their poll, 89% of those ages 65 and older favor raising taxes on younger workers rather than cutting current benefits. 84% of adults aged 55 to 64 agree with protecting retiree benefits through higher taxes.
47% of young adults aged 18 to 29 support protecting current benefits, etc. So this is the way that I've looked at this whole debate. I think it's lazy. I think this is such an economically vapid debate. It is so vapid. It's not just boomers' fault that politicians stole their Social Security, or that leftists of all generations consistently voted for the politicians that did it, right? Just as it's not the responsibility for any younger generation to make up for the shortfall by giving more of our income. There are plenty of conservative boomers who did not want any of this. I think it's a lazy, vapid, completely anti-intellectual, kind of embarrassing to a stupid degree argument to universally claim that one generation did it. Gen Z has a disproportionately, ridiculously high rate of registered Democrats compared to every other generation. That's what I was looking up this morning. Crazy. The number of registered Democrats for Gen Z is like 2 to 1 for Gen X. Almost 3 to 1. Gen X is not leftist. And even with boomers, because boomers, maybe when they were younger, but then many of them had a big conversion and they've been trying to fix the problems ever since. So it's really vapid to say, well, it's just this entire generation's problem. What has anyone making that argument done in their own generation to reverse that trend in their generation? And the reason I ask this is because it's super easy for people to sit here and cast stones when they don't get off of their fat, lazy asses to do anything about it themselves. I literally tune out people that have never, ever done a single thing, lifted a finger to help a candidate or an issue. I can't tell you how many events I go to, and the moment I hear somebody complaining, and I don't like small talk, and I'm a very weird, socially weird person. I do not suffer the indignity of BS conversations. If it's boring, I'm going to walk away. And I am a nightmare to deal with. That's okay. But I respect everybody's time, and I just, life is short. I don't want to hear stupid arguments. But I was literally at an event maybe a week and a half ago, and someone was like, oh, yeah, boomer. And this person was like 2 years older than me. They were going, boomer, boomer, blah, blah, blah. And I had asked them, like, well, wait a minute. Weren't you a registered Democrat up until 2016? Because all of the boomers here that you're rolling your eyes at have been voting Republican a hell of a lot longer than you. Furthermore, what have you done since 2016 except, you know, poop out tweets on social media? Look at me, I'm saving the Republic. I just find that to be so cringe and stupid. And these people don't have any self-awareness, because if they did, they wouldn't be acting like this publicly. But I just point blank said this. I'm like, what have you done? I've never seen you at any office to sign up for canvassing. I've never seen you do any door-to-door. There are literally in our town professional athletes who do this stuff. But the person that was complaining apparently thinks they're too good to do this stuff. And I was like, I'm just really done listening to you talk. And I just walked away because I just don't have time. Kane will attest to this. He'll tell you. I just don't have the time. Nobody has time for that. No. I'm like, what have you done? Now, here's the other problem of it, though. And this is where I think everyone can share rage. Anytime we have ever tried talking about privatizing Social Security, what do you hear from the left? You're going to steal all the old people's money. I will never forget back Romney. Remember when he had Paul Ryan on his ticket, and this was a big thing that it was a topic of conversation amongst the right about privatizing Social Security, and how could that be done while still making sure that people who were paying in their tax dollars all of these years actually could get their money. And there was a lot of creative discussions as to how that could be done. The left, in order to shut down any of those discussions, began accusing the entirety of the right of wanting to rob the Social Security that they literally already robbed. I know you guys remember Al Gore bragging about how he put Social Security in a lockbox, and then they sent Geraldo Al Capone's vault style to open it. Nothing was in there. I'm kidding. But you all remember that. The left was accusing the right in its entirety of wanting to steal all the old people's money. Look at them. They made commercials about it. I will never forget the two most insane commercials from that political cycle were them showcasing
the elderly generation at their kitchen table talking about how they didn't have enough money to live because Republicans

0: and stole their Social Security. And then, of course, the one where Paul Ryan literally like threw an old woman off a cliff. That was actually an ad. I don't know if you guys, that's like, we don't just say that. It was like literally an ad. So this is, it's done to suppress any discussion on creative solutions to solve the issue. And it's also done as a way to stoke generational divide and generational warfare. But it's especially when you look at the disproportionate number of actual registered Democrats in some of these other generations, it is insane to sit here and point fingers at the boomers for things you're actively voting for now. See what I'm saying? It's not, look, it's the left's fault. It is the fault of the left and the politicians to whom they gave this authority. That's where the blame goes, guys. We got a lot more on the way as we move. Our partners that help bring you the program. It's the folks over at AMAC. And we've talked about AMAC before, and I think you've seen them on Facebook as well. But AMAC is the Association of Mature American Citizens. And they're basically, well, let me put it like this. You've heard of AARP. Okay, those are like the cranky socialists. AMAC are people who can do math. And they have more than two brain cells to rub together. 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
1: As Google Cloud's chief evangelist, Richard Sirotter spends his days teaching developers what AI can do. Recently, he brought that lesson somewhere new, a homeless shelter where residents learned how AI can help them get back on their feet.
2: There you're not teaching how do you write great Java code. You're treating like, hey, do you want to create a way to update your resume? Amazing. Like just pump in your experiences and go through a few drafts. Like that's better than frankly most coaches can come up with. Like it's awesome and you can do it yourself. Or hey, your grandkids coming over, a lot of these folks are older and they're just having a tougher time later in life. Do you know you can create a storybook with their faces in it using AI and they can color it in when they come visit you? One guy was like near tears, like the idea he could connect with his grandkids like that. Normal people just need that stuff. My whole shtick is context and confidence. Am I giving you context about what is important, and am I giving confidence that you can do it too? If you finish time with me thinking I'm smart, then I have failed. If you leave time with me feeling I feel smarter, success.
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14: Like sands through the hourglass, so are the days of the United States.
15: I will say cats have been killed. And cats have been killed by these autonomous vehicles. And I have a cat. I don't want my cat getting killed because of these autonomous vehicles. So to those cat lovers out there, just know that these Waymo vehicles, these autonomous vehicles have killed cats. And that's unfair. I just watched a video standing here from the dais, and it was really hard to watch. Literally cats being murdered by these vehicles.
0: What about the people who are coming into the United States and catching family pets on video? Remember, they're eating the cats, they're eating the dogs. I mean, did this guy, was he all out of sorts? This is a Minneapolis city council member in a high crime ward who says it's the self-driving cars. Is that what we're talking about? You know, because there was a video of that one lady. We played it on this program. A lady and another female who, were they like in a driveway and they caught somebody's cat? They had somebody's cat, right? Mm-hmm. Wasn't it a cat? And then there's somebody else who had geese. I don't remember, but yeah, so I'm just curious. By the way, that's your problem. Honestly, who in the hell is allowing self-driving cars in Minneapolis? Those things are going to get jacked in a second. You're going to have people out there immediately creating like hood MIT to go and reverse engineer these Waymos and these other self-driving vehicles. I'm just saying, man, that's true. I wouldn't do that. I wouldn't have a self-driving. I wouldn't want to be in a self-driving vehicle. I don't like them because you're basically like, here, robot, if it wants to yeet you into traffic to kill you, it will. I mean, what's just a machine that can be repaired? You're not. Oh, the whole thing. But I can't believe that's their focus. That's the thing that they're worried about. I'm worried about my calf. Well, it kind of happens. It's no different from any other vehicle. This is so dumb. All right, so coming up, we've got now a pilot.

0: with United Airlines, now that everyone's paying particular special attention to these pilots, like from since the Fly Dubai incident, the Fly Dubai attempted terror attack, I should say. So are we going back now to stringently vetting every single pilot and really doing a double look based upon country of origin? Because it feels like we've now taken steps back. And I'm not saying that we shouldn't do this. I'm just saying, what happened? We were so far ahead of this, and now Islamists are looking at hijacking planes again. So we have to have this conversation. We're also going to get into, well, some debaggery, woke Reich, so much, terrorism, polling. Stick with us.
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4: From ABC News, I'm Dave Packer. A disturbing case of alleged child abuse in Los Angeles County. A couple with at least 21 children accused of harsh punishments and beatings. A two-month-old suffering a brain injury. LA County DA Nathan Hochman.
5: What the complaint alleges is what they set up at this house. And this house could only be described as a house of horrors for these young, incredibly young children that had been brought to this house through this surrogacy process.
4: All 21 children were taken from the home. After a botched execution in Tennessee, attorneys for Krista Pike, who was sentenced to death for torturing and killing a classmate in 1995, saying against all odds she's now conscious and speaking. With gas prices increasing, North Carolina lawmakers convening for a special session to consider suspending the state gas tax for 30 days. But the Democratic governor, Josh Stein, warns any relief package should not jeopardize the state's infrastructure needs.
6: We've got to rate repair our roads. We have to build new roads. We are a growing state. We cannot allow our infrastructure to crumble. So they need to hold the Department of Transportation and our road work harmless as they come up with this relief for people at the pump.
4: David Rush, a former high-ranking CIA officer, pleading guilty to wire fraud. Federal agents finding $40 million in gold bars being kept in his home. He's accused of bilking nearly $200 million from the federal government. In Wisconsin, a 23-year-old Milwaukee woman faces felony charges after prosecutors say she faked her way into a high school posing as a substitute teacher. Milwaukee County Circuit Court Commissioner Rosa Barales.
7: We send our kids to school expecting them to be safe and not exposed to harm. That didn't happen.
4: Prosecutors say once in the classroom, Amy Jones began swearing and directing insults and racial slurs at the students. You're listening to ABC News.
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4: We're hearing from the first ever Philadelphia Parallel Parking Champion. The organizers say the competition raises funds for safer streets. Mario One-Shot Marzuka took the inaugural award over the weekend. Speaking today to ABC News, Zuka described what it takes to be a champ.
12: It's all about visualizing. It's all about spatial awareness, which as an artist, I think I have pretty good spatial awareness. And you got to get that first angle in just right. And then from there, it's all about timing.
4: The Gulf Coast is bracing for what's expected to become the first hurricane of the year to hit the U.S. mainland. ABC News Chief Meteorologist Ginger Z with the latest.
13: Keep an eye from Louisiana through coastal Mississippi, Alabama, and the Florida Panhandle really carefully. Friday night into Saturday looks like landfall of what will likely be our first hurricane of the season. There's a lot of fuel at the surface, above average temperatures in the Gulf because it's been undisturbed. There's a little bit fighting it at the top end in the atmosphere, but either way, I would anticipate more than a half foot of rain, surge, tornadoes, all the regular threats going into the weekend.
4: The NBA is testing new smart basketballs with Bluetooth sensors, which gather data for real-time officiating. The league said the information from the Wilson-developed balls will be for research only, not to make official calls during the game. The NBA said the technology went through a successful pilot program during the summer league. Dave Packer, ABC News.
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0: It is also another marker in this weird social hysteria that we're having where we feel like women deserve clemency just because they're women. Mercy and justice can coexist, but mercy requires more than an admission of wrongs. It requires repentance and reconciliation. It requires a transformed wrongdoer.
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0: Welcome back to the program. Dana Lash with you, and we are at the top of this second hour, and there's a number of things we have to address. And if you missed anything the previous hour, we always have the podcast, but you can also find Substack, Chapter and Verse, the newsletter, YouTube, Facebook, all that good stuff. Okay, so let me hit the Russian thing, because I'm behind on our topics, because we've got the protest. The cable news is all over the riots in France. The riots in France, by the way, are not about school. This is not students upset about school. This is Islamism. And they want to hijack this to mask what the true intention of these protests are. Let's be honest about it. Europe committed seppuku. Now they are being colonized. And I think at this point, it's just their... negotiating their terms of surrender at this point. Really, it is. That's the way it is. I used to always want to go to France. I've never been to France. I've always wanted to go. But now I'm like, oof. I don't really want to. I don't want to deal with Islamism. And it's a big deal. It's, you know, I was watching people last week argue about, for instance, Amsterdam with the Netherlands and how they...

the Dutch have been wanting to do exactly what Norway and some other countries have been trying to do and disallow you to purchase anything, like, say, from Israel. They're so upset about Israel, but then when you look around in the streets, they've got repeated terror attacks. They have violent stabbings, like, monthly, all done by Islamists. It was so, I was in Amsterdam, and it was so uncomfortable because, I mean, it was Islamic, the whole thing. I'm not kidding you. I saw more Islamists there than I did anything else. I saw full-on burqas walking around, tons of them. I was there on the ground, and this was just last year. And I looked at my husband, I'm like, I don't like any of this. This is weird, man. This is weird. And then what was it? A week later, somebody got stabbed in one of their little city squares there in one of the touristy areas. And again, it was an Islamic dude, right? An Islamist that decided to go on a stabbing spree. Craziness. They're so worried about Zionism. But look at them. They're being bent over a barrel right now, ravaged by Islamists, and they don't say a word. Their girls are raped and trafficked, and they don't say a word. Their businesses and churches are torched, and they don't say a word. But they're going to get out and protest. Really, they're protesting. Why? Because they're mad that the far right, I don't even say far right, right-leaning in France, are leading in the polling. And now they're trying to pretend that this is about school protests. And it's not. It really isn't. And in the meantime, you had a pilot try to hijack a Fly Dubai plane, and now you've got questions about whether or not there's this. I mean, look at United Airlines. I had tweeted something about this earlier. That Fly Dubai terror pilot, they're investigating how this guy even got behind the plane. And in, I'm pulling up my link here. In the United States, United Airlines, now there are questions as to pilots here in the U.S., which I don't even like bringing that up. We shouldn't be thinking, it's 2026. For crying out loud, it's 2026. There was a United pilot that was promoting terrorism. Ibrahim Mosalam was suspended and shockingly allowed to return to work. His Facebook profile, nonstop pro-Hamas, pro-Gazan stuff. The stuff that I can't even read some of the stuff that he puts up, because it's pretty bad. I wouldn't want anyone like this flying a plane that I was on. If I got on a plane and I knew the pilot was an Islamist like this, I wouldn't fly on that plane. I would rather have a woman fly the plane than an Islamist. That's saying a lot, because we've had a whole conversation about women flying planes. It's true, though. And I, Man, you know, there was also a story of a Delta flight attendants wearing those Gazan flags a little while ago. Huh. I don't think that they should be doing that. But then at the same time, I'm like, I kind of want to know who the Islamists are, right? So I'm torn. I want to know who the Islamists are so I can make the choice to not use their services or purchase those products. Now, if United fires this pilot, the Hamas-supporting pilot, CARE is going to sue them. The Council for American Islamic Relations, they do more damage. Everything that, for instance, everything that the left accuses AIPAC of, CARE actually does. That's what I find so funny. These people are such simps for Islamists. I tell you what I really think about their character, but I'd probably get in trouble with Brendan Carr. Let's just say I don't have a high esteem of their character or intellect at all. But everything that they say about AIPAC is what CARE does. And you got this Hamas-supporting pilot that has all this pro-Hamas stuff, this pro-Gazan stuff all over his social media. I would not want that. Hell, if I fly United now, if that's the kind of people that they hire, No. We're going to have to actually start looking at this and vetting them. Isn't that terrifying? Think about that. How many of you, when you get on a plane, do you look in the cabin or look in the cockpit when you walk by? I absolutely do. I don't care if they think it's unusual or not. I absolutely peep up in that cockpit. I look at it. I'm like, who's sitting in there? What do they got? What are they doing? What do they look like? I want to know. Did they seem friendly? Are they glaring at me? Do they seem like Islamists? What? I mean,

0: This is where we're at. I told you guys it was going to come to this. Didn't I tell you? I told you the issue isn't the whole issue with the Fly Dubai pilot wasn't even about Israel. It's about, oh, my gosh, nobody now is going to be able to get on a plane anymore and have full confidence that their pilot's not a terrorist that's going to use the plane to, you know, take something down. United needs to be very transparent about their hiring criteria and retention criteria as well. A lot of people have been asking on social media whether or not United has an answer to this, and I don't think that they've said anything yet. But I don't know. I wouldn't want to fly United. Would you guys want to fly United right now? I'm just saying. I wouldn't at all. But there's no protest over that. You don't see protest over that in the United States. You don't see right now in France. Cable news is having a field day. It's such a dry news cycle that they're going to show you the French protests all day long. That's what they're going to show you. And only maybe a couple of them are actually going to tell you that it's not about schools, that it's really about the Islamists in the street that are mad over their welfare cuts. Their welfare cuts, public benefit cuts. At some point, shouldn't people trying to colonize you be afraid? When do we get to that point? It's intentionally provocative. When do we get to that point? At what point are people going to be like, you know what? I'm tired of the colonization. I'm tired of the refusal of assimilation. I'm tired of being told that I have to modify my foundational principles in order to accommodate someone who has no respect for them, but is demanding every single privilege that they afford. No. At what point do the tables get turned? Seriously. I mean, it's ridiculous. Ridiculous. And of course, you know, here, I think with social media, so many people are so reactive to everything. Everyone needs to take one giant chill pill and calm down. I was using the story that we were talking about last segment as an example of this. The whole thing, this is an older poll from the Cato Institute talking about this. You know, oh, it's the boomers that want higher taxes to save their Social Security. And it's a psyop designed to trigger you into generational warfare. It is as stupid to say that all boomers are leftists as it is to say all Gen Xers are leftists, or all millennials are leftists, or all Gen Z are leftists, because universal statements generally are stupid to say, which is why good debaters don't use them. Smart people don't make universal statements, because they're a lot more difficult to defend. And it also allows the leftist politicians off the hook to say, well, it's just the boomers. Gen Z, 3-1 Democrat registered over Gen X, 2-1 over boomers. Spare me. Not even hearing it. So the whole thing is to get you, like a simp, to enlist in generational warfare with, on the basis of probably what I'm going to assume is a push-pull. Because if you're asking people, would you like to keep your benefits? Well, yeah. Do you believe that the government should? You know, it's all about the type of questioning. The full methodology hasn't been published, so I'm saying this now. But it's all designed to get everybody at each other's throats. Because why? What do we got coming up next month, guys? Oh, it's a midterm election. That's all. That's all. A midterm election. But it's a big midterm election. I got some polling, too, to take a peek at. Now, let me just say, I don't necessarily know that I fully trust some of the polling that I'm seeing in the Tallarico-Paxton Senate matchup. And here's why I say that. So remember how I said that I never get surveyed, and then there for like one election cycle, I did every poll that I got. Do you guys know how many times a day I get a text about a poll? So the text that I get at least 20 a day. I'm not even kidding you. It is that insane. But those are texts. Some of the polls that I've been looking at, do you know that the instrument that they use to survey, for three of the ones that I looked at that showed a significant gap for in favor of Tallarico over Paxton were landlines. A lot of landlines. And then I was looking, one of them, it was done more in the Austin area. So that's going to be obviously a biased survey group. But also with text, do you think a lot of people, if they get a text for a survey, do you think that they're going to stop everything that they're doing and do the survey right there and get polled? Do you think they're honestly going to do that? No, they're not. That's why I'm like, this is not reliable. It is a stab in the dark. But that doesn't mean Republicans shouldn't go balls to the wall. And I mean that in the correct way, historically, that I learned that it's applied and not any kind of like physical human body way. But they need to go all out in making sure that there is just too much of a turnout to even think about any kind of shenanigans, right? There's a couple of others, too. Also, we'll get into that. POTUS says Nidal Hassan can face a firing squad. I voted for this. I voted for this. We're going to get into that and more as we move. Our partners that will bring you the program. It's our friends at GhostBed, the best mattress that's ever been made. I can say that because I have it. I have it, and I had the mattress that I had before this was like the bougiest. Think of, I don't want to tell you how much I paid for it because I'm still mad at myself. So like my husband and I, we got for our anniversary, we got ourselves a new mattress 1 year, right? 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
12: And now, all of the news you would probably miss. 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
13: This is why we can't have nice things. People are asking ChatGPT to help them decide how to vote in midterms. So they're outsourcing their civic responsibility of knowing anything about the candidates to AI. And so what if AI is manipulated and it tells you to vote a certain way that's actually incorrect? We live in the... Can we have aliens just come and nuke this rock already? I'm not kidding. Like, have... You know, Jesus come back in with dinosaurs on an asteroid, another one to come get us. I'm totally okay with that. Bring in some aliens, because literally if the world ends due to humans' own stupidity, I cannot think of a sadder denouement than that. Oh my gosh, this is just, I want to take this story and I want to violate it so badly, physically with my fists, so badly. Oh my gosh, there are, people are literally using ChatGPT now. To who should I vote for? Oh my gosh. Okay, I'm pretty much, I can't. Let's see. I don't care about Carrot Top. Blah, blah, blah. Ooh, processed meat. I actually do not like processed meat for this reason. I think it's not safe. The chemicals that are in things like, it's like the pink stuff that they put for the bacon and the ham to give it, how do I put it? A more desirable color, I guess. Is that what I'm saying? Like, because if people think, oh, that ham doesn't look pink, they're not going to buy it in the store. But issue is that they are wondering whether or not, and by they I mean the medical community, this is actually causing an increase in bowel cancer, like bowel cancer, colon, things like that. They were looking at the Institute for Global Food Security, and they were saying that chemicals found in bacon. You know what? I feel like that's a war on pork. You know what? I'm going to eat more of it. I'll just get body scans, an extra body scan a year. How about that? No. Wait, hold up. Now, see, I feel like I am wearing Kane's tinfoil now. Now you're going to go after the bacon and ham? Who doesn't like bacon and ham, Kane?
0: Nobody I know.
13: Islamists, y'all. It's Islamists. I'm just saying. They're saying it's the nitrates, right? Nitrates or nitrites is one of the things that has been involved in the chemicals, the processing of, that's why it's called high processed, you know, processed meat. We have more on the way. We've got Woke Reich. We've got Law and Order. We got Europe more. Stick with us. We should all be concerned about the rise of Marxist ideology in America because it threatens the very freedoms that make this country what it is. Look at what's happening around the United States. Free speech is under attack. Religious freedom is being challenged. 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And the sanctity of life, that continues to be a battle. That's why Alliance Defending Freedom is fighting back in courtrooms across America, including at the Supreme Court. Alliance Defending Freedom is standing up to protect your God-given rights, and they're winning critical legal battles that help preserve the freedoms we all cherish. 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ADF relies on people like you to keep up this important work. 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
14: ABC News, I'm Dave Packer. A disturbing case of alleged child abuse in Los Angeles County. A couple with at least 21 children accused of harsh punishments and beatings. A two-month-old suffering a brain injury. L.A. County D.A. Nathan Hochman.
15: What the complaint alleges is what they set up at this house. And this house could only be described as a house of horrors for these young, incredibly young children that had been brought to this house through the surrogacy process.
14: All 21 children taken from the home. After a botched execution in Tennessee, attorneys for Krista Pike, who was sentenced to death for torturing and killing a classmate in 1995, say she's now conscious and speaking. David Rush, former high-ranking CIA officer, pleading guilty to wire fraud. Federal agents finding $40 million in gold bars he kept in his home, accused of bilking nearly $200 million from the federal government. This is ABC News.
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10: Welcome back to the program. Dana Lash with you. We're at the, I love that song, New Gold Dream by Simple Minds. It's one of the best. We're at the bottom of the second hour. I hope you all had a good weekend. We're back. Today's our Monday, but I know it's everybody else's Tuesday. We're going to get you rolling through the week. I, if we're not looking at the stuff that's the riots in France and we're talking about this crazy pilot with United, and I'm bringing this up again because I really feel like we got to get some answers with us. I know you guys have seen some of this stuff. I'm actually going to make sure that we put up this screen grab here. I want to throw something up for all of you watching the simulcast of the radio program, Channel 347 DirecTV. Because I want you to look at this screen grab. I'm going to read it to you for those who are not watching. And when I read it to you, or when you read it on the screen, I want you to make the determination if you think that you would fly on a plane with this guy. Now, this is Ibrahim Muslim. He is a United pilot who has, this is just one of apparently a ton of his posts. It says, for all of my friends here in Facebook land, with questions, thoughts, assumptions, critique about what's transpiring in quote-unquote Palestine, currently in response to Zionist occupation, please work on expanding your media literacy. Know that mass media here in America is heavily politicized and skewed to show a non-occupying narrative of Palestine, et cetera, et cetera. He's talking about October 7th, and he said it was not an unprovoked attack. It's a response to the past years of attacks. So he's justifying October 7th in this post. And he's defending it as it's not an unprovoked attack. It's a response to the past years' attacks by the Zionist regime, etc. Wow. I would not get on a plane with that guy flying. How is this guy even intellectually evolved to the point where he qualified to fly a plane? Because at this point, it's either blind zealotry or it's ignorance. There is no gray area. In fact, I have a column coming out in the Washington Times tomorrow about this. There is no gray area. And you're going to hear that because October 7th is tomorrow. And I'm already seeing, they're planning marches across the country, not in solidarity with the people, including Americans that were targeted on October 7th, but believe it or not, with the people who were behind the attacks. And do not sit here and tell me that the entire strip of Gaza is without any kind of aspersion of character or anything else, because we all saw the videos when Hamas was driving these hostages in. Thousands of people were in the streets to take turns spitting and beating and hitting and all that, the hostages, including dead or alive. Didn't matter if they were, it was just their dead body, like Shani Luke, whose legs were broken so she could be origamied in the back of this truck. And you can see citizens hitting her. Citizens. And then you wonder why Hamas has so much popularity in Judea and Samaria and in Gaza. Why so many people vote?

0: for them and why they would actually take over should the authority allow for another election. It's all true. You're going to hear a lot of this, a lot of it. But the fact remains is that this is a pilot. A pilot. What if he gets mad one day? He's mad at the great devil, the United States, and decides to try to fly the plane into something. What if we have another Fly Dubai incident? No, it absolutely is worth evaluating because this is an absolute red flag. If you are a terrorist sympathizer, as this guy is doing on Facebook, you should not be flying a plane. My gosh, they have rules on this stuff. I have friends whose family, they have pilots in their family. If they fly X amount of hours, they can't fly anymore after that for the day. If they've, you know, I mean, they can't even be, if they had to take like Xanax, they can't even fly a plane, which actually, no, I agree with. But, you know what I'm saying? Like, but this guy's a full-blown terrorist sympathizer and he's flying planes for United. That's a problem, don't you think so? I think it's a problem. I don't want anybody like that flying planes across the United States. I mean, you're talking about basically 1,300 people that were murdered, over 2,000 that were wounded, over 250 that were taken hostage back to the hellhole that is Gaza, and Hamas made it a hellhole, to be accurate about it. I mean, for real, like where, I would not want to fly this plane. I don't think anybody in the chat would either. I don't think any of you listening out there would want to fly on that plane. Because it showcases several things. Obviously, blind, raging zealotry. Blind, raging, absolute zealotry. That's number one. Number two, we all know what happens to people who demonstrate a zealotry like this. They don't stay innocent for long. It's always the people that are like this that end up, you know, trying to fly planes into buildings or trying to suicide bomb or trying to stab people, etc. But I also think, too, if you're refusing to believe the widely published and distributed facts on this and you're still buying in to the manufactured narratives about that whole region, your ignorance alone should disqualify you from flying a plane. You don't have to go out there and pledge an oath to Israel, but if you honestly think that October 7th was a justified thing, you should not be flying a plane. Pretty much the bottom line here. It's just insane that this is where we're at right now. We're back to that. I told you guys this last week, this is what it was going to come to. But you had all these people, all these simps out here, these cucks for Islamists. They're silent when they got Muslims raping the girls in their cities. And oh my gosh, they'll go out and murder for Zionism. Quiet. When they had Muslims trafficking their 13-year-old daughters, Bobby Dan, they'll get out there in the street and they'll march against Israel, march against Zionism, free Gaza. They'll march for that, but they won't do a damn thing to protect their daughters. In some of them, some cases, their sons. They won't do anything on that. There's no protest. There's no widespread protest. None of that. Doesn't help, too. You want to talk about the retconning of history? Let's do another retcon of history. This is... Oh, today and Woke Reich. So now, apparently, I'm going to let you listen to this, but it sounds to me as though Sucker Carlson believes that World War II, with regards to Great Britain, should have ended differently. Listen to this.
1: It was the classic good versus evil.
2: Has the UK benefited from it?
1: We did the right thing.
2: Is it a better country than it was?
1: To have defeated Hitler, yes.
2: So the UK is a better country now. It's a healthier country now.
1: Otherwise, we'll be speaking German.
2: Who cares? But there are a lot of people in Britain who can't speak English. So it would be nice to have, like, at least a European language spoken in your country.
1: No, I see no advantage of speaking German over any other language. We want to speak English. Thank you so much.
0: Wow. So he's talking to Jacob Rees-Mogg, and he... I mean, I watched... this, I guess, Q&A, this interview, however you want to talk about it. This guy, he was the was a big Brexit guy, British politician, etc. He was in Parliament, all this stuff. And I felt like he really humbled Sucker Carlson in this. And if

0: if you remember from history, too, the idea that Tucker believes that Hitler did not want a war with Britain. What happened to the education? Is this why he could not cut it for CIA and why he couldn't get into some of the colleges that he tried to? Didn't he try to get into Georgetown, too, and wasn't able to do it? Or was that just his son? I mean, I've got questions about this. And I think he took issue with being accurately described as defending Hitler there. He should have let the Nazis take over. And you know what his defenders have been saying? They're saying, they're trying to say what Tucker didn't. They're trying to argue that, Carlson was saying that it would have been better had Hitler taken it over then, because look, the Muslims have taken it over now. That is the stupidest argument that I've ever heard. And that's not what he was saying, actually, at all whatsoever. He just thinks that it wouldn't have been that bad because it's apparently preferable, and that there was apparently no hope or no option, and it was just a false choice, because that's what you're putting up is a false choice. It's not either or, and it still isn't either or. I mean, while I think they're dangerously close to being completely fallen, I don't think that clock has run out entirely yet. I would feel completely hysterical and unhinged were I to say that it entirely was, and I don't believe that it entirely is. But what he's arguing here, we'd be speaking German. So what? So what? I think a lot of people take exception to that. That is also a poisonous ideology that's very similar to the Islamist poison ideology. In fact, they're pretty much kind of one and the same. They're both nationalistic. They both love them some socialism. They both love government authority. They both love tyranny. I mean, all the things that Tucker likes. So to him, it's not really that big of a deal. You're looking at red-green. It's the red-green alliance. It's not really that big of a deal to him because he likes both of them. I mean, so he should have had the... Did he forget how many millions of people that Hitler murdered? And when Jacob Rees-Mogg had said, we defeated Hitler, we'd all be speaking German. Because Tucker says, has Britain benefited? And Mogg's like, we defeated him, we'd be speaking German. And he goes, who cares? I think a lot of people do. You see what they're trying to do. They're trying to retcon American history. What he's practicing is exactly, this is a Marxist tactic. This is all part of the critical theory. Now, you can have critical race theory, which is a component of critical theory. It's a Marxist line of thinking. I've been writing about this since 2012. When it first started infiltrating American schools, universities, back in the 60s. You have critical race theory, you have critical theory, DEI. These are all subsections of Marxist critical theory. Frankfurt School, Marxist critical theory. What he's practicing is the retconning of history so as to make you doubt in the foundations which you and your ancestors helped build, in which you question the freedom that you enjoy, because this is what CRT and DEI practitioners do. They do the same thing with American history. They want you to criticize and question every single aspect of American history so that if you believe that our founders were fallible, as though somehow anyone ever argued that they weren't, or that there was any kind of mistake that anyone made in the founding of the Republic, then thus the whole Republic is considered null and void because there were some mistakes made along the way. That's basically argument. They're trying to get you to discount and unmoor yourself from the founding principle of liberty to accept tyranny. That's what it comes down to. This is just a less sophisticated attempt to repackage critical theory in this way. That's exactly what he's doing, but he's very sloppy at it, even though he's had a lot of help from people like Dugin and others. But that is, and I will say, too, I was looking at a survey, and I joke and I call them Zoomerwaffen, because there's a tiny percentage of, like, Gen Z and younger millennials and maybe even some Gen X. I don't think any boomers, but there definitely is an attempt to rehabilitate Nazism right now. There absolutely is. It would be stupid to deny it. I'd be lying to you right now if I were denying it. And it's amongst some of the younger generations, but it's still like 1-2%, which is still too big. But it's a tiny, tiny percentage of that generation, but it's being given an outsized megaphone on social media. And it's what Tucker's playing into. It's what that's what we call the woke right. They're all playing into it to make it seem that that tiny percentage is a lot larger than it is. And for what purpose? Because they are post-constitutionalists. They believe that our government has failed and they want to institute something new in its place. It is completely exactly like the CRT and DEI practitioners because it's the same Marxist theory. They just lie to themselves and act like what they're doing is more virtuous because they choose to either identify as being in the middle, try to triangulate and act like they're not part of anything, or they say that that's more virtuous because they have an R after their name. But it's the exact same tactic. It's the exact same approach. It's the exact same trick. We have Florida Man on the way as we move. Our partners that help bring you the program. It's the folks at Super Beats, the watermelon flavor. 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It's a perfect, perfect flavor. And with the chews, you guys know that Super Beats, which is owned by a company called Human, founded out of UT's Health Science Center with research focused on blood flow and nitric oxide. 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
1: As Google Cloud's chief evangelist, Richard Sirota spends his days teaching developers what AI can do. Recently, he brought that lesson somewhere new, a homeless shelter where residents learned how AI can help them get back on their feet.
2: There you're not teaching how do you write great Java code. You're treating like, hey, do you want to create a way to update your resume? Amazing. Like, just pump in your experiences and go through a few drafts. Like, that's better than, frankly, most coaches can come up with. Like, it's awesome, and you can do it yourself. Or, hey, your grandkids coming over, a lot of these folks are older and they're just having a tougher time later in life. Do you know you can create a storybook with their faces in it using AI, and they can color it in when they come visit you? One guy was like near tears, like the idea he could connect with his grandkids like that. Normal people just need that stuff. My whole shtick is context and confidence. Am I giving you context about what is important, and am I giving confidence that you can do it too? If you finish time with me thinking I'm smart, then I have failed. If you leave time with me feeling I feel smarter, success.
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11: It's his life mission to make bad decisions. It's time for Florida Man.
0: I need to have a question about, or a discussion about this guy's face tattoos. These are his face tattoos, right? I'm assuming that's a tattoo? The whole thing?
12: His whole face.
0: Oh, gosh. So this Florida guy who thinks he's a hacker, I don't know, he hacked his face, was allegedly arrested because he tracked women and posted their private information on TikTok. This guy calls himself a demonologist. He's a demonologist.
12: How about just demon?
0: Yeah. He was from Port St. Lucie, Mark Asia, 36. One thing I will say, you're never going to know if he's wrinkly. This is his face. If you're watching the simulcast, I mean, I've never seen anyone tattoo white all over their face like that. He's got like his tattoo all over. I mean, guys, all over his face, white and black. And then he's got three upside down crosses on his forehead. I don't know what is under his eyes. And then he's got stuff on his throat. And his hair looks like a rat's nest. But he apparently was arrested on stalking and computer-related allegations. Prosecutors dropped the charges in May. They reopened the case in September to file a new charge. They alleged unauthorized access, blah, blah, blah. But basically, he was hacking these women. And then, like, for instance, he would say, how about we talk about the last 10 purchases you made online? That kind of stuff. What in the world? So he's going to jail. Boy, I feel like he's going to have a fun time in prison, though. You know what I mean? I just, because with that kind of face, he's got so much stuff on his face. The prisoners are just going to pull his hair back and pretend he's a woman. I'm just saying. Let's see. It's a crazy story. Let's see. But I will talk about this guy. A Florida man broke into a home, soiled his pants, and then smeared the contents all over the house in Polk County. 35-year-old Todd LeBouton is his last name.
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7: From ABC News, I'm Dave Packer. For the first time since her botched execution nearly a week ago in Tennessee, attorneys for convicted murderer Krista Pike say she's awake and speaking. ABC's Faith Abube reports.
8: Her lawyer saying in part in a statement that against all odds, Krista Pike is conscious, speaking, and continues to receive critical medical care. Despite the severe damage she endured to her arms, she's still handcuffed and shackled to the bed, adding they are grateful to the first responders and medical team who, quote, treated Krista like a human and provided exceptional care to her.
7: An outside law firm has been named in the Cornell University rape investigation. More from ABC's Peter Haralambos.
9: This investigation is going to be spearheaded by former Deputy Attorney General under the Obama administration, Sally Yates, through her law firm, King and Spalding. According to a statement, the Board of Trustees now has a special committee leading this, that this investigation is going to cover not only this 2024 incident and the school's response to it, but Cornell's broader policies when it comes to reports of sexual violence on campus and how they proceed with Title IX investigations.
7: Authorities in California are calling it a house of horrors, where nearly two dozen children were living in a home, at least 14 of them allegedly abused. All 21 children were taken from the home, and the parents have been charged with child abuse and neglect. L.A. County D.A. Nathan Hochman says the children born via surrogacy were subjected to staying in rooms called learning centers all day, where nannies would be instructed to beat them.
10: And what was going on has been alleged in the complaint of that discipline is nothing short of absolute physical abuse, beatings, and punishment on a daily basis.
7: In the Middle East, forces of the Saudi-led coalition fighting in Yemen have recaptured several key areas around the strategic Bab el-Mandab Strait. 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
7: A Washington state man has been arrested in connection to a deadly school shooting earlier this year in Canada. Investigators say James Cody Bryant assisted in the February shooting that killed six at a British Columbia secondary school. FBI Special Agent in Charge W. Mike Harrington said Bryant helped even after he knew the murders had occurred.
17: Even after the shooter had already tragically killed two family members, Bryant assisted the shooter in successfully traveling to a second location to take

0: even more lives.
1: The Warner Brothers Skydance merger is official, but ABC News legal contributor Kim Whaley says the deal could still face legal issues.
2: We've got a series of statutes dating back to the 19th century that basically represent the idea that competition is good for consumers. If you've got a bunch of hamburger restaurants on the street, the price will go down. You'll have more options. Here we've got CNN on the one hand and CBS News on the other, now becoming one newer news organization. We have Paramount and Warner Brothers, two different movie companies becoming one big company.
1: And a North Carolina man has been sentenced to 18 months behind bars for orchestrating a music streaming fraud. Federal prosecutors say Michael Smith put hundreds of thousands of AI-generated songs on streaming services and set up thousands of bot accounts to listen to them, generating more than $8 million in royalties from streaming platforms. Dave Packer, ABC News.
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10: It is also another marker in this weird social hysteria that we're having, where we feel like women deserve clemency just because they're women. Mercy and justice can coexist, but mercy requires more than an admission of wrongs. It requires repentance and reconciliation. It requires a transformed wrongdoer.
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10: Welcome back to the program. You're a lovable curmudgeon. We're at the top of the third hour. Ladies and gentlemen, if there's anything that you missed, go to the podcast, download it. We had some nuggets of fun. We'll call it that. The previous couple of hours. And then, of course, the newsletter over at Substack, Chapter and Verse, Facebook, YouTube as well. Like and subscribe. Just to wrap this up, because we got Congresswoman Kat Kamut coming up at the bottom of the hour, because we've got some pretty, well, we're going to get into some of the AI and some of the stuff as it pertains to China. I'm pulling up a couple. I have actually a few things for her here. But two things that I wanted to hit first, including wrapping something up. You know, we talked a little bit right before Florida Man. I played audio of this really weird back and forth between Tucker Carlson and Jacob Rees-Mogg, who, British politician, et cetera, big Brexiteer, all of that. And Tucker Carlson was saying that Britain got just tons of people killed, millions of people killed in World War II. And that he said that basically, he was acting like Germany and Hitler did not want to pick fights with people, except they did. I don't even understand what he's trying to argue with here. And he apparently doesn't realize that Hitler invaded Poland. Britain was providing security for Poland's freedom. And he somehow thinks that's the fault of Britain. Again, it's a critical Marxist critical theory retconning of history. Poland, which I thought that woke Reich loved, was livid over this. The embassy of Poland sent a letter. Bogdan Klitsch

said he was outraged by the false and deeply troubling statements that Carlson made regarding the outbreak of the Second World War during his conversation with Jacob Rees-Mogg. He said, quote, "You justified Nazi Germany's invasion of Poland in 1939, he said, by claiming that Hitler said 15% of Poland was once Germany. It was given to Poland at the Treaty of Versailles. That was German territory with Germans in it." And that was what Tucker said, because I watched the thing and he said that verbatim. He says that statement constitutes a colossal insult to the millions of victims of Nazism, including hundreds of thousands of American soldiers who had been killed or wounded by liberating Europe from the occupation by the Third Reich. He said, furthermore, your remark that the UK had nothing to do with it at all is also far from historical truth. The declaration of war on Germany by the UK and France was not merely a political obligation of the Allies. Had London and Paris not declared war on the Third Reich, he says, they would have been attacked anyway, and they would have. I'm a huge World War II buff. I was cringing to almost the point of death hearing Tucker talk about this stuff. They add that Hitler's objective was the complete destruction of the Polish state and the physical extermination of its population. That's true. The letter from Bogdan Klitsch, the ambassador from Poland, to Carlson, notes that Hitler's objective was the complete destruction of the Polish state and the physical extermination of its population, followed by the continued bloodied conquest of the world. Hitler acted in collusion with another totalitarian criminal, Joseph Stalin. Together, that's when they planned the fourth partition of Poland, set out in secret protocol of the Molotov-Ribbentrop Pact, which paved the way for the tragedy of millions of people in Central and Eastern Europe, including the near total extermination of Europe's Jewish population. And he added, he demanded that he publicly retract. So twice in 1 year, Tucker Carlson makes an embarrassing faceplant international incident. Twice in 1 year. And he's trying to rewrite history, is what he's doing. And he's completely, irrevocably incorrect. And this ambassador is correct. Do you see what his plan is here? He's trying to get you to the, well, you know, they would have, you'd have, so what is it? What if you've been speaking German? He obviously is romanticizing what he believes his anemic understanding of history as it pertains to. I cannot even believe we're having this conversation. I get it that he like got rejected for the CIA and he didn't make it through college. I get all of this stuff, but my gosh, do you have to show your uneducated ass so barely and blatantly before all of America? I mean, we're trying to make it to where, you know, we showcase people that have higher standards for their thinking. This isn't cutting it. I am flabbergasted. I feel like he, when I watch this, I feel like he was completely out of his depths and was like trying to grasp anything. Because Rees-Mogg is not, the leftists hate him. And so obviously they're supporting Tucker in this, the leftists in Britain, the ones who love the Islamists. But, oh my gosh. That was brutal to watch. It was brutal to watch. He just fell on his face. But this was, it's the retconning of history. And you should you have every right to be righteously indignant about people who lie about American history, especially so as a history in general, especially as it affects the United States of America. He thinks that Hitler was just living his best life and not wanting to hurt anyone, and it was everyone else who decided to engage. That's his, I mean, I've seen enough of his interviews where that's pretty much, he's not a deep thinker. You can pretty much gather his worldview from what he said. Every episode he does is about somewhere Zionism gets worked in there. Every single episode. And of course, you know, tomorrow's October 7th. So this, most people, I think, would feel shame at being so publicly put in their place academically, but not him, because it's about the clicks. It's whoever can, it's the modern day OnlyFans, and he is the main pimp. It's whoever can whore themselves out the most and debase themselves the most for clicks. That's what it is. This isn't about America for any of these people. Just like when he was on Fox, it was a complete and veneer. It was a complete and total

0: veneer. It was fake. I'll never forget. I watched him argue with my late boss and friend Andrew Breitbart one day. And that's when Tucker was still wearing his bow tie. And I can't remember. We were on the way. We were in D.C. and we were walking to some event or walking from an event. Tucker always thought that Andrew was gauche. He did not think highly of the way that Andrew not only prosecuted stories, but also was working with activists, etc. And because Andrew was very Hunter S. Thompson about things. The little gonzo. Little bit, but not full on. And Tucker just thought, because he was part of the Beltway establishment, and Tucker was always a part of the establishment, make no mistake. Anyone who argues with you otherwise has not been in this long enough. They do not know. They think history began the day that they became politically aware. And he was very snotty. And now I realize why there was that resentment, because he was jealous. It was after Andrew created Breitbart that Tucker did Daily Caller. I felt, now I look back on it and I'm like, it's because he was jealous. Because Andrew was accomplishing all the things that he was not. And it made perfect sense. And now I see that now. Then he tried to kind of co-opt, in some ways, his delivery and presentation. But Andrew was an intellectual, whereas Tucker is not. Andrew had actual principled moorings, whereas Tucker does not. So it became very, very, it's very obvious, especially to those of us who know both of them in person. It's very obvious. You need to realize something. There are a lot of people in conservative media that are not conservative. There are people on Fox News that are not conservative. There are people on CNN that aren't even as progressive as they would like for you to think that they are. So much of this is just remedial Hollywood. That's why a lot of people like me don't like going to DC and don't like participating in any of this stuff, because it's so fake. It is all so damn fake. I hope you guys are aware of this, because it really is. Now, this situation with Britain and the British counterterrorism officials, you know, the Royal Air Force in Fairford, the air base that was used by us, I said was, for bomber operations, most recently strikes in Iran. As you know, Trump has now said, nah, get out. We're taking all of our bombers out. The seventh man was arrested over this terror plot after six others bailed. Now, this all started, the investigation began the day before my birthday, the 27th. A farmer literally returning home after an event just happened to come by these super sus white vans that had incorrect numbers and weird lettering. So they couldn't even get the grammar right. That's how immediately she knew it was all fake. And she blew the whistle on it and apparently thwarted what could have been a terror attack. Five men arrested at the time on suspicion of terrorism and explosive offenses, a sixth arrested on October 1st, and then they are all free on bail, remember, because they didn't say anything mean about somebody on social media, which is way worse than a terror attack on an airfield. I mean, according to Britain's, their leftist government perspective. Now, it's a British base, but it is a, historically has always been an important military installation for us, for the United States, for operations not just in the Middle East, but all over Europe. And it houses our heavy bombers, right? Obviously, we took 10 of the B-1s, and they're now back in the U.S. of A. After this new threat, Trump said, get them all back. We're done. We're not doing this. And the vice president said that the U.S. was just trying to protect our guys by withdrawing these bombers. That makes all the sense in the world. I mean, clearly they're not able to do it over there. They're not able to actually do it. That we're just trying to protect our bombers, our pilots. The Pentagon confirmed it. They had been redeployed to their home stations in the U.S. And this Iranian plot, which is more and more what it really looks like. Although Rubio was saying, look, it's not unusual to see the movement of assets to different parts of the world. Downing Street insisted that the base was safe. So Rubio's out there smoothing some things over. But we had to get them out because we can't. How insane is that? We can't even trust. We can't trust them to keep. It's, they don't have the ability to really do it themselves anymore. They don't have. And we can't. We can't sit here and sacrifice all our bombers to try to keep up some kind of appearances or some sort of relations when they can't keep them safe. I think that they should be concerned about that. We have more on the way. We've got Congresswoman Kat Kamick is going to be joining us later. Our partners bring you the program. It's the folks over at Patriot Mobile. 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They have not been sitting on the sidelines. 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
7: My name is Ariel. 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
24: And now, all of the news you would probably miss. It's time for Dana's Quick Five.
0: This is the weirdest headline. So this comes from Daily Mail. So, but it said Russian agents defecated in Finnish politicians' toilets as like hybrid warfare. They've literally been sending secret agents into the homes of Finnish politicians. They break in there and they use their toilet and they mess with stuff. I'm not kidding. They said at least 20 MPs in Finland have reported mysterious break-ins at their homes. And these people use their bathrooms. A senior MP for their ruling center-right National Coalition Party says he thinks it's part of a Russian plot to intimidate the politicians in the country. He says it's a way for Russian intel to show that people are being monitored and a way to create confusion and concerns. So another member of their parliament said he's launching an investigation into the significant series of break-ins. Now, the reason why they think it's Russian is because this has happened before. Apparently, they previously did this. The State Department even itself had a memo documenting multiple home intrusions where Russian agents were breaking into people's homes, moving their belongings around, opening their windows, using their toilets. It was in 2014. These are like Soviet-era counter-intel things. This is like, what am I thinking of? Stasi-type stuff. No one suspects the Stasi, do they? Oh, we are here, we are in your homes. Oh, this is crazy. I can't believe that that's actually a thing that's happening, but it is. Let's see. No, I don't believe this. Countries that have more cats are happier. Probably also have more allergies. I say this because I'm super allergic to cats. SpaceX stock climbs to the highest since June. So now Musk has returned to his trillionaire status. Trillionaire. Can you believe that? I love that we live in an age where we can have a trillionaire. The Black Death Plague in Europe. Isn't this the thing that they're blaming on Russia? And apparently somebody dropped a test tube. Do you believe that? That sounds too They said it shut down five hospitals and they're bringing back the mask mandate in parts of Europe. No joke. We are scheduled to have on Congresswoman Kat Kamick out of Florida next. Stick with us.

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4: Watched execution nearly a week ago in Tennessee. Attorneys for convicted murderer Krista Pike say she's awake and speaking. An outside law firm has been named in the Cornell University rape investigation. More from ABC's Peter Haralambos.
5: This investigation is going to be spearheaded by former Deputy Attorney General under the Obama administration, Sally Yates, through her law firm, King and Spalding. According to a statement, the Board of Trustees now has a special committee leading this, that this investigation is going to cover not only this 2024 incident and the school's response to it, but Cornell's broader policies when it comes to reports of sexual violence on campus and how they proceed with Title IX investigations.
4: In the Middle East, forces of the Saudi-led coalition fighting in Yemen have recaptured several key areas around the strategic Bab el-Mandeb Strait from Iran-backed Houthi rebels. This is ABC News.
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3: Welcome back to the program, everybody. Dana Lash here with you. We're at the bottom of this third hour on this Tuesday. If you missed anything prior, just download the podcast. You can also find us YouTube, Facebook, and the newsletter over at Substack, Chapter and Verse. I remember back, what was this, like 2015, 2016, Luke Roziak. At the time, investigative reporter, he was at a different publication, did this deep dive into these two aides that work with Debbie Wasserman Schultz. And there was a lot of questions as to how much server access they had and all of this other stuff that came out. And he did a great job. And I could not believe at the time, you're working for someone in Congress. They didn't have any background checks. They had access to everything. And maybe I'm naive, but I thought, okay, surely they're going to have background checks working for Congress, right? I mean, for crying out loud, if you're working at like a water treatment plant, you have to have background checks. Clearly, you're going to have a background check if you're working for a member of Congress. No, there was none. And I thought, well, since that time, and this is, I still have some naivete that must be exercised from my brain. I kept thinking, oh, surely from this time, they have those now, right, for people working with Congress. No. They don't. And we have one congresswoman that's looking to change it. I cannot even believe that this is still a thing. Congresswoman Kat Kamick, one of my favorite people in the House, she represents the beautiful state of Florida, a portion of Florida. She joins us now via video. Congresswoman, it's so good to have you. I'm naive because I thought, especially after this reporting and after the investigation with Imran Awan and his brother and all this stuff, surely they would say, if you're going to be working for a member of Congress, you have to have background checks, especially after Dianne Feinstein and the Chinese driver and all and Swalwell and his Chinese aide and the Qatari lobbyist and all of this. But no, we still apparently don't see the value of that. And you're looking to fix it.
4: Yes. Well, it's so good to see you, my friend. I have missed you. And yeah, absolutely. Insane. Just another example of the double standard that Congress sets for itself while they force everyone else to live by a different set of standards. So, yeah, this has been something that we have been pushing for quite a while now. People are shocked, even my own colleagues, when we have been working through a lot of this sexual misconduct reforms that we're highlighting and putting forward. As I'm hearing from my colleagues, I said, well, you know, you could start with background checks. You know, that way you at least know if you have predators in your office. And they're like, wait, what? Yeah. What? And I'm like, yeah, you don't get your staff checked. And they're like, well, I thought that was done for me. And I said, no, you know, the House lets each office operate as its own entity. And so unless a member of Congress takes it upon themselves and pays for it themselves, their whole staff goes without background checks or any sort of vetting process. It is absolutely insane. And so our bill, HRS 500, would require background checks. And then it would also require every single staffer to disclose if they are a dual passport holder, meaning that they're a dual citizen of another nation, or if they have worked for any organization that is funded by an adversary or foreign nation. So i.e. the Muslim Brotherhood and CARE, which works to actively place interns and staff on Capitol Hill.
3: Exactly. I can't believe. So up until this point, members of Congress had to pay themselves to have their own aides, their own staff background checked.
4: Yeah.
3: Which
4: it was wild.
3: Tells me nobody really, maybe a handful of people maybe did it, but nobody really did it. Oh my gosh. And that's, we have all this money for early learning centers, but not to vet the people that are working for members of Congress, because Congresswoman, they have access.

0: access to so much stuff. They have, I mean, they got everything.
1: Yes. I mean, this is, it makes you a little bit crazy thinking about how much access to just simply infrastructure these folks have. Unfettered access around the Capitol Hill complex, not to mention the information access. We do constituent casework day in and day out. They have access to every single one of our constituents' social security numbers, their personal information, cases that they're working on behalf of these constituents at federal agencies, not to mention the fact that you have people working on committees like Intel, Armed Services, Homeland Security, Foreign Affairs. All of these staffers are not undergoing a background check, and yet they are in charge of drafting legislation and helping craft strategy and policy for our nation's national security. Mm. And yet they have not conducted a background check on these people. So I think once this is implemented, people will see some interesting departures from the Hill. And you also mentioned the foreign influence. It doesn't take but a Google search to find where this has been the case. I mean, heck, in my home state of Florida, and Congressman Mario Diaz-Balart has been very open about this, the Cuban espionage network was placing spies in his office. And the FBI got involved because so many red flags had been going up. Not to mention the fact that the Cuban embassy, they will host recruiting events. They call it mojitos and cigar rolling night, where they bring staff into this party and unwillingly recruit them. Like, these staff are just like, oh, this is nice, I'm having a mojito. I'm like, no, they're recruiting you, babe.
0: Yeah.
1: This is crazy.
0: Wow. That is, yes. For those just joining us, we're talking with Congresswoman Kat Kamick from the great state of Florida. Because a lot of these aides are probably those who would, you know, argue for universal background checks and all kinds of stuff, and yet they can't even submit to that within their duty. Because I keep thinking of, like, Eric Swalwell and Feng Feng, and there are so many. I think Gene Wu was implicated there. I mean, I'm actually trying to organize all of the names of individuals who have run afoul of this because they did not have these protections in place. You know, we were talking about foreign influence, and this, you know, this kind of makes me think too, and I wanted to ask you this before we segue into, I want to talk to you about the stock trading ban. Like, for instance, the Fly Dubai flight, and now we have this news story that's come out about this United pilot who has been posting. It's one thing to post opinions, but it's another thing to defend and justify literal actual terror attacks on your social media and then put on your captain's hat and go climb into the cockpit and fly, you know, 300 people across the country in a big old United jet. I just feel like we need maybe more vetting of some of these people, everything from congressional aides to our pilots now, apparently, Congresswoman.
1: Yeah, I mean, think about this. You have to have a background check to coach your kids' Little League team or volunteer at your church. I mean, to work at the gas station down the road, you have to do a background check and an application process. There is no application process to work for Congress. There is no background check. And it's really frustrating that, again, one, there, you know, you got the double set of standards where Congress is continuing to live by a different set of rules than everybody else. But then it just gets to the heart of, what are we doing? Why are we continuing to put Americans last instead of Americans first? And I feel like we have gotten so sensitive to the idea that we're going to stand up for our own, that we're going to be non-apologetic and say, no, we're going to make sure that the people who have the best interests of our nation are here working on behalf of the American people. But let me tell you, I have met some of these staffers who are sympathizers for terrorist regimes. I mean, heck, we've got members of Congress that, you know, have some very interesting positions as it relates to the Muslim Brotherhood and terrorism and, you know, people who say things like 9/11, some folks did something.
0: Yeah. Exactly.
1: You know, they make asinine comments that make your blood boil. So it stands to reason that you obviously have staff that associate themselves with these types of opinions. So we need to know who these people are and who financed their way along their journey to Capitol Hill.
0: That was my question. My next question, because aren't there groups like, you know, you mentioned CARE and some others, and I mean, I could imagine any kind of foreign lobbyist entity that have these professional associations or these, you know, societal groups, and they get together these think tanks and they want to funnel aides, people to work for members of Congress, and they promote them, they do the introductions at the cocktail parties in D.C. I mean, I can have that.

0: has to be overwhelming too, especially, you're going to DC, you're organizing your office, and then all of a sudden you have these people being pushed at you and you have to vet every single one of them yourself.
1: Yeah, that it is. It's especially for a freshman member of Congress. You are drinking from a fire hose, and I mean, you're just trying to find the bathrooms, right? And so people are saying, "Oh, here's a fellow. Here's some interns. Here's, this is a great, junior staffer to put in your office." And it really is overwhelming. I will say that there are organizations like CARE, for example, that have a mission set, which is designed to place these individuals into congressional offices. And really the career path in Washington is you start as an intern and then you become a staff assistant and then you work your way up through the ranks. And there becomes this standard that, well, this person worked in this person's office, so, they've got references here. And there's an assumption that these background checks and vetting has happened along the way, when in fact it really hasn't. And a good case in point is what happened just a few years ago, where you had someone who started out as a fellow coming out of CARE, got placed into a congressional office, worked their way up all through a personal member's office into a staff position on committee, and then made their way to the National Security Council. Tell me that an individual who was paid for, that had their entire experience funneled and financed by the Muslim Brotherhood, is looking out for Americans first? I don't think so.
0: This is
1: And
0: scary.
1: so it's terrifying. It is absolutely terrifying, and it's maddening that my own leadership does not want to put this bill on the floor, which is why we're at the point where, the gloves are going to come off, because we have to fight for our national security. And this is what the American people demand of us, and we should be listening instead of saying, well, we're going to pass a college sports bill.
0: Yeah, this seems like a one of the priorities to get done. You also have, before I let you go, I wanted to ask you about the stock trading ban, the voter ID vote as well, because Democrats blocked both of them last. It all fell short of the votes needed. They were saying that they've said the voter ID is, and it's a poison. They've said this for forever. Tell me about this, because I know everybody's, especially with the stock trading voter ID as well. What can you tell us about where everything lies currently?
1: Well, it's just like you said, the Democrats in the Senate, they blocked passage on party line of this bill, which would ban members of Congress from trading individual corporate stocks, which again is not even an 80-20. That's like a 90-10 issue. Members of Congress should not be trading stocks. And along with that bill, it had a simple photo ID requirement. For all those people out there saying that there were poison pills and all that, I printed this bill out. It is 16 pages, and I may be blonde, but I can read. And it says very clearly that it would require to vote in a federal election a simple photo ID. There was nothing extra added, no requirement for citizenship, even though I believe you should be a citizen in order to vote. There was very simply a provision that said photo ID. That was it. And that was too much for the progressive radical left to stomach. And so they took down the entire bill, which again speaks to what their true agenda is, which is dependency and control. They've never cared about the issues that everyday Americans are facing. They have a radical agenda, and they just want to take over government in order to enact it.
0: There you go. Right there, Congresswoman Kat Kamick doing the hard work in D.C. And we really appreciate you bringing all of this up to everybody's attention as well, because these are issues that, especially the congressional vetting and obviously the voter ID. This is what people need to know, because they keep hearing all these talking points from the left. Like, and as you said, it was 16 pages. And I kept thinking, is there something I'm missing? Because they keep alleging that there's something in here that is not. It's like one of the easiest reads possible. Apparently they didn't read it. So we appreciate that you did and that you're out there fighting on behalf of Americans. Congresswoman Kat Kamick, thank you so much. Good to see you.
1: Thanks, Dana. Good to see you.
0: We have more to come, folks, as we wrap up this third hour. 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
2: As Google Cloud's chief evangelist, Richard Sirota spends his days teaching developers what AI can do. Recently, he brought that lesson somewhere new, a homeless shelter where residents learned how AI can help them get back on their feet.
3: There you're not teaching how do you write great Java code. You're treating like, hey, do you want to create a way to update your resume? Amazing. Like, just pump in your experiences and go through a few drafts. Like, that's better than, frankly, most coaches can come up with. Like, it's awesome. And you can do it yourself. Or, hey, your grandkids coming over. A lot of these folks are older, and they're just having a tougher time later in life. Do you know you can create a storybook with their faces in it using AI, and they can color it in when they come visit you? One guy was, like, near tears, like, the idea he could connect with his grandkids like that. Normal people just need that stuff. Mm. My whole shtick is context and confidence. Am I giving you context about what is important? And am I giving confidence that you can do it too? If you finish time with me thinking I'm smart, then I have failed. If you leave time with me feeling I feel smarter, success.
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1: Welcome back to the program. Dana Lash with you. I was telling Kane on break that I was correcting people. Actually, I just had one. I almost said treat. That might work. I had one post. Let me pull this up. Where all I said was that Trump did not say what people thought. Actually, I retweeted the LA Times that said Trump suggests letting Iran take out Los Angeles and San Diego. And I'm like, garbage like this is why we loathe you. And so I have a bunch of really angry leftists who are all in my comments like, see you next Tuesday, and railing at me. Good Lord. Oh, I know. They're super upset that I'm right. I am so right. Bask in the rightness, because he didn't say it. He didn't say that. He was saying that if it got bad, he doesn't want that to happen. Literally, they actually inverted what he said. Look, if you're going to get mad at Trump, get mad at him about real things. Like, I hate the Trump accounts. I think they're socialism. I've written 3 posts about it. I've talked to you ad nauseum about it. I think it's ridiculous. I don't like it. But he didn't say this. I mean, that's why nobody takes you seriously, because you guys, these leftists, try to find a, they try to make something out of something he didn't actually say. But see, they won't actually criticize the Trump accounts because they like that. So they're going to try to, oh, look what he said. He said he wanted Los Angeles and San Diego to get bought. No, he didn't. He was actually talking about this is what Iran could do. And then he talked about how it's very uncomfortable right now with the price of energy, but it's a temporary thing and it's designed to get this end result. So, yes, he's saying that we're going through this to get this result, and it's coming around. That's what he was saying, his whole speech. People didn't listen to it. They listened to one thing and they're like, that's what they do. So I am right. Choke on it. That's it. So you guys know, I did call one guy. I said, you hysterical boomer, no offense to the non-hysterical boomers out there that have actual brain cells. I don't care if somebody's like, you dumb Gen Xer, like talking about a leftist Gen Xer, because they are dumb. And they unfortunately share probably a generation with me, sadly. Or like Zoomer, like whatever Zoomer. You can totally say that to a lefty Zoomer, because not everything is about them. Not everything is about you. I mean, you can have those people in your generation. So there you go. All right. Today in stupidity came.
22: I like how you said angry leftists, as though those, yeah, it's redundant to say that.
1: They just aren't happy about anything. Like, you could give them a free ice cream cone and they'll complain.
22: Just who they are. Jasmine Crockett being one of the meaner ones. Cut 16, Juan. Jasmine Crockett, who actually made it public that she wasn't actually endorsing Talafrico, had this to say. Listen to this.
23: But I just want to be clear. Oh, I support all Democrats. Yes, that includes James Talafrico, who I endorsed the day after the election. Okay? Well, let me tell you about
22: really?
23: The PAC.
22: Okay. Nobody believes that. Not even.
1: Why is the camera so close to her face, though?
22: My assumption is so she doesn't want you to see where she is. I have no idea.
1: Interesting. I mean, all right.
22: Yeah.
1: Folks, I'll be on Waters tonight in the 7 p.m. Central hour. So just watch social about all of that. And in the meantime, find us on Substack, Chapter and Verse, the podcast, YouTube, Facebook. I'll be back with you tomorrow.
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3: From ABC News, I'm Dave Packer. A disturbing case of alleged child abuse in Los Angeles County. A couple with at least 21 children accused of harsh punishments and beatings. A two-month-old suffering a brain injury. L.A. County D.A. Nathan Hochman.
4: What the complaint alleges is what they set up at this house. And this house could only be described as a house of horrors for these young, incredibly young children that had been brought to this house through this surrogacy process.
3: All 21 children were taken from the home. After a botched execution in Tennessee, attorneys for Krista Pike, who was sentenced to death for torturing and killing a classmate in 1995, saying against all odds she's now conscious and speaking. With gas prices increasing, North Carolina lawmakers convening for a special session to consider suspending the state gas tax for 30 days. But the Democratic governor, Josh Stein, warns any relief package should not jeopardize the state's infrastructure needs.
5: We've got to repair our roads. We have to build new roads. We are a growing state. We cannot allow our infrastructure to crumble. So they need to hold the Department of Transportation and our road work harmless as they come up with this relief for people at the pump.
3: David Rush, a former high-ranking CIA officer, pleading guilty to wire fraud. Federal agents finding $40 million in gold bars being kept in his home. He's accused of bilking nearly $200 million from the federal government. In Wisconsin, a 23-year-old Milwaukee woman faces felony charges after prosecutors say she faked her way into a high school posing as a substitute teacher. Milwaukee County Circuit Court Commissioner Rosa Barales.
6: We send our kids to school expecting them to be safe and not exposed to harm. That didn't happen.
3: Prosecutors say once in the classroom, Amy Jones began swearing and directing insults and racial slurs at the students. You're listening to ABC News.
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3: We're hearing from the first ever Philadelphia parallel parking champion. The organizers say the competition raises funds for safer streets. Mario One-Shot Marzuka took the inaugural award over the weekend. Speaking today to ABC News, Zuka described what it takes to be a champ.
12: It's all about visualizing. It's all about spatial awareness, which as an artist, I think I have pretty good spatial awareness. And you got to get that first angle in just right. And then from there, it's all about timing.
3: The Gulf Coast is bracing for what's expected to become the first hurricane of the year to hit the U.S. mainland. ABC News Chief Meteorologist Ginger Z with the latest.
13: Keep an eye from Louisiana through coastal Mississippi, Alabama, and the Florida Panhandle really carefully. Friday night into Saturday looks like landfall of what will likely be our first hurricane of the season. There's a lot of fuel at the surface, above average temperatures in the Gulf because it's been undisturbed. There's a little bit fighting it at the top end in the atmosphere, but either way, I would anticipate more than a half foot of rain, surge, tornadoes, all the regular threats going into the weekend.
3: The NBA is testing new smart basketballs with Bluetooth sensors, which gather data for real-time officiating. The league said the information from the Wilson-developed balls will be for research only, not to make official calls during the game. The NBA said the technology went through a successful pilot program during the summer league. Dave Packer, ABC News.

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0: Now, it's Red Eye Radio. Gary McNamara and Eric Harley talk about everything from politics to social issues and news of the day. Whether you're up late or you're just starting your day, welcome to the show. From the Relief Factor Studios, this is Red Eye Radio.
1: All across America, we are Red Eye Radio. He is Eric Harley and I'm Gary McNamara. Good morning. Hello. All right, so one of the things we're talking about, you know, with the election coming up, and as you said, you know, I think one of the best things, just the way that you put it, and it was a couple of weeks back, and you said, look, anything the Republican Party is doing, you know, is fixable.
2: Right.
1: Where the Democrats are going is not fixable.
2: Right.
1: And we look in and wonder, for all that we believe the Republican Party has done wrong in this administration, again, it's fixable and it's not close to where the Democratic Party wants to go.
2: Mm-hmm.
1: So we talked yesterday about the fact that, you know, that, you know, Trump's out there trying to get his base going. I go, why wouldn't his base vote Republican?
2: Yeah, right.
1: Even if you're not, let's say, because I'm probably, I don't even know what the percentage is, probably 60 to 70% in favor of what the Republicans do. And there's a ton of stuff I disagree with. You know, and what I disagree with is when they move closer towards socialism.
2: Right, right, yeah.
1: And I don't care who the person is. You know, we're not tribal here on the show.
2: No.
1: We're not tribal to a personality. We never have been. If I vote for you and you do something that I disagree with, I'll criticize you that day if I voted for you the day before. The fact that people find that incredibly offensive boggles my mind. You're there to do my bidding. You're not there to become a celebrity. You're not there for me to bow down before you and say, you're the greatest ever. Because I know in the history of the United States, you're going to be gone. And what's important? Important is what the actual law is and what the Constitution states.
2: The work that you have done remains. And yes, if you talk about executive orders, those can be turned over quicker than any act of Congress. Although acts of Congress can also be turned over.
1: Everything can be turned over. but it's harder to do.
2: Supreme Court, you know, decisions can be turned around. There can be, there can be change, but our founders made it harder for that change for a reason. They made it difficult for, it should be slow, but the tendencies, the ideas that they promote, where you want to, if you're in the Republican Party, kick the door open for the left to take over, because at some point the left will control the White House,
1: right,
2: and probably both chambers on Capitol Hill again. And then you look at what they want to do, what the Republican Party wants to do. I'm not saying I can deal with. I'm saying it can be dealt with. There are ways to change it. The left is not going to change. This is a culture now that is deeply embedded into the radical left, and the radical left will lead the Democratic Party for our lifetime and beyond.
1: And the one example is, you know, Trump coming to stump for
2: Paxton. Yeah.
1: And it's like, you know, Paxton, there is no energy. I was reading this the other day. There is no energy. And so Trump needs to come down to solidify the base.
2: Yeah.
1: Well, then you're not a good Republican, or you're not a good conservative, because there's stuff I disagree with Paxton on totally.
2: Mm-hmm.
1: Paxton is not a perfect candidate in any manner or way.
2: Right.
1: And I look at some of the things he's doing in the state of Texas. I disagree with them.
2: Right.
1: But I may agree with him 60% of the time. I agree with Tallarico 0% of the time.
2: Yes.
1: Because I know he is an extreme radical who wishes to change the Constitution of the United States. There's something wrong If you call yourself a Republican and you say, well, my excitement level is low, what the hell are you talking about? You know,
2: are you not motivated by the radical left right now?
1: Right. You're not motivated by the things that they wish to do. Everything that we've laid out, everything that they are, that we're against. Oh, if the candidate isn't perfect, I'm just not going to vote. I've never thought that way. It's always been, what's the lesser of two evils?
2: Yes.
1: Or what's the greater of the two positives? But I haven't done that in a long, long time.
2: You have to go back.
1: What's
2: to
1: the greater of the two positives?
2: I don't
1: positives?
2: Know how far you'd have to go back on that one.
1: I think about 1862.
2: Yeah, probably.
1: And so
2: right
1: when
2: about
1: I,
2: the time you started
1: when,
2: voting.
1: When I see this, I'm just like, well, then you really don't care.
2: Yeah.
1: You're in it for some type of emotional satisfaction that has nothing to do with ensuring that the society and the republic that we live in, you know, that the government, because I understand, we understand why the Constitution exists and why the Bill of Rights exists.
2: Yeah.
1: To limit the power of the government.
2: Yeah.
1: Since I understand that, I want to limit the power of the government over my life, and there's no way that the Democrats will limit that more than the Republicans will. So just on a umbrella, the entire umbrella of why I vote, I don't even need to get into the specifics of the issues. You eventually do, because that's why you look and you say, you know, they wish to have much more power over me and much more power and control over the money of society. I'm against that.
2: Yeah.
1: Why? Because I believe in the United States of America, the Constitution, the Republic, free markets.
2: Yeah.
1: Because that's the number one. It's the way to create more productive, efficient, and happy people.
2: Yeah.
1: But when we fall for the BS of the studies, well, the happiest people are the people where the all the social programs are covered for them. Oh, they're not so happy anymore because the middle class pays a heck of a lot more in taxes, and the whole thing of, well, they're happier. I go, well, how do you define happiness?
2: Right.
1: To me, happiness is freedom and opportunity. And in that, because that's long-term happiness, freedom and opportunity.
2: Yeah.
1: It's not short-term. Give me the stuff that I want that I don't have to pay for. In long-term happiness is knowing I have freedom and opportunity, and in there's going to be periods of unhappiness because I have failed.
2: And you know,
1: and every human fails, and you get up, but I want that freedom and opportunity to fail and then succeed. And to me, I have no idea the way that the left is thinking and the way a significant portion of the populist right is thinking is completely and totally foreign to me.
2: Well, it's, you know, I think there was this COVID effect, COVID era effect. Wow, we can stay home. Wow, things didn't go to hell. Wow, what's the least I can get away with? What's the least I can do? And then it really was about, because when you and I have talked about this, I actually had someone who's on the left, who's a friend of mine, and we had this back and forth on social media. I sent a person there to do my bidding. Oh, my gosh, I can't believe you admitted that. Well, you do the same thing. And when I explained it to her, then she just stopped posting. Because when we say that, I'm not doing it for my own satisfaction, even though I may be satisfied with them doing the right thing, whoever that public servant is and whatever role they're in. The real satisfaction comes from that it benefits a free society. Not me. I'm fine. I can take care of me. I don't need the government. I don't need the government to hand me things and supply things for me. I can handle it myself. But when they're doing the right things, it benefits a free society, and it nurtures an environment that creates opportunity, which creates more liberty for everybody. And I'm talking about anybody and everybody, whether I agree with them or know them or love them or not. This is what this is all about. The left wants to come in and take that opportunity away from you. They don't want you to have your choices with your own children. By the way, that's one of the ads I saw, how the left is going after your own children. And what they want to do, what they're promoting, is that they, if the parents didn't let that child have the surgery, the transgender surgery, then the parents would be prosecuted. They're promoting this idea of actually prosecuting, punishing the parents for not going along with the child's wishes. And this kind of indoctrination and massive rule over your child is part of the game.
1: Well,
2: not only do you not have any freedom, but they don't want you to have any decision in the classroom for your child, or if your child is indoctrinated and then believes they're not a girl, they're a boy, or they're not a boy, they're a girl, and they want surgery, and you disagree with it, we'll consider that child abuse. If you can't get up and get off your ass and go vote against that, I don't know what to tell you.
1: Yeah. You know, the other example is what we played earlier in the show was the audio of that festival where they asked the question, if the government said they needed your home, would you give it to them?
2: It's yeah. Like,
1: well, yeah, if it was under the democratic process. Well, no, they're not asking you. They're saying, you know, the question is, if they want to take it for whatever purposes they want it,
2: yeah,
1: to give it to somebody else.
2: Right.
1: Oh, yeah, I do it. Well, I don't know if they should do, but, you know, it might be a good idea. You know, it's like even the right answers, we said the woman at the end. No.
2: Yeah.
1: It's not government's job to allocate resources and private property of people.
2: Here's the thing.
1: The fact that people actually think that way,
2: yeah,
1: is just absolutely just completely and totally foreign to me. And so this whole thing that Republicans aren't excited, well, then you're worthless.
2: Yeah.
1: If you're not excited to go out and vote, because it's not, I know. I don't vote because I believe government's going to take care of me. I vote to limit government's power over us. That's what gets me excited. And if you're a Republican and you call yourself a conservative and you're like, well, I'm not getting what I want and I should get something, then you're worthless as a Republican and you're not a conservative.
2: Well, and you're making it about you. You're making it, if you're turning it into this tribal thing, you're making it about you.
1: Yeah.
2: It's not about you. It's about a free society and what benefits a free society. And if you don't see that, you've been wearing blinders just like the left. You're willfully ignorant. Need to take them off, and you need to vote in the direction that creates more opportunity and freedom. And by the way, on that question of would you be okay for the government to take your home, I'd like to qualify those respondents and ask first, how many of you own a home and have any equity whatsoever in that home?
1: That's a great question. You know, we've often said when you do polls, they should have qualifying questions,
2: yes,
1: for it.
2: Yeah.
1: Would you let them take your home? Well, if you had full equity in it,
2: right,
1: if you had half equity in it,
2: right,
1: if you have any equity in it,
2: right,
1: should the government just be able to take your home,
2: right,
1: and not pay you anything for it?
2: Exactly.
1: In order to benefit society. I love this.
2: In order to benefit society. Right.
1: And that's the line that people want to be BS'd.
2: Yep.
1: Dad was right.
2: Yep.
1: Well, we'll just take your home that you own in order to benefit society. Oh, yeah, then I'd be willing to do it. No, you wouldn't.
2: Yeah, you don't have any equity in your, right, home, I'm guessing.
1: Yeah, what we figured out is, you know, like, you know, whether it's the Democrats talking about shoplifting, it's okay to steal from someone else. Don't you dare steal from me.
2: Right.
1: Steal from them.
2: That's right. Defund the police. Not my police.
1: Not my police. Right.
2: I think they should defund the band, the police.
1: They were. Long time ago.
2: Nope, believe it or not, they're still making a lot of money. They're getting unbelievable.
1: Oh, they're still fun. Okay, yeah. They're not together, but they're still funded.
2: Oh, they're funded. They're well funded.
1: Oh, that's a great point.
2: They're well funded. Yeah. Yeah. No, it's but you look at that attitude. And I guarantee you, go back to those respondents. Let me first ask you, do you have any equity whatsoever in your home? No? All right. On to the next person. I want to talk to people who have equity in their home and find out what they would say. The government taking your property, because you've got teeth in the game, and those teeth go with the government.
1: We are Red Eye Radio.
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3: Rainfall over much of the central and eastern Gulf Coast in coming days due to tropical storm development.
4: Sometime this week, there is a 90% chance overall of tropical development, and that will be very close to the Mexican Gulf Coast, likely over the Bay of Campeche, and that is not too far from the U.S. Gulf Coast, and we're looking at that system expected to lift northeastward with time.
3: USDA Chief Meteorologist Brad Rippey says regardless of development, rain will be spread across the southeastern U.S.
4: The bulk of the heavy rain should fall along and near the Gulf Coast, from southeastern Louisiana eastward through Florida. We do expect at least 4 to 8 inches. Those numbers could go higher if we have a significant consolidated tropical storm or hurricane heading toward that region.
3: Regarding potential ag impacts, possible harvest disruptions could be offset by needed topsoil moisture replenishment in the region. I'm Rod Bain reporting for the U.S. Department of Agriculture in Washington, D.C.
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0: We are Red Eye Radio. He's our Carly and I'm Gary McNamara. So, yeah, I just thought it was we should comment on that because I've been seeing a lot, especially then, you know, that Trump's out there. And he's out there because he's not out there to convince independents.
1: Right.
0: Trump is not out there to convince independents.
1: Right.
0: He's
1: right,
0: out there in order to shore up the base. And I'm like, why does he got to shore up the base of the Republican Party?
1: Right.
0: You're telling you cannot tell me that you cannot be excited to go out and vote to stop what the Democrats want to do, which is the most radical agenda in the history of the country. Yeah. Nah, I'm not interested in that because they didn't give me exactly what I wanted.
1: Yeah.
0: The Republicans.
1: Yeah.
0: And if I don't get exactly what I want, I'm not going to vote. And if the Democrats take over, well, then that's the punishment for the Republicans not doing the right thing.
1: Yeah.
0: Well, there comes to a point where it's so radical. We're not talking about the difference of spending $10 billion on a project versus $12 billion on a project.
2: No, well, I was going to say that earlier. Right. It's not the difference between, okay, they want this health care plan versus the other side wants this health care plan or benefit or whatever it is. It's, again, a very solid line. And you're either with the radicals or you're not.
0: Right.
2: And if you're going to stay home as a Republican voter, then you're with the radicals.
0: By the way, very appropriate to say today, October 7th.
2: Yes, yes.
0: As you said way back then.
2: Yep.
0: You're either with the radicals or you're with
2: Everybody else.
0: Everybody else. Either you're with the terrorists or you're with everybody else.
2: Yep.
0: Everybody's trying to soft sell it, you know, as we have seen.
2: Yep.
0: And I'm
2: no middle ground.
0: There is no middle ground when it comes to anti-Semitism.
2: There's no middle ground on the anti-Semitism. There is no middle ground on the political game in the United States anymore. There is no middle ground with the left. There is no compromise meeting in the middle. That's why we're frustrated with Republicans when they say, well, we could do this and it's more of a liberal idea. We're like, no, you're opening the door for them. Don't do that.
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1: And he is Eric Carlin. I'm Gary McNamara. 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
2: And thank
1: after
2: you.
1: After the show is over, it becomes our podcast.
2: Yeah.
1: Isn't that cool?
2: Yeah, it is.
1: And we take care of, we killed two birds with one stone. By the way, I really don't have any intention of killing any birds.
2: I heard a comedian say that we should change it, the suggestion from, I don't know, PETA or someone, that it should be feed two birds with one scone, which is stupid. Birds don't like scones.
1: It might kill them.
2: Well, that's what the comedian actually said, yeah.
1: You feed them scones.
2: He said, you know, scones get pretty hard after a while. You could actually probably kill two birds with one scone.
1: That's exactly. Yeah. But when we discuss, you know, the election and just in general where the public is, you know, on government in general.
2: Yeah.
1: And the belief by so many people that big government, that isn't an absolute, the biggest monopoly that you could possibly ever get.
2: Yeah.
1: And with the federal government's ability to borrow money from future generations, the immorality of doing that doesn't seem to bother people. And people are like, oh, I think that's a great, and I think the federal government, you know, that they can run things better. The private sector is a problem. And the thing is, the criticism of the private sector comes from the biggest monopoly that exists out there. You know, we saw in the Paramount Warner,
2: yeah,
1: you know, attempted antitrust lawsuit from the 12 states that said this is a monopoly. This is a monopoly, and the AG of California, we're doing monopoly, antitrust, and then they folded.
2: Yeah.
1: And there was not one antitrust argument to be made at all.
2: No.
1: None.
2: No.
1: They make this crap up as they go along
2: because
1: they know it relates to people. They look at the people and they go, these people are the biggest suckers out there. We can just scream antitrust, monopoly, and we're the biggest monopoly out there.
2: Yeah.
1: And we're not, they're really not monopolies. We're just calling them monopolies because we know the idiots will respond.
2: Yes.
1: Speaking of idiots, this Jonathan Turley's column that on his website, he said, here's my column. In the first place, God made idiots, Mark Twain wrote in 1879. That was for practice. Then he made school boards, end of quote. Mark Twain, 1879.
2: Yeah.
1: And this is probably when we talk about the monopoly and how the Democrats have been able to, there's two things. The Democrats have been able to sell to a significant portion of the public that the private sector is the problem when they're the problem.
2: Yeah. Yeah. Over and over again.
1: And the other one, the biggest lie they've been able to convince people of is corporate taxes are good because they punish the corporation and therefore you're getting something when it's actually a stealth tax that hurts the poor the most. It's just amazing.
2: Yeah.
1: It's amazing. When you look at it, you go, how stupid can people be? How can't you connect the dots? And it got to the point of being so bad that when Obama talking about the profits tax on
2: windfall profits tax on
1: oil companies.
2: Mm-hmm.
1: And it was like the argument was brought up. They said, well, if you raise it, you know, what you're saying is the oil companies are greedy.
2: Yeah.
1: And so if you raise the cost of doing business, they're not going to pass it on to the consumer when obviously they pass everything on to the consumer because it's crystal clear every time there's an increase in the barrel of oil, you see it at your gas station a day later.
2: Yes.
1: And so there's no more perfect example

0: of how companies will pass on the cost to the consumer, and yet people seem to be completely unaware. That's what happens with corporate taxes. The same thing. They'll pass it on to you. They always do, because their goal is to keep their profit margin the same or increase their profit margin each and every year. And so, which, by the way, by law, they're required to do.
1: Yeah.
0: Right. A company can't say, we're not going to make a profit anymore.
1: Right.
0: Because they have an obligation and responsibility to their stockholders.
1: Yes.
0: It's against the law if they do not work in benefit of their stockholders. Probably a lot of people don't know that, do they?
1: No, I mean, it's most people, well, most people don't understand how business runs in general. The cost of doing business and everything that they essentially are paying for, which includes taxes.
0: And so, to me, those are the two things. The biggest monopoly is constantly trying to convince, the biggest monopoly with more power than any corporation could ever have has successfully convinced the people of the United States, or at least half the people of the United States, probably more, might be 60% when you look at the populist Republican that exists today. Oh, yeah, these companies, these billionaires are the problem. They're not the problem. They never have been. You're buying the BS because it's great to be able to blame somebody else for what you feel is your lot in life.
1: Yeah.
0: When the people responsible for making your life not easier, and that's why they exist, they make it harder, is government.
1: Yep.
0: And so, schools, perfect example, as Jonathan Turley writes. He writes, Mark Twain said, in the first place, God made idiots. He wrote, that was for practice. Then he made school boards. It appears that most Americans now agree with him. New polling shows that K-12 education has now reached a record low in the number of people who are even somewhat satisfied with the state of education in the United States. What is most troubling is that the near total contempt for our school system does not make a bit of difference. Families and students have become largely irrelevant to an education cartel, a self-sustaining, self-perpetuating political alliance of unions and politicians. According to Gallup, only 32% of American adults say that they are completely or somewhat satisfied with the quality of K-12 education. That is the lowest figure in Gallup's 27 years of asking the question. Public satisfaction with the school system has dropped almost 20 points since 2024. The collapse comes at a time, and I think COVID was responsible for a lot of that.
1: Mm-hmm, mm-hmm.
0: The collapse comes at a time when universities are reporting that college students are entering higher education without basic math and other skills. We've also seen a dismal decline in standards at elite universities like Harvard, where faculty has been compelled to teach high school level math classes to students. In May, faculty in the University of California system, which eliminated standardized testing to achieve greater equity in admissions, reported an alarming lack of math knowledge among new students. Duh! Most recently, the University of California San Diego faculty report found a nearly 30-fold increase since 2020 in students whose math skills fell below the high school level. Like many of us, neither the drop in skills nor public support is surprising. For generations, the public school system, a government monopoly, for the longest time, has failed students in major cities. Despite massive budget increases, actual test scores continue to fall or remain at subpar levels. He said, in a prior column, I was particularly moved by the frustration of a mother in Baltimore who complained that her son was in the top half of his class despite failing all but three of his classes. Her story led to my changing my view of school vouchers. Despite my long support for public schools, I believe vouchers may be the only way to take control away from the education cartel by introducing real competition based on academic performance. Think about this. We put government

0: in charge of educating our students. They are completely failing. And for some reason, we have this belief, well, government can take care of everything else.
1: Yeah. And we keep saying we need to give more money to these institutions to do more failing.
0: Well, you know, if you ask the people out there, should more money go to schools, they'll say yes.
1: Yeah, it's overwhelming and has been for the longest time. I can't remember the last time. I mean, aside from conservatives. Then my dad and I were having a conversation here recently. And, you know, he's not doing too well, but he's sitting there. This was a shorter little talk show. And he said, Department of Education. He said, if I was president for 1 year, first thing I'd do, get rid of Department of Education, turn it over to the states and the local school districts and say, okay, you get this much money. You do what you want to do in your schools. And we've been talking about this as conservatives for the longest time. You have a government running your children, and here's the trade-off. This is the problem. The trade-off is, oh, well, we'll feed them breakfast. We'll keep them all day for you. We'll feed them lunch. Hey, we'll give them an afternoon school or after-school snack. You don't have to worry about it. We'll take care of them.
0: And then here, faced with lower proficiency scores, teachers' unions and school administrators have continued to lower proficiency requirements. They are simply pushing students out the door without basic skills, robbing these kids of any chance to break out of cycles of poverty and unemployment. When confronted with their poor performance, school board members have declared meritocracy to be a form of white supremacy.
1: Yeah.
0: Gifted and talented programs are being eliminated in the name of so-called equity. In any other field, such generational failure would be unthinkable. No business or enterprise could ever sustain itself. However, that is the point. There is little competition in the system. Blue states have largely blocked voucher programs while protecting teachers from performance-based standards. Actual students have become irrelevant to budgets. In Chicago, there are schools that remain open despite 80% vacancy rates. One school, and we brought this to you a couple of weeks ago, Frederick Douglass Academy High School, has only 27 students or 2% of its building capacity.
1: Wow.
0: The school system spends $55,500 for each student at Frederick Douglass Academy. You know, the research came out. We brought it to you a couple of weeks ago. The United States now spends more on education per student, K through 12, than anybody in the world.
1: Yeah. Yeah.
0: Overall, 35% of Chicago schools are half full or less, but that did not stop the schools from spending a couple million on transcendental meditation sessions or giving teachers and students days off to join the May Day protest with city-subsidized buses. Wow. According to a recent study in 2025, the Chicago Teachers Union spent a record $4.2 million on politics and lobbying, but less than 18% on representing teachers. This includes massive contributions used to elect former teacher and union organizer Mayor Brandon Johnson, a former organizer for the union. Johnson, in turn, has effectively turned his office over to the far-left union. And this is what we believe. We need more government involved in more things in our life. I mean, it's beyond stupidity. None of it makes any sense. And that's why when Republicans say, you know, or we hear, well, Trump has to be out there stumping because the Republicans, the excitement level is just not there. Then you really don't care. If you've been voting and you're not going to vote now to stop this, if you can't see it, then you really don't care.
1: You've let them win. You're okay with them winning. You're okay with the radicals taking over.
0: Yep. And for some reason, and I call it the security of imagery. Oh, I believe government will take care of me. That's what it is. Not the security of substance, but the security of imagery.
1: Yeah.
0: We are Red Eye Radio.
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0: We are on our radio. He's Eric Carlin. I'm Gary McNamara. The monopoly of government, Jonathan Turley writes, in economics, there are few scourges older and more damaging than the cartel, which is, he's talking about the, in this particular case, teachers unions and the Democratic Party, which uses its power over an area to create higher prices, lower quality, and stifled innovation. Figures such as Randy Weingarten of the American Federation Teachers effectively made their unions piggy banks for the Democratic Party and appear at far-left rallies to support Democratic causes. In return, Democratic leaders give this cartel most everything that it demands, including barring competition in the form of public vouchers or tying budgets to improving the education of actual students. That's why one of the greatest examples of the failure of government is education.
1: Yep.
0: Yet half the country says, we want more government control over more things. It's insanity,
1: yeah,
0: Eric.
1: Yeah.
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1: From ABC News, I'm Dave Packer. For the first time since her botched execution nearly a week ago in Tennessee, attorneys for convicted murderer Krista Pike say she's awake and speaking. ABC's Faith Abube reports.
2: Her lawyer saying in part in a statement that against all odds, Krista Pike is conscious, speaking, and continues to receive critical medical care. Despite the severe damage she endured to her arms, she's still handcuffed and shackled to the bed. Adding they are grateful to the first responders and medical team who, quote, treated Krista like a human and provided exceptional care to her.
1: An outside law firm has been named in the Cornell University rape investigation. More from ABC's Peter Haralambos.
3: This investigation is going to be spearheaded by former Deputy Attorney General under the Obama administration, Sally Yates, through her law firm, King and Spalding. According to a statement, the Board of Trustees now has a special committee leading this, that this investigation is going to cover not only this 2024 incident and the school's response to it, but Cornell's broader policies when it comes to reports of sexual violence on campus and how they proceed with Title IX investigations.
1: Authorities in California are calling it a house of horrors where nearly two dozen children were living in a home. At least 14 of them allegedly abused. All 21 children were taken from the home, and the parents have been charged with child abuse and neglect. L.A. County D.A. Nathan Hochman says the children born via surrogacy were subjected to staying in rooms called learning centers all day where nannies would be instructed to beat them.
4: And what was going on has been alleged in the complaint of that discipline is nothing short of absolute physical abuse, beatings, and punishment on a daily basis.
1: In the Middle East, forces of the Saudi-led coalition fighting in Yemen have recaptured several key areas around the strategic Bab el-Mandab Strait. 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
1: A Washington state man has been arrested in connection to a deadly school shooting earlier this year in Canada. Investigators say James Cody Bryant assisted in the February shooting that killed six at a British Columbia secondary school. FBI Special Agent in Charge W. Mike Harrington said Bryant helped even after he knew the murders had occurred.
11: Even after the shooter had already tragically killed two family members, Bryant assisted the shooter in successfully traveling to a second location to take even more lives.
1: The Warner Brothers Skydance merger is official, but ABC News legal contributor Kim Whaley says the deal could still face legal issues.
12: We've got a series of statutes dating back to the 19th century that basically represent the idea that competition is good for consumers. If you've got a bunch of hamburger restaurants on the street, the price will go down. You'll have more options. Here we've got CNN on the one hand and CBS News on the other now becoming one newer news organization. We have Paramount and Warner Brothers, two different movie companies becoming one big company.
1: And a North Carolina man has been sentenced to 18 months behind bars for orchestrating a music streaming fraud. Federal prosecutors say Michael Smith put hundreds of thousands of AI-generated songs on streaming services and set up thousands of bot accounts to listen to them, generating more than $8 million in royalties from streaming platforms. Dave Packer, ABC News.
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17: 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Gary McNamara and Eric Harley talk about everything from politics to social issues and news of the day. 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
18: All across America, we are Red Eye Radio. He is Eric Harley and I'm Gary McNamara. Celebrities in the news. Now, we already talked about Boy George coming out. I mean, he has taken a strong stand against the anti-Semitism.
19: Right.
18: What liberals are saying about October 7th and all that, which is it is October 7th. Mm-hmm. And we talked earlier also about Deborah Messing, the actress who has said she's going to vote Republican.
19: Yeah.
18: Then you saw Phil Collins on Piers Morgan, right?
19: Mm-hmm.
18: Yeah.
19: Right.
18: I just burst out laughing because have you seen him lately? He goes, he slams President Trump's unattractive demeanor. And he also has a concept of an unwritten song about America that he would like to make, an idea that would be called Fat People with Guns.
19: All right.
18: Now, I want to, before we go any further, because I watch YouTube a lot because I don't get the commercials.
19: Yeah.
18: Must have been the algorithm, a bunch of Gene Simmons interviews where he gives his opinion talking about the fact that celebrities, we shouldn't pay attention to them when they give their opinions, including himself. And he's all over giving interviews on that and then giving his opinion on all the different issues.
19: Right.
18: Now, I like him. I mean, I like the fact that he really appreciates coming to the United States.
19: His gratitude, it's on display at every turn.
18: Yep. And he realizes he's somebody who is, you know, in contrition for a ton of things he did in his youth.
19: Yeah, sure.
18: You know, and so, but I disagree with him. I disagree and I don't disagree with him because I disagree when he said nobody cares what celebrities think and celebrities shouldn't be out there giving their opinions. Of course, it should be, just like anybody else.
19: Yeah, I don't care if they give their opinions.
18: I'm fine with celebrities giving their opinions.
19: Right.
18: Now, they have to deal with the consequences of giving their opinions.
19: Now, here's the thing. If I pay good money, and I don't anymore, I pay bad money. But if I pay good money to see you perform your music, John Mellencamp, then I don't want you fighting with me, as he did with his own audience on, say, what was that, last summer? They went to war with the people who bought tickets in his audience, and you know, it's, I mean, he's just.
18: Can I just interrupt for 1 second because it's about John
19: sure.
18: Mellencamp?
19: Mm-hmm.
18: I forgot to say this last week because I think it was 2 weeks ago.
19: Yeah.
18: John Mellencamp was at the Indiana football game.
19: Okay.
18: On the sidelines.

0: Yeah, okay.
1: I swear to you.
0: Yeah.
1: I wasn't drunk.
0: Right.
1: I wasn't high.
0: Right.
1: I was completely sober.
0: Right.
1: John Mellencamp, you're not going to believe this.
0: Yeah.
1: He was smiling.
0: You're a liar.
1: No. And I was not intoxicated.
0: He was smiling?
1: He was smiling. John Mellencamp was smiling.
0: Well, maybe he was intoxicated. I'm not saying he was. I said maybe. I just leave the possibility. I don't know for sure that he was.
2: That was the best ever, though, when he's attacking his own audience. I mean, that was the best. I mean, I was roaring with, now, I'd be ticked off if I paid money and he's fighting with me.
0: Can you imagine you buy movie tickets, you go, you get your popcorn, you sit down, and then all of a sudden Tom Cruise walks out before the movie starts. Listen, you people, I just want to tell you something, and then just goes to the battle with them.
1: The price of admission is what you paid, plus your promise to take a couple of courses in Clearwater at the Scientology headquarters.
0: Yeah. Well, you know, but here's the thing I want celebrities to talk about how whatever they're going to say, that's fine. Just when people pay their hard-earned money to see you perform, and then go do the interview, you know, somewhere else. You know what I mean? Sit down, do the interview. Look, if you want that to be your show, there may be a lot of people that will be on board. There are plenty of leftist artists that, you know, Bruce Springsteen can get I just want to say this was the worst time ever in America. Forget about the Civil War because that never happened. You know, and then all this whole thing that he goes on with. Gary, I'm just going to tell you right now, we've never been in this kind of place as a nation. And then he's just...
1: I'm looking forward to him saying, all right, Clarence, play the sax.
0: Yeah, where's Clarence?
1: Santa Claus is coming.
0: Yeah, Santa Claus. Yeah.
1: God, that's horrible.
0: Yeah.
1: That is the worst. It really could
0: be. Because there are plenty of leftist artists, which is most of them, that go out there and their audience is left. And so they can sit there and they can, you know, they're preaching to the choir. I don't know why you'd want to do that, but you do it. You know, every once in a while, Don Henley will bring a golden eagle on stage and tell you, you know, we need to preserve these wetlands and whatever and all that.
1: And we're the eagles, so we want to protect
0: So we're protecting the eagles, you know, except for certain ex-members of the band. Those eagles will not be protected. We've settled with their lawyers. Those are the eagles we don't look after. Don Felder, are you listening?
1: We don't protect. We will not protect human eagles.
0: That's right. Former eagles. No. But the, you know, the, that whole approach, you know, of speaking out. But this, you know, what's different here with Boy George, Deborah Messing, and the celebrities we've heard from in recent days, is that it is a change. It is going against the grain. It's going against the mob. And that's a big deal right now. You know, say what you will about what's going on with the right. All that stuff is fixable. You know, and the infighting, okay, again, it's on issues. But with the left, it's about how radical they've become. And so I don't know if Boy George is high profile, but, you know, he's been around a while. Deborah Messing, people know who she is. And for these individuals with that kind of profile to be as outspoken as they have been, you know, again, doesn't make them a conservative. We need to be clear. You know, I think we have to do this pretty much every time this happens. Don't go out of your way to brand them a conservative. But right now, they see eye to eye with conservatives on a number of issues, especially when it comes to anti-Semitism or spending or a number of things that are affecting the lives of of a people.
1: The reason where I look at a, you know, for example, a Lady Gaga or a Boy George or whatever coming out against the anti-Semitism is that the anti-Semitism we talked about is all a part of the identity politics, which is the racism of the Democratic Party. And the fact of most Democrats have not come out and stated this is wrong.
0: Right.
1: You know, we can't be racist. Think about that.
0: Right. Yeah.
1: And so it actually is a big deal when somebody comes out on the left and says, I'm not a racist and I'm not going to be a racist and we shouldn't be racist. We shouldn't be doing this.
0: Yeah.
1: This is wrong. This is Neanderthal because it's accepted. It is okay to be a misogynist with the radical transgender movement and to be a racist, identity politics, and anti-Semitism with the Democratic Party. Mm-hmm. It's become mainstream.
0: Yeah.
1: So I think it is a big deal when they come out because then they are going to be attacked. Yeah. You know, and even Deborah Messing has, you know, is being attacked, you know, for this. And it's an opportunity again, you know, in the arena of ideas to pound the Democrats for their Neanderthal narratives on race, on sex, identity politics, which again is the racism of the Democratic Party and the radical transgender movement is pure misogyny. You saw Sophie Cunningham in the news.
0: Mm-hmm.
1: Because I think it was in the Atlantic, some writer said that she should be kicked off because she's not helping Caitlin Clark. Because basically the controversy, you know, that she brings to the team. And everybody's going, what controversy?
0: Right.
1: She's saying women should play in the WNBA.
0: Right.
1: So, and she knows it. She was out the other day with a woman hat on. Woman, you know, and so she's pretty much, I don't care what they say.
0: Right.
1: I'm right. There's nothing controversial. Right. I'm saying women should do it.
0: Right.
1: Because you need the we said it along. We said it probably 8, 9, 10 years ago. We said it's really incredible with the radical transgender movement that it seems like only men are out there. Where are the women out there saying this is wrong? Were they that intimidated to come out and state that men should not be playing in women's sports and men are not women? And so I can't think of her name, the swimmer. When she came out, Riley Gaines,
0: mm-hmm.
1: when she came out and said it, it was huge. And when other women follow her, it was huge. And when who was the woman that was fired because she was against men in women's prisons?
0: Yeah, forget her name.
1: I remember she was a lesbian activist.
0: Yes, she was LGBTQ activist and was part of a committee.
1: Yeah.
0: In fact, and she spoke out about these men who were claiming to be transgender and then being transferred to women's prisons and were committing rape. And they kicked her off of the committee.
1: Yeah.
0: She was fired.
1: And for Martina Navratilova to come out against it.
0: Yeah.
1: And what's her name? The author.
0: J.K.
1: Rowling to come out against it. And she's just blunt. And you've got to be blunt. You don't sit there and go, well, you know, I understand that. No, you're wrong.
0: You're wrong.
1: And then you need to come out and go, you don't give a damn about transgenders.
0: Yeah.
1: Don't just sit there and defend yourself. Attack. They're absolutely wrong on these issues. 100%. They're wrong.
0: Yep.
1: And everything that they claim is false. Hit them on it and hit them on it strong. But Phil Collins.
0: Yeah.
1: Oh my God, he's just, you know, when he starts, you know, saying, you know, he's got a song about America, fat people with guns, and all I could think of was he's been talking about how he destroyed his life with Piers Morgan with alcohol,
0: right?
1: You know, people in glass houses shouldn't be throwing stones,
0: right?
1: You know, and that's not, you know, if you see me, that's not a muffin top. I want to make that clear. It's not a muffin top that you see. If you see me out somewhere, those are simply all my semi-automatic. In my waist holsters.
0: Right. Actually, I have fat guns. It's a true story. I do. They're fat. Sorry. They're just fat guns.
1: Well, look, we need to have size isn't everything.
0: I try and tell them that. There's no conceal and carry with these boys, I'm telling you right now. Conceal. You couldn't conceal
1: you
0: these
1: have
0: a, in a
1: you
0: in
1: have a you have a printing problem, huh?
0: You couldn't conceal these in a house.
1: But I mean, this it's so. I mean, it's just so childish.
2: Fat people with guns. That's America. I'm Phil Con.
1: You need to shut up, dude. I mean, and by the way, I want him to say it, but the fact is, for his, you know, for his own reputation as a great singer.
0: Yeah.
1: See, for me, the first time I heard Phil Collins.
0: Yeah.
1: Actually sing
0: mm-hmm.
1: was and I didn't know it was him was on Steve Hackett's first album when Steve Hackett was still with Genesis Voyage of the Acolyte, which is a great album and he's just, you know, the stuff, you know, you compare the Motown stuff he did to compare to that, it's completely different genre. I mean, completely different universes, but extremely talented. But the fact is, he looked like somebody who's just old and bitter by saying America's fat people with guns for America, who supported the daylights out of your career. It's just a dumb move to make PR wise. I don't want him to, for his own sake, I'd be going, hey, you know, dude, if I knew him, if you're going to have criticism, sound intelligent. Just don't name call.
0: Right. Exactly.
1: You know, sound intelligent.
0: You sound like a bitter old man.
1: Right. But I have no problem with celebrities speaking up. I want them to.
0: Yeah.
1: Especially the crazier the celebrity is, the more I want them to speak.
0: Yeah.
1: Especially on politics.
0: Yeah.
1: So we can tear it apart.
0: Yep. I'm not saying my guns are fat, but when they go to sit down at a movie theater, they sit next to everyone.
1: I'm looking for a low-carb gun.
0: I don't have any slim guns.
1: I don't even know what that means.
0: I don't have any slim guns anymore. It just happens, you know.
1: With age.
0: With age.
1: I need a bigger intimidation.
0: Yeah. Sorry, they don't get a holster. It's what happens.
1: He pulls out, the perp goes, oh, my God, it's a cannon.
0: Yeah. I mean, these guns need a seatbelt extender. It's that bad.
1: You know, the thing is, you know, when you see, for example, like a Clint Eastwood movie and he pulls out some huge gun, you know, with one hand.
0: 44 Magnum.
1: Yeah. And it's like, you know how heavy those things are?
0: Most powerful gun in the world.
1: How heavy?
0: Yeah.
1: You know.
0: Yeah, oh, yeah, I do.
1: You know, and it's like, you know.
0: I've shot one.
1: And that's why you see, you know, most people, you know, don't shoot the gun with one hand.
0: Yeah. No, you don't.
1: Shoot it with two hands.
0: Yeah. No, actually, I had a couple of guys help me hold it. I have to do that with my fat guns, too. Hey, can you guys mind coming over to my lane for a second?
1: Maybe that's what he meant. Yeah. Not fat people with guns, but fat guns with people.
0: Could be. Maybe you got it wrong.
1: I have no idea how we get into these conversations.
0: Well, if he's going to make stupid comments, right. So am I.
1: It's exactly. And me too.
0: Yeah.
1: That's the Me Too movement. If they're stupid, we'll be stupid too.
0: Sure.
1: We are Red Eye Radio.
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3: 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Typically, the highest rates across major segments are paid for loads negotiated on Sundays, and the highest volume of loads for all segments is seen on Mondays. Also, the weekday that tends to be the best for flatbed negotiations, yielding the best rates. Owner-operators tend to have less negotiation strength on Tuesday, which shows the lowest weekday spread between brokers' offered rates and actual paid rates. Broker offers tend to rise by Wednesday, as the end of the week is in sight. This day also seems optimal for the 3 o'clock hustle, so-called for its reliance on that afternoon time of day, when brokers are getting nervous, to improve negotiation strength. 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
1: And we are Red Eye Radio. He's Eric Cronin. I'm Gary McNamara. And finally, the last thing about any celebrity out there. Oh, man.
0: Yeah, what?
1: To Happy Day star Anson Williams, please don't go full Geraldo on us. See that story? Fox had it. He's my yearly reminder to every baby boomer, never let anyone diminish us because of our age. And then he went topless on Instagram in a number of photos. to show us his topless 77-year-old body.
0: Do you know what will diminish you because of your age? A topless photo of yourself.

0: Very quickly, it will diminish it.
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4: 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It's a commitment we share with the drivers who keep America moving. That's why we're proud to celebrate

0: that I'm an ageist.
1: Can an aged, is that actually possible?
0: Can an aged person be an ageist?
1: Well,
0: but when I was talking about Anson Williams, 77, you know, with his top off, and the same thing we told Geraldo Rivera. No, I've always been against, for example, when I lived on the beach in Florida for 3 summers, right? I was a beach bum. And one thing I learned is that the human body is extremely ugly.
1: Mm-hmm.
0: Most human bodies, maybe. I know that on Seinfeld, what do they say? 10%, 12% are dateable human beings. But basically, we're an ugly species. And so I've always advocated not for women to go topless on beaches, but for men to put their tops on. And I've had that since I've been in my 20s, because I actually witnessed what is actually on a beach.
1: Yeah.
0: So
1: yeah.
0: There you go.
1: Yeah.
0: So it's not an ageist comment directed, because that would hurt me if somebody said, you know, you're an ageist. And then I'd say, I can't be. I'm aged. Speaking of age, this caused an uproar yesterday.
1: Hmm.
0: After a new poll found that an overwhelming majority of baby boomers support increasing taxes to help preserve Social Security, conservative pundits have been pushing back with sharp criticism of the demographic that has composed a significant portion of the Republican Party's voter base. In a survey from the Cato Institute, 89% of Americans over the age of 65 said Social Security benefits should be protected, even if it meant higher taxes for younger workers. What? Why are we being singled out? Everybody else thinks the same way. Well, let's get it from billionaires. Oh, wait a minute. All right. I'm safe here with my opinion.
1: Yeah.
0: I believe that increased taxes should support my lavish Social Security benefits by taxing billionaires. There, that settles it.
1: Right. Well, let's tax the billionaires so we can all get $27 more a month.
0: Exactly.
1: That'll teach those billionaires, and I'll be so much happier. My life will change drastically.
0: Some conservatives said things like this, just as it is in boomers' fault that the politicians stole their Social Security, or that leftists of all generation voted for the politicians who did it, it's not the responsibility of the generations that follow to make up for it by giving up more of their incomes. I don't know what the steal is.
1: Yeah, I don't know.
0: Yeah, I don't know what the using the term steal.
1: Hmm.
0: All the money, you know, they lent it out. It all had to be paid back.
1: Right.
0: If the stealing is they didn't invest it properly, that technically isn't stealing. Political, this was the best one yesterday, was Matt Walsh, though. On the people were going bonkers. Political commentator Matt Walsh said, stealing from young families to pay much higher net worth boomers is immoral and ridiculous. Young families already have to deal with an economy where everything is more expensive than it was for boomers at the same age. Older people clamoring to raise taxes on the young on top of that is just perverse. So there you go.
1: Yeah.
0: You know, they make the claim that everybody who is older is well off, and that's not the case, though. There's a ton of people who are barely making it on Social Security. Now, we disagree with it. We have been saying that it should be privatized for the longest time.
1: Yeah,
0: and
1: Look,
0: we already know what they're going to do.
1: Right.
0: Doesn't matter what the poll is, we know what they're going to do.
1: Yeah.
0: And even though the bipartisan committee has not been put together to study Social Security, we know what they're going to do.
1: Mm-hmm. Mm-hmm.
0: The things they're going to do in the future is they will raise the cap.
1: Yeah.
0: That'll keep it going for a couple
1: right.
0: of more
1: right.
0: Years on it.
1: Right.
0: They probably will means test eventually.
1: Eventually.
0: Will means test, and if they raise the amount, they'll raise the amount on the employer, what the employer pays, not the actual person.
1: Yeah, they'll start there eventually, maybe down the road. I mean, further.

0: down the road, long after you and I are gone, they may go after the individual, but they always go after big business first. And it will also be small business, of course.
1: Right. And the whole point is they believe, as we said earlier, one of the biggest lies that the left has said for the longest time is that when they tax the corporations, we punish those evil corporations when we all know they pass it on to the consumer. Yet Democrats love that. And Democrats do look at people that vote for them and say they're complete idiots.
2: Yeah.
1: We're putting a stealth tax on the poor. It hurts the poor the most.
2: Right.
1: And it's a stealth tax.
2: Yep.
1: And we get away with it by focusing on their jealousy and envy. And their jealousy and envy clouds the reality of economics.
2: Yeah.
1: But no, you know. Okay, let me find a moral way to do it.
2: Mm.
1: You know, in the old days, when people got old, the family would take them in and take care of them. This is a way for young people to take care of the old people by paying more.
2: Yes.
1: See, this is all you young people need to be paying a lot more for me because I'm old, and in society we used to take care of our old people.
0: It's the right thing to do.
1: It's the right thing to do, right.
0: And with more experience in this world, I have become a greater proponent of these types of ideas. Because I have learned, I have opened my mind that it is the right thing to do. I grappled for a while, much like Obama did. I evolved, much like Obama did. And now I am at a point in my life, nearly 61, and I believe more and more that the young people should pay not just more, a lot more.
1: Because you have the benefit of our wisdom.
0: Well, you have the benefit of our wisdom. We created this technology, you may have heard of it, AI, that is going to do a lot for you and expand your horizons and opportunities. You will be the wealthiest generation. It is the moral obligation of the wealthiest generation to take care of the oldest generation, that being us. So what we want you to do is fork it over.
1: You know, it's interesting where Matt Walsh says that young families already have to deal with an economy where everything is more expensive than it was for boomers at the same age.
0: Oh, yeah.
1: Actually, the buying power is a lot greater than it was 40, 50 years ago.
0: Mm.
1: We went through way higher. I went through in my youth way higher inflation than
0: we've seen in the last five years.
1: Way higher.
0: Yeah. Yeah,
1: so
0: it was crazy.
1: I'm not sure where he's, because there's a couple of statements made by people where I'm like, could you explain it further to me?
0: I mean, if you're talking about for a generation, that's one thing, but you go back to the
1: By the way, I'm being
0: 70s.
1: Serious, not, I was being serious on that point, not sarcastic like we've been for the last 5 minutes.
0: Yeah, no, it's definitely the late 70s, early 80s. Wow. Insane. I mean, the inflation.
1: Yeah, it was just, you know, it was...
0: I remember it, and I wasn't even paying the bills yet.
1: How much was it? What did you say your parents paid on interest for their mortgage?
0: In Del Rio, we had moved off base, and they were waiting to close, and they went from... It jumped to, like, 14%.
1: I thought it did, yeah.
0: It was, and I don't remember where it was before that. I want to say 8 or 9% to 14%. And Dad eventually refinanced.
1: Oh, yeah, everybody refinanced.
0: Yeah.
1: Okay, because all right, look at this. The average annual interest rate for a 30-year fixed mortgage in 1980 was 13.74%.
0: Yeah, that's my parents were somewhere in that range.
1: So you're talking about double, you know, we're screaming that mortgage rates could go up. I haven't looked in the last couple of weeks and say

0: raised it like to 7%. So we're talking about almost twice as high interest rates. Now, the point is, you know, my parents bought, you know, the house where my father's still in today, and it's, you know, much bigger house than their first house. But they paid off that first house completely and put a ton down. And I'm sure, like your parents, they refinanced whenever they could. And the house was paid off 4 years ago for it. But I do remember that their interest rate was up there. And every time I think back, I go, oh, it can't be 13, 14%. And then you go back and you actually look, and it was like, yeah, it was actually that high. So it was tough. But the as we've said, if you see what my parents' first home was, and everybody's first home was, it was 1,000 square feet or less.
1: Yeah, it was right at just under 1,000 square feet for my parents' first home in San Antonio.
0: Right.
1: And then the one in Del Rio where the interest rate jumped, it was bigger. But Dad kept that property after we left Del Rio. Dad kept it as a rental to kind of regain, you know, a little bit. He was never underwater because he put some money down on that house, but the interest rate was, you know, eating him alive. And then once he refinanced, interest rates came down. He refinanced, kept it as a rental property for the longest time, and so made some money off of it. I remember those. I remember the conversation my parents were having. I was in my bedroom with the door open, and I remember them talking about it, that the interest rate jumped. I remember it.
0: Well, if they got in, like my parents, I think it was 80 that they bought the new house.
1: Mm-hmm.
0: It was early 1980.
1: Yeah.
0: They were very happy by the time it came to 1981, where the average 30-year fixed mortgage rate hit 18%.
1: Oof. Yeah. Yeah, no, my mom and dad didn't. They got in before that.
0: Yeah,
1: so did
0: mine. They got in because it was early.
1: I forget when they refinanced, but it was after we moved. It was a few years after we moved from Del Rio. Yeah,
0: I think they moved in like April or May of 2018 when they sold the house and moved into the new one.
1: Right.
0: So, but yeah, so by the time you got to 1981, 18% inflation.
1: Yeah.
0: It went on for a decade.
1: Oh, it was unreal. It was unreal.
0: And it's interesting because you look at it now, and, you know, when even with inflation right now over 2%, it's, you know, we're at 5 years now. Five years going on six.
1: Yeah, and the 30-year mortgage is now over 7. I think I saw it at 7.2.
0: Yeah. Now, I don't know. I can't remember if my parents took out a 15 or a 30. Knowing my father, if he got cheaper interest, he took out a 30. Or he took out a 15.
1: Yeah, I'm not sure where mom and dad were, but Dad ended up making money thanks to, you know, keeping it as a rental. So that was a good thing.
0: Oh, for the old home?
1: Yeah, for the home that they were jumped in, you know, where the interest rate jumped. So
0: they
1: recovered nicely.
0: But our final thing on the whole Social Security argument, it's all about what I can get for me.
1: Yeah.
0: So there you go.
1: That's it. That's pretty much it.
0: We are Red Eye Radio.
1: Yeah.
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7: We are Red Eye Radio. He's Eric Cronin. I'm Gary McNamara. Interesting thing is, I just checked what the rate on a 15-year standard mortgage was in 1980.
8: Yeah.
7: They really didn't offer them.
8: No data available.
7: No data available because they didn't offer them. I'm like, whoa.
8: Yeah.
7: Because I just assumed, I go, okay, if it was lower interest, my father would have probably taken a 15, knowing my father.
8: Yeah.
7: And I just looked it up. It's like, no, there weren't any. Yeah. But I have the solution here.
8: Mm-hmm.
7: Since that study came out from the Cato Institute where the majority of old folk say, tax the young folks so we can keep getting Social Security.

0: Well, look, really, the problem, you know, is my father's generation, because he was born when Social Security came out in the late 1930s.
1: Yeah, they started the whole thing.
0: So take all 100-year-old homes.
1: 105.
0: 105-year-old homes, okay. And that'll take care of...
1: There you go.
0: Take care of Social Security. You know, and so people having this argument back and forth, but the reality is none of that's going to be done.
1: No.
0: You know? It's going to be raised. No. It's going to be raised the cap.
1: Yep. Means, go after the rich. Go after big business or business,
0: right.
1: And then you know from there, you know we'll see where it goes.
0: Raise the cap, means test, and which it won't be Social Security anymore. It'll be a welfare. It'll be a welfare program.
1: Yeah. At that point. Yep.
0: At that point. Yep. But that's what they're going to do. Why? It's the easy way that the majority of people will agree.
1: Yep. The populace will say, "Yep, do it."

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5: From ABC News, I'm Dave Packer. A disturbing case of alleged child abuse in Los Angeles County. A couple with at least 21 children accused of harsh punishments and beatings. A two-month-old suffering a brain injury. L.A. County D.A. Nathan Hochman.
6: What the complaint alleges is what they set up at this house. And this house could only be described as a house of horrors for these young, incredibly young children that had been brought to this house through this surrogacy process.
5: All 21 children were taken from the home. After a botched execution in Tennessee, attorneys for Krista Pike, who was sentenced to death for torturing and killing a classmate in 1995, saying against all odds, she's now conscious and speaking. With gas prices increasing, North Carolina lawmakers convening for a special session to consider suspending the state gas tax for 30 days. But the Democratic governor, Josh Stein, warns any relief package should not jeopardize the state's infrastructure needs.
7: We've got to repair our roads. We have to build new roads. We are a growing state. We cannot allow our infrastructure to crumble. So they need to hold the Department of Transportation and our road work harmless as they come up with this relief for people at the pump.
5: David Rush, a former high-ranking CIA officer, pleading guilty to wire fraud. Federal agents finding $40 million in gold bars being kept in his home. He's accused of bilking nearly $200 million from the federal government. In Wisconsin, a 23-year-old Milwaukee woman faces felony charges after prosecutors say she faked her way into a high school posing as a substitute teacher. Milwaukee County Circuit Court Commissioner Rosa Barales.
8: We send our kids to school expecting them to be safe and not exposed to harm. That didn't happen.
5: Prosecutors say once in the classroom, Amy Jones began swearing and directing insults and racial slurs at the students. You're listening to ABC News.
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5: We're hearing from the first ever Philadelphia Parallel Parking Champion. The organizers say the competition raises funds for safer streets. Mario One-Shot Marzuka took the inaugural award over the weekend. Speaking today to ABC News, Zuka described what it takes to be a champ.
14: It's all about visualizing. It's all about spatial awareness, which as an artist, I think I have pretty good spatial awareness. And you got to get that first angle in just right. And then from there, it's all about timing.
5: The Gulf Coast is bracing for what's expected to become the first hurricane of the year to hit the U.S. mainland. ABC News Chief Meteorologist Ginger Z with the latest.
15: Keep an eye from Louisiana through coastal Mississippi, Alabama, and the Florida Panhandle really carefully. Friday night into Saturday looks like landfall of what will likely be our first hurricane of the season. There's a lot of fuel at the surface, above average temperatures in the Gulf because it's been undisturbed. There's a little bit fighting it at the top end in the atmosphere, but either way, I would anticipate more than a half foot of rain, surge, tornadoes, all the regular threats going into the weekend.
5: The NBA is testing new smart basketballs with Bluetooth sensors, which gather data for real-time officiating. The league said the information from the Wilson-developed balls will be for research only, not to make official calls during the game. The NBA said the technology went through a successful pilot program during the summer league. Dave Packer, ABC News.
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3: 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Gary McNamara and Eric Harley talk about everything from politics to social issues and news of the day. Whether you're up late or you're just starting your day, welcome to the show. From the Relief Factor Studios, this is Red Eye Radio.
4: All across America, we are Red Eye Radio. He is Eric Harley and I'm Gary McNamara. Hello.
5: Hello.
4: So, yeah, one of our listeners sent us, or I think posted on X about what Boy George had to say about how he is going to remember October 7th. And you and I were just sitting here before our pre-show meeting saying, think about it. I mean, who would have ever thought that we would sit there and say, okay, I agree with Boy George.
5: Yeah.
4: Oh, Deborah Messing. Yesterday, in fact, there's a couple of stories out on her now, supporting the Republican candidate, Mr. Blakeman, in New York against Kathy Hochul.
5: Right.
4: Thinks Democrats are destroying New York City. Who would have ever seen that? Yeah, at times, now, I haven't heard him speak in a while. And I don't agree with everything that they agree with, but I'm agreeing with them more. Johnny Rotten.
5: Stephen A. Smith.
4: Stephen A. Smith, yeah. Michael Rappaport.
5: Lady Gaga.
4: Bill Maher.
5: Ed Sheeran, whoever he is.
4: Now, I haven't seen anything I've agreed with Grandma Gaga.
5: No.
4: Right. Grandma Gaga is Madonna, by the way. You know, people don't know that.
5: I thought about that when we talked about Lady Gaga. I always think about Grandma Gaga, and I thought, might there be a moment? I'm just going to throw the possibility out there because you never know. I wouldn't have suspected Deborah Messing. I didn't follow the Will and Grace thing. I didn't really. I quit watching primetime TV back when before Cosby went to prison, and so it was a long time ago. And I never followed the. You know, I know who she is. Always assume far left. You know, and. I don't really put any kind of judgment one way or the other or really care much about it. But it's notable because if you know that who she's supported in the past, Cynthia Nixon for governor.
4: Yeah, exactly.
5: You know,
4: Cynthia Nixon is as far left as you can get.
5: Well, but we made the point when we talked about it yesterday and you said she voted for Cynthia Nixon. Cynthia Nixon actually made some points during the debate. Hold on a second. This isn't just throwing out accusations or names or anything like this. Not that I would support Cynthia Nixon, but we thought, wait a minute. She was formidable in that moment to the extent that I guess someone without that experience could be. And she was a serious candidate. I wouldn't say a serious threat to her opponent, but a serious candidate and brought up some very solid points during the debates. And so, you know, you look at where we are now, and you and I often wonder this when we go through election cycles, you know, the whole silent majority thing. But the silent, I don't know, you can't say majority, just for the left, only on the left. There has to be a massive silent movement, and by that I mean people who think that if I say something, for Deborah Messing to go out and say, I'm supporting the not the Green Party candidate, not the independent

0: that nobody knows that's running and has 20 followers, the Republican candidate is a huge deal. And I thought to myself, is there this growing number of people that are rank and file Democrats that are saying to themselves, you know what? I may not go down the Trump road. I may not go down the MAGA road. But on certain elections, there are Republicans that make a hell of a lot more sense than Democrats. I'm just asking a question. I have no idea. If I were a betting man, and I am, I would bet that no, it's not the case. It's not a great number of them. But I could be wrong about that. There certainly could be a growing number of them, and for Messing to be pretty forward about it, then Boy George, you know, and how he's going to commemorate,
1: you know,
0: October 7th, which we here in the Central Time Zone of the U.S. just entered, and now, you know, all of these, but how many different celebrities have we seen, high-profile individuals that have, I won't say made the turn, because I have no idea where they're going to be long-term on what issues or what candidates. But Deborah Messing has to know, someone like Deborah Messing has to know that if you speak out against the Democrat, if you just say, I'm not going to vote, if she had just said, I'm not going to vote because I don't support the Democratic candidate and I won't vote for a Republican, that would have been a big deal to me, because the mob is going to come at your door. They're going to be, you know, you're going to be canceled at that point. And I don't know how active her career is. I think Will and Grace has been off the air for many years, but I don't follow her career. But certainly that would have been enough to get the mob, you know, on their feet and cut her out of the herd
1: What
0: liberals.
1: Deborah Messing had to say yesterday, because she got flagged for it.
0: Yeah.
1: She defended her decision to support Trump-backed Republican Bruce Blakeman for governor of New York on Tuesday. The Will and Grace actress wrote in a lengthy Instagram post that while she has been a Democrat her whole life and for years, her focus has been on voting rights, the gay community, and gun control, she is increasingly concerned about the quality of life in New York City. I stand by every one of those principles, adding, what has changed is how I feel about the city and the state I dearly love. By the way, nothing has changed with the Democrats over the last couple of decades in New York as to the direction that they're going.
0: No.
1: There's no difference 20 years ago, 10 years ago, 5 years ago, or now.
0: Nope.
1: It's been on the exact same path.
0: Yep.
1: Did she eventually feel it? Are there people that she knows that can't afford to live in New York City anymore? But this is, again, the warning that we gave to Republicans and the administration way back in January of 25.
0: Yeah.
1: When the president took over.
0: Mm-hmm.
1: And that was, pay attention to prices.
0: Yeah. Right.
1: Don't just think that you can sit there and go, the economy is great, the economy is great, and prices aren't. Because you're now getting to the point. You know, I go back to that study that was done back in 2008, 2009, remember that?
0: Mm.
1: When they found out that even liberals, when gas prices got so high.
0: Oh, yeah. Summer of 2008.
1: Yeah.
0: Because oil prices were at the highest they've ever been, $147 a barrel. Yeah. And even California liberals it was liberals, but I think there was another poll that showed even some California liberals, rank and file, were saying, drill, baby, drill.
1: Yeah. They said it's more important to drill than climate change. And that was across the political spectrum.
0: Yeah.
1: And even they asked people, are you liberal? Which even back then, a lot of people don't want to answer.
0: Right. Yeah.
1: Maybe now they do. Well, no, they don't anymore. I'm not liberal. I'm a communist.
0: Yeah.
1: Don't call me a liberal. How right. dare you insult me? I'm a communist.
0: Right.
1: Were they right here? In the past, Messing has supported candidates like former President Joe Biden, Hillary Clinton, and Cynthia Nixon before she endorsed the Republican Nassau County executive. She has frequently criticized Donald Trump. But this is what, again, you know, prices can do. The problem is, as we said yesterday, if you believe that prices are going to go down if Democrats take office, they're going to spend a lot more money.
0: Right.
1: And we don't have it. But, you know, and by the way, we'll give you an example of you know, what our future, you know, could be like.
0: Yeah.
1: You know, you see the situation in France right now with the riots and everything else.
0: Oh, man.
1: And it's like, you know, they talk about, well, these riots are about, we need more money for education. It's like, no, these are the leftists and the leftist unions now, knowing that there's no more money to spend.
0: Right. We've seen this before from France. Remember when they did the they cut back on the retirement, and the young people said, you know, they changed the age limit or the age of benefits for retirement, and the young people just went crazy.
1: Listen, this year, this is really interesting. I know I'm not someone choosing between rent and groceries, so talking about herself.
0: Right, right.
1: But many of the people who make New York what it is, small business owners, teachers, nurses, and young people trying to start their lives here are struggling with the high cost of living, and policies like congestion pricing are making it difficult to afford. Now, what I find interesting is, you know, we've pounded on the congestion pricing for the longest time.
0: Right.
1: You know, wait, how long? When did that first come up? A decade ago?
0: Oh, yeah.
1: Maybe even that long ago?
0: Yeah.
1: But as we have said, for example, the price of electricity in New York is double what it is in Texas, the average price.
0: Yeah.
1: Roughly 30 cents per kilowatt hour, where it's 15 cents in Texas. Double. That's got nothing to do with Trump or the Republicans.
0: That's state policy.
1: That's all state policy. And I think what you see here is somebody like Deborah Messing saying, all right, I still don't like what's going on in the national level,
0: mm-hmm.
1: or I can't stand Trump because he's mean and wishes to blow up all of California. Or have Iran blow up all of California. Let me even exaggerate that a lot more than what he actually said.
0: Right.
1: But because I know what he was trying to say. Everybody knows he's not going to. Doesn't want Iran to blow up San Francisco or whatever. I do believe he was making a point, but that's what happens when he gets off script.
0: Right.
1: And the political part of it is that you can't win that one.
0: No.
1: You can't win that one. You can, you know, and so don't go off script.
0: Right.
1: Don't go off script. Don't do ad lib, but that's ridiculous. As I've said, I'm amazed I even brought it up because I said, what, a long time ago, I don't pay attention to what Trump says anymore. I pay attention to what he does.
0: The actions.
1: Yeah, the actions. Yeah. What he says is meaningless to me now because it goes all over the place. And when he goes off script, you have no idea where he's going to go. But Deborah Messing basically is saying, I know the difference between what the federal government's doing under Trump and what my legislature and governor is doing in New York.
0: Mm-hmm.
1: And they're responsible for the incredible cost of living in New York. It's not Trump, even though I hate him because he's a meanie, but this isn't his fault. That's really interesting because you see, for example, I don't know how close the Minnesota race is because of the fraud right now for Senate and governor. I know governor's race was getting closer. And so you look at something like that and you go, whoa. You know, in Texas, I am, you know, if the polls are true for Tallarico, or if it's even close for Abbott, you sit there and go, what the hell's your problem?
0: Yeah.
1: You've got property tax reduction like you can't believe.
0: Yeah.
1: In the state of Texas over the last couple of years.
0: Yeah.
1: You know, what is it you're bitching about in the state of Texas?
0: Right.
1: Specifically, what is it?
0: Right.
1: In New York, I can see it. In Minnesota, with the fraud, I can see Democrats and independents saying this is unacceptable. In Texas, what is it? He's offered no solutions. Tallarico, you see the story where he's disappeared? They haven't seen him in a week?
0: Yeah.
1: Has it made an appearance at all?
0: Mm-hmm. Yeah, well, his ads are playing. The anti-Tallarico ads, I think they're PAC ads that are playing right now. And they're straight to the point and brutal. Like we are. You should be. Demonstrate how radical these individuals are and what they have actually said in their own words. And those ads that I've seen do nothing but that. They quote him.
1: And the interesting thing is, she's looking specifically, her beef is New York City.
0: Yeah.
1: But then again, what New York City is feeling exactly with electricity prices, you see across the board in New York State.
0: Right.
1: That's still there.
0: Right.
1: But she's talking about the specific policies, which is really Mamdani.
0: Yeah. Yeah.
1: In the direction that he wants to go.
0: Mm-hmm.
1: But she's looking at it from the state level, saying maybe she's saying the state shouldn't be bailing them out. Maybe there should be some type of fiscal responsibility.
0: You know, I wondered about that yesterday, if there is more to her message that she just hasn't said yet, that she feels like, wait a minute, no. You know, you shouldn't ask the working class families of the rest of the state to pay for what's going on in New York City. And things are just going through the roof in New York City. I mean, that's where she's from.
1: And then she said she's become increasingly concerned about public safety, saying that the violence we see on our streets and subways frightens me. So, does she hear the defund the police, the defund the military, which is coming from the DSA and saying, we can't be going there? And so, I'm not looking for moderate Democrats because there are no moderate Democrats.
0: No.
1: So I've got to look and go, all right, Blakeman.
0: Yeah.
1: Trump endorsed yeah. Blakeman.
0: Yeah. Yeah. Well, because, again, and, you know, as we start October 7th here, the anniversary of the atrocities, I have been saying from the beginning, that night, I said, on one side, radicals, on the other side, everybody else. No more. There's no more of this in between, in the middle. Both, you know, we both sides, middle ground, blah blah blah blah blah. Come together, find common ground. There is none of that. There isn't, and it's not just between the anti-Semites, or even worse, groups like Hamas who are committing these attacks. It is political. You're either with the radicals or you're not. And if you're not, sitting on the sidelines isn't the answer.
1: I just wonder, though, you look at it, because we're talking about the number of people that are known as liberals out there and their change. And I'm thinking, you know, can the Republicans eventually get the baby vote? Because if you look at it, Johnny Resnick, Goo-Goo, you know, said,
0: yeah,
1: I'm not going to do politics in my concerts. And then you have Gaga.
0: Right.
1: And the fact that she's been called a Zionist because she's against the racism of anti-Semitism.
0: It's time for babies to wake up and get out there and do their thing. Do
1: so
0: their
1: all
0: part.
1: All you've got to get is Lamal from that 80s band Kaja Goo Goo, and you got the Goo Goo Gaga Goo Goo vote.
0: There you go. Right there.
1: Yep.
0: Nurseries everywhere.
1: Yep. We are Red Eye Radio.
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0: We're on our radio. He is Eric Carlin. I'm Gary McNamara. Good morning. Oh, what did I do with it? I had it here.
1: What'd you do with it? Where'd it go?
0: Oh, jeez.
1: Where is it?
0: It was my favorite tweet.
1: Oh, yeah?
0: X post yesterday.
1: Yeah.
0: That said, wow. The problem is, even if Los Angeles and San Diego get taken out, Colorado, the Rockies still can't win the National League West.
1: Oh, my gosh. Wow. All right. Yeah. No, we don't want the enemy attacking California.
0: And neither does Trump.
1: Yeah. Because the enemy is California.
0: Well, actually, California is so radical
1: that
0: we're very fearful that they'll take out Iran.
1: Well, I'm wondering if the new Ayatollah might come out and go, man, that Newsom is a total radical. Way too radical.
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1: Oops, we saw this story yesterday, but just never got to it. And I saw the audio had come out today from Fox. This was festival goers in liberal Tacoma Park, Maryland, are asked whether they'd be willing to give up their homes if the government decided the property was needed to house others. And the answer's all over the map. Are you ready?
0: I'm ready.
1: Hey, here we go.
2: I mean, if we were all doing it, I'd be so gay. Do you know what I mean? And who's coming to me? Is this a decision I'm making through democratic means? Then yes. Yes, I would be so game. If I voted for it, sure.
3: I don't know that I would necessarily love it, but I mean, if it was something that was beneficial, I'd at least consider it. I mean, unnecessarily, like I said, nobody wants what they have to be taken away from them, but there is something to be said about, like, you can set up things so that they're available for everybody.
4: Do I want to give it my private? Of course I don't want to give it my private property. Are they going to reimburse me fairly? That would be helpful in making my choice.
5: I don't think that's a good idea. But I think the idea of rent stabilization, for example, is an excellent idea, where you limit the rate of increase in rent in order to help people stay in their homes.
1: All right. Now, this is the best answer coming up.
0: All right.
1: Ready?
0: All right.
1: Here we go.
6: I think that's a ridiculous idea. It's a fool's errand. The idea that somehow we're going to be better off if the government is in charge of allocating all resources, that sounds not in any way desirable.
1: I love the people. Whoa. If it's done in the democratic process, no. The government decides your property is needed.
0: Yeah.
1: They're right. Not saying you get a democratic vote. The government decides your property is needed.
0: Right.
1: They're going to take your property. Would you be willing to do it?
0: Right. You know, and this is obviously the next step for those. We remember during the COVID years, there were some rank and file liberals that were saying, well, nobody should own my property, which translates into I can't afford my rent. And so what they were saying was no one should be able to evict me from where I live. You know, this and that was kind of the beginning of a new run of squatters. Not that squatters were brand new at that time, but there were people that just found a loophole and became squatters and were living in people's homes. I don't know how you let that go. If you're state legislators, I don't know how you let that go for one second. But this was this idea of being able to live rent-free. By the way, part of that came from the subprime mortgage mess. When people got into homes, and it was astounding how many people got into these homes with no down payment, and they got in there and then never made a payment and then were evicted. But the eviction process was taking so long that they went months and months and months and never made a house payment. And it was, you know, this is this mentality that somebody else should pay my, you know, because if we're talking like healthcare, when that comes up, well, nobody should make a dime off healthcare. We've actually had callers tell us that. Nobody should make a dime of profit. Well, no, nobody should make a dime of profit off of a shelter or food or water or transportation. Oh, wait, what are we looking at? Communism, where you don't make anything, but nobody makes a profit, and I feel better about that when I have nothing and the government can

0: controls my entire life.
1: You know, we've talked about how people think. You know, whether they connect the dots, whether there's actually critical thinking, or whether their whole worldview is actually determined by a slogan,
0: yeah,
1: or a meme, or a paragraph without any specifics, you know, in it at all,
0: right?
1: And you know, when I look at the left that hates private monopolies, that, you know, monopolies are, and everything out there is a monopoly. They don't even know how to explain it, but everything's a monopoly.
0: Right.
1: But when you have the clearest example of a human monopoly, which is the federal government, and not only does this monopoly have the ability to take your property through taxes, they have found the loophole, because you might say, yeah, but there's, you have representation in that government.
0: Mm.
1: But they found the loophole to go into massive debt,
0: yeah,
1: to tax people who aren't alive yet.
0: Right.
1: And the left views that as a positive thing.
0: Yeah.
1: And they believe that if they look at a big corporation, because remember, big corporations, if they have competition or not, the left views as a monopoly.
0: Yeah.
1: There's nothing that comes close to the ability of government to be a monopoly. Nothing.
0: Right.
1: There's nothing that comes close in our society. And yet they believe that that monopoly actually is the most efficient and productive way to allocate resources in a society. You cannot be a critical thinking person and actually say, look, I'm open to all ideas here. You know, what is a monopoly and why do I believe? Because you could ask me that. Why do I believe that the private sector works better? Competition.
0: Yeah. Right.
1: Competition that drives everything.
0: Right. It works better because of failure. The fear,
1: right,
0: of failure, if you're going to compete in the marketplace as a business, you're going to have to, you know, first of all, you're going to have to make sure you have inventory or be able to supply services or whatever it is going to be. But beyond that, you're going to have to know what your competition is doing at every single moment. Two prime examples are the two top retailers right now in America, Amazon and Walmart. And when you think about, Amazon started with a guy selling books in his garage, you know, and then all of a sudden he's competing on a legitimate level with Walmart. I don't know that anybody saw that coming. For years, Amazon didn't make a penny of profit. I don't know that anybody saw that, but Jeff Bezos had that vision and was able to leverage everything ultimately into a business that is now not just here domestically great or big. It's a global business, and Walmart is now trying to play his game on the e-commerce level. If you don't know competition, if you don't know your competition, what's out there in the marketplace, if you're not constantly aware of that, then you'll fail. That fear of failure and that competition is what works for the marketplace and works for the consumer.
1: So number one is competition. There's actually two here. Number one is competition. And number two is you are much more immediately accountable for the money that you spend than in government.
0: Oh, yeah.
1: You think about government, good God, Congress, Senate.
0: Yeah.
1: All their pet projects that they want.
0: Right.
1: Are those projects? Is the government money, when a senator says, I'm bringing the bacon home, is that bacon the most efficient way to use taxpayer dollars? Or is it something that helps keep somebody reelected? And whether it actually works or not, whether the government spending actually works or not, doesn't matter. It's the fact that, you know, the TV stations will say, you know, for example, when you

0: look at, I'll give a perfect example. When you look at New York and Hochul and the legislature giving out $500 checks because they caused electricity prices to skyrocket through the roof, mm-hmm. where electricity prices are double what they are in the state of Texas.
1: Yeah. Yeah.
0: They caused it.
1: Right.
0: And then they come back and go, all right, let's give you $500, you know, before election time, because yeah. we caused this to happen.
1: Right.
0: Nothing like that can happen when you have competition and more accountability for the money that you spend in any type of human endeavor.
1: And make no mistake, from November 4th on, they don't care. There won't be any more checks until the next election cycle, maybe. But you're on your own. Now, this is all to... They know the mistakes they've made. All this is coming back on their internals. All of it. And they're seeing it. It's well, what do we do? Well, we'll just write people a check. It's the oldest game in politics.
0: When you see, and this is outside the business portion of it, but not necessarily because they help destroy so many businesses. When you saw what happened during COVID, when they made so many of these decisions without actually having the science behind it.
1: Right.
0: And then when the science started coming out, government, liberals especially, for their willing or their wanting to control,
1: mm-hmm.
0: kept things going in our society that were absolutely unacceptable in the United States of America.
1: Yep. They ignored real information that was coming out so that they could maintain control of people and businesses. And this is something they've been trying to get control of. They saw COVID as the greatest opportunity for them to do that. They wanted to control language through social media. They were doing that for the longest time. Just go back and look at the Twitter files. And then ask Zuckerberg what they were doing over at Facebook during the 2020 election cycle. Look at all of these things that they wanted to control. COVID was the perfect opportunity because you couldn't see it. You didn't know it. Everybody was wearing masks. All of a sudden, the world looked very scary, and they loved that, except for the fact that they weren't wearing the masks. Why? Because, not because they were hypocrites. They didn't buy the science. The governor of California didn't buy the science. He didn't believe in it, but he knew he could control other people, and that was part of it. As been a part of the left, and they thought it was the perfect opportunity, and ultimately, thank God, it failed. But they still control people with fear. The world is ending. Climate change.
0: And the entity that does the most damage because of their monopoly status and their wanting power and control over your lives has convinced the American public that that businesses involved in competition each and every day and much more accountable for the money that they spend are the reason that you have your problems today. Yeah. And they look at the public believing them and go, these people are a bunch of suckers.
1: Yeah.
0: Yep. That's what they think.
1: Yep.
0: We are Red Eye Radio.
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0: We are Red Eye Radio. He's Eric Carlin. I'm Gary McNamara. And you know, really, the incredible thing we've talked about. I know Jonathan Turley wrote about it also, but the new polls out there showing that support for K through 12 education, one of the lowest levels ever. People completely dissatisfied. School choice, they want it.
1: Yeah.
0: But you talk about a monopoly.
1: Mm-hmm.
0: You know, you talk about and the wanting for the monopoly and the Democratic Party pushing for it year after year after year after year. And now even in blue states, they're saying, well, wow, we've got to stop. Well, why do you think that happened? Why does anybody put an ounce of trust in a government monopoly and their belief that they have the ability to allocate resources better than the private market? There's no evidence to show that. It's exactly the reverse. Mm.
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13: From ABC News, I'm Sherry Preston. Days after her death sentence was supposed to have been carried out, Krista Pike is awake and talking. ABC's Sophie Flay has the latest.
14: 1 week after her botched execution, her lawyer says Krista Pike is awake and speaking. She was scheduled to be put to death for a 1995 murder, but she survived two lethal injections. How that happened is now under investigation. Pike's attorney saying her recovery is medically unprecedented. Her prognosis remains unclear, but at a minimum, we expect a long recovery. They want her death sentence reduced to life in prison.
13: The U.S. stepping up the pressure on Russia for answers about the death of a worker at an anti-plague lab in Siberia. The State Department sending a diplomatic warning to Moscow. Speaking yesterday, President Trump said he'd be on the phone soon with Russia's leader.
1: So far, we're in very deep discussions. We'll be able to report about it probably tomorrow.
13: The worker reportedly died from pneumonic plague, which ABC News medical correspondent Dr. Darian Sutton says is very treatable. However,
15: the pneumonic plague has a fatality rate, or the risk of death, if it is not treated, up to 100% in 24 to 48 hours. It causes a rapidly progressive pneumonia, fevers, chills, cough. And if it's not treated quickly, it can lead to death. The key here is identifying it early.
13: Russia right now saying she died of pneumonia, but won't say what caused it. More violent protests over school funding in France. ABC's Tom Sophie Burridge is there.
16: Protesters have been setting bins on fire, barricading areas. And sometimes the police have just been charging at the protesters to kind of clear them out. You know, that hundreds of people have been injured, both police and students.
13: Things got loud at a Memphis City Council meeting last night. They were protesting against artificial intelligence. Israel today marking 3 years since the Hamas launched attacks on October 7th. More than 1,200 Israelis were killed. 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
13: A 23-year-old Milwaukee woman is facing 20 years for lying about being a substitute teacher at a high school in the city and then allegedly cursing at students, using racial slurs, and arranging them by race and gender in class. Michael Cerniglia is a lawyer for Amy Jones.
22: Ms. Jones manages bipolar disorder and was experiencing an acute manic episode caused by delayed home prescription delivery, so she was off her meds.
13: The school also facing questions over why she was able to just walk in and get assigned to a class. New charges after a deadly school shooting in Canada earlier this year.
23: The FBI says James Bryant, 30 years old, from Bellingham, Washington, is accused by investigators of assisting the shooter.
24: In addition to providing money, technical advice, and particular items to be used in the shooting, Bryant agreed to record a live stream feed of the attack and broadcast it in a way that would maximize notoriety for the shooter.
23: The February shooting killed five children and one adult at a secondary school in British Columbia. If convicted, Bryant could get life in prison.
13: That's ABC's Chuck Sieverton. New federal forecasts now say home heating oil prices could be up more than 30% this winter. Natural gas prices, however, could maybe be lower. And a surprise, midseason retirement in the NFL. Longtime Philadelphia Eagles offensive lineman Lane Johnson announcing he is stepping away from the game. The 36-year-old has already hinted this season would be his last. He now says he needs to focus on his mental health. Sherry Preston, ABC News.
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2: 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Gary McNamara and Eric Harley talk about everything from politics to social issues and news of the day. Whether you're up late or you're just starting your day, welcome to the show. 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
3: All across America, we are Red Eye Radio. He is Eric Harley and I'm Gary McNamara. Good morning. Hello. All right, so one of the things we're talking about, you know, with the election coming up, and as you said, you know, I think one of the best things, just the way that you put it, and it was a couple of weeks back, and you said, look, anything the Republican Party is doing, you know, is fixable.
4: Right.
3: Where the Democrats are going is not fixable.
4: Right.
3: And we look and wonder, for all that we believe the Republican Party has done wrong in this administration, again, it's fixable and it's not close to where the Democratic Party wants to go.
4: Mm-hmm.
3: So we talked yesterday about the fact that, you know, that, you know, Trump's out there trying to get his base going. I go, why wouldn't his base vote Republican?
4: Yeah, right.
3: Even if you're not, let's say, because I'm probably, I don't even know what the percentage is, probably 60 to 70% in favor of what the Republicans do. And there's a ton of stuff I disagree with. You know, and what I disagree with is when they move closer towards socialism.
4: Right, right, yeah.
3: And I don't care who the person is. You know, we're not tribal here on the show.
4: No.
3: We're not tribal to a personality. We never have been. If I vote for you and you do something that I disagree with, I'll criticize you that day if I voted for you the day before. The fact that people find that incredibly offensive boggles my mind. You're there to do my bidding. You're not there to become a celebrity. You're not there for me to bow down before you and say, you're the greatest ever. Because I know in the history of the United States, you're going to be gone. And what's important? Important is what the actual law is and what the Constitution states.
4: The work that you have done remains. And yes, if you talk about executive orders, those can be turned over quicker than any act of Congress. Although acts of Congress can also be turned over.
3: Everything can be turned over. It's harder to do.
4: Supreme Court, you know, decisions can be turned around. There can be change, but our founders made it harder for that change for a reason. They made it difficult for, it should be slow, but the tendencies, the ideas that they promote, where you want to, if you're in the Republican Party, kick the door open for the left to take over, because at some point the left will control the White House,
3: right,
4: and probably both chambers on Capitol Hill again, and then you look at what they want to do. What they want to do, what the Republican Party wants to do, I'm not saying I can deal with. I'm saying it can be dealt with. There are ways to change it. The left is not going to change. This is a culture now that is deeply embedded into the radical left, and the radical left will lead the Democratic Party
3: right
4: for our lifetime and beyond.
3: And the one example is, you know, Trump coming to stump for
4: Paxton. Yeah.
3: And it's like, you know, Paxton, there is no energy. I was reading this the other day. There is no energy. And so Trump needs to come down to solidify the base.
4: Yeah.
3: Well, then you're not a good Republican, or you're not a good conservative, because there's stuff I disagree with Paxton on totally.
4: Mm-hmm.
3: Paxton is not a perfect candidate in any manner or way.
4: Right.
3: And I look at some of the things he's doing in the state of Texas. I disagree with them.
4: Right.
3: But I may agree with him

0: 50% of the time. I agree with Tallarico 0% of the time.
1: Yes.
0: Because I know he is an extreme radical who wishes to change the Constitution of the United States. There's something wrong if you call yourself a Republican and you say, well, my excitement level is low. What the hell are you talking about? You know,
1: are you not motivated by the radical left right now?
0: Right. You're not motivated by the things that they wish to do. Everything that we've laid out, everything that they are, that we're against. Well, if the candidate isn't perfect, I'm just not going to vote. I've never thought that way. It's always been, what's the lesser of two evils?
1: Yes.
0: Or what's the greater of the two positives? But I haven't done that in a long, long time.
1: You have to go back.
0: What's the greater of the two positives?
1: How far you'd have to go back on that one?
0: I think about 1862.
1: Yeah, probably.
0: And so, right about the time you started voting. When I see this, I'm just like, well, then you really don't care.
1: Yeah.
0: You're in it for some type of emotional satisfaction that has nothing to do with ensuring that the society and the republic that we live in, you know, that the government, because I understand, we understand why the Constitution exists and why the Bill of Rights exists.
1: Yeah.
0: To limit the power of the government.
1: Yeah.
0: Since I understand that, I want to limit the power of the government over my life, and there's no way that the Democrats will limit that more than the Republicans will. So just on a umbrella, the entire umbrella of why I vote, I don't even need to get into the specifics of the issues. You eventually do, because that's why you look and you say, you know, they wish to have much more power over me and much more power and control over the money of society. I'm against that.
1: Yeah.
0: Why? Because I believe in the United States of America, the Constitution, the Republic, free markets.
1: Yeah.
0: Because that's the number one. It's the way to create more productive, efficient, and happy people.
1: Yeah.
0: But when we fall for the BS of the studies, well, the happiest people are the people where all the social programs are covered for them. Oh, they're not so happy anymore because the middle class pays a heck of a lot more in taxes. And the whole thing of, well, they're happier. I go, well, how do you define happiness?
1: Right.
0: To me, happiness is freedom and opportunity. And in that, because that's long-term happiness, freedom and opportunity.
1: Yeah.
0: It's not short-term. Give me the stuff that I want that I don't have to pay for. In long-term happiness is knowing I have freedom and opportunity, and in there's going to be periods of unhappiness because I have failed.
1: And you know,
0: and every human fails, and you get up, but I want that freedom and opportunity to fail and then succeed. And to me, I have no idea the way that the left is thinking and the way a significant portion of the populist right is thinking is completely and totally foreign to me.
1: Well, it's, you know, I think there was this COVID effect, COVID era effect. Wow, we can stay home. Wow, things didn't go to hell. Wow, what's the least I can get away with? What's the least I can do? And then it really was about, because when you and I have talked about this, I actually had someone who's on the left who's a friend of mine, and we had this back and forth on social media. I sent a person there to do my bidding. Oh, my gosh, I can't believe you admitted that. Well, you do the same thing. And when I explained it to her, then she just stopped posting. Because when we say that, I'm not doing it for my own satisfaction, even though I may be satisfied with them doing the right thing, whoever that public servant is and whatever role they're in. The real satisfaction comes from that it benefits a free society. Not me. I'm fine. I can take care of me. I don't need the government. I don't need the government to hand me things and supply things for me. I can handle it myself. But when they're doing the right things, it benefits a free society, and it nurtures an environment that creates opportunity, which creates more liberty for everybody. And I'm talking about anybody and everybody, whether I agree with them or know them or love them or not. This is what this is all about. The left wants to come in and take that opportunity away from you. They don't want you to have your choices with your own children. By the way, that's one of the ads I saw, how the left is going after your own children. And what they want to do, what they're promoting, is that they, if the parents didn't let that child have the surgery, the transgender surgery, then the parents would be prosecuted. They're promoting this idea of actually prosecuting, punishing the parents for not going along with the child's wishes. And this kind of indoctrination and massive rule over your child is part of the game.
0: Well,
1: not only do you not have any freedom, but they don't want you to have any decision in the classroom for your child, or if your child is indoctrinated and then believes they're not a girl, they're a boy, or they're not a boy, they're a girl, and they want surgery, and you disagree with it, we'll consider that child abuse. If you can't get up and get off your ass and go vote against that, I don't know what to tell you.
0: Yeah. You know, the other example is what we played earlier in the show was the audio of that festival where they asked the question, if the government said they needed your home, would you give it to them?
1: It's yeah.
0: Like, well, yeah, if it was under the democratic process. Well, no, they're not asking you. They're saying, you know, the question is, if they want to take it for whatever purposes they want it,
1: yeah,
0: to give it to somebody else.
1: Right.
0: Oh, yeah, I do it. Well, I don't know if they should do it. But, you know, it might be a good idea. You know, it's like even the right answer, as we said, the woman at the end, no.
1: Yeah.
0: It's not government's job to allocate resources and private property of people.
1: Here's the thing.
0: The fact that people actually think that way,
1: yeah,
0: is just absolutely just completely and totally foreign to me. And so this whole thing that Republicans aren't excited, well, then you're worthless.
1: Yeah.
0: If you're not excited to go out and vote, because it's not, I know, I don't vote because I believe government's going to take care of me. I vote to limit government's power over us. That's what gets me excited. And if you're a Republican and you call yourself a conservative and you're like, well, I'm not getting what I want and I should get something, then you're worthless as a Republican and you're not a conservative.
1: Well, and you're making it about you. You're making it, if you're turning it into this tribal thing, you're making it about you.
0: Yeah.
1: It's not about you. It's about a free society and what benefits a free society. And if you don't see that, you've been wearing blinders just like the left. You're willfully ignorant. Need to take them off, and you need to vote in the direction that creates more opportunity and freedom. And by the way, on that question of would you be okay for the government to take your home, I'd like to qualify those respondents and ask first, how many of you own a home and have any equity whatsoever in that home?
0: That's a great question. You know, we've often said when you do polls, they should have qualifying questions,
1: yes,
0: for it.
1: Yeah.
0: Would you let them take your home? Well, if you had full equity in it,
1: right,
0: if you had half equity in it,
1: right,
0: if you have any equity in it,
1: right,
0: should the government just be able to take your home,
1: right,
0: and not pay you anything for it?
1: Exactly.
0: In order to benefit society. I love this.
1: In order to benefit society. Right.
0: And that's the line that people want to be BS'd.
1: Yep.
0: Dad was right.
1: Yep.
0: Well, we'll just take your home that you own. In order to benefit society, oh, yeah, then I'd be willing to do it. No, you wouldn't.
1: Yeah, you don't have any equity in your, right, home, I'm guessing.
0: Yeah, what we figured out is, you know, whether it's the Democrats talking about shoplifting, it's okay to steal from someone else. Don't you dare steal from me.
1: Right.
0: Steal from them.
1: That's right. Defund the police. Not my police.
0: Not my police. Right.
1: I think they should defund the band, the police.
0: They were.

0: Long time ago.
1: Nope, believe it or not, they're still making a lot of money. They're getting unbelievable.
0: Oh, they're
1: plays.
0: Still fun. Okay, yeah, they're not together, but they're still funded.
1: Oh, they're funded. They're well funded.
0: Oh, that's a great point.
1: They're well funded. Yeah. Yeah. No, it's but you look at that attitude. And I guarantee you, go back to those respondents. Let me first ask you, do you have any equity whatsoever in your home? No? All right. On to the next person. I want to talk to people who have equity in their home and find out what they would say. The government taking your property, because you've got teeth in the game, and those teeth go with the government.
0: We are Red Eye Radio.
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3: Rainfall over much of the central and eastern Gulf Coast in coming days due to tropical storm development.
4: Sometime this week, there is a 90% chance overall of tropical development, and that will be very close to the Mexican Gulf Coast, likely over the Bay of Campeche, and that is not too far from the U.S. Gulf Coast, and we're looking at that system expected to lift northeastward with time.
3: USDA Chief Meteorologist Brad Rippey says regardless of development, rain will be spread across the southeastern U.S.
4: The bulk of the heavy rain should fall along and near the Gulf Coast, from southeastern Louisiana eastward through Florida. We do expect at least 4 to 8 inches. Those numbers could go higher if we have a significant consolidated tropical storm or hurricane heading toward that region.
3: Regarding potential ag impacts, possible harvest disruptions could be offset by needed topsoil moisture replenishment in the region. I'm Rod Bain reporting for the U.S. Department of Agriculture in Washington, D.C.
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0: We are on our radio. He's our Carly, and I'm Gary McNamara. So, yeah, I just thought it was we should comment on that because I've been seeing a lot, especially then, you know, that Trump's out there. And he's out there because he's not out there to convince independents.
1: Right.
0: Trump is not out there to convince independents.
1: Right.
0: He's
1: out
0: there in order to shore up the base. And I'm like, why does he got to shore up the base of the Republican Party?
1: Right.
0: You're telling me, you cannot tell me that you cannot be excited to go out and vote to stop what the Democrats want to do, which is the most radical agenda in the history of the country. Yeah. And I'm not interested in that because they didn't give me exactly what I wanted.
1: Yeah.
0: The Republicans.
1: Yeah.
0: And if I don't get exactly what I want, I'm not going to vote. And if the Democrats take over, well, then that's the punishment for the Republicans not doing the right thing.
1: Yeah.
0: Well, there comes to a point where it's so rad. We're not talking about the difference of spending $10 billion on a project versus $12 billion on a project.
1: No, well, I was going to say that earlier. Right. It's not the difference between, okay, they want this health care plan versus the other side wants this health care plan or benefit or whatever it is. It's, again, a very solid line. And you're either with the radicals or you're not.
0: Right.
1: And if you're going to stay home as a Republican voter, then you're with the radicals.
0: By the way, very appropriate to say today, October 7th.
1: Yes, yes.
0: As you said way back then.
1: Yep.
0: You're either with the radicals or you're with
1: everybody else.
0: Everybody else. Either you're with the terrorists or you're with everybody else.
1: Yep.
0: Everybody's trying to soft sell it, you know, as we have seen.
1: Yep.
0: And
1: no middle ground.
0: There is no middle ground when it comes to anti-Semitism.
1: There's no middle ground on the anti-Semitism. There is no middle ground on the political game in the United States anymore. There is no middle ground with the left. There is no compromise meeting in the middle. That's why we're frustrated with Republicans when they say, well, we could do this and it's more of a liberal idea. We're like, no, you're opening the door for them. Don't do that.
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1: And he is Eric Carlin. I'm Gary McNamara. 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
2: And thank
1: after
2: you.
1: After the show is over, it becomes our podcast.
2: Yeah.
1: Isn't that cool?
2: Yeah, it is.
1: Yeah, we take care of, we killed two birds with one stone. By the way, I really don't have any intention of killing any birds.
2: I heard a comedian say that we should change it, the suggestion from, I don't know, PETA or someone.

0: the immorality of doing that doesn't seem to bother people. And people are like, oh, I think that's a great, I think the federal government, you know, that they can run things better. The private sector is a problem. And the thing is, the criticism of the private sector comes from the biggest monopoly that exists out there. You know, we saw in the Paramount Warner.
1: Yeah.
0: You know, attempted antitrust lawsuit from the 12 states that said this is a monopoly. This is a monopoly. And the AG of California, we're doing monopoly, antitrust. And then they folded.
1: Yeah.
0: And there was not one antitrust argument to be made at all.
1: No.
0: None.
1: No.
0: They make this crap up as they go along
1: because
0: they know it relates to people. They look at the people and they go, these people are the biggest suckers out there. We can just scream antitrust, monopoly, and we're the biggest monopoly out there.
1: Yeah.
0: And we're not, they're really not monopolies. We're just calling them monopolies because we know the idiots will respond.
1: Yes.
0: Speaking of idiots, this Jonathan Turley's column that on his website.
1: Yeah.
0: He said, here's my column. In the first place, God made idiots, Mark Twain wrote in 1879. That was for practice. Then he made school boards, end of quote. Mark Twain, 1879.
1: Yeah.
0: And this is probably when we talk about the monopoly and how the Democrats have been able to, there's two things. The Democrats have been able to sell to a significant portion of the public that the private sector is the problem when they're the problem.
1: Yeah. Yeah. Over again.
0: And the other one, the biggest lie they've been able to convince people of is corporate taxes are good because they punish the corporation and therefore you're getting something when it's actually a stealth tax that hurts the poor the most. It's just amazing.
1: Yeah.
0: It's amazing. When you look at it, you go, how stupid can people be? How can't you connect the dots? And it got to the point of being so bad that when it was Obama talking about the profits tax on
1: windfall profits tax on
0: oil companies.
1: Mm-hmm.
0: And it was like the argument was brought up. They said, well, if you raise it, you know, what you're saying is the oil companies are greedy.
1: Yeah.
0: And so if you raise the cost of doing business, they're not going to pass it on to the consumer when obviously they pass everything on to the consumer because it's crystal clear every time there's an increase in the barrel of oil, you see it at your gas station a day later.
1: Yes.
0: And so there's no more perfect example of how companies will pass on the cost to the consumer. And yet people seem to be completely unaware that's what happens with corporate taxes. The same thing. They'll pass it on to you. They always do because their goal is to keep their profit margin the same or increase their profit margin each and every year. And so, which, by the way, by law, they're required to do.
1: Yeah.
0: Right. A company can't say, we're not going to make a profit anymore.
1: Right.
0: Because they have an obligation and responsibility to their stockholders.
1: Yes.
0: It's against the law if they do not work in benefit of their stockholders. Probably a lot of people don't know that, do they?
1: No, I mean, most people don't understand how business runs in general. The cost of doing business and everything that they essentially are paying for, which includes taxes.
0: And so... To me, those are the two things. The biggest monopoly is constantly trying to convince the biggest monopoly with more power than any corporation could ever have has successfully convinced the people of the United States, or at least half the people of the United States, probably more, might be 60% when you look at the populist Republican that exists today. Oh, yeah, these companies, these billionaires are the problem. They're not the problem. They never have been. You're buying the BS because it's great to be able to blame somebody else for what you feel is your lot in life.
1: Yeah.
0: When the people responsible for making your life not easier, and that's why they exist, they make it harder, is government.
1: Yep.
0: And so schools,

0: perfect example, as Jonathan Turley writes. He writes, Mark Twain said, in the first place, God made idiots. He wrote, that was for practice. Then he made school boards. It appears that most Americans now agree with him. New polling shows that K through 12 education has now reached a record low in the number of people who are even somewhat satisfied with the state of education in the United States. What is most troubling is that the near total contempt for our school system does not make a bit of difference. Families and students have become largely irrelevant to an education cartel, a self-sustaining, self-perpetuating political alliance of unions and politicians. According to Gallup, only 32% of American adults say that they are completely or somewhat satisfied with the quality of K through 12 education. That is the lowest figure in Gallup's 27 years of asking the question. Public satisfaction with the school system has dropped almost 20 points since 2024. The collapse comes at a time, and I think COVID was responsible for a lot of that. The collapse comes at a time when universities are reporting that college students are entering higher education without basic math and other skills. We've also seen a dismal decline in standards at elite universities like Harvard, where faculty has been compelled to teach high school level math classes to students. In May, faculty in the University of California system, which eliminated standardized testing to achieve greater equity in admissions, reported an alarming lack of math knowledge among new students. Most recently, the University of California San Diego faculty report found a nearly 30-fold increase since 2020 in students whose math skills fell below the high school level. Like many of us, neither the drop in skills nor public support is surprising. For generations, the public school system, a government monopoly, for the longest time, has failed students in major cities. Despite massive budget increases, actual test scores continue to fall or remain at subpar levels. He said, in a prior column, I was particularly moved by the frustration of a mother in Baltimore who complained that her son was in the top half of his class despite failing all but three of his classes. Her story led to my changing my view of school vouchers. Despite my long support for public schools, I believe vouchers may be the only way to take control away from the education cartel by introducing real competition based on academic performance. And think about this. We put government in charge of educating our students. They are completely failing. And for some reason, we have this belief, well, government can take care of everything else.
1: Yeah. And we keep saying we need to give more money to these institutions to do more
0: failing. Well, you know, if you ask the people out there, should more money go to schools, they'll say yes.
1: Yeah, it's overwhelming and has been for the longest time. I can't remember the last time. I mean, aside from conservatives. Then my dad and I were having a conversation here recently. And, you know, he's not doing too well, but he's sitting there. This was a shorter little talk show. And he said, Department of Education. He said, if I was president for 1 year, first thing I'd do, get rid of Department of Education, turn it over to the states and the local school districts and say, okay, you get this much money. You do what you want to do in your schools. And we've been talking about this as conservatives for the longest time. You have a government running your children, and here's the trade-off. This is the problem. The trade-off is, oh, well, we'll feed them breakfast. We'll keep them all day for you. We'll feed them lunch. Hey, we'll give them an afternoon school or after-school snack. You don't have to worry about it. We'll take care of them.
0: And then here. Faced with lower proficiency scores, teachers' unions and school administrators have continued to lower proficiency requirements. They are simply pushing students out the door without basic skills, robbing these kids of any chance to break out of cycles of poverty and unemployment.

0: disappointment when confronted with their poor performance. School board members have declared meritocracy to be a form of white supremacy.
1: Yeah.
0: Gifted and talented programs are being eliminated in the name of so-called equity. In any other field, such generational failure would be unthinkable. No business or enterprise could ever sustain itself. However, that is the point. There is little competition in the system. Blue states have largely blocked voucher programs while protecting teachers from performance-based standards. Actual students have become irrelevant to budgets. In Chicago, there are schools that remain open despite 80% vacancy rates. One school, and we brought this to you a couple of weeks ago, yeah. Frederick Douglass Academy High School, yeah. has only 27 students or 2% of its building capacity.
1: Wow.
0: The school system spends $55,500 for each student at Frederick Douglass Academy. You know, the research came out. We brought it to you a couple of weeks ago. The United States now spends more on education on per student, K yeah. through 12,
1: yeah.
0: than
1: yeah.
0: anybody in the world.
1: Yeah. Yeah.
0: Overall, 35% of Chicago schools are half full or less, but that did not stop the schools from spending a couple million on transcendental meditation sessions or giving teachers and students days off to join the May Day protest with city-subsidized buses. Wow. According to a recent study in 2025, the Chicago Teachers Union spent a record $4.2 million on politics and lobbying, but less than 18% on representing teachers. This includes massive contributions used to elect former teacher and union organizer Mayor Brandon Johnson, a former organizer for the union. Johnson, in turn, has effectively turned his office over to the far-left union. And this is what we believe. We need more government involved in more things in our life. I mean, it's Eric, it's beyond stupidity. None of it makes any sense. And that's why when Republicans say, you know, or we hear, well, Trump has to be out there stumping because the Republicans, the excitement level is just not there. Then you really don't care. If you've been voting and you're not going to vote now to stop this, if you can't see it, then you really don't care.
2: You've let them win. You're okay with them winning. You're okay with the radicals taking over.
0: Yep. And for some reason, and I call it the security of imagery. Well, I believe government will take care of me. That's what it is. Not the security of substance, but the security of imagery.
1: Yeah.
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12: We are Red Eye Radio. He's Eric Carly, and I'm Gary McNamara. The monopoly of government, Jonathan Turley writes, in economics, there are few scourges older and more damaging than the cartel, which is, he's talking about the, in this particular case, teachers' unions and the Democratic Party, which uses its power over an area to create higher prices, lower quality, and stifled innovation. Figures such as Randy Weingarten of the American Federation Teachers effectively made their unions piggy banks for the Democratic Party and appear at far-left rallies to support Democratic causes. In return, Democratic leaders give this cartel most everything that it demands, including barring competition in the form of public vouchers or tying budgets to improving the education of actual students. That's why one of the greatest examples of the failure of government is education.
13: Yep.
0: yet half the country says, we want more government control over more things. It's insane.

0: insanity,
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9: From ABC News, I'm Sherry Preston. Israel is today marking the three-year anniversary of the October 7th Hamas-led attacks that killed 1,200 people. Hundreds more taken hostage. They are all home now. The retaliatory strikes by Israel effectively leveling Gaza and killing more than 74,000 Palestinians, according to the Gaza Health Ministry. In France, protests that started against school funding have spread across the country. ABC's Tom Soufi-Burridge is there.
10: Protesters have been setting bins on fire, barricading areas. And sometimes the police have just been charging at the protesters to kind of clear them out. You know, that hundreds of people have been injured, both police and students. We spoke to a guy called Kenny. He said that education is the driving force here, and that is why he says they're going to keep on protesting. But he also was keen to talk about what he says is a heavy-handed approach by the police and something he says is part of a wider problem.
9: Families of September 11th victims will ask a federal appeals court today to order the government to release documents they say ties Saudi Arabia to the plot to hijack airplanes and crash them. At this year's 9/11 commemoration in New York, several family members openly faulted the U.S. government for keeping those materials secret. A week after her failed execution, convicted killer Krista Pike is awake and talking in Tennessee.
0: Her lawyer saying in part in a statement that against all odds, Krista Pike is conscious, speaking, and continues to receive critical medical care. Despite the severe damage she endured to her arms, she's still handcuffed and shackled to the bed, adding they are grateful to the first responders and medical team who, quote, treated Krista like a human and provided exceptional care to her.
9: That's ABC's Faith Abube. Pike sentenced to death for torturing and killing another teenager in 1995. In Milwaukee, a 23-year-old woman faces felony charges after allegedly faking her way into a high school, posing as a substitute, then swearing at students. You're listening to ABC News.
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22: Awake and speaking. Good morning, I'm Gordon Deal, along with Nicole Murray on this Wednesday, October 7th. Thanks for joining us. Here's what's up this hour.
2: The death row inmate who survived a lethal injection attempt in Tennessee has regained consciousness.
22: Former Acting Attorney General Sally Yates will lead a review of Cornell University's response to frat house rape allegations.
2: U.S. officials are leaning on Russia for more information about the death of a lab worker researching plague in Siberia.
22: And how middle schoolers are turning to AI chatbots for companionship.
3: They're

0: confiding in them. They're seeking advice and, in many cases, validation. And in the case of this 12-year-old girl whose mother I talked to, this young girl was feeling lonely because her older siblings were, you know, growing up and spending more time with their friends, and she wanted someone to talk to.
1: Julie Jargon at the Wall Street Journal on kids opting for AI friends instead of human ones. Attorneys for the death row inmate in Tennessee who survived an attempt to execute her say she's awake and speaking at a hospital. More from this morning's Mike Gavin.
2: It was a week ago that 50-year-old Krista Pike was left unconscious and on a ventilator after receiving two doses of pentobarbital at a prison in Nashville. That's a sedative used by at least 17 states for capital punishment. Tennessee officials said they followed established protocol and that the drug has consistently been effective. Her survival raises further questions about her medical and legal future. Her attorneys said her prognosis remains unclear and that she faces a long recovery. Pike remains handcuffed and shackled to her hospital bed. Gordon.
1: Thank you, Mike. Pike was convicted 30 years ago for the beating and stabbing death of a classmate. She was 18 years old at the time. The lethal injection drug left her arms burned and blistered. Officials have not revealed where the drug was sourced. Executions in Tennessee, meanwhile, are on hold after the failed attempt to execute her. The price of Brent crude oil, the international standard, has clicked above $100 a barrel again. The movement today comes amid fierce fighting in the Middle East as the Houthis battle to maintain control over much of Yemen's Red Sea coast and the Bab El Mandeb Strait, another crucial waterway for global energy shipments. The Houthis, labeled as a terrorist organization by the U.S., are supported by Iran. Meanwhile, President Trump said yesterday that nobody knew who was running Iran during the U.S.-Israeli war with Iran, now in its eighth month.
3: We have to finish up, and it's only a question of which way. Do we want to do it, the nice way or the not-so-nice way? And pretty soon you'll find out.
1: The Houthis claim to have killed or wounded 200 Saudi Arabian security forces with strikes on the kingdom's primary airport, a Saudi oil refinery, and other sites across the country. Saudi officials confirmed attacks on two airports, but acknowledged only three minor injuries. U.S. officials are struggling to get specific answers from Russia about the death of a lab worker from a plague research center in Siberia. The Trump administration has now formally escalated its request for info from the Kremlin, which has been stonewalling for days. Moscow's unwillingness to share information about the incident leaves Washington uncertain what broader risks it could pose and how exactly to defend against those risks. Secretary of State Marco Rubio is hopeful that the limited info will change in the next few hours and days.
4: We encourage Russia to be transparent and share more information with the world so that all of us could react accordingly and appropriately. But we'll have to make those decisions on the basis of the information that we're learning and are being provided. And so far, that's still quite limited.
1: Among the questions, whether the 28-year-old lab worker who died last week contracted pneumonic plague or another unknown infectious disease. U.S. officials have also sought details on whether the disease was modified in any way, a process called gain of function that could dramatically alter the way nations might respond. It's 11 minutes now after the hour on This Morning, America's First News. 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
4: Glad you're with us. Welcome into Wednesday with the Cornell University alleged gang rape case top of mind. Thanks to a civil lawsuit by the victim, a number of questions come to mind about sexual assault more broadly. Among them, how can a sexual assault case be overlooked for so long? Analysis now from Elizabeth Yeglich, psychology professor at John Jay College of Criminal Justice, where she's focused her research on sexual violence prevention. Elizabeth, your early read on this.
5: I mean, I think we see that this survivor was failed at many turns, and also it highlights the loopholes in legislation that I think that we are starting to recognize and need to address.
4: So if not for the civil lawsuit that was filed, is this case still dormant?
5: In all likelihood, probably yes.
4: And that says to you what?
5: It says that we still, as a society, do not know how to handle sexual violence. We don't understand it well. We don't understand how it's perpetrated. And we are definitely have problems with the prosecution of it.
4: And why? We've been doing this for a very, very, very long time.
5: I think it's still, you know, permeated in rape myths. Like, what is sexual assault? You know, we still think it is committed by a stranger, that it involves physical beatings. There need to be bruises, people screaming and yelling. And that's just not what sexual violence looks like.
4: All right, so explain more then. What does it look like?
5: Oftentimes, especially with young people, we see that substances are involved. There's a lack of affirmative consent. And when people are drinking, their ability to make rational decisions or decisions that they feel, you know, are limited. And so we need to really teach our young people and people in general about, you know, what is consent. We also have to understand coercion, like forcing somebody with verbal, you know, reasons. So kind of, you know, threatening them, but not necessarily their lives. So under New York state law, it's only coercion if somebody's life is threatened, not if you're threatening their job, their reputation, their immigration status, their income, things like that.
4: Oh, wow. So in your mind, as I'm reading here, that needs to change.
5: Absolutely.
4: Right. Are there any efforts afoot to do that?
5: Multiple people have tried over the years. I am hoping that this case will be the impetus for widespread reform. New York State is one of about 19 states that still have, you know, for example, mental incapacitation. It only works if the person has involuntarily consumed alcohol, meaning somebody has spiked their drink, and not if they have take the alcohol or drug themselves.
4: Yeah. This strikes me as a

0: very old approach to legislation.
1: Absolutely.
0: From a long time ago, yeah.
1: Yes.
0: Explain, if you can, broadly speaking, like a woman's or young woman's reaction here. Like, I certainly don't know this, you know, personally, but I get the sense that there's shame, like, after perhaps there's a recognition of what's happened. And, that, and that's why she might not come forward either right away or ever.
1: Yes. So we see that sexual abuse is one of the lowest reported crimes, and that because there is a lot of shame and guilt, and especially, you know, young women internalize rape myths as well. And so if they feel like they did not, you know, scream and yell and there was not, you know, physical force or beating, they may not recognize until later that they have been sexually abused. And so, you know, there is that shame and guilt that come along, which then, you know, creates the silence. And given, you know, the limits of our current legislation and the way that we investigate and understand sexual violence, very few, even if people do disclose, very few cases of sexual violence end in successful prosecution.
0: Jeez. We're speaking with Elizabeth Yeglich, psychology professor at the John Jay College of Criminal Justice in New York City. So you referenced before about teaching this. How do we do it? It would seem simple, but apparently it's not.
1: It's hard. It's something that we have to start when kids are young and talking about consent and bodily boundaries and making sure that, you know, that every, like, even like, you know, like when kids are young, if you want to have a hug, like, but also we see that when kids go to college, the first semester is called the red zone. And that's when people are most likely to be victimized by sexual violence because they're introduced to, you know, they're living with people, they're away from home for the first time, they have access to alcohol and drugs potentially. And so we have to start these conversations earlier, like, what does this look like? What is affirmative consent? Like, for example, in New York State, we only have, you know, what consent is not, but the law doesn't say what consent is. And so we have to start teaching affirmative consent, enthusiastic consent. And it's just like a process, and things like movements such as Me Too, and this case, I think, will shift the needle a little bit. You know, we have these public conversations, and our understanding of sexual violence grows.
0: All right, so if we're doing this at home, do schools themselves, colleges, need to be doing it?
1: They are doing it to some extent, but they need to do it more. We recognize that 1 in 4 women are going to be sexually abused by the time they graduate college, which is highly unacceptable, obviously. And so we need to do more, knowing that these risks exist.
0: How about the reaction from Cornell University to its particular alleged gang rape case?
1: You know, again, Cornell has now acknowledged that there were failures, you know, but it's easy to say that after the fact. I think we have to, like, do what are called root cause analyses and see where those failures lie and make, you know, sweeping reforms. Although they're not alone, I'm sure many universities and colleges would, you know, still have problems in the way they handle sexual abuse and assault. We're also putting a lot of this on colleges and kind of taking it outside of the criminal justice system. And so we have to work together to really solve this problem.
0: Thanks, Elizabeth. Elizabeth Yeglich, psychology professor at John Jay College of Criminal Justice. 20 minutes now after the hour on This Morning, America's First News. Here's Nicole Murray.
2: And now, the three big things you need to know. Number one.
3: Tennessee death row inmate Krista Pike, who survived the state's attempt to execute her by lethal injection, is conscious and speaking at a hospital. The 50-year-old's attorney said her prognosis is still unclear and her recovery will be a long one. She is handcuffed and shackled to her hospital bed.
2: Number two.
3: Oil prices have risen this morning as attacks by Houthis on Saudi Arabia raised concerns over crude flows from the Middle East, even as supplies have been recovering. President Trump speaking in Baltimore.
4: Oil shipments from outside of Iran right now, they're back to almost higher than they've ever been. In other words, the Hormuz Strait belongs to the United States Navy and the United States of America.
3: Reuters reports that Vice President J.D. Vance said Iran must make meaningful reductions in its nuclear enrichment capacity to end the war.
2: Number three.
3: A 30-year-old Washington state resident has been charged with assisting a teenager who killed 8 people in Canada, including school children. Seattle FBI special agent in charge Mike Harrington says 30-year-old James Bryan offered the shooter advice, money, and help to live stream the killings.
5: Bryan even admits to being maybe the only one who could stop the shooter.
3: Bryan is charged with conspiracy to murder persons in a foreign country. A North Texas mother is facing a trio of charges after law enforcement said she assaulted her husband and stabbed her two children yesterday morning. North Lake Police Chief Robert Crawford.
6: Child female, 3 years of age, suffered stab wounds to the chest, and an infant male, 10 months old, suffered a stab wound to the chest.
3: Officials say 37-year-old Holly Flores is being charged with two counts of attempted capital murder and aggravated assault with a deadly weapon. Tropical Depression 9 in the southwestern Gulf is expected to intensify into Tropical Storm Isaiah and potentially a Category 1 or 2 hurricane by tomorrow. Weather officials say the storm will bring heavy rain, flooding, and wind threats to the Gulf Coast and inland southeast this weekend. A CBS News poll says that roughly 95% of men are comfortable with women making the first move, such as asking for a phone number or even initiating a first kiss.
0: Yeah, who wouldn't be comfortable with that? Yeah. Bring it on.
3: Yeah, but isn't it your job to woo us?
0: Job? What?
3: Yeah, your job.
0: No.
3: I feel like men get intimidated sometimes when I make the first move. I've tried it.
0: Oh, really?
3: Yeah. And sometimes they're like, oh, yeah, and it's really welcome. But then when I get, like, direct of, like, cool, I like you, it's like, where'd you go?
0: Boy, 23 minutes now after the hour.
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0: Thanks for joining us. You shake your head every time you see a sign for the high price of gas, but backing up for a minute, how much is refinery capacity contributing to high gas prices? 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
19: You know, people
12: sort of naturally look at the Strait of Hormuz because it's such an obvious choke point, and we think, you know, prior to the war, things were flowing fine, but now, during the war, there was a little bit of, quite a bit of a reduction in the amount of oil, and now it's back on again. So why is gas price still so high, both diesel and gas? So basically, you know, what's happening is that the refining capacity in the U.S., we have ramped up. We are at 98% capacity, but some of the refining capacity in the Middle East and, you know, Ukraine attacked Russian oil refinery facilities. So the conversion of crude oil into diesel, that capacity has gone down quite a bit. And like I said, although the U.S. has ramped up to 97-98%, there is less capacity around the world. So that's one of the reasons. But there are others as well. You know, it takes, you know, some facility is down because of a drone attack. It takes, you know, that much longer to get it back into commission. So all of these are having an impact. And, you know, the inventory that we build up, you know, in the summer, we typically build up inventory. But because of the disruptions, I guess we don't have that much built up. And so people are bidding for scarce diesel. Mm. And countries that are able to pay, you know, the highest bidder are able to get it, and some others are not.
0: We're speaking with Sundaresh Haragu, Regents Professor in Engineering at Oklahoma State University. This less capacity, is there reason to believe, I guess, that things will be fixed, even if not immediately?
12: So it depends on a variety of factors. I mean, like I said, in the U.S., we are at max capacity, and commissioning a refining plant and getting it into production will take quite some years. So we don't have capacity in the United States because we are already maxed out. But if the war situation eases and we can guarantee that, you know, there won't be more drone attacks in the Middle East refining capacities, and of course, Ukraine-Russia war, if that settles down a little bit, we will see a lot of relief, but we won't feel it for a few months to come.
0: Even if we were to decide in the U.S. to build more refineries, which I know is a heavy lift, we would still be years away, right?
12: Absolutely, to take a number of years. I think the quickest fix is finding a resolution to the two wars. It's probably easier said than done, so that there is certainty in terms of what we can refine at each of these refining plants.
0: Thanks, Professor. Sundaresh Haragu, Regents Professor of Engineering at Oklahoma State. 30 minutes now after the hour on This Morning, America's First News.

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9: Thanks for spending time with us. Welcome into Wednesday, October 7th. Gordon Deal with Nicole Murray. Some of our top stories and headlines. The woman who survived attempts to execute her in Tennessee is reportedly awake and speaking. U.S. pressing Russia for information about a worker who died at a research lab in Siberia. Sally Yates, a former Obama-era Justice Department official, will lead a review of Cornell University's response to rape allegations. An L.A. couple from China charged with abuse in their mansion full of surrogate children. Fresh record highs on Wall Street. And the 80-year-old who raised eyebrows with her unusual birthday celebration in Georgia. That story in about 20 minutes. 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New research finds that artificial intelligence use among more than 2,300 middle school students is increasing rapidly, and any AI use is associated with higher social anxiety and depressive symptoms. Here's Julie Jargon, columnist at the Wall Street Journal. Julie, what are we learning?
10: There was a study that some researchers conducted from the University of North Carolina at Chapel Hill, and they looked at the chatbot usage of middle school students in the southeastern United States, and they studied about 2,300 middle school students and found that a vast majority of them were using chatbots, and in many cases, they were using them not just for homework help, but for support and friendship.
9: Jeez, what is that even like? Do we know? I know you spoke to this 12-year-old girl in Phoenixville, Pennsylvania, or you spoke to her mom at least. But what are they doing with these chatbots?
10: Well, they're confiding in them. They're seeking advice and, in many cases, validation. And in the case of this 12-year-old girl whose mother I talked to, this young girl was feeling lonely because her older siblings were, you know, growing up and spending more time with their friends, and she wanted someone to talk to. So she started talking to a chatbot character that she created.

0: push back in the way that a friend might, and you know, they're designed to be fairly agreeable. And so I think the appeal to kids is that they get this validation, and they get something that they feel is very human-like, responding to them in a way that feels empathetic, and that feels good because they've got someone who's listening to their problems and mirroring back to them how they're feeling. And so that can be very appealing. But then the danger can be that they're not getting the type of pushback necessarily that that they would get from a human being, and no one to challenge them on their beliefs and their thoughts. Mm. And so that can obviously go wrong.
1: Yeah. We're speaking with Julie Jargon. She writes the family and tech column for the Wall Street Journal. This piece is called Middle Schoolers Are Seeking Out AI Friends Instead of Real Human Ones. And that's creating, I guess, some anxiety and perhaps furthering the loneliness epidemic.
0: Yeah, it is. The study found that the students who were using AI chatbots for friendship, they actually, there were two waves of the study, and those in the first wave that were reporting, you know, using AI for friendship, they were actually likely to report higher levels of loneliness when the researchers came back to them several months later for the second wave of the study. So loneliness is kind of what drew them to the chatbots, but then it also ended up being counterproductive because they ended up feeling lonelier later.
1: Boy, how do we deal with this as parents, Julie? Are there any guidelines here, recommendations?
0: Well, you know, it's a whole new world for a lot of parents, and, you know, and kids are doing things on their devices that parents often aren't aware of. And in the case of this mother, she didn't realize what was going on with her daughter, but her daughter had become more moody and less communicative. And so that, you know, she knew something was going on, and she questioned her about it and eventually found out what the root cause was. So, you know, checking your children's devices, talking to them about chatbots and whether they're using them and what they're using them for are good ways to start. And if you learn that your child is using a chatbot, and you can kind of talk about, well, you know, do you view it as a friend, or are you just using it for like some help with homework? That can start opening the conversation to figure out if they're developing some sort of dependency on it, and just reminding them that, you know, even though it feels very human-like, it is not human, and it doesn't replace human contact.
1: Yeah, thanks, Julie. Julie Jargon, columnist at The Wall Street Journal. Hey, be sure to check out a podcast of today's program, which has stories you won't hear this hour. 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Just do a search for This Morning with Gordon Deal. 19 minutes in front of the hour. Coming up next, how your phone can rat you out to police.
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4: Thanks for spending time with us. Welcome into Wednesday. It's time now for the mic drop with this morning's Mike Gavin.
5: Good morning. Well, here's a memo to all potential hit-and-run drivers out there. Your phone might rat you out. According to police in Lee County, Florida, a man who crashed his Tesla had no intention of reporting the wreck to police. Fortunately for deputies, his iPhone was feeling more civic-minded. A deputy was dispatched to the accident scene after 911 received an automated crash alert. He arrived about 9 minutes later and found a 2026 Tesla Model 3 that had struck a light pole and two trees and apparently overturned. The driver was gone, but much of the mess was not. Vehicle parts and other debris had been collected from the immediate crash area and then neatly piled in the center median. It was estimated that the crash caused $5,000 in damage to the light pole and about $16,000 to the two trees. Not surprisingly, alcohol appeared to be involved. When deputies asked why nobody called 911, driver said he wasn't going to call and didn't want to waste anyone's time.
6: Oh.
5: Yeah, even though you caused $21,000 worth of damage in a private community.
4: Right. Left your car there.
5: Yes.
4: Overturned.
5: Yeah.
4: And then you neatly collected all the debris and piled it up. That was what he did. He sort of cleaned up.
5: Yeah. Apparently, I guess it was his family who showed up and did that. I guess he called them and let them know that he'd been in an accident. And they came and started piling up the stuff while he, I guess, went home and drank more, according to his own account.
4: Oh.
5: He had a couple of drinks before he got in the car, then went home to drink more because he was hurt from the accident.
4: Oh.
5: So he was trying to drink away the pain.
4: Right.
5: Apparently.
4: Right. Or... perhaps, if I may try to spin this, celebrate that he didn't die in his one car accident.
5: I mean, sure. I mean, there are any number of reasons why you'd want to crack one open after a situation like that, I suppose.
4: Okay. That's a unique one there. Was that Lee County, Florida?
5: Lee County, Florida, yes. And as you head to work this morning, it's time to turn on your office translator so that you can properly decipher the corporate speak being thrown your way all day. Puberty put together a compilation of some of the most common office phrases and what they really mean. As per my last email, actually means, can you read? Let's take this offline really means, stop talking, you're embarrassing us both. Friendly reminder, well, that means, last warning, I'm not being friendly. Happy to help translates to, I'm not happy, but I'm helping. Just circling back on this means, it's been 4 days, why are you ignoring me? And going forward translates to, never do that again. Ever.
4: Yeah. Okay. The one about circling back.
5: Yeah.
4: You get these. I know you get these.
5: Oh, yes.
4: From PR folks who are pitching stories.
5: Yes.
4: And when they're lame, you just ignore them. And sometimes they circle back. And
5: they definitely circle back. The one that I have to do everything in my power to not do is as per my last email or as per my email.
4: Yeah.
5: Because I'm doing all kinds of emailing all day. Mm-hmm. And the people that come back 2 and 3 and 4 times asking the same question, I have no patience for whatsoever.
4: So you use that phrase?
5: No, I don't use it, but it takes everything in my power to not use it because I want to have a relationship with these folks. But I'm fuming the entire time.
4: Do you ever say, hey, dummy? Or no, this.
5: Yes, well, that's what as per my last email actually means if you put it through the corporate translator.
4: Thanks, Mike. 13 minutes now in front of the hour. on This Morning, America's First News.
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4: Thanks for being with us. The way food is processed, not just its nutritional value, could affect how your body responds to it. Researchers at Virginia Tech gave participants either a minimally or significantly processed meal and made sure both had the same nutritional value. They found those who ate the more processed meal experienced a different metabolic response and even had different activation of the brain region associated with craving and reward. The results suggest that food processing may affect how the body and brain respond to food in ways that go beyond carbohydrates, fat, and protein, potentially helping researchers understand why ultra-processed foods have been associated with overconsumption and long-term health effects, and pointing to new areas for research. 8 minutes now in front of the hour on This Morning. Once again, here's Nicole Murray.
0: And now, the three big things you need to know. Number one.
21: Tennessee death row inmate Krista Pike is awake and speaking at a hospital. Days after the state's failed attempt to execute her by lethal injection left her unconscious and on

0: ventilator. The 50-year-old's lawyers say Pike is handcuffed and shackled to her hospital bed.
1: Number two.
0: President Trump said he is set to speak with Russian President Vladimir Putin very soon about the death of a laboratory worker from a suspected case of the pneumonic plague in Siberia. The CDC says that currently there is no indication of a broader threat to the U.S.
1: Number three.
0: A couple who had 21 children, most of them born through surrogacy, have been arrested on child abuse-related charges after investigators uncovered what prosecutors described as a house of horrors at their Southern California mansion. Officials added that punishments were also carried out by nannies under the parents' supervision. An execution date for former Army Major Nidal Hassan, who killed 13 people in a 2009 shooting in Fort Hood, Texas, has been set for December 3rd and will take place at the same post where he carried out his attack. Hassan is set to die by firing squad. A former high-ranking Department of Justice official will lead the review into how Cornell University handles sexual misconduct complaints as the school works to address criticisms over allegations of a 2024 gang rape at a fraternity house. Sally Yates was a deputy attorney general in the Obama administration. The time to make holiday plans is quickly approaching. Airfares have gone sky high this year in the face of rising jet fuel prices. CBS News reports that the best day to book flights for Thanksgiving is October 22nd.
2: That's coming up.
0: Yes, only a few weeks away. So
2: set your plans. Sit down at your laptop or open up the Kayak app or whatever.
0: Right.
2: October 22nd and make your plans.
0: I mean, I feel like the difficult part here is getting on the same page with family, not booking the flights, right?
2: Yeah. That or start applying for a loan now so you can afford to book your airfare to travel for the holidays.
0: Or don't go? Is that an option? No?
2: We discussed that very awkward conversation potentially happening this year for families, right?
0: Yeah,
2: can't afford to get on the plane.
0: Yeah, can't.
2: Thank you, Nicole. 6 minutes now in front of the hour on This Morning, America's First News.
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2: Thanks for being with us. A woman from Georgia decided to celebrate her 80th birthday in a truly unique way by throwing her own funeral. WMAZ Television says when Shelvy Neal's husband died earlier this year, she began thinking about her own funeral. In photos from the celebration over the weekend, Ms. Neal smiled when posing in front of a casket, which featured her own cardboard cutout. And she wore a black sash that read, "Back by popular demand." People.com says the party also featured an extra special cake, which wished Neal a happy 80th birthday against the backdrop of the pearly gates of heaven. Messages for the cake read, "She refuses to miss anything, especially her own funeral." Before the event, Ms. Neal said that guests would be encouraged to say a few words, but teased that if anybody said anything bad, she might just cut the mic. That'll do it for this hour. For Nicole Murray and Mike Gavin, I'm Gordon Deal. Thanks for listening to This Morning, America's First News.

0: This is Mark Sadowski from Mark Sadowski Jewelers with some good news and some bad news. 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
2: It is 6 o'clock at KTSA San Antonio. I'm John Cruz, starting today with cool temps that warm up quickly into the upper 80s. The latest forecast on the way in AccuWeather. President Trump touching down in San Antonio around 3 p.m. today for a 6 p.m. rally featuring Ken Paxton. The RNC says Trump will speak at the Freeman Coliseum. Paxton also speaking at the rally, as will GOP congressional candidate Carlos de la Cruz. Today's rally will be the president's third trip to Texas in less than a month. The Secret Service says motorists should expect delays along the route from Kelly Airfield to the east side between 3 and 4 this afternoon. For attendees, they say to also expect TSA-style screening. And protests are expected along Houston Street across from today's rally. We've got full details, including the motorcade route and the agenda, on our website, ktsa.com. A student now facing charges after an airsoft gun was found in a car on Piper High School's campus Tuesday morning. Bexar County deputies responded around 9:45 to an active situation at the school along Kinder Parkway. That's in Comal County. The student reportedly threatened another teen with the gun in the parking lot. Well, deputies found that gun in a car and detained two teens, although one of them is facing charges so far. Growing concern about the death of a lab worker in Russia, U.S. officials demanding more information amid evidence that Russia may be stonewalling.
3: The U.S. is formally pressuring Russia to explain the death of a lab worker who studied the plague. And President Trump says he'll be speaking with Vladimir Putin about it soon. The State Department has sent Moscow a formal diplomatic warning that withholding details about the death violates Russia's international health obligations.
2: Correspondent Hannah Batah. The Hurricane Center monitoring Tropical Depression 9, which could become Isaias.
4: With less than 72 hours to go before the anticipated landfall of what may be a Category 2 hurricane, government officials like Commissioner Steve Barry of Escambia County, Florida, are preparing for potential flooding.
5: We're trying to be as proactive as we can for problem areas to go and make sure that they have an overflow, that the overflow is open and clean.
4: The National Guard has been put on standby as Tropical Storm Isaias gathers strength in the Gulf. Jim Ryan, ABC News.
2: Two San Antonio Chambers of Commerce are merging. The Greater San Antonio Chamber and the Metro San Antonio Chamber plan to form a single organization to represent thousands of businesses in the city. The merger should take effect in January. Leaders say the combined chambers will prioritize advocacy for smaller companies and deal with major economic initiatives. A date now set for the execution of a former Army major.

0: KTSA Stacey Keene.
1: The Secretary of Army says a firing squad will execute the man who carried out a deadly mass shooting at Fort Hood at 1 o'clock on Thursday, December 3rd. Secretary of Defense Pete Hegseth recommended death by firing squad for Nadal Hassan, and President Trump approved it. The former Army doctor killed 12 soldiers, one civilian, and an unborn baby back in November of 2009. He was convicted in 2013 on 13 counts of murder and 32 counts of attempted murder. Stacey Keene, KTSA News.
0: 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We've got sports with Rob Thompson.
2: In the NFL, the Philadelphia Eagles got some tough news yesterday. A 6-time Pro Bowler and 2-time first-team All-Pro left tackle Lane Johnson is calling it a career. He announced his retirement yesterday afternoon. Johnson was scratched from Sunday's game, citing personal reasons. The Eagles lost that game, dropping the record to 18-30 without Johnson, and 122-63-1 with him. In college football news, longtime college football coach Dennis Franchione died on Tuesday at 75. Franchione coached at 5 different FBS schools, including TCU, Alabama, Texas A&M, closing out his career at Texas State. I'm Rob Thompson for 94.1 San Antonio Sports Star.
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10: Good morning. As you head into your early morning commute, the only delay I'm noticing right now is in the northeast side through the Selma area. Of course, that is due to road work. Southbound 35, Olympia Parkway on down to Pat Booker Road. That's going to take you a solid 30 minutes to get through. 1604 eastbound Bandera Road to I-10. That is flowing freely. And 281 southbound Bassey to 35, no delay. I'm Debbie Alcacer, KTSA, Time Saver Traffic.
0: Your KTSA, Stevens Roofing, AccuWeather forecast. Mainly sun today, a high of 89 degrees with light north wind. For tonight, clear and 70 overnight. For Thursday, sunshine again, 90 for the high. Cool mornings and sunny afternoons, near 90 each day through the weekend. Right now, it is 60 in Bernie. It is 64 at San Antonio Severe Weather Station. I'm John Cruz. 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
2: You are getting close to an hour and a half of a stoppage on I-35 southbound. Not going to spend a lot of time on this, but they have it's completely closed. It is completely shut down on I-35 southbound. So everybody's having to get off at O'Connor Road and go through the light there, and then get right back on the highway after O'Connor Road. It's backed up probably to Wisconsin at this point. So, again, I mean, we talk about this all the time. And then you're going to have to avoid the big old metal table that's sitting in the middle of the only lane that is open. There's only one lane open.
3: So I encountered a mattress. Mm-hmm. You encountered a table.
2: Oh, all kinds of stuff. The table was the largest. I can talk you. I'll talk your ear off all day about the crap that's up there.
3: Oh, my God.
2: So, look, guys, seriously, as Elaine said, go over to 78 and try to catch 78. Come down in front of Randall.
4: Don't give them my way. I say stay off 35.
2: Or just stay home today.
3: There you go.
2: Because we got a perfect day weather-wise. It's a good day to play hooky. Play some hooky. Mm. And don't even go into work today because Trump is NSA. He's going to be here a little bit later on. I'm not going to talk about the motorcade route. I know it's posted, but I'm not going to get into it,
3: right,
2: especially with this president. They've already shot him once. So
4: he's not getting on 35, though, right?
2: No.
3: No, he will not be on 35.
2: Well, he will for a short while, but not where all that construction is going that we're talking about this morning. But I'm not going to get into the motorcade route, but I will tell you this. He's going to be here sometime later this afternoon. That's all the Secret Service says. They've been here for days working on this. They've got the overpasses that are going to be shut down. They got sharpshooters all over the city. They'll have sharpshooters all over the Freeman Coliseum.
3: Yeah, I imagine.
2: You don't even imagine. It's true.
3: Well, yeah.
2: They've got guys who are in plain clothes that have been moving around all over the place. This is a Democrat hotspot. Democrats in San Antonio hate Donald Trump. Mm. So this is a danger zone for Donald Trump, and I'm praying for the best of the best of the best. I'm looking forward to him being here. I'm excited about the man being here, and I can't wait to hear what he has to say a little bit later on tonight. And, of course, we'll have the playback for you 24 hours from right now.
3: Yes, we will. And, you know, you look at the timing. We do know he's getting here, like, just shortly before he's supposed to go on stage. Mm-hmm. So I don't think he'll... You think you'll be able to carve out some time for Mayor Ortiz Jones so she can end the Iran war?
2: Or Joaquin.
3: Or Joaquin.
2: They're both now saying, you will meet with me.
3: Nah.
2: He ain't going to meet with you guys.
3: No.
2: He ain't going to meet with you guys. But y'all can have your little fantasy about it and all that stuff.
4: Yeah. She was on Felicia. He ain't going to meet with
3: Felicia.
4: You. He don't have time.
2: She was on KSAT last night, you know, and she's like, I'm not going to the rally. Well, that's a shocker. You're not going to the rally. But
3: we'll miss you.
2: She and Joaquin are making demands on the president that he has to. Joaquin wants to take him down to Dilley and show him the illegal aliens. He doesn't need to go to Dilley. He doesn't need to do anything. And Joaquin, you're all about the illegal aliens. You want to protect the illegal aliens in this country, and we know that you want to protect them. And we also know that you're in a district that you're safe in doing so. So you're not taking any risk. All right. Something that I played for you yesterday, we talked about it yesterday, and it made the news quite a bit yesterday afternoon. In fact, it was on the 5 yesterday afternoon, and Jesse Waters covered it. They all talked about it, and that's this thing where Trump talked about L.A. and San Diego.
3: Yeah.
2: And when I played this sound yesterday morning on this show, I will recap what I said yesterday. Jimmy, can you please hit my button over there? Thank you, Senior. Appreciate it.
5: Tremendous victory. You want to see a tremendous victory because it verifies all the things we did. And again, remember, with the war, it's just artificial. It's a little bit high. It's a small price to pay for keeping the world safe, keeping our country safe. They can take out a city. Let them take out Los Angeles. Let them take out San Diego. This is a very small price to pay, and it's going to be over very soon.
2: So yesterday morning, you'll recall this, Sean, when I played this and I said, look, first of all, he's not calling. I mentioned TMZ because they were one of the first ones to jump on it and say Trump is saying we need he's calling on Iran to take out L.A. and San Diego. And I said, no, he's not. And then ABC jumped on it, said the same damn thing. And the rest of them jumped on it, said the same damn thing. And then all the politicians jumped on it, including Gavin Newsom yesterday and all the rest of them. First of all, if they were being honest about this and telling the truth about it, they would have gone another route. Because a president nor any other official can call for an enemy to attack their country. Sorry, that's illegal, and he could be absolutely removed from office for that. It's not what he was saying. It's clear he was saying, as I said, L.A. would be a major target because of their size. Remember this conversation yesterday?
3: Yeah, I did a video on it, too. Yeah.
2: Oh, did you?
3: Yeah.
2: And San Diego would also be a target because we train every Marine and most are a lot of sailors in San Diego. So they both would be big targets. But it's not the first time that President Trump has mentioned this when he's been going around on these jaunts. Okay, so I've got a little compilation to play you.
5: Remember about the oil. You're paying a price, but boy, is that a small price than what it would be if these lunatics were allowed to have a nuclear weapon and used it on Mobile, Alabama. Okay, we're not going to happen.
6: For you to pay a tiny little bit more for your gasoline, just remember, you're doing it so that a very evil country cannot have a country. Really, it's the number one state sponsor of terror in the world. We don't want to have them have a nuclear weapon. So remember that when you have to pay a little bit more, you're at $4. It's okay. I mean, it's I'm not. I'll never apologize. I did the right thing.
5: I have to say, you have a little higher. You have a higher gain. It's a very inexpensive price to pay for what we've done. If they had a nuclear weapon, it would be a very bad thing, a very dangerous thing, and they would have used it absolutely without question. I've gotten to know them. They would have used it, so we did the right thing.
7: And we cannot let them have a nuclear weapon. We cannot let Iran have a nuclear weapon, or you'll see some very bad things. Look, if that ever happened, if they ever did, they use it, they'd wipe out Israel immediately. They'd wipe out the Middle East. And you don't think they'd be coming here, you'd say, which city is next? We're not going to let that happen.
2: So I've got like six different cuts of him in six different locations saying the exact same thing. So why is the media doing this? Because they can't talk about, number one, the increase in wages, which was a big story that came out yesterday. Did you hear about it? No, you did not. The media cartel is not going to tell you that wages are up for the third straight month, outpacing the rise in inflation. That's big. Can't talk about the fact that manufacturing is on fire in the United States of America. The fact that our entire economy is growing faster than it has in any number of decades. This is so, it's on fire. They can't talk about the diesel tax cut that he gave. That I played all that sound yesterday on the red diesel.
3: Oh, yeah, the red diesel. Mm-hmm.
2: Can't talk about the fact that the Strait is now opened and billions of barrels of oil are flowing through the Strait of Hormuz, that oil prices were down yesterday, that gas prices will follow that. So right now, all they can do is make up a story about San Diego and Los Angeles. You don't hate the media cartel enough. You don't.
3: Well, I mean, it really got shrill throughout the day, you know, as the day continued. And didn't we kind of know? I mean, I know he said this kind of thing before. But you invoke L.A., and I just knew it. They're going to take that out of context and run with it, and they did, and it's pathetic. You listen to what he's saying. Obviously, he's saying, well, because we're paying a little bit more for gas, L.A. is safe. San Diego is safe, as you pointed out. And I pointed this out in the video I did, too, that these are port towns. These are towns with military bases. They're obvious targets. They would be targets for an Iran with a nuclear weapon. I mean, it's... Again, it's so predictable and obvious at this point that this is the direction they're going to go in.
2: Yesterday morning, I said San Antonio would be on their list as well because of all of the military bases we have here. But let's talk about the media cartel. We got to take a break, but let's talk about them quickly before the break, because when this guy was in office and he would say things like this that I'm going to play you right now, none of the media cartel and none of the Democrats said a word about him threatening American citizens with F-15s.
8: And by the way, if they want to think to take on government, if we get out of line, which they're talking again about, well, guess what? They need F-15s. They don't need a rifle. Folks, look, this is crazy. And ban the number of bullets and go in a magazine. There's no need for any of that. I love my right-wing friends who talk about the tree of liberty is water with the blood of patriots. Give me a, if you need to work about taking on the federal government, you need some F-15s. You don't need an AR-15.
2: That's only two separate occasions where he threatened the American people with F-15s, but he got into a habit of doing that on a regular basis. I'm going to attack you with F-15s. hit the our own government, not calling on Iran to do it.
3: He's not talking about foreign governments attacking. He's talking about our government.
2: That's correct.
3: Turning on the American
2: people. That's correct. Our own government.
3: Not a peep.
2: Nope. Our own government coming to attack its own people with F-15s. And you didn't see Jake Tapper say a word.
3: No, you sure didn't, man.
2: You didn't hear a word on ABC News, did you?
3: No, but they're gunning for Trump, so to speak.
2: Of course they are.
3: You knew it when he said it. They were going to take it in this direction.
2: Exactly right, and that's why I'm not sharing the motorcade route.
3: Yeah.
2: 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Wednesday, October 7th, full sunshine at upper 80s, near 90 later on today. Going to be a gorgeous day for the Prez to be here. 64 right now at KTSA.
9: Good morning. Looks like our first trouble spot of the early morning, and this is an accident far northeast Converse area on 1604, southbound right around Lower Seguin Road. This accident has you stop and go from FM 78. And road work on 35 southbound Olympia Parkway on down to Pat Booker Road. That's got you stop and go. It's going to take you about 55 minutes to get through. Now, if you guys see something we're not talking about, call us on the traffic tip line. We'll check it out. 210-785-2601. And Debbie Alcacer, KTSA, Time Saver Traffic.
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2: 622, where in Rama, KTSA.
3: Well, first and foremost, okay, I just want to comment on the president's pace. Okay, this is what he's doing is really kind of amazing to watch. And I know we want to talk about October 7th, and I don't know when you want to do that. If you want to do some of that here, or you want to do that in a little bit, years today.
2: About 35.
3: 35.
2: Yeah.
3: You know, I you know, he was in Nebraska on Monday night. He was in Baltimore at that shipyard yesterday, mm-hmm. and I watched that. Mm-hmm. He's going to be here in San Antonio, Texas today. Mm-hmm. I mean, yesterday at first, I didn't think he didn't have a rally as such. And I was like, well, okay, maybe the dude's taking a day off and I see him in Baltimore, you know, at a shipyard. He is amazing. He is an 80-year-old dude. He's going to go from Baltimore, Maryland, all the way out here to Texas in a day. And I imagine he's traveling on from there to someplace else. 32 and 32 days, which is in and of itself is great. I mean, it's necessary. I'm glad he's out there doing it. But just kind of stepping back a few feet and observing that he is doing it, I haven't noticed one molecule of difference in his energy level. He is in his element. Every rally he is at, he is firing on all burners. He's, you know, joking. He's getting the same message out, you know, about the economy, about the border, about Iran. I mean, he is on message. Vote for me. Think of me as being the guy on the ballot. You know, you need to, if you want these good things to continue, you need to think that I'm on the ballot no matter where you are and what contest you're voting in.
2: Let me give you a little backup on that, too. I know I just played this, but I want everybody to hear in context what you're talking about. I just played this, but listen to the energy. And this guy wasn't even traveling. This was in D.C.
8: Yeah, seriously. And by the way, if they want to think to take on government if we get out of line.
3: Yeah, I mean.
2: Notice the difference?
3: There's no comparison.
2: Yeah, by the way,
3: that guy sounds like he can barely walk 3 feet.
2: Well, that's because he could.
3: Right.
2: Yeah.
3: And Trump is just nailing it night after night, day after day. And again, he's not slowing down in the slightest. Okay. I did a video this morning where, and I kind of did this as a test, where, you know, I'm walking up and down the hall doing one of those walking videos, you know, talking about Trump's pace. And I was exhausted, man. I had to sit out, just walking down the hallway, you know, I wanted to take a rest. This guy is going every single day, traveling miles and miles across state lines and giving the speeches of his life. It's amazing.
2: And at the end of every rally, this happens.
3: Yeah, right.
2: And I'm watching it right now. And the man has not missed a beat. This was in Baltimore last night, and he just danced. Dancing. I mean, he's got the groove going. His hips are moving. His arms are moving. But this is his element. This is where he really shines, man. When he gets on an airplane, I'm telling you, entertainers get this. Entertainers understand when you stand up in front of a live audience, it's one thing to do it in a studio. It's one thing to do it in a closed environment. But when you actually get in front of people and you're feeding off of their energy, baby, there's nothing like it.
3: Well,
2: nothing like it.
3: But yeah, you're right. But you'll also talk to guys or hear guys talking about, you know, halfway through the tour, oh, I'm getting tired. I'm looking forward to going home, you know. You're right. You feed off the energy of the audience.
2: Ooh.
3: But again, this is an 80-year-old man.
2: Uh-huh.
3: An 80-year-old man who doesn't do any stimulants, doesn't do any drugs, doesn't do anything to keep himself awake.
2: It's all natural.
3: It's all natural energy.
2: Uh-huh.
4: Yesterday, I was talking to one of his surrogates. Remember Abel Maldonado?
2: Uh-huh. From California, eh?
4: He toured the White House,
2: yeah.
4: And the president gave them the tour of a lifetime.
2: Uh-huh.
3: I bet.
4: Just the ballroom.
2: Everywhere.
4: The new helipad.
2: Yeah.
4: He just gave us first class treatment, and he gave us a tour.
2: And he did a gaggle outside the White House yesterday.
4: Yeah,
2: I'll play this later, but he says one of the girls from one of the media was screaming at him about the whole L.A. San Diego. Why do you want L.A. and San Diego to be blown up? Why? She kept, I mean, again, you do not hate the media cartel enough. And he said, you know, they don't talk about that right over there. And he pointed to the ballroom. And he said, they don't talk about this right over here. And he pointed to that big, beautiful helipad. All of the gorgeous changes and things that he has made, they won't talk about any of that stuff. Why? Because it's positive and it puts America in a good light, and our media cartel cannot have that.
3: But that's why he's got to be out there front and center every single day telling people the truth, which is exactly what he's doing.
2: Yep.
3: I'm just, I am, you know, observably so, I'm floored by the man's energy level. You compare him to any other president and what they would accomplish in a single day. And you figure this guy is just awake more than
2: most
3: people.
2: That's right. So. More Warren Reimer coming up. 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
2: Quarter Moon, plumbing, heat, AC. 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We're at the end of summer, and look at these temperatures. They've been nice all day. This morning is just gorgeous, really. Low humidity and 64 right now. And this is what we're going to have all week long. But I can tell you, the cooler temperatures at night are coming, all right? And that, what is that? Usually right after Halloween, you start to, ooh, well, it is a little chilly. And the Quarter Moon can come out, the good guys, and they'll take a look at all your heating and make sure that you're good to go for the cold nights that are sure to come, right? But also, we go back and forth this time of year. 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You know how that goes if you lived here any length of time. 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They simply are the best when it comes to home services like this at Quarter Moon. I trust them. 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
19: The state of Texas versus Juan and Mary Sanchez. The charge? Child abuse. For refusing to recognize their son as a girl.
20: Sounds insane, right? Well, Gina Hinojosa supports the radical policy of taxpayers paying for sex change surgery for kids and the assault on parental rights. And Hinojosa believes schools should be able to transition children behind their parents' backs. But that's just the beginning. Gina Hinojosa supports allowing boys and girls sports and in their locker rooms, It's gross, unfair, and harmful to girls.

0: And what does Gina Hinojosa say about it? Listen to this.
1: I really don't understand how girls would be hurt by this. A threat to our little girls that doesn't exist.
0: Gina Hinojosa, radical, dangerous. We cannot allow her to become governor of Texas.
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4: A high school student now charged after bringing an airsoft gun to high school, prompting a lockdown. That update on the way. We're about 8 hours away from the president landing in San Antonio. We'll preview his visit. And Tropical Storm Isaias now formed in the Gulf. Who should be preparing? Those stories and more coming up at the top of the hour.
5: Good morning. 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The accident is cleared. The off-ramp is reopened. 1604 southbound near Lower Seguin Road. Now that wreck is still there, slow from FM 78. And 35 southbound FM 1518 on down to O'Connor. Lots of road work in the area causing about a 40-minute travel time. 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
4: KTSA, Stevens Roofing. AccuWeather forecast, a gorgeous day ahead. Plenty of sunshine, high of 89 degrees with light northeast wind. For tonight, clear and 70 overnight, 66 for the hill country. For Thursday, again, sunny and 90. Upper 80s to lower 90s through the weekend. Outside right now, 63 in Leon Valley. It is 63 at San Antonio's Severe Weather Station. I'm John Cruz. 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
7: 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And Dr. Zero, year one, still out there and still available. And, John, we have us a very special visitor in San Antonio later on today. El Presidente, Donald John Trump, will make his appearance here. And he's, of course, here for Carlos de la Cruz and one Ken Paxton. And I feel better right now, and I guess it might be the Trump effect, but I'm starting to feel better about our chances here in the midterms.
8: It feels like we're into the quantum slot of the election where nobody really knows what's going on, and the polls say this or that. Some of them are encouraging, some of them it's doomsday. Some of the professional poll watchers are saying the House is gone and it's down to whether the Republicans can maybe hold the Senate. And then you look at the races and the people in them, and you look at the candidates the Democrats are running, and you just ask yourself, really? Is Texas really going to vote for James Tallarico? It boggles the mind, and you keep wondering. I'm sure that leads to a lot of people feeling that the polls are off here, that there's people that aren't talking to pollsters and are going to show up in droves, and the outcome is going to be different. And sometimes you're disappointed when you're hoping that, and sometimes that is what occurs.
7: So much so that the media cartel in America, the anti-American media cartel in America, the actors and actresses who are paid by China and the DNC to lie to people every single day, all day long, they took this, and I played this yesterday morning and talked about it yesterday morning, and they took it, and they said Donald Trump wants Iran to bomb Los Angeles and, of course, San Diego.
9: You want to see a tremendous victory because it verifies all the things we did. And again, remember, with the war, it's just artificial. It's a little bit high. It's a small price to pay for keeping the world safe, keeping our country safe. They can take out a city. Let him take out Los Angeles. Let him take out San Diego.
7: Now, John, I put together a compilation that I played in the last half hour of him saying this same thing in Alabama. Let him take out Alabama. Let him take out in all these various cities. It's the same thing. He just inserts whatever city is nearby or whatever city he wants to insert here. This is a far cry different than Joe Biden threatening his own citizens with F-15s. So I don't want to hear this nonsense from these people, but they can't talk about any of the good stuff that's going on. They can't talk about what's happening here in this campaign. They just have to try to burn the whole place down. They're liars. That's what they are.
8: And that's one of the data points that gives people some hope. If they're this frantic to concoct this ridiculous hit out of nowhere by basically using ellipses to chop up his comment and make it sound like he's saying the opposite of what he's saying, if they're that desperate to do something that's that easy to debunk, then what's really going on?

0: Brazilian illegal immigrant. Illegal immigrant released under Biden, accused of stabbing Virginia mother, dousing her in gasoline. Out of control killings in Spanburgers, Virginia, reach insane point as migrant charged in stabbing spree. So, again, they're focused in on the Cornell thing, which is all Democrat-run. As your buddy John Nolte wrote in his piece today, the state is Democrat, that university is Democrat, the students are Democrat, everything about Cornell is Democrat. Go ahead, Sean.
1: Oh, John, we were also just coming, just taking it back to the president on his extraordinary energy level. I mean, he's in Nebraska Monday night. He's at in Baltimore yesterday. He's coming here today. He's doing 31 of these rallies in 31 days. Two questions. First off, isn't that amazing? I mean, he's an 80-year-old guy. He hasn't lost one molecule of energy. And two, this is pretty effective, wouldn't you say, as far as getting the message out about all the wonderful things that are going on and all the horrible things that the other guys want to do? I mean, this is a pretty effective tour, I think.
2: It would be nice to see the party doing more of that. It shouldn't be Trump having to do all this by himself. The party should be out there. It's political malpractice for Republicans to let Democrats start getting an edge on issues like the economy or affordability, or even I've seen some polls where the voters are giving the Democrats an edge on anti-corruption. Are you kidding me? The entire story right now is that the Democrats can't wait to rob you and hand bags of money over to welfare fraud artists, and you're going to give them an edge? That tells you the Republicans are not on the field. They're not playing that issue. They're not talking about it. They're not hitting it as hard as they should have all this time. And Donald Trump can't do it himself. No one person can.
1: Why is that, though? Why are they holding out or holding back?
2: Well, I think part of it is always the general Republican political reticence. They're always terrified the media is going to savage them for saying something that can be taken as being cruel or heartless. And so they don't like to talk about welfare fraud and ripoffs in government programs. They don't want to be painted as insensitive and uncaring, you know, that they don't want to cut things down. There's always that mechanism in the Republicans, too, where it feels like some of them don't really want to win the midterm election. They'd like to be the minority party. They're happier that way. They get to fundraise on all the things they never actually have to do, and they make promises they don't have to make good on, and that's kind of their sweet spot for a lot of people in this party. Compare that to the Democrats. There's a story yesterday about the Democrats sitting down and scheming all the things they're going to do minute one when they have control of the House, and it's like, you know, America in flames. They're going to launch a scorched earth attack on the American middle class 10 minutes after they get into power, and that's very different than what you see with the Republicans, where sometimes you wonder what they're even doing up there.
0: John Thune is butthurt over John Cornyn and other things as well. He didn't want to have to try to handle the Save America Act. New polling came out 2 days ago that shows that that issue is still at 82% among all Americans, no matter how you identify. It's still the number one issue, voter ID. People do not have a problem going to the polls and proving they're a citizen of the United States of America to cast their vote. But John Thune and these whanny nanny little babies, if you will, who are in the Republican Party, they want nothing to do with any of this. They just want to cruise along, wear their French cut shirts, and have a good time while the country burns. That's who these guys are, John.
2: Exactly right, and that's one of the reasons the turnout is so weak right now, or at least the polls are saying that. You've got a lot of Republican voters looking at the SAVE Act specifically and saying, what's the point of voting for these guys if they can't pass that with 80-odd percent support from including Democrats, and they still can't pass it, and it makes you wonder, what's the point of getting behind this party? And you'll hear a lot of people say exactly that. You go online, you know, look at media interviews with Republican voters. A lot of them bring up the SAVE Act and just shake their heads and say there's no spirit in this party. There's no reason to vote for it. That's a hideous mistake, and it's political malpractice, because everybody knows that's the problem in midterm elections. You have to get your base riled up. You have to get energy out there. You have to make people want to vote for you and give you another 2 years of controlling the House and the Senate. And that means you have to do stuff. Even if you lose the vote, you have to at least try.
1: John, we're also celebrating the grim, not celebrating, commemorating the grim anniversary of October 7th today, 3 years since those just beyond belief attacks on the Israeli people, 1,500 who were murdered that day with glee by these killers, these barbarians. 3 years out, we still have a fairly sizable Free Palestine contingent. We had all these celebrity idiots over the weekend talking about genocide. What are your thoughts as we recognize 3 years since those horrific attacks?
2: You're right the first time. Some people are celebrating, and some of them are Democrat candidates for the Senate. I mean, it's unfortunately not a universally regarded atrocity that everybody feels like this is the anniversary of World War II or something. It's very divided in the way that people in the Western world and the United States think about it, and there are populations that don't think.

0: October 7th was a big atrocity, that don't think Israel's response was justified or that it was worse than the October 7th atrocities. Still a lot of apprehension around the world that there will be some kind of terrorist attack somewhere to commemorate this and push on it. I don't know if the people that run the Hamas terrorist wing, to this day, I don't think they think it was a mistake. I think they can point to significant evidence that it worked for them politically in a lot of ways, and they don't care about the people that got killed. They're looking at where their power is, and right now they've got significant support in the Western world. It increased after October 7th. Is there any doubt that there's more pro-Hamas sentiment in America today than there was on October 6th, 2023?
1: Well, yeah. It's even worse than what you said, Sean. I did a video on this morning. I imagine it's up on the KTSA Facebook page by now. But here's what's going on in actuality with these people today, these Nazi wannabes. There are going to be worldwide 262 events in 37 countries, 40 events planned for the United States alone. 25 groups are backing this with their money, and we know what those groups are and who those individuals are. This is the deadliest day for Jews since the Holocaust. And today, these Nazi wannabes, even here in the United States, will be having parades. They will be having marches. They are calling it a day for joyful celebrations, John. Joyful celebrations. And throughout this country, including Mamdani's New York, they will be having joyful celebrations to celebrate the deadliest day for Jews since the Holocaust. This is pure evil. There's no other word to describe it. Yes, I put in my video it's a sickness, but it is pure evil. That's what we're seeing.
0: And far too many Americans are willing to let that ideology take power. The Red-Green Alliance is very real. Hardcore communism, socialism, fused with Islamism and terrorism. They're a mutual understanding on their part that they accept political violence. They think it's justified to accomplish their goals. I mean, this is terrifying, and yet it's got firm roots here in the United States. It might be about to win an election in the United States, and it's just horrifying to watch. And again, you wonder, where's the Republicans? Where's the opposition? Where are the people speaking out against this or even accurately describing it, other than occasionally Donald Trump when he gives a big speech at a rally?
1: Thank you, John. John Hayward, Breitbart.com. Yeah, 40 events. Have a good day, John. Breitbart.com. 40 events planned in the United States alone. 262 worldwide, 37 countries. A joyful day of celebration. I want that to ruminate in your brain. Just let it soak in your head for a minute. These Nazi Hitler wannabes, because that's exactly what they are. Full of Jew hate, who killed innocent Jews 3 years ago today, on this day, while we were sitting here, it was going on. While we were sitting here, they were flying those little hang gliders into Israel, and these children, that's what they were simply at a music fest, and they took them, 251 of them, they took into Gaza, put them under the ground. They terrorized them, they raped them, they murdered them, and then had sex with their dead bodies when they were done killing them. That's who we're talking about, and there will be people in America today wearing kifiyehs celebrating that.
2: Well,
1: just marinate on that for a minute.
2: This is where the E word is entirely appropriate, evil.
1: Totally, I mean, evil.
2: There's really no other way to describe what we're, you know, people taking joy from this, people celebrating this. I think the footage, the Hamas footage, should be released, absolutely, so anybody and everybody can see it. It wouldn't help with the Stooges, like in the Free Palestine people. It wouldn't matter if they sat and watched it.
1: Nope, you're not going to change their mind.
2: But I still think it should be released completely.
1: Ought to be played all the time.
2: Yep, I agree.
1: Let me tell our friends over at Here in Texas, H-E-A-R, HereinTX.com. That's HereinTX.com. That's where you're going to find Here in Texas. That's Dr. Sally. That's Carlos. In fact, I was talking to a friend here at the radio station about them yesterday and just how much they have meant to me and to Sean and what they have done to improve our lives with our hearing. It's amazing. It's absolutely amazing. And people are catching on to this left and right, realizing they can go to one place at one time called Here in Texas, have their hearing evaluated by true audiology professionals, those who know exactly what they're doing. Not somebody's going to be selling hand soap 1 minute and then testing your hearing the next minute. And there are places that do that. Not here in Texas. They focus on hearing and hearing issues of the ear canal, the important structures in there, and so on and so forth, to make sure you get the hearing aids that are right for you. They accept TRICARE, and they've got two great locations here in Central and South Texas. I want you to check them out. Just go online. H-E-A-R is how they spell their name. H-E-A-R. It's kind of a cute takeoff. But hereintx.com is the website.

0: 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Full sunshine today, upper 80s and near 90. Man, it's beautiful. It's going to be a great day again today for President Trump to be in San Antonio. 64 right now, KTSA.
1: Good morning. Just cleared a couple of our trouble spots. 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The accident is cleared. The off-ramp is reopened. 1604 southbound near Lower Seguin Road. Now, that wreck is still there. Slow from FM 78. And 35 southbound FM 1518 on down to O'Connor. Lots of road work in the area causing about a 40-minute travel time. 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
7: As a Texan, you deserve your court system to deliver justice that is fair, understandable, and within reach. 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
4: I pledge allegiance to the flag of the United States of America and to the republic for which it stands, one nation, under God, indivisible, with liberty and justice for all.
5: 6:54. He'll be there for the Raul Jimenez Radiothon. It's Joe Reinagel, our compadre from our sports station. The Jimenez Radiothon is next Friday, October 16th, beginning at 6 a.m. Sean and I will be here until 11. We're going to have some great guests in here. We're going to have great music. We're going to have breakfast. We're going to have PJ's Coffee. So come on by and help us raise money for the Jimenez Radiothon.
6: It's going to be lots of fun.
5: I'm looking forward to it.
6: Oh, just so I told Trey about something before we went on the air. I can see again, just so you know. I Elaine will get a crack. Elaine and James will laugh. I'm a very habitual person. I do the same crap every day, and I have a little ritual whenever I pull up someplace. I was telling Trey this. Okay, I have a little bottle of cologne my wife got me. It's spray cologne. And every time I get out of my car, whether it's to come in here or to go to the HEB, I squirt myself with this cologne.
5: Brute 33.
6: Because my wife says I reek of cigarettes, so I want to smell a lot. I want to smell nice for y'all.
7: That's nice. I appreciate that.
6: I'm glad. She does, too. But today when I pulled up, because I do it in the dark, and I'm never quite sure where the little nozzle thingy is going.
7: Where the little hole's at.
6: I squirted myself directly in the eyes. I blinded myself. I'm stumbling in your Vicks there. I'm like, I
7: but
6: can't
7: your eyeball,
6: see.
7: But your eyeballs smell fantastic.
6: My eyes smell delicious. So there you go. Anyway, Newsom was one of the people who joined in on the whole, oh, Donald Trump wants Iran to, you know, bomb L.A. and bomb San Diego, and he was going off on that.
5: I mentioned that with John a minute ago.
6: Yeah, he's a true a-hole. But he also signed into law yesterday an assembly bill that will require all 100 million companies, businesses worth over $100 million to research their own history all the way back to 1849 and divulge any links to the slavery industry if they used slaves as collateral for insurance purposes, basically, or whatever would have been considered that in those days. They have to disclose that. They have to provide a, you know, notarized affidavit, official affidavit.
5: That's correct.
6: Revealing their ties to the slavery industry. And if they don't do it, they'll be in violation of law.
5: This is for reparations, obviously.
6: Yeah.
5: J.P. Morgan Chase in 2005 had admitted that they were holding slaves back in the day. And they all did it, by the way. All the banks, all the lenders did it, held slaves as collateral.
6: Right.
5: So if you wanted to buy some more property or you needed to buy some equipment for your ranch or whatever, you could put up your slaves as collateral. And indeed, there were times when J.P. Morgan Chase actually took possession of slaves.
6: Right.
5: Because somebody would default on their loan, just like you put up any kind of collateral if you're going to buy a house or whatever. That was common back in those days. It's still practice in other countries around the world.
6: But they aren't concerned about modern-day slavery and where that's going on.
5: No?
6: But, let's go back to 1849. And, you know, just another reason for businesses to leave California. I mean, people are leaving California in droves. Businesses are leaving California. They've lost the entire film and television industry predominantly. Okay? There's nobody left. Okay? And this guy is signing this crap into law because he wants to be president.
5: And the film and television industry is a small thing compared to the banking institutions that have pulled out. That compared to now the big tech guys, like you got Elon Musk right up I-35 who pulled out of there.
6: Yep, he did.
5: Their economy was built on tech and banking, and it's gone. It is out of there. J.P. Morgan Chase is going to be gone as well now that they know they got a target on their back.
6: It's just another example of how completely out of touch not just Newsom, but all leadership in California really is with their reality.
5: And it is a warning as well to never let that guy anywhere near the White House. Back in just a minute, more Warren Rima, KTSA.
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15: 7 o'clock at KTSA San Antonio. I'm John Cruz. A brisk start to your morning. The Hill Country waking up in the 50s. We'll check the full AccuWeather forecast for the peak into the weekend coming up. President Trump in San Antonio today for a 6 p.m. rally featuring Ken Paxton and others. The RNC says Trump will speak at the Freeman Coliseum. Paxton also speaking at the rally, as will GOP congressional candidate Carlos de la Cruz. Today's rally will be the president's third trip to Texas in less than a month. Full details of the visit, including the speaker's agenda, on our website, ktsa.com. San Antonio Mayor Gina Ortiz-Jones wants a meeting with President Trump during the visit to talk about an affordability crisis. KTSA's Christian Blood.
16: It's hard to tell if Ortiz-Jones asked for the same kind of meeting with Joe Biden when he occupied the White House during some of the highest inflation on record in the U.S. Ortiz-Jones was Undersecretary of the Air Force back in those days. We'll see if Trump makes time for the mayor of the Alamo City. Trump will attend a rally at Freeman Coliseum with Senate candidate Ken Paxton and congressional candidate Carlos de la Cruz. Christian Blood, KTSA News.
15: Cornell faculty now preparing a no-confidence vote against the university over criticism of the school's handling of the alleged gang rape in 2024. Cornell faculty Senator Noah Tamarkin says they're listening after Monday's student-led protest.
17: The effects will be initially largely symbolic. What it says to students is that we hear you and we stand with you. We think you're right. We want this campus to do better by you.
15: And the Cornell University Faculty Senate will vote on October 14th. On to the failed execution attempt in Tennessee. Krista Pike is conscious, but what's next?
18: Krista Pike is awake and speaking. She was scheduled to be put to death for a 1995 murder, but she survived two lethal injections. Pike's attorney saying her recovery is medically unprecedented. Her prognosis remains unclear, but at a minimum, we expect a long recovery. They want her death sentence reduced to life in prison.
15: Correspondent Sophie Flay. A tropical depression off the coast of Mexico, now tropical storm Isaias in Alabama. Leanne Garcia filling sandbags just in case.
19: I live by a drain, so the water comes into my grass, so I want to block it.
15: The National Hurricane Center says the storm about 600 miles south of New Orleans. Forecasters expect the storm to strengthen into a hurricane by Thursday, possibly making landfall between New Orleans and Panama City, Florida. A student now facing charges after an airsoft gun was found in a car on Piper High School's campus Tuesday morning. Bexar County deputies responded around 9:45 to an active situation at the school along Kinder Parkway. The student reportedly threatened another teen with the gun in the parking lot. Well, deputies found that gun in a car and detained two teens, although one of them is facing charges so far. A San Antonio woman off to prison after her conviction for falsifying her client's tax returns. A federal judge sentenced Natasha Banks Brown on Tuesday to 53 months in prison. Banks Brown convicted in April of filing false returns through her business. The bogus returns resulted in large refunds from which she would take a cut.
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0: Times 7:03. We've got sports. Here is Rob Thompson.
1: In the NFL, the Philadelphia Eagles got some tough news yesterday. A six-time Pro Bowler and two-time first-team All-Pro left tackle Lane Johnson is calling it a career. He announced his retirement yesterday afternoon. Johnson was scratched from Sunday's game, citing personal reasons. The Eagles lost that game, dropping their record to 18-30 without Johnson, and 122-63-1 with him. In college football news, longtime college football coach Dennis Franchione died on Tuesday at 75. Franchione coached at five different FBS schools, including TCU, Alabama, Texas A&M, closing out his career at Texas State. I'm Rob Thompson for 94.1 San Antonio Sports Star.
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8: Good morning. We do have a few trouble spots. Let's start on 1604 eastbound. That off-ramp to 281. That wreck still has the off-ramp blocked. 35 southbound FM 1518 to O'Connor. That is road work. So you're rolling stop and go, and it's going to set you back about 55 minutes. I-10 eastbound Houston Street, accident off to the shoulder, and a wreck on 90 eastbound 36th Street west side. Right shoulder blocked. I'm Debbie Alcacer, KTSA, Time Saver Traffic.
0: Your KTSA, Stevens Roofing, AccuWeather forecast. Mainly sun today, a high of 89 degrees with light north wind. For tonight, clear and 70 overnight. For Thursday, sunshine again, 90 for the high. Cool mornings and sunny afternoons near 90 each day through the weekend. Currently 63 in Helotes. It is 63 at San Antonio's Severe Weather Station. I'm John Cruz. 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
11: The big boy is in town this afternoon. The big boy.
12: Yeah.
11: Presidente is coming in this afternoon. And you know how the Secret Service works. They give you an approximate time that he's going to be arriving at Kelly Field. And then an approximate time he's going to be on the road. And I know the route is published, but I'm not going to repeat it. And then apparently somewhere around 6 o'clock he'll begin speaking. Right. And you know how he is; he'll go till about 1 or 2 o'clock in the morning. So
13: we'll still be carrying him live when we come in here tomorrow morning.
11: That's right. I want to get into several things from the news, but I'm going to start with a story that yesterday I mentioned here, played the sound about it, and then the rest of the world took off on us yesterday. And this is Iran blowing up Los Angeles and San Diego comment from the president, and he has made that comment in several other cities across America, pointing out several other cities that if Iran got a nuke, they would do it. But for those of you who got your butt all hurt, now clenched up after he kicked the media cartel, several members of the media cartel, out of the White House. Remember that a couple of weeks ago? Let me just read you some headlines from those very same people that he asked to stay out of the White House. ABC News, our beloved ABC. Trump suggested

0: Iran should take out Los Angeles and San Diego if it develops nuclear weapons. CNN, Trump draws backlash after he suggests Iran should take out Los Angeles and San Diego. NBC, Los Angeles. Let them take out Los Angeles, President Trump says after the ongoing war with Iran. This is San Diego number 7, Channel 7. Local leaders respond to Trump's comment that Iran should take out Los Angeles and San Diego. CBS News, Trump suggests allowing Iran to take out Los Angeles and San Diego during a campaign rally. Allowing them to do so.
1: Sure.
0: Los Angeles Times, Trump suggests letting Iran take out Los Angeles and San Diego during a campaign rally. The New York Times, fury in California after Trump suggests Iran should take out Los Angeles and San Diego. Reuters, Californians blast Trump remark that Iran should take out Los Angeles and San Diego. Axios, Trump under fire for saying Iran should take out L.A. and San Diego. And on it goes with the various news organizations. This is what the man said.
2: I want to see a tremendous victory. You want to see a tremendous victory because it verifies all the things we did. And again, remember, with the war, it's just artificial. It's a little bit high. It's a small price to pay for keeping the world safe, keeping our country safe. They can take out a city. Let them take out Los Angeles. Let them take out San Diego. This is a very small price to pay.
0: So what he has said all across the country is the same thing. Said it in New York. Just, you know what? Let them take out New York. You'll see that. That's exactly what they would do. They would take out Alabama when he was in Alabama. They would take out Alabama. They certainly would take out San Antonio. They'd probably say that tonight.
1: Baltimore, support town. You take out, you got the Naval Academy there. You got all kinds of military bases around that area in Delaware and Maryland.
0: Right.
1: Another target.
0: But you heard his words. He didn't say they should take him out. He never said that or indicated. He never said he would attack his own people with F-15s.
1: No.
0: Like the previous guy said.
1: Right, multiple times, yeah. Nobody, you didn't see any kind of shrill reaction to that from these same media types.
0: Right.
1: And, you know, at best you could say, or you could imply, that in his comments he was saying, you know, these are both very liberal towns, obviously. These are both anti-Trump cities. You know, maybe they'd have a completely different idea if they actually did get bombed or they actually did have to face something. But even that's layering something on top of it that really isn't in what he said.
0: And people know this. And people in the media cartel, they know this, that most people only hear or read a headline. They don't dig down into the story. They don't do research into the story. And so they can put up a headline that says, Trump says Iran should take out Los Angeles, should take out San Diego. And that's all people are going to hear. And these numbnuts, these criminals, these anti-American communists that work for China and the Democrat Party at these various networks, they know
1: well,
0: that.
1: Well, of course they do. They knew it when they did it. Did the same thing with Charlottesville. With this, all you got to do is isolate him saying, let them hit L.A., let them hit San Diego with the applause, and that's all they need. They just run with that if they even bother to play any audio from it at all.
0: Right. So there you go. You got that. And then I did a video on Nadal Hassan last night. Nadal Hassan has been assigned to die December 3rd at 1 p.m. I don't know why we're waiting for December 3rd. Let's just do it right now. Let's get it over with and move on with our lives. I was reminded that Barack Obama called it workplace violence.
1: Oh, yeah,
0: he didn't
1: yeah.
0: call it terrorism. He refused to ever say that this was a radical Islamist terrorist. Why? Because Barack Obama doesn't want to out radical Islamists in America. He believes in radical Islam being in the United States. He was the one that dressed us down, who told us that the future doesn't belong to those who criticize the prophet. You better get in line on all this. But this guy killed 13. He wounded 32. It was not workplace violence. It was the enemy attacking our troops. The man should have been dead a long time ago. We should have never gotten to this point where we are today, where he has sat on death row. Jamal Howard is 46 years old. He's set to be executed in Texas tonight. By the way, it'll be successful, unlike Tennessee. Mm. We're going to talk about her a little bit later on. He killed a convenience store clerk named Vicky Swartout in 2000.
1: Mm.
0: The man was 20 years old. Today he's 46. He has lived on the taxpayer all these many years, 26 years. We have executed 6 this year, 2 more after he is gone. And again, he was 20 years old when he did that. Now, we talked about deterrence quite a bit yesterday and the death penalty and so on. And again, my belief in deterrence is this. It's not necessarily what the consequence is to their crime. It's the predictability that there is going to be a consequence to the crime. And that's where we have failed it. This is where the attorneys and our legal system have screwed up. We don't have the predictability of there's going to be punishment. If you break the law, there will be punishment. Because too many times now with these DAs and whatever across the country and these liberal judges and, of course, the attorneys, there's not punishment for the crime. We just went through the whole Lindsey Clancy situation. There should be punishment there. So deterrence is the guarantee, the pledge, that there is the predictability, the consistency, and the predictability that there is going to be punishment when you commit a crime. And I believe that if you take somebody's life, you should pay the predictability in that the predictable punishment would be you pay with your life. And that's where we are.
1: I agree. I agree with everything you just said. I want to go back to when you talked about Obama, beginning of that. I had forgotten that whole aspect of the story. And a friend of mine had texted me, do you remember when he called it workplace violence? And as I told you yesterday, I had just gotten to Texas. This is one of the first stories I covered when I got here. And that was huge. I mean, people, you know, again, if you were a stooge for Obama, you just walked right past that. And there were people actually trying to justify that, if I remember at the time, saying, well, it was a workplace, it was violence, so workplace violence. What an absurd claim that guy made. But of course, you know, I believe he is a terrorist. I believe Obama is a jihadist. I always have. I mean, he's one of them. I absolutely believe it.
0: He's what I call a civil jihadist.
1: Yes, he is.
0: He's not the guy with the AK-47.
1: Right.
0: He's not going to fly an airplane into a building. He uses our laws working from the inside to bring down this country as a civil jihadist. And he's going at the end of October to campaign for another one. When he goes to Michigan to campaign for El Sayed,
1: of course,
0: who Mike Rogers came with the receipts last night and proved that El Sayed's campaign is funded by the Muslim Brotherhood.
1: Right. Well, that's not. Are we shocked?
0: Which has its headquarters out of Egypt, and El Sayed is on. And if you want to hear him say it, you can go to my X account. El Sayed is on video saying, "I have dual citizenship: United States and Egypt." Guys, that is crap. If you're going to serve in the United States Senate or House of Representatives and you have dual citizenship, you should renounce the citizenship of the country from which you came and only swear your allegiance to the United States.
1: Well, it also explains why he wouldn't condemn the Muslim Brotherhood.
0: Correct.
1: On the Martha Show the other day or at any other time, which he doesn't.
0: Because he is one.
1: Because he is one. Because he's a happy little member of it, you know. These are bad people. I mean, bad, bad people who should not get within, you know, 9 feet of a Senate seat.
0: And when you see Obama campaigning for him, he's another one of them.
1: Yeah, I mean, they're all in cahoots together in the great jihad. So, I pray the guy doesn't get in, but, you know, I don't know. I mean, I'm feeling kind of good about the midterms coming up, but I'm also feeling not so good. So, because you can never, to quote George Carlin, you can really never underestimate large amounts of stupid people
0: in
1: groups.
0: You can't. But what I told John Hayward in the last half hour was, now that Trump's been on the trail, I'm feeling better about it than I was not feeling good.
1: Right.
0: But the last few days with him out there and him going from city to city and firing up these crowds, it's going to take that kind of enthusiasm. And he's getting that enthusiasm ginned up, and he's going to be here today to do that.
1: I hope so. I hope it's working. I hope it's effective.
0: 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Full sunshine and a beautiful day for Trump's visit today. Upper 80s, near 90 for the high. Yeah, we're going to welcome the man with a gorgeous day. 63 right now at KTSA.
3: Good morning. Still have that trouble spot at 1604 eastbound, the off-ramp to get onto 281. We do have a wreck, so the off-ramp is blocked. 35 southbound FM 1518 to O'Connor, about a 10-minute commute for now. This wreck on I-10 eastbound at Houston Street, now off to the left shoulder, and completely cleared the wreck at 90 eastbound 36th Street on the west side. I'm Debbie Alcacer, KTSA, Time Saver Traffic.
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0: Yeah. Lover boy. 722, where in Rima, KTSA?
1: You want to talk about something funny and stupid for
0: I
1: a break?
0: I do. You spraying yourself in the face?
1: Not me spraying myself in the face with my own cologne, but something that's... This story, and I don't think we've hit this one yet.
0: Okay.
1: This story is what I would call a comical liberal nightmare.
0: Okay. All right.
1: The lawyer for a woman named Kelly Carnes has been all over the media. Is interviewed in Baltimore. We're stuck in Baltimore today by a station I grew up watching, WBFF, picked up by Fox News. Kelly Carnes was the executive director for an organization called the Baltimore Rock Opera Society, or BROS. You heard about this?
0: Oh, yeah.
1: This is beyond stupid. Bros. Okay, she is no longer the executive director of Bros, the Baltimore Rock Opera Society, because...

0: She is being accused of a racist act. I imagine Ms. Carnes is also kind of a liberal chick. She went to Burning Man, and for whatever reason, she got cornrows. She's a white chick. And because a video circulated online of her at Burning Man with her white chick cornrows, you have something in Maryland called the Crown Act, which makes it a racist act or determines it to be a racial thing, the stuff about cultural appropriation. So, like, Trey, if I suddenly sported an afro in Baltimore, I might be in violation of the Crown Act.
1: I actually had thought about that myself.
0: Getting an afro.
1: Absolutely.
0: You know, you could probably rock an afro.
1: I was going to, thinking about it.
2: I think, but you brought this story up
0: a while ago,
2: and we were talking about how Pink has corn rolls.
0: I think we did bring it up, yeah.
2: Bo Derek, remember Bo Derek?
0: Bo Derek made it, was a white chick, and she looked gorgeous.
1: We did talk about it, but there's a new twist to the story because of something they just did to her.
0: They
1: just fired her.
0: They fired, yeah, she's been fired.
1: They fired her for having, and the reason, just so we're clear, the reason that women get cornrows when they go to Burning Man is it's a mess out there. It's hot, it's wet, it's raining, it's cold, and then it gets super hot during the, it's in the desert. And so they put their hair in a position where they don't have to mess with it, and a lot of times that's cornrows. But that's a big no-no if you're a white girl.
0: Right, like they fired her ass, and that's why the lawyer's all over the place, because he's considering a lawsuit.
1: And he should.
0: A discrimination case, which, but listen to this. This is from the organization itself. We have received many heartfelt and concerned messages from members of our community regarding a video circulated on social media showing our new executive director, who is white, capital W. These are grown-ass adults wearing cornrows at a recent Bros public event. We share the weight of these concerns and take this matter seriously. You know what? I'm quite familiar with Baltimore. They have all kinds of problems in Baltimore that they probably, folks in that town, should be addressing rather than some hippie white chick with cornrows.
1: Sort of like San Antonio with mattresses in the road.
0: It's potholes ain't fixing. City, man.
1: And San Antonio is too. And so it's exactly the same thing here, and they would do the same thing to a white woman here. And let's be clear about this case. She's going to end up, her pockets are going to be full.
0: Why
1: do I say that? At the very least, this is a First Amendment case. She has a First Amendment right to wear her hair any damn way she wants to wear it or shave it completely off. That's her hair. It doesn't matter. They could pass any law they want to. She has a First Amendment right, free speech. You're stepping all over her free speech. And this is a city-run organization.
0: Yes, it is.
1: That's a city arts organization.
0: That's right. Once she was fired, you knew the lawyers were like, oh, boy.
1: And justifiably
0: absolutely.
1: So.
0: Absolutely.
1: And then there's other parts of the Constitution that they have violated, her civil rights. Mm. This is a huge civil rights case. What you're saying is that one race can wear cornrows and the other cannot. That is a discrimination civil rights lawsuit waiting to happen. So this, they're going to clean house on this one.
0: Oh, sure.
1: And they should.
0: Ms. Carnes is going to be a wealthy hippie chick with cornrows very soon.
1: We probably disagree with her politics, but certainly don't disagree with her taking this to court.
0: We've seen cases like that here in town where you got a white guy who owns a taco truck. Remember Taco Tuesday, you know, restaurants that do Taco Tuesday and they're not Hispanic-owned or Mexican-owned or Latino-owned, you know? I mean, this crap is madness. Again, these are grown-ass adults who make these arguments.
1: No, they're not. No, they're not.
0: Well, no, not maturity-wise.
1: No, that's exactly right. Anybody who's in this DEI thing, and we're going to talk DEI and Tallarico and all that coming up, but anybody who's in this DEI mess, they're not grown-up.
0: No.
1: They are immature little wimps, and it's ridiculous when you see this kind of thing go on. Again, they have a First Amendment free speech lawsuit coming. They have a civil rights lawsuit coming. There's so many ways that they are going to clean up on this.
0: I'd forgotten about Bo Derek at 10 and watching her slow run.
1: Well, I think you mentioned
0: beach.
1: Her
0: you
1: when we talked about it the first time.
0: About it.
1: Yeah, she brought her up and the whole cornrows thing. But back then, we weren't all 16, 19, and white people are racist. Let's take a break.
0: Yeah, I agree.
1: Tell you about my friends over at Window World, and that's Martin Bamba and his team. Martin is going to be here on the 16th for the Jimenez Radiothon, bringing in the PJ's Coffee, which is simply the best coffee in in the world. So come get yourself some free PJs that morning, beginning at 6 a.m. And stop on by and see my family at Window World. That's just a major improvement that we made to the warehouse. And this was all on Nancy. 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
7: 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KTSA News brought to you by Stevens Roofing. President Trump on the way to San Antonio this afternoon. We'll get a preview of final preparations. A high school student now charged after bringing an airsoft gun to high school. We'll get that update. We now have a tropical storm in the Gulf and some changes coming to Fiesta Oyster Bay. Those stories and more coming up at the top of the hour.
8: 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We do have a couple of trouble spots. 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

0: On I-10 eastbound at Houston Street, that accident taking up a left lane. On the Wicked West Side, Sarsamora Street at Culebra, getting reports of an accident. And 35 southbound FM 1518 to O'Connor. That's some road work that's causing delays through the area. 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I'm Debbie Alcacer, KTSA, Time Saver Traffic.
1: Your KTSA, Stevens Roofing. AccuWeather forecast, a gorgeous day ahead. Plenty of sunshine, high of 89 degrees with light northeast wind. For tonight, clear and 70 overnight, 66 for the hill country. For Thursday, again, sunny and 90. Upper 80s to lower 90s through the weekend. Right now, 61 in Fair Oaks Ranch. It is 63 at San Antonio's Severe Weather Station. I'm John Cruz. Stay connected with News Talk 550, KTSA, and FM 1071.
2: 734, where at Rima? KTSA. So, Alabama's going to play Georgia in Tuscaloosa this Saturday.
3: Oh, boy.
2: That's a big game.
3: Oh, yeah?
2: That's a big game. Oh, yeah.
3: Is this
2: man.
3: College football?
2: Yeah, college football. It's a biggie. And it's even bigger because when Trump leaves here, that's where he's going.
3: Right.
2: He's going to football. And it's even bigger because they could have Cat 2 Isaias there by that time because it's on its way. And if it continues to develop the way it is over the warm Gulf, it could be a Category 2 that's going to go through that area. So they could have some serious downpours by Saturday. Who knows if it's going to be there. But the game is scheduled to be about 1 o'clock.
3: And he's going to be there.
2: Yeah, you betcha. President's going to go. Shelby Neal is 80 years old. She is now a widow. Her hubby died in March. They had a big funeral for him. Now, when they bought the plot and the funeral for him, which they had done previous, they went in together. This was when he was still alive. The funeral home made him buy for both of them a funeral for two. Right?
3: Mm-hmm.
2: So that she was already paid for two. So the whole thing, they got the plot of land for two of them, and they got her casket picked out and his casket picked out, so on. Well, he dies in March. She is known by her family as a woman who never, she's got FOMO real bad. She never wants to miss out on anything. If something's going on, grandma got to be there.
3: Mm-hmm.
2: So yesterday they had her funeral. She's very much alive, but she said, "I don't want to miss out on my own funeral. I want to be." So they cut a, they made a giant cutout picture of her and laid that down in the casket. They had a cake for Grandma, who's going off to heaven, a going to heaven cake, and they had people stand up and give their memories of her.
3: And well, she sat there and watched.
2: She's very much alive.
4: Did they
2: she's
4: have
2: there.
4: A gift bag to take home.
3: A gift bag.
5: I love it. I think that's great.
3: Oh my God.
2: She didn't want to miss her own funeral.
3: Well, she didn't.
5: You get to an age, and then it's, you know, it's going to be hard for family to come in. For I missed a funeral from one of my closest cousins because of just timing. So why not do it when you're in
2: your own?
5: Yeah, when you're
2: alive. Oh, have your funeral when you're alive.
3: I think I could miss my funeral. I'm not really too worried about that.
2: Jimmy,
3: one.
2: I don't know. That's not a bad idea. Have your funeral when you're alive and enjoy it.
5: You just rotate amongst the elders once they get over a certain age. You're like, all right, it's your funeral year. Yeah. While you're still alive,
2: you'll appreciate my plans. You're doing a
3: Viking funeral.
2: I am.
3: You're an Irish guy, and you're doing a Viking funeral.
2: Well, I just thought they're going to lay me out on a pool. And Sadie's going to light me on fire on a funeral fire on my pool.
4: That. Will Sadie be cooking?
2: Yes.
4: All right.
2: He's going to cook.
3: That would be kind of a hard one to pull off while you're still alive, though.
2: Well, that one wouldn't work. That would not, unless they did an effigy. Right.
3: An effigy, a dummy
5: so
3: tray.
5: So instead of bail money, we're going to need fine money for burning a body.
3: Yeah. Talk about Burning Man.
2: But they don't care. They'll pay the fine.
4: But my funeral,
2: yes.
4: I already have it planned. I'm going to have it covered. I'm going to have like a plexiglass cover so no one's touching me.
3: Oh, my God.
4: And then when they leave, they're going to get a squirt of Lysol as
3: a
4: they walk
3: by. What do you care at that point? It's not like you can catch anything.
2: But, Sean, that's perfect for her. This girl comes in before you guys even see her, and she's cleaning.
3: Oh, I see her. Yeah.
2: Scrubbing it down with Lysol.
3: Howard Hughes over here.
2: She's scrubbing everything down. So I can imagine that. We're going to have to wear
4: hazmat. And I don't want nobody petting me. That's why we're going to have them. What are those things that you call the claw?
3: The skill crane?
2: Yeah, skill crane.
3: Pick you up with a skill crane and drop you in.

0: know what's
1: Circle
0: real?
1: K.
0: Do you know
1: Circle
0: what's
1: K.
0: You know what's real popular? People do it at Disney World.
1: Disney World.
0: They get into like That's Pirates dark. Of the Caribbean on those little boats, and while they're riding along, they will dump the ashes. Well, I'm talking about people who love Disney World, love Disney, everything. You guys got to know it's a cult. The people who love Disney's a cult.
1: Oh, I
0: C-U-L-T,
1: imagine it is.
0: A cult.
1: Yeah, yeah.
0: And so when they die, man, it's like specific. Take me there. And Disney has specific rules about that. You ain't supposed to do it.
1: I imagine not. It's a little icky.
0: But they still do.
1: Of course. So. Well, you know, your birthday and your funeral are the two things that I consider you should have to worry about the least. You know what I mean? So, like, I don't give a crap that they do at my funeral.
0: Yeah.
1: Originally, I was going to have Hooters waitresses as my pallbearers, but, you know.
0: Yeah.
1: Second wife isn't too happy with that idea.
0: Yeah,
1: so.
0: Yeah, I can imagine. Blackstone, Massachusetts, an ice cream shop owner up there.
1: Yeah.
0: Had to go online and put up a post saying, "Stop yelling at my effing employees. They are children. This is their first job. They're going to make mistakes. Grow up. Act your age. Boomers. Don't give an S if you don't come back. I don't really care, but quit yelling at my employees." I witnessed this in Memphis the other night, and I actually stopped to make sure this hotel worker was going to be okay, because there was a guy quite a bit larger than her in every respect, taller and a bunch rounder than her, and he was lighting into her about 7 o'clock one night in front of the front desk. And I actually stopped, and I stood there to make sure that you weren't going to see one of these things, what we see online so many times, where a fight breaks out, people start hitting each other and all that stuff. And I'm thinking, and Nancy and I had the conversation over coffee the next morning, there ain't nothing I'm going to yell at somebody who's working about. Now, I may have a conversation, you know, and say, "Hey, listen, I don't appreciate this, that, or the other, or this wasn't the way it was supposed to be," or have a conversation. But actually yelling and screaming at somebody at their place of work, Not
1: well, people took it two different ways, right? You had people who were saying what you're saying, and I'm the same way. I having worked a little bit in the service industry, you know, people can really be awful. They can treat you like a piece of furniture. They really can. And I think it's horrible behavior. I think how you treat people in those kind of situations really says a lot about who you are and what kind of a person you are. Conversely, though, some people were saying, "Yeah, but you know what? A lot of these young kids that are employed, you know, they don't do anything about customer service. They're kind of sucky employees." So it kind of broke both ways. I mean, I have the workforce, or the whole idea of being employed as far as younger generations, is dramatically different than when it was when you and I were looking for jobs, you know. And then you do see, like, I see people, young people, who are dressed at work in ways that you would never have considered. I'm not saying it justifies yelling at them or treating them like crap, but we definitely have a different workforce now in the service industry than we had.
0: Agreed.
1: When we were coming up.
0: Agreed. But here's how I look at that too. At least they're working.
1: And
0: when I come across a youngin' who's working at the Whataburger and taking my order and bringing it out, even if it's not the best service in the world, or maybe they're a little slack or whatever, I'm still not going to bitch at them, and here's why. They're working.
1: Which
0: so many others have chosen not to, and we have a whole movement in this country right now,
1: sure. A
0: political movement, to tell them, "You don't have to work. We'll take care of you." No. At least they get up and put on whatever clothes they're wearing, and they're going in, and they're actually working. So I ain't going
1: to
0: yell at you. I'm not going
1: to. Well, it comes down to whether or not you're an a-hole or you're not an a-hole, you know, if you're on either side of that coin. You know what I mean? So, they're working. I will say this, when somebody is actually pretty good at the customer service thing, you take notice of it more than you used to, because the standard seems to be not that.
2: Well, it's easy to spot now. You can tell who is actually having a concerted effort,
1: yes,
2: and who's just hours.
1: Just there.
0: I'll tell you what
1: space.
0: Does, if anything gets under my craw, and sometimes service is going to be a little bit slow or something like that, that's all right, okay, I get it. But this constant nagging to tip, everywhere you go, the tipping thing is out of control in our society right now. I'm sorry, if I come up to the counter and I order my food and I get my food from the counter, you're not going to get a tip. You didn't do anything to earn a tip. Even if I go to the counter and I order it and I go sit down and you bring it to my table, I'm still not going to give you a tip because you didn't do anything to earn a tip.
1: Well, the tipping thing is just off the rails at this
0: point. That's what I just said.
1: Right.
0: It's insane. It's out of control right now, and that gets under my craw. But yelling at some,

0: again, I'll have a conversation with somebody if the service is bad. We had a service company at the house a few weeks ago, and the service was not all that great. In fact, there was less than good attention to detail, and I had to call them back the next morning, and I told them very calmly, I said, look, I need somebody to come out and deal with this right now, and don't send the guy who was here yesterday. Send somebody else. And they did in a little while, and they took care of the situation for me. But I didn't get all torqued and start screaming at him. There's no reason for over ice cream, my God.
1: Well,
0: it's
1: that
0: over
1: was the whole point
0: cream.
1: Of the story, and that the guy was like, it's ice cream, people. You know, what do you get a grip on yourselves? And he did single out boomers, you know, as in his little tirade there. So, you know, it's a little bit of reality on both sides, I think. But, yeah, I think if you have to yell at a cashier to make yourself feel superior, then you probably need a mental health professional.
0: Well, you do need that. And, of course, the whole society needs a chill pill. You got this drunk old man spinning in a car.
1: Oh, the old woman. She was a woman.
0: Woman, okay, in front of the the courthouse. All right, quick break. More Warren Ryman coming up. Knightley Insurance Group, Knightley with a K, and Nick Knightley and his team is going to come out, and they're going to talk with you about your Medicare annual enrollment period. That starts on the 15th, so that's next Thursday. But you don't have to wait for next Thursday to start your enrollment procedures. Now, here's the question. Are you in the right place with your Medicare? 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Well, the AccuWeather says full sunshine, and you can already see that this morning. It's a gorgeous sunrise. Great day for the president to be in town today. We're going to greet him with gorgeous weather. Upper 80s to near 90 for the high before it's all said and done. It's 63 right now, KTSA.
2: Good morning. Got a new trouble spot on 281. 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A crash at southbound 281 Thousand Oaks has that left lane blocked. 6 8-minute delay, slow from 1604. I-10 eastbound at Houston Street, that wreck is in the left lane. On the west side, South Samora at Culebra, that wreck is still there and still rolling slowly 35 southbound. FM 1518 on down to O'Connor. 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
6: All rise!
7: 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For refusing to recognize their son as a girl.
8: 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And Hinojosa believes schools should be able to transition children behind their parents' backs. 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Listen to this.
6: I really don't understand how girls would be hurt by this. A threat to our little girls that doesn't exist.
8: Gina Hinojosa, radical, dangerous. We cannot allow her to become governor of Texas.
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14: I pledge allegiance to the flag of the United States of America and to the republic for which it stands, one nation, under God, indivisible, with liberty and justice for all.
0: New shoes. Yeah. 751, Warren Reimer, KTSA, the Jimenez Radiothon here at KTSA, 4050 Eisenhower Road, October 16th, beginning at 6 a.m. We'll be here till 11. Rick Rice Band and Billy Mata, they're all coming in to play for you that morning. Get a PJ's Coffee. We'll have some chow for you as well. Come help us raise money for the Jimenez Radiothon, October 16th at KTSA.
1: You know, we just don't have enough Geraldo Rivera in our lives, Trey. I've so missed him on Fox News. I'm lying, of course. Mm-hmm. But he's back, you know, and one of the things you're going to see today, obviously, with Trump coming into town and, you know, this anti-ICE stuff and, mm-hmm. and, you know, we got to fight this detention center on the east side. Can't let that happen because ICE, they're just disappearing people.
0: Signs have already been printed.
1: They'll we know it's there. All manufactured of and course. There's big money behind it, big communist money behind it. But Geraldo is now popping up on CNN,
0: yep.
1: which is where he belongs. Frankly, if you're going to be Geraldo Rivera, that's where you belong, man. And he's cracking on ICE. Now, first off, I get so sick and tired of the mask lie with ICE.
0: Mm-hmm.
1: Geraldo is going off on they're the only federal agency that wears masks. Why can't we see them, you know? And the idea is that they're some kind of SS force, you know, there's some kind of dark federal agency that gets to wear masks. And the only, you and I know this, smart people know this, who are paying attention, the only reason they're wearing the freaking masks is because they're getting doxxed. and their kids and wives and husbands are being targeted. Their families are being targeted. Their homes are

0: being targeted. That's why they're wearing the masks. This little piece of something I can't say on the radio, just like you were saying earlier, he absolutely knows this. They all, anybody's going off on the ice and the mask thing, they absolutely know why they're wearing the freaking masks. But he's out there perpetuating that bunch of bull crap. And then he goes off, you know, these are just poor migrant workers, you know, that that ICE is going over or going after. And if this isn't like a racist statement in and of itself, Trey, according to Little Wee Geraldo Rivera, ICE, they're going after Juan and Maria, the babysitter and the apple picker.
1: Mm-hmm. That's what he said.
0: The babysitter and the apple picker. He might as well have said the toilet scrubber.
1: Well,
0: the maid.
1: You what know, he believes.
0: I mean, in a sense, is that in and of itself, you just perpetuated a stereotype.
1: Mm-hmm.
0: You know, you just repeated a trope.
1: Yep.
0: Doesn't mean there aren't migrant, you know, apple pickers and babysitters. But the stereotype of it is what he just ran with. While lying his ass off about ICE masking themselves and why they're doing that.
1: Mm-hmm. Yeah.
0: In other words, once again, Little Wee Geraldo has proved what a soulless piece of crap he is and what an egomaniac he is. I'm giving him far too much attention by even bringing this up on the air. I knew
1: I wasn't going to do that. Read this story last night, want to know my honest first thing was?
0: Yes.
1: Geraldo who? Because I'm telling you, this man is irrelevant as anything else in our lives. I'm telling you, I met yesterday with I guess she was probably Gen Z, maybe a little bit older, maybe a little bit older, 20s. Okay, she's 20s, and she's a professional person working. I made several references to stuff that's common to you and me culturally. She looked at me like, what are you talking about?
0: They have no idea who Geraldo Rivera is.
1: That's it.
0: Right.
1: So I'm thinking, Geraldo, who? The guy is so irrelevant. I really don't care. And what he was saying, and you're right about your first comment, that is, he's over at CNN because that's where he belongs, the Trump-hating network, to get people on television to lie about, again, they are funded by China. The people on there are actors and actresses on all of the media cartel.
0: Right.
1: They are on the air to lie to the American people, anti-American propaganda, and Geraldo, who is part of that as well. When he said, well, all the my second thought was, who appointed him spokesperson of the Latinos?
0: Because
1: he said, in his rant, he said, well, all the Latinos now are back to voting Democrat. They're all going to vote Democrat this time because Donald Trump has militarized ICE against them. He has no clue. Last night, a fresh poll came out that showed Latinos in the state of Texas are even stronger behind Donald Trump because of the border.
0: He's pulling that out of his little wee butt. He really is.
1: Geraldo who?
0: And I can't. I had a family member actually comment that on the story last night. Geraldo who? Exactly. But, you know, you look at this guy who can't shut up about his own heritage. I mean, this guy makes such an issue out of his own heritage. And so for a guy like that to come out with apple picker and babysitter, I threw up just a smidge in my mouth, but that's the effect that Geraldo largely has on me in general.
1: And Geraldo is a very white Latino, so I don't want to hear it. You know, he had a horrible career. He was not successful. He got his job.
0: He did all right back in the day.
1: Not really. He got his job.
0: How's that?
1: Because,
0: I mean, he was very 70s and 80s.
1: He had his job because of DEI. He was given his job because of his last name, and he was presentable. But the guy was a journalistic nightmare and a failure in every sense of the word journalism.
0: Lousy journalist.
1: That's what I'm saying.
0: Very successful TV career with the show.
1: He was on TV, but he was lousy at it. His career was lousy. And again, I'll just end it by saying, Geraldo, who is this guy? I have no idea.
0: Right. No, I mean, now, but I mean, the show was pretty popular. I thought it was stupid, but it was popular.
1: That's a good way to end it. More Warren Reimer coming up, KTSA.
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4: It's 8 o'clock at KTSA San Antonio. I'm John Cruz. Overnight temps in the 50s from Burney through Kerrville this morning. In the 60s in the Alamo City, will be in the upper 80s today. Your full AccuWeather updates on the way. President Trump on the way to San Antonio around 3 p.m. for a 6 p.m. rally featuring Ken Paxton. The RNC says Trump will speak at the Freeman Coliseum. Paxton will also speak, as will GOP congressional candidate Carlos de la Cruz. Today's rally will be the president's third trip to Texas in less than a month. The Secret Service expecting delays along the route from Kelly Airfield to the east side this afternoon. For attendees, they say to expect TSA-style screening. Protests are also expected along Houston Street across the street from the rally. Full details of the visit, including the speaker's agenda, on our website, ktsa.com. A student now facing charges after an airsoft gun was brought to campus at Piper High School Tuesday morning. Bexar County deputies got the call around 9:45. That prompted a lockdown along Kinder Parkway in Comal County at the school. Well, the student reportedly threatened another student with a gun in the parking lot. Deputies found that airsoft gun in a car and detained two people, although only one of them is facing charges so far. Before his trip to SA today, the president has a few items on his plate, namely pushing Russia for more information about that mysterious lab worker death in Siberia.
5: President Trump confirming he'll soon speak with Vladimir Putin as questions grow about the death of a lab worker at a Siberian anti-plague research institute.
6: I have a call scheduled.
7: Yeah. When is that call scheduled for?
6: Very soon. So far, we're in very deep discussions. We'll be able to report about it probably tomorrow.
5: The comments come as the U.S. turns up pressure on Moscow.
4: Correspondent Melissa Adan. Tropical storm Isaias now churning in the Gulf. The National Hurricane Center says a storm about 600 miles south of New Orleans. And forecasters say the storm could be a hurricane by Thursday, possibly making landfall between New Orleans and Panama City, Florida. A date now set for the execution of a former Army major convicted in a mass shooting. KTSA Stacey Keene.
8: The Secretary of Army says a firing squad will execute the man who carried out a deadly mass shooting at Fort Hood at 1 o'clock on Thursday, December 3rd. Secretary of Defense Pete Hegseth recommended death by firing squad for Nadal Hassan, and President Trump approved it. The former Army doctor killed 12 soldiers, one civilian, and an unborn baby back in November of 2009. He was convicted in 2013 on 13 counts of murder and 32 counts of attempted murder. Stacey Keene, KTSA News.
4: And some changes coming to Fiesta Oyster Bake next year. The St. Mary's University Alumni Association says the two-day event will be renamed the Fiesta Oyster Bake Music Fest. Event set for April 16th and 17th. Early pre-sale tickets now $30 a day. Tickets in April will be $35 to $40. KTSA News Time 8:04. We've got sports with Rob Thompson.
9: In the NFL, the Philadelphia Eagles got some tough news yesterday. A six-time Pro Bowler and two-time first-team All-Pro left tackle Lane Johnson is calling it a career. He announced his retirement yesterday afternoon. Johnson was scratched from Sunday's game, citing personal reasons. The Eagles lost that game, dropping their record to 18-30 without Johnson and 122-63-1 with him. In college football news, longtime college football coach Dennis Franchione died on Tuesday at 75. 5. Francione coached at 5 different FBS schools, including TCU, Alabama, Texas A&M, closing out his career at Texas State. I'm Rob Thompson for 94.1 San Antonio Sports Star.
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18: Good morning. We do have a few trouble spots as you get into your commute. 281 southbound Thousand Oaks. That accident's still there. It's in the left lane. Slow from 1604. I-10 eastbound Houston Street, left lane blocked with a crash. On 35 northbound San Marcos downtown, this is an accident, right lane. I-10 westbound, that off-ramp to get onto Wurzbach, disabled vehicle has the off-ramp blocked. And still rolling slowly along 35 southbound FM 1518 on down to O'Connor. Got a lot of road work through the area. I'm Debbie Alcacer, KTSA Time Saver Traffic.
4: Your KTSA Stevens Roofing. AccuWeather forecast will be dry and sunny through the week. A high of 89 degrees today with light northeast wind. Tonight down to 70 and clear, 66 for the Hill Country. Thursday, much the same, sunny and 89. We'll be right near 90 through the weekend with plenty of sunshine. Right now, fair and 62 in Bulverde. It is 63 at San Antonio's Severe Weather Station. I'm John Cruz. 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
20: President Trump in town today. He's going to be greeted with some gorgeous weather. We've been talking about it all morning. 63 right now, and just no humidity out there. By the time he gets here, it's going to be around 90. It's going to be a perfect, you know, full-on sunshine day in South Texas. The Beast is going to look good, cruising down the highway.
21: Do you think he'll go down Military Drive, slow rolling in the Beast,
20: you know,
21: low rider music?
20: I understand. Now, check this out, Jimmy. I understand he's going to stop at Southeast Military and get the Marbach haircut.
22: Oh, my God.
20: That's what I understand.
21: I want to see the mariachis greet him at some point, and the liberals lose their mind that mariachis played in front of Trump.
20: You know it. It won't be Juan Ortiz because, you know, the Campanas don't
23: necessarily. He wants to deport all. I want Tom Homan to step out of the Beast when the mariachis start.
24: He wants to deport all mariachis. He wants to deport them.
20: We want ICE agents to come out of the Beast like clowns at the circus. To start pouring out of the Beast, man. These ICE agents. Where are you at? Come here. Come here. Come here.
22: My God.
20: Come here. You're under arrest. So anyway, that'll be this afternoon. And at times, you know how Secret Service works, approximately about this time, going to land at Chili Field and then get in the car and head on over to the Freeman Coliseum.
21: Elaine, can you do the AI picture of Marbach haircut on Trump?
20: I think it's a great idea.
21: I think that'd be hilarious.
20: Yeah,
22: that would be awesome. Be funny.
20: Welcome to San Antonio, Chief. Make sure now you do it different than Ford did, and you got to take the shuck off the tamale. Don't eat the whole thing. You remember that?
22: Yes, Clinton.
20: No, Ford.
22: Oh, Ford.
20: Gerald Ford, man. He bit into a tomato.
22: Gnawed on the courthouse there.
20: With the shuck on it. So anyway, that'll be later today. They open the doors at 2:30 at the Freeman. And then he's going to be somewhere in the 3 o'clock hour landing at Chili Field. And then he's going to be at the Freeman sometime around 6 is when they're going to start
0: again, sometime, approximately. There's already people there.

0: Sure. People lined up, already people ready to get in. They had to sign up early and get approved and checked out. The dogs have already gone through the place and looked at it. They've had their teams go through, and they'll do that again, the bomb squad teams. There will be, what's that? They will have sharpshooters at various places. They're closing down several overpasses between Chili Field and over there at the Freeman. So, you know, it's well protected. I'm not giving a route on the radio. It's out there. Yeah, if you want it, if you want it bad enough, you can get it.
1: Well, and even if the time is approximate, he's obviously not carving out any extra space for Mayor Ortiz Jones or Joaquin for that meeting that they're demanding to, you know, get him to end all tariffs and the Iran war and the detention center and data centers and all that. I'm just thinking that's probably not going
0: to
1: happen.
0: Well, I'll say to her again, if you're really concerned about what's going on in our world, fix the city you were elected to fix, which means get over here on Bottle Creek in a DA Caterpillar and get it cleaned up so that your constituents don't die the next flood.
1: Most San Antonians are concerned about data centers being held accountable
0: and
1: Iran war ending. That's what she's got to tackle today, Trey.
0: And tariffs. You know, she said on TV last night that average San Antonio is paying about $800 more a year because of tariffs and so on. They're making a whole lot more money, too, Madam OJ. They're making a lot more money than they were under the previous guy. And your previous guy imported a bunch of illegal aliens who went about doing terrible things in the United States of America, and this president is cleaning up the mess that was created by Barack Hussein's third term. So, no, he shouldn't give her 1 second of his time. I don't think he will. She doesn't deserve 1 second, and certainly Joaquin Castro doesn't deserve. Joaquin is on a mission to destroy this country by allowing unassimilative people to conquer this country, to settle this country. That's exactly what Joaquin is doing. And the president shouldn't give him the time of day.
1: So. All this stuff about demanding meetings is also highly performative. You know, it doesn't really matter if the meeting comes about or not. You know, they made their little plea, and then if he doesn't meet with them, they can claim that, you know, he was being racist or partisan or something and snub them, even though there are pressing problems. You know, they can make all kinds of claims if he doesn't. They can use it to their advantage whether he meets with them or he doesn't. And that was the whole point.
0: Fox News is 30 years old today, and they've been celebrating all week. Today is the official day of the launch of Fox News, and I remember when it went on the air, and I don't pay as much attention to them as I used to, because under the new leadership, since Rupert Murdoch kind of stepped back, since Roger Ailes passed away a number of years ago, they're a different beast altogether. I never consider them to be super conservative. What made them seem super conservative was the others were just so far to the left and out of control that it made Fox seem like they were super conservative. Certainly, many of the people they have on the air right now are not super conservative. But we'll say this. It's interesting to see the old pictures of them and how much they've aged and changed. And, you know, like Sean Hannity, they're showing him. He was a pudgy little kid in 96 when it started, you know, and now he's old and gray like the rest of us. But it is probably, well, no, I won't say probably. I'll say it is the most influential cable news network in the history of cable news.
1: Well, yeah, they've still got a massive audience, you know. And, I mean, I agree with you that a lot, some of the, you know, programming has changed, but yeah, I remember the old days. That original lineup was, they were rock stars with Bill O'Reilly and all the rest of them, Hannity and Combs. I thought that was a really good show when, you know, Alan was alive. You know, and I still leave them on predominantly for live coverage. I mean, that's really the only reason I leave them on. For me, as far as Fox News, everything spirals outward from Gutfeld, who is still Gutfeld. He's just Greg Gutfeld, and I've been watching him since the Red Eye days. And he's the star of the lineup, in my opinion.
0: Well, where I was headed with the influential part of that was we have an American president in his second term, and he also did this in his first term. He takes a lot of cues from watching Fox News. Mm. He watches them constantly. He knows what they're talking about. He obviously feels like they got their finger on the pulse of America, or at least his base, and they certainly do. And he kind of plays to that. I mean, look at who's in the cabinet. All you got to do is look at the people he hired.
1: Well, yeah,

0: It's half of them are Fox News people.
1: He cleared them all out. He cleared Fox News out and hired those people. And so he watches them constantly. He's constantly referring to what he saw on those shows. He goes on there all the time, whether it's on camera or by telephone.
0: He will be critical, too. I mean, he was critical of the Martha interview with El Sayed, and he didn't hold back on them.
1: And that's what I was referring to a minute ago. They're not what they once were. They have had a change since Murdoch stepped back and Roger Ailes died, and the kids are now in charge, and it is a different Fox News. There's no doubt about that. But he does, and he is influenced by what he sees on Fox News, and there are times when he will choose a policy based on something he saw. Now, it doesn't mean they're telling him what to do, but a lot of times you watch them and they do play to him. They'll speak directly to him.
0: Oh, sure.
1: A lot of times they'll say, "Mr. President, I know you're watching. Listen, this is how I feel about this." They do it all the time.
0: Well, yeah, and they do have a massive audience, and they, you know, a lot of his base are Fox News people. Mm-hmm. I've told you before that, you know, as far as what I do, I look at what they're talking about on the 5, or it may be a story that's a few days old. But if they're talking about it, it means everybody's talking about it at that moment. So they do still wield a great deal of influence, obviously.
1: I said that.
0: You can't really deny it. And, you know, Gutfeld's the king of late night right now. He's blown all the other guys away on a daily basis.
1: Nothing like him.
0: And so, you know, is it what they used to be? No. You know, is it still a massive media powerhouse? Absolutely. But again, you know, for me, it all kind of emanates from Gutfeld out. You know, I think he's the crown jewel of they got going. Jesse Waters, I've had my fill of him. You know, that guy gets annoying to me as hell.
1: I can tell you this too, that, you know, it's all in how your competition positions you, right? And so, you know, when it was just them versus MSNBC and CNN and ABC and the rest of them, they looked super conservative. But now, to their right, you have Newsmax, you have OAN, you have the Lindell TV network,
0: right.
1: And then you have X, which you didn't have before. When X was Twitter, before Elon, it was super left-wing. They didn't allow conservatives on Twitter.
0: Right.
1: You weren't allowed on them. You were deplatformed if you were a conservative. Now you've got X and all these other channels that are to the right of Fox News, and it makes Fox News appear more centrist instead of being to the right, which they were when it was just them and the other networks.
0: Yeah, when they first started out in the first 10, 15 years, you know, they were pretty much it as far as any kind of conservative commentary, which is why they were so universally despised.
1: Correct.
0: And they ain't that anymore, but, you know, you got a lot more people in the room now. You know, as far as where you can get your news from, you know, your information and your commentary.
1: Absolutely. You think about Krauthammer, you think about Britt Hume, you think about the great, you know, political minds that went through Fox News.
2: Tucker Carlson, I liked.
1: Tucker Carlson?
0: I did originally, you know.
2: Yeah.
0: I think he's kind of flown south a bit.
2: Gutfeld's getting on my nerves, though.
0: Oh, really? Why is that?
2: He's just a little bit too arrogant for his britches.
0: I dig his arrogance because I think it's well founded. Okay, Jesse is the guy, you know,
2: his
0: world, and nobody cares, Jesse. Nobody cares whether you use a drinking straw or not, Jesse.
1: The anchor of that station is Dana Perino.
0: Yeah,
1: she's the anchor of that station.
2: Love her,
1: and she carries the load around there. And I'll tell you who's the workhorse. There is Brian Kilmeade. Now you don't always like watching him,
2: right?
1: But he is the workhorse.
0: He's on everything.
1: He will do any show at any time, no matter what no matter what they need, he'll cover it and he gets it done. But the anchor of that station, the one who keeps them solid, is Dana Perino.
2: He has a radio program after the morning.
0: I know. Yes, he does.
1: He's been doing that for years.
2: Yeah.
1: Remember when Napolitano cried to me about him? Didn't like him at all. They didn't get along at all.
0: Right.
1: 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Upper 80s, near 90 degrees today, but it's just going to be perfect, especially around the Freeman Coliseum. Speaking of the Freeman, it's 62 degrees there right now, KTSA.
3: Good morning. We do have a busy rush hour going on. 281 southbound Thousand Oaks, left lane blocked with a crash. It's got you a bit slow from 1604. So tack on at least an extra 7-8 minutes to your commute. I-10 eastbound Houston Street, left lane blocked with an accident. 35 northbound, this is downtown, San Marcos Powell Street, accident right lane. 35 northeast side through Selma, that's still rolling slowly, southbound FM 1518 on down to O'Connor. On the northwest side on I-10 westbound, the off-ramp to get onto Wurzbach. Got a broken-down vehicle, so that's what's blocking the off-ramp. I'm Debbie Alcacer, KTSA, Time Saver Traffic.
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1: Abracadabra, Steve Miller. 1984 KTSA. 8:23. By the way, with the president visiting today, that airplane's been here before.
0: That's right.
1: That's where
0: it was here.
1: This is where it was renovated right here in San Antonio before it was delivered to the president. So it's a homecoming for Air Force One.
0: Yes, it is. Oh, a couple of things. First of all, I was just watching. Speaking of Fox News, we have it on here in the studio. And they were showing the rioting in France, which it's absolute chaos with the student students. A lot of these groups also we kind of feel are funded by, you know, big money people behind the scenes. But I was reading last night about how Macron was in Madrid a few weeks ago talking about, you know, American free speech and how, you know, you shouldn't have completely free speech because it upsets people and people get hurt as a result of it. Mm-hmm. It's where political violence comes from. And the Americans really need to rein in their free speech. And look what's going on in France right now.
1: He said free speech needs to be controlled by the government.
0: Right, well,
1: If free speech is controlled by the government, then it's not free.
0: That's right.
1: You
0: it's not
1: job.
0: Free at all. And, how's that working out for you?
1: And by the way, what you're saying has nothing to do with the schools. That's the way Reuters and the media is playing it. It's not the schools. This is the Muslim invasion of Europe. And this is people fighting that Muslim invasion of Europe.
0: Oh, no, if you're reading about it, it's the students are upset because, you know, they want free school or whatever the hell they want. But the dueling images of Macron running his mouth about free speech and the chaos in his country, to me, kind of had the same feeling when the guy was out in front of the burning buildings, you know, during the George Floyd riots, saying, you know, these are mostly peaceful protests. Mm-hmm. A little incongruous, that's all.
1: Absolutely.
0: You know, Trey, we've lost Nyosa, but we're gaining some Oyster Bake. It was announced yesterday that Oyster Bake, the St. Mary's University Alumni Association, announced it's going to be Fiesta Oyster, I think, Music Fest. Oyster Bake Music Fest.
1: Correct.
0: They're going to expand it. They're going to have a couple of stages. They want to make it into more of a big-ass music fest with big-name acts coming into town and appearing on these stages.
1: When was the last time you went?
0: Oyster Bake?
1: Yeah.
0: I don't know, 10 years at least.
1: Yeah.
0: I'm not, you know, I mean, I got the Fiesta out of my system the first couple of years I was here, and I thought it was really cool, and I still think it's cool that it happens. I have no interest in, I mean, we Fiesta in Helotes. We go to Cornival, and that's where we go every year. I have no desire to really be involved in any Fiesta events, and Oyster Bake is one of them. But I guess after 110 years, they're expanding it. That's a good thing, I guess.
1: Sure, it's better than taking it away, which the Democrats, you know, took away Nyosa, and you can lay it right at their feet. And they're working on the parades. I've been told the parades are next.
0: Oh, why do they want to get rid of the parades too?
1: Uh huh. I've been told Flambeau is next.
0: Oh, really?
1: That's what I've been told.
0: Well, so why is that?
1: Well, because they are trying to reconstruct. Remember that story I talked about a couple of weeks ago? The losing of color across America. McDonald's is charcoal color now. And
0: Fiesta
1: all that
0: makes
1: kind of
0: us a little too interesting.
1: And so they're trying to make every city. The Democrat communists are trying to make every city the same. And Jack even talked about that when he was talking about Project Marvel and all that stuff. He even said San Antonio is, and he talked about Nyosa, San Antonio is losing its unique character.
0: Yeah.
1: And that's by design. That's not happening just by happenstance. That's what they do, where if you look at these communist countries, compare in, you know, China, you can see, go from one city to the next, and it's all the same. It all
0: it's
1: looks
0: very bland,
1: the same. Yes.
0: And everything looks the same.
1: Russia's the same way.
0: You don't want anything sticking out garnering too much attention.
1: No. And they're doing it here. They're doing it here.
0: I agree.
2: I don't see them doing it this year, because there's
1: not this year.
2: Schools and stuff
1: not
2: that
1: this year.
2: Purchase.
1: Not this year.
2: Time to.
1: This is a 10-year thing, a 10-year plan that they have executed now to start removing some of these very unique things about San Antonio.
2: Because we get a lot of out-of-state bands that come and play at the Flambeau and everything.
1: I know.
0: Just look at downtown, in a sense. When I first moved here, which is almost 16 years ago now at this point, I fell in love with downtown San Antonio. And the reason I fell in love with it is because it was weird. It was eccentric, you know? You had the Alamo, then you had the Ripley's Museum right across the street. You had the horse-drawn carriages. There was a lot about downtown that was unlike any other city I've ever been to, and I've been to a fair amount of cities. And over the past 15 years, I mean, apart from all the construction and stuff, there does seem to be this urge to blanch it all out.
1: Well, if they could get rid of the Alamo...
0: Well, sure.
1: They would.
0: Oh, yeah.
1: More Warren Ryman coming up on KTSA. 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
18: A high school student now charged after bringing an airsoft gun to school, prompting a lockdown. That update on the way. We're about 7 hours away from President Trump landing in San Antonio. We'll preview the visit. Iran stepping up attacks in the Strait of Hormuz today, and Comic-Con taking over the Alamo City this weekend. Those stories and more coming up at the top of the hour.
3: Good morning. We are working a couple of trouble spots. 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A stall at 281 southbound Thousand Oaks taking up a left lane, so about a 6-8 minute delay. Stop and go from 1604. A stall on I-10 westbound off-ramp to Wurzbach. That's still there, the off-ramp blocked. And southeast of downtown on I-10 eastbound at 37, that rig's been moved off a main lane, now off to the shoulder. Staples.

0: 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I'm Debbie Alcocer, KTSA, Time Saver Traffic.
1: Your KTSA, Stevens Roofing. AccuWeather forecast will be dry and sunny through the week. A high of 89 degrees today with light northeast wind. Tonight down to 70 and clear, 66 for the Hill Country. Thursday, much the same, sunny and 89. We'll be right near 90 through the weekend with plenty of sunshine. Right now, 65 at Tower of the Americas. It is 65 at San Antonio's Severe Weather Station. 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

0: Opposites Attract.
1: That was a good tune back in the day.
0: And it was a cute video, too, with her dancing with the cartoon cat, the cool cat.
1: I didn't notice the cartoon cat.
0: Yeah.
1: I was too busy looking at Paula.
0: It's 8:35. The president is coming into town today, and he'll be here later this afternoon. He's going to land over at Kelly Field and make his way over to the Freeman Coliseum. I tell you what I want to do real quick. I don't know how this is going to go.
1: Sure.
0: I don't know. But I just want to open the phone lines real quick. 210-599-5555. 210-599-5555. If you're at Kelly, or if you're at the Freeman already line, if you're in line, happen to be listening to us in MAGA country, or maybe you're going, maybe you are going to go, then we want to talk to you right now. 210-599-5555. 210-599-5555. Now, Elaine knows all of his people, right? And it started with her relationship with Caroline Leavitt. So, Elaine, did he accept our invitation to come to the Jimenez on October 16th? Is he going to come and do the whole Trump dance for us, YMCA?
2: Well, that's going
0: to
2: be...
0: I'll sing it if he'll dance to it.
2: When is it? October 16th?
0: October 16th. You're asking me. You're in charge of the
1: week.
0: Why are you asking me? You're running the show.
1: A week from Friday.
3: I think the Secret Service might not want him in this building.
1: Probably.
3: Because it could collapse on him.
1: Get rained on.
3: Yeah.
0: That hallway over there.
1: Mess up. Snake
2: like
1: might
2: the,
1: fall out of the
2: like
1: roof.
2: The chief got rained on one time we had him.
3: Yeah, mess up his hair.
0: Yeah.
3: You can't do that.
0: Oh, somebody sent me a note a minute ago and said, hey, if you talk him into the Marbach cut, send the picture to me. I want to see him in the Marbach cut. Well, we'll see. I'll talk to him about it. 210-599-5555. Are you already at the Freeman? Or, and I know all people already are, so are you at the Freeman right now, or are you going to the Freeman for the president later?
2: And,
0: call
2: and
0: us
2: we
0: up.
2: We were both invited. It's so late, you know, and you probably won't be able to get out of there till like 10 o'clock.
0: Later. Yeah. And so if people had to sign up, you know, days in advance. They've already gone through. There's a lot of screening. They're going to go through, of course, magnetometers and all kinds of stuff trying to get in the place. But, hey, that's what we do for any show in San Antonio. We put you through a magnetometer. We x-ray you. We lay it down.
2: I hope they cleaned it up pretty nice.
0: I know. Well, I'm sure they did. You know, I'll tell you who cleaned up the Freeman more than anybody else, if you really want to know the truth. Don Rackler and his crew when they moved the gunslingers in there.
2: Oh,
0: you've
2: okay.
0: been there for a gunslingers. I think you've been there for a gunslingers game.
1: Yeah, I was there.
0: That place was magnificently redone by all of the gunslingers.
2: You think they're going to put out like churros and Diet Coke and
0: why not
2: in the guest room?
0: I said last hour, Mr. President, take the shuck off the tamale. Which again, that's something that people don't get. But that's how Gerald Ford decided he was going to eat a tamale one time with the husk on it. You got to take that part off.
3: Get some raspas. Yeah, I think he would like a Diet Coke raspa.
0: That's a good idea. I like it.
1: You know what is interesting though? Can you tell name for me another president that garnered? People are going to be lined up for miles outside. People show up and they can't get anywhere near the building and are still out there. He garners a massive audience everywhere he goes.
0: All the time.
1: He gets bigger audiences and fills more stadiums than most top-billing rock bands at this point.
0: Uh-huh.
1: He's the president of the United States. I mean, Reagan was popular, but you've never seen...
0: Yeah.

0: the eyes that they have when he enters a room. It's just, I don't think you've ever seen such a popular reaction to a president.
1: Let's go to line one. And Dean, you're on KTSA. What's up, Dean? Are you already there or are you going?
2: No, sir. I live in Austin, unfortunately, but I'm headed down there later today.
1: Good enough. So what has got you excited about this? What you fired up about?
2: I just love Trump. I saw him when he did a rally here in Austin a couple of years ago. And I'm fired up about him getting us fired up. That's what.
1: Well, that's true. And you know what? You're living in the most communist part of the state, man, if you're in Austin.
2: Just about every house in my neighborhood, it has Calorico and
1: God.
2: Uh-huh. And well, I won't even put out a Paxton sign because I'm afraid of what might happen.
1: What might happen to your house or you or your family or something. Right. Uh-huh.
2: Yes, sir. Yes, well, sir. But,
1: well,
2: man, I love you guys.
1: Well, thanks for listening
0: up
1: there.
0: Too.
1: Appreciate it. And so
2: I listen. Go ahead, sir.
1: Go ahead. What were you going to say?
2: No, I was just going to say I listen every day.
1: Well, I appreciate that. Thank you, Dean. Thank you. And so you've seen him already. What is that experience like when you go to a rally and you see him in person?
2: It's electric. He's just got the whole crowd fired up. And, Ted Nugent was there and, you know, all kind of good stuff. But he has it. He's got it, you know, and he fires people up. And he gets really excited about what he's doing for the country and how much he loves this country and loves the American people. And, he's a believer, and that just gets you going, man.
1: And he's real funny, too. Thank you, Dean. Have a great day. Appreciate your call. You know, you're talking about the energy of him. The other thing about him, and very few really big-time performers actually have this. Elvis had it. And Donald Trump certainly has it in spades, and that is charisma. When he walks in a room, you may not actually
3: they call it Riz now.
1: Yeah, okay, it's not charisma; it's Riz for
0: Riz,
1: charisma.
0: Riz.
1: So the Elvis had it. I mean, you knew when he walked in a room, somebody special was in that room. And the same thing with Donald Trump; he walks in, he's got Riz.
0: Well, he a screen stage presence, you know, they turn and look at him. He's got that quality that it's really kind of hard to define what exactly it is about some people where they just command everybody's attention immediately. You mentioned a minute ago he's funny. He's funnier than most professional stand-up comics.
1: Sure,
0: I mean, that alone makes him different from just about every other president. I mean, Reagan would have a funny line every now and again. But Donald Trump, when he's in front of a crowd like that, or even the press or anybody, he is a really funny guy.
1: Well, think about just two nights ago when he signed the Red Dye Diesel thing and he had Natalie bring it out, which, by the way, that in and of itself was a great move because he's the troller-in-chief. And by having her bring out that thing in front of all those folks, he was trolling the media cartel.
0: Oh, sure.
1: The Hate America media cartel, because they're all saying they're having an affair. So he has her bring it out. And then he holds up the thing and he goes, I'm going to sign it right here. Bring it to me. I'm going to sign it right here. And then he says, okay, here it is. Should I sign it? And they're all dying laughing.
0: Well, and, you know, just the ass lines have been hilarious. You know, we're kicking Iran's ass, you know. And, we're going to shove this election right up there. You know, I mean, nobody can lay out a line like that like Trump. I don't remember another president who was that comfortable when he's talking to the world or talking to a stadium filled with people. Okay, it's like he's sitting here talking to you and me. It's amazing.
1: He's great. So he's going to be here this afternoon, 210-599-5555. Are you going like Dean is? Are you already there? We want to hear from you, 210-599-5555. Retirement and building wealth does not have to be mysterious. It's just having the right keys and turning those keys at the right time to have success in building wealth. Whether you're young or whether you're middle-aged or whether you're looking at the setting sun. Your friends over at Wealth Watch Advisors, my friend Dave Shields over there, is ready to help you answer all these questions for yourself. Your monthly retirement paycheck, where is it going to come from? Now, maybe you're in a situation where you have built some wealth over the years, and you may have a little pension over here and some insurance over there, and you might have 401k and maybe a Roth or an IRA or whatever. It's how you put all that together to take the mystery out of retirement and out of

0: 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Full sunshine, upper 80s today. When the president gets here this afternoon, we're going to be hovering right around 90 or so. Right now at the Freeman Coliseum, it's 62 degrees, KTSA.
1: Good morning. We do have a few trouble spots as you get into your midday commute. This report sponsored by Lennar. On 281 southbound at Thousand Oaks, disabled vehicle left lane causing a little bit of a delay from 1604. Going to set you back about 5-7 minutes. On I-10 eastbound, the off-ramp to 37. This is southeast of downtown. That wreck has the off-ramp blocked. And 35 southbound FM 1518 to O'Connor. Traffic rolling, stop and go. 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I'm Debbie Alcacer, KTSA, Time Saver Traffic.
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7: Defending Trans Texas is something we have to do every day.
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0: President Trump in San Antonio this afternoon. We're wearing Rima, 851 KTSA.
13: Well, a couple of things. First off, I was reading an article last night, I think Breitbart. It was quoting some NPR stuff and some Pew Research stuff that a fair amount of people these days are getting their information or going to ChatGPT, going to AI programs to help them determine who to vote for. Which, you know, I was reading a conversation, a guy, the Breitbart article referenced a guy who kind of transcribed some of the back and forth he had with the AI. Over the AI actually admitted some bias to the left, but claimed, well, I won't let that enter into the information. I mean, it's really just weird crap, I think, people talking to AI. I just do.
0: You know, in that article, it talks about how, first of all, AI was created by left wings on the left coast, and they are techie lefty guys that created AI, first of all. But second of all, what they're finding, this was in the same article you're referring to, what they're finding is it just solidifies what you already think. So in some shape, form, or fashion, it's asking you questions to determine what you're already thinking, and then it backs up what you're already thinking. It gives you impetus to go ahead and vote for what you were thinking you were going
13: to
0: vote for.
13: Kind of like the mentalists used to do, the people who were claimed to be mind readers, and really they just mine you for information.
0: They just ask questions.
13: And then make it sound like they're, you know, reading your thoughts or whatever. It's kind of the same idea. I just find talking to AI to be bizarre. I'm still not at that stage where I don't think it's not weird, you know, just people having conversations with it.
0: Oh, for sure. But get used to it.
13: It's not going anywhere. Yeah, I ain't going to talk to it, but it's not going anywhere. The other thing, you know, we were talking about this before we went on the air. The World Health Organization has asked Russian authorities for more information on this pneumonic plague thing, and they're not really getting a lot. Officially, we're being told we've got about a couple of hundred people who are being quarantined or watched after encountering this woman who, you know, was involved with this test tube. And we were talking before we went on the air. I mean, I'm not freaking out, obviously. And the World Health Organization says the risk is very low. But we were kicking it around, you know. It wouldn't, I mean, why not? Why not a plague? We've already done it. I mean, the bad guys have already done it. You and I believe that COVID was intentional for, you know, several different reasons. Why not a plague? This would be the perfect time to pull it off, man, because we're just a handful of weeks away from the midterms. They want to shut down Donald Trump once again.

0: Would it surprise you if there was a major outbreak?
1: No, not at all. In fact, we're now up to two dead, and hundreds, if not thousands, have been quarantined. The State Department, under Marco Rubio, has already told people in eastern Russia, there's not a whole heck of a lot we can do to help you. But when you said derail Donald Trump, kind of explain your thoughts on how that would play out. If this were to be unleashed.
0: Well, it's like COVID. I mean, in a sense, you'd have to look what happened to the third act of his second of his first term. I mean, things were going well. The economy was going well. He was doing pretty much a lot of the same things that he ended up doing in this term. But what happened when COVID kicked in? That took all of his attention was about COVID. Then he had the lockdowns. He had to go back and forth with the states on whether you're going to lock down, whether you're not going to lock down, what's the policy going to be, all that stuff. It shut him down and killed the economy. Also, at that time, he was isolating China, just like he's kind of trying to do now with the tariffs. And we had said at the time, and he used to say, the China virus, it certainly was very beneficial for China when it broke out. They were sending people who were infected to New York. So, I mean, why do you, I mean, you know what would happen if
1: I just wanted you to express what your thinking was. My thinking is the same as yours, but a little bit different in that when I look at influencing the election, okay, first of all, what they had set up was cheat by mail.
0: Well, sure.
1: And Eric Holder already had that ready to roll out, and he rolled it out immediately when COVID first reared its ugly head here. He went to these various states, and they had judicial rulings to change it so you could vote by mail, and I called it cheat by mail. And again, you hear me say this a lot, you'd go to the strip club, but you couldn't go vote. That just made absolutely no sense at all. You couldn't make that compute, but that's how they set it up, and they discouraged people. They also had people sitting in their cars at political rallies so they wouldn't be sitting together like we're going to be doing today over at the Freeman Coliseum. But as far as the vote is concerned, when you're talking about Republicans that are running, you look at the demographics for MAGA and Republicans.
0: Right.
1: They're older people. And all you've got to do is say, we've got a plague, and you really should pay attention and not go to the polls because older people are susceptible to pneumonic plague.
0: Sure.
1: All you got to do is make a handful, because these elections sit on just a few thousand votes, make a handful of older folks scared enough where they don't go vote. Now you've won the election by default. That's what I'm talking about when I say influencing the election.
0: Well, also look at it from the Russian perspective. Okay, what do we keep hearing? Russia, you know, is not happy with the way the Ukraine war is going. Donald Trump is putting a lot of pressure on this thing to come to a close. I mean, Russia probably wouldn't mind a nice pandemic of their own to kind of take away from what's going on with Ukraine. I mean, there's just a lot of, I tend to look at things like chess pieces, right? I mean, there's a lot of people who, in a sense, I hate to say it like this, who would benefit from something like that happening right now.
1: Well, not the least of which is Big Pharma.
0: Big Pharma always loves it.
1: They would have to make a ton of money again like they did before. More Ware and Rima.
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4: It is 9 o'clock at KTSA San Antonio. I'm John Cruz. Checking stocks, the Dow is down 403 points at the opening bell. The NASDAQ off 160 points. S&P down 32 points. T-minus 6 hours and change until President Trump touches down in San Antonio for a rally this evening featuring Ken Paxton and GOP candidate Carlos de la Cruz. The RNC says Trump will speak at the Freeman Coliseum. Paxton will also speak. Today's rally will be the president's third trip to Texas in less than a month. The Secret Service says expect delays along the route from Kelly Airfield to the east side. Full details of the visit, including the speaker's agenda, on our website, KTSA.com. Before the president arrives, he's got some items he's looking at today, including the mysterious death of a woman at a plague research lab in Russia. U.S. officials in the White House demanding more information.
5: President Trump confirming he'll soon speak with Vladimir Putin as questions grow about the death of a lab worker at a Siberian anti-plague research institute.
6: I have a call scheduled.
7: Yeah. When is that call scheduled for?
6: Very soon. So far, we're in very deep discussions. We'll be able to report about it probably tomorrow.
5: The comments come as the U.S. turns up pressure on Moscow.
4: Correspondent Hannah Batah, Iran escalating attacks on tankers in the Strait of Hormuz over the past few days. The UK reporting 9 attacks this month already. That's half the number recorded in all of September. The amount of energy flowing through the strait, crucial to the direction of oil and gas prices. In California, arrests connected to 21 kids removed from one home, all said to be part of a surrogacy scheme.
8: Sylvia Zhang and Guo Jun Xuan were arrested at their Arcadia mansion. By afternoon, they were in court pleading not guilty. Prosecutors say the couple ran their own surrogacy company and lied to the women they hired, telling one that Zhang was a single mother struggling to conceive. They brought their babies home to their mansion, which prosecutors say was set up like a school with so-called learning centers, where children as young as one sat at desks for hours, supervised by nannies with 32 cameras watching everything.
4: Correspondent Sophie Flay, a date now set for the execution of a former Army major convicted in a mass shooting. KTSA Stacey Keene.
9: The Secretary of Army says a firing squad will execute the man who carried out a deadly mass shooting at Fort Hood at 1 o'clock on Thursday, December 3rd. Secretary of Defense Pete Hegseth recommended death by firing squad for Nadal Hassan, and President Trump approved it. The former Army doctor killed 12 soldiers, one civilian, and an unborn baby back in November of 2009. Stacey Keene, KTSA News.
4: A student now facing charges after an airsoft gun was brought to campus at Piper High School on Tuesday morning. Bexar County deputies responded to Comal County around 9:45. That's what prompted a lockdown along Kinder Parkway. The student reportedly threatened another teen with the gun in the parking lot. Well, deputies found the weapon in a car. They detained two teens, only one of them facing charges so far. And the annual Big Texas Comic-Con taking place this weekend in downtown. The celebrity guest lineup includes movie and TV stars like Linda Hamilton from The Terminator, Bryce Dallas Howard from Jurassic Park, and others including Cheech and Chong and The Vampire Diaries. The event set at the Henry B. from Friday through Sunday. More details on the Comic-Con website. Your KTSA Stevens Roofing AccuWeather forecast. Sunshine today, high of 90 degrees with light northeast wind. For tonight, clear and 70 overnight, 65 in the hill country. Thursday, we'll do it again. Sunshine, 89. That's the story heading into the weekend. Sunny Friday through Sunday, highs right around 90. Right now, 63 in Hondo. It is 64 at San Antonio's Severe Weather Station. I'm John Cruz. 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
10: Good morning. As you head into your midday commute, for the most part, in good shape. This report sponsored by Lennar. Still have one trouble spot left over from this morning's rush hour, and that's a stall at 281 southbound 1000. It is taking up a left lane. Otherwise, all our major freeway systems look good as you head into your midday commute. No major delays. Make your commute easier. 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
11: 63 degrees at the Freeman Coliseum right now, but when El Jefe gets here, it's going to be right around El Jefe. It's going to be right around 90-ish, something like that. It's going to be perfect weather all day long. Weather's not going to be an issue. That aeroplane known as Air Force One is going to fly right on in, land at Chili Field. Going to get in a beast and ride on over to the east side of San Antonio, park out front. And he'll have like a man. If you've never seen the parade of cars that move along with the president, it's crazy. For anybody who's never seen the motorcade,
12: right?
11: It's crazy the number of vehicles that go along with him, and all kinds of vehicles. You will see any number of ambulances that are there. Sometimes there's like five or six, half a dozen ambulances, sometimes, depending on where he is and what the Secret Service feels is necessary. You've got combat vehicles that are with them, some that you can tell are combat vehicles, some you cannot tell are combat right. vehicles. There are times, now, it's pretty obvious a lot of times that the beast is the beast and you can tell the president is in this particular car, but there are also times when you don't know which car he's in. And this is all by design, specifically.
12: Well, I'm sure they'd want decoys. Yeah, they
11: absolutely.
12: Don't know specifically which car he's in.
11: Absolutely. And they will shut down overpasses and side streets and stuff like that for miles around as he goes along. And it's pretty amazing to watch this because they'll shut him down. And then as he passes through, they'll start to slowly reopen those behind him so you can get on with your
13: own. Remember, when they landed at the airport and the chief of police was there and
11: yeah,
13: they were wearing their hats.
11: That was a big stink, wasn't it?
13: Mm-hmm.
11: This was his first term, and he went to the airport, and they had all these police officers that were standing there. What, a dozen of them or so? Some of them had MAGA hats on and stuff like that.
12: Oh, that's right. I remember now.
11: Oh, and crap hit the fan, man. It was nasty and ugly and all that kind of stuff. And look, the paid protesters are going to be there today. They're going to have the signs. Signs are already made. T-shirts are already made. They're going to be, you know, Trump, ICE out, you know, ICE out, Trump, we hate you, ICE, you know, we stand for illegal aliens because it's San Antonio. It's commie, you know, South Central Texas.
12: Sure.
11: And so that's going to be part of what's going to greet Donald Trump today. But like he said yesterday, I'm used to it. I'm used to these protesters. They don't bother me anymore. I don't care.
12: Pretty much everywhere he goes, those stooges are going to show up.
11: Absolutely.
12: You know?
11: Yeah. Absolutely. Let me get you a Tallarico update. I got a few things from Tallarico I want to update everybody on. First of all, I think the Tallarico campaign is getting nervous. I really do. I think the more that, in fact, he's kind of in hiding right now. He's laying kind of low because he's being called out on all these lies, and he doesn't want to appear anywhere and have to answer questions about these lies now that he is told. He's backed himself into a corner by lying over and over again about his previous statements on certain issues.
12: Well, it's always a roll of the dice when you lie about yourself because somebody's going to figure it out and bring it out into the light.
11: And how many times have we said, especially in today's world, when it's all been recorded, you know, and we got him on tape.
12: Hard to hide stuff like that.
11: But they're nervous, and so Team Tallarico puts out a tweet. This shows their desperation. Restaurants are warning that the tariffs that Ken Paxton supports will end free chips and salsa at your Mexican restaurant.
12: Oh, God. Yeah, we're scraping a bit now, aren't we?
11: The tariffs are going to end your free chips and salsa.
12: Geez.
11: Well, COVID did that for a lot of places, man.
12: Sure.
11: A lot of places you have to ask for chips and salsa now. But James Tallarico worked for a consulting firm that was all about DEI in the schools. And I have chronicled for you before how, as a member of the Texas House, he cast votes that his company that he worked for ended up with contracts at schools to push the DEI nonsense, okay? But not only that, there's more to it. I want you to listen to this that was just released late yesterday.
14: While he was a state representative, James Tallarico worked for a DEI firm called Maya Consulting. In March of 2021, Tallarico used his position on the Public Education Committee to push the Texas Education Agency toward tracking COVID social and learning loss data.
11: COVID social and learning stuff here.
15: First question is kind of, are we tracking that, or is the agency tracking that in some way or have some kind of data on it? And then the second would be how we're planning to address that.
14: Shortly after this hearing, a major multi-million dollar contract was awarded to Tallarico's firm to do exactly what he was pushing. James Tallarico didn't just fail to fight corruption. He and his firm cashed in.
15: As a politician myself, I can tell you that we will not save us. We are inherently compromised. We live and die with popularity, not principle.
11: So James Tallarico was on the education committee and casting votes on the education committee so that his consulting firm that he worked for ended up with multi-million dollar contracts to do exactly what he was pushing to be done on the committee. I don't think that's illegal, unethical, absolutely unethical, but that's James Tallarico. And by the way, I'm just curious. I've got another one I'll play for you, Sean. Is that hair real?
12: Oh, his hair?
11: Yeah. Is that real?
12: I don't know.
11: Okay.
12: Why?
11: It's either a bad haircut or it's a piece, one or the other.
12: It's dorky, to say, say the least. He's a dorky-looking guy.
11: Well, this one, he's wearing a beard, and it sure is blotchy and splotchy. He's got hair here and hair here and one over here and one over there and all that kind of stuff. But anyway,
16: we talk about how this pandemic has exposed the need for government and democracy, which is true. But I think I can say, because this, we have progressives on this call.
11: Now listen closely, because this is what the man believes, and this is what he's going to bring to Washington, D.C., if you let him win.
16: This crisis has validated the progressive worldview. Our conservative friends believe that we are all individuals who are responsible for ourselves. As progressives, we believe we are a community responsible for each other. One of those worldviews has been validated. The other has been, I think, exposed for the bankrupt vision that it is.
11: So he says individuality is a bankrupt vision. That communism, what he backs, he's a full-on commie, is the way to go. And you need to know this about him. You can prevent him from becoming a United States senator. But only you can do that. You have to.
12: Oh, I agree. He's one of them. But I mean, you just go back to he was just describing this idea that individuality and personal freedom is, and I would assume by proxy, capitalism are somehow bankrupt systems, and the other one is, I guess, the good system. Where is that model actually working? Where does a communist socialist model actually, do people actually thrive there? Do they live rich and fulfilling lives? Where is he talking about?
11: Let me tell you what he says about capitalism. It is white supremacy.
12: Sure. Of course.
11: That's what he says about capitalism.
12: Yeah, it doesn't have to make any sense.
11: It's white supremacy.
12: Yeah, they all say it, that it's racist.
11: And to have that is a racist thing, because it's white supremacy. What we need to do is move into communism, because that's the most fair and equal treatment when it comes to this. Now, there is one thing that I agree with Jasmine Crockett about.
12: What's that?
11: You can add, I think he's perverted in his ideas and comments about children, transing children, and their parents who don't trans them should go to prison, and him casting his vote that way, that he wants, to mutilate children's bodies and all these harmful things that he wants to do, opening the border and allowing people to come in here. Giving them everything, giving them free health care. I think all that. But add one more thing, and I agree with Jasmine Crockett. He's racist as hell. He's racist.
12: Right.
11: And let me give you the proof. Sheena King Flannery. You may not know who she is, but I want you to listen to a phone call that a guy had with Sheena King Flannery, and I'll tell you who she is in just a second.
17: A lot of work, to get Jasmine in, and then what I felt like I saw is that, that they chose the white guy is what it felt like. You know what I mean? It felt very kind of racist.
18: Yeah.
17: The way it was done just felt really
18: like
17: intentionally racist and sexist.
11: Now, that's one thing that Jasmine Crockett continued to say. Now, Sheena is the former party chair, Collin County Democrat Party, and a friend and assistant to Jasmine Crockett. But here's what's important about her. Listen to this.
18: Yeah, yeah.
19: you're not wrong.
17: Okay.
19: I felt it too. I tried to reach out a few times and it wasn't receptive and reciprocated. And I was like, why am I trying so hard? So.
17: Oh, you mean reach out to like the, to the,

0: Yeah, I
1: Tyler.
0: can't pray. I've had a bad taste in my mouth from a few interactions that I've attempted to actually reach out to them with no request for anything, on my behalf, just, trying to support. And I was kind of rebuffed, and I'm like, okay, so do you want black people to help you, or you don't want black people to help you? It was kind of weird. I mean, even me and my husband even offered to do a fundraiser for him, so he
1: Wow.
0: didn't even want our money.
1: Her husband, and she's black, obviously, and her and her husband tried to do a fundraiser for him. She's been reaching out to him. Now, this is the same story that Jasmine has been telling over and over again. She's been saying that one of the reasons she is withholding her endorsement for Tallarico is he's an outright behind the scenes, not well known, not in the public with it, but when you get to know him, you find out he's racist as hell. He does not like black people. He does not like brown people. He likes one type of person, and that is white people. Now, he comes off as this old white supremacy, and I deal with my
0: Well,
1: own
0: that's the
1: whiteness,
0: typical crap that you have to say if you're
1: That's
0: a
1: right.
0: Democrat,
1: That's
0: anything,
1: right. But
0: you
1: he has
0: know.
1: very influential black people reaching out to him wanting to help, and he hates blackness so much that he won't even
2: Well,
1: talk to them.
2: are those people getting the message to the black community?
1: Yes. Yes, as a matter of fact, they are. They have been
0: Is
1: saying
0: it going
1: this,
0: to have an impact, I
1: and it's,
0: wonder?
1: I believe
2: It's
1: it
2: the only
1: will.
2: way he can win is if he gets black votes.
1: That's exactly right. And there are a bunch of folks that have now appeared, and I can play that sound, that are now black folks who are saying, I want nothing to do with this guy. I'm not going to turn out for him.
0: Well, I hope
1: They're
0: it's
1: getting it.
0: significant. Yeah, I hope so. Because, look, it at the heart of the entire Democrat progressive platform, there is kind of an actuality of racism. I mean, we talk about this recent poll on voter ID, and now most people across the board are for it. These are the people that tell us that black people are too stupid and slow to come up with a photo ID. So there's an inherent racism to their agenda.
1: Let me give you another example. His brother in arms is Abdul El Sayed. They are linked. The only difference is Tallarico is an evil devil out of hell when it comes to religion. El Sayed is a Muslim Brotherhood devotee to Islamic jihadism. But here's some black folks who are talking about El Sayed. Listen to
3: I
1: this.
3: think there's some missed opportunities for him to help us know who he is, help us understand him. We don't know him.
4: And I think he's taking
3: He used to
4: advantage
3: be at the
4: that
3: big
4: we,
3: churches.
4: as black people, are democratic,
5: We're gonna
4: and
5: vote
4: he
5: for him
4: thinks we're
5: anyway.
4: going to vote for him anyway. And I'm like, no, sir,
3: And
4: I'm
3: that
4: like
3: didn't
4: the purple.
1: That's the key phrase right there. They expect that the black people are going to vote for me anyway because black people are supposed to vote Democrat. But I'm telling you what they are saying about Tallarico, what they're finding out about Tallarico in the black community is not playing well, and they'll withhold their vote.
0: Well, I hope so. I mean, you saw a lot of black support for Donald Trump because they started to realize that the Democratic Party, exactly what you describe, they just want black people to vote Democrat and not think about it. They want to keep them on the political plantation. Don't ask questions. We'll make sure you get everything you need. Just be a nice little black Democrat and vote Democrat and don't ask questions about it. And they're finding out the reality is, something quite different as far as what guys like
1: Absolutely.
0: Tallarico and the establishment of the
1: Absolutely.
0: Democratic Party actually think about you.
1: And Jasmine Crockett was the one, and I don't like her
0: I
1: at
0: don't
1: all, but
0: either, but
1: she was the one who early on, while
0: she
1: this was going
0: did.
1: on, she was saying, guys, this man is an out and out avowed racist. If you knew him and if you talked to him and if you talked to the people in his campaign, they look down on black people, and I'm not going to endorse him. And now you're hearing it from others who have offered their help, who have gone to him and his campaign and said,
0: Well,
1: we're happy to help. And they're like,
0: if MAGA
1: don't
0: is
1: want you
0: so
1: around.
0: racist and Donald Trump is a white supremacist, why would you turn those people away? What would
1: Exactly.
0: be the motivation for that?
1: More Ware and Rima coming up, KTSA. It's Trump Day in San Antonio, and boy, do we have perfect weather for the president to get here. Full sunshine today, upper 80s, near 90 degrees when he arrives here later on this afternoon, around 4, 4:30, something like that. Right now at the Freeman Coliseum, it's 69 degrees, KTSA.
6: Good morning. Still working that trouble spot on 281 southbound at Thousand Oaks. Broken down vehicle, left lane, a little bit of stop and go from 1604. On 35 southbound, FM 1518 to Randolph, traffic still rolling slowly. A little bit of stop and go through the area from some earlier construction. Now, if you guys see something we're not talking about, call us on the traffic tip line. We'll check it out. 210-785-2601. I'm Debbie Alcocer, KTSA, Time Saver Traffic.
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1: It's wearing, Ryba.

0: So Jimmy just told me he found out something on the down low here.
1: What's that? That's
2: a secret. Super secret.
0: President Trump. Well, I'm going to spill the beans, Jimmy. I'm going to let it out.
2: That's fine.
0: President Trump will not be dancing to the YMCA tonight. That's not on the agenda for him to dance.
1: Why?
0: Well, because he's in San Antonio.
1: So is what he'll be dancing
0: there's
1: to?
0: There's a different song that he's going to be dancing to tonight, and this is it. Welcome to San Antonio, El Jefe. We love you, man.
2: I want to say hello to all the tortas, all of San Antonio, even the cholas. I like them.
1: I love the cholas. I really do. They're beautiful.
2: They're beautiful cholas.
1: Beautiful cholas.
2: And I was talking to Putin, and I said, hey, carnal.
3: Hey, carnal.
2: Cut it out with Ukraine, Holmes.
1: Oh, man.
0: Somebody actually, since I brought it up this morning, somebody actually made Donald Trump with a Marbach cut and sent it to me. And Elaine, you're saying that that's just very racist. You shouldn't be doing that. That's racist.
4: We're not that kind of news station.
2: Well, then let's put him in cornrows and we'll get fired.
0: There you go.
1: Yeah,
0: that's what I said in here. You weren't in here, but I said if you do that, he's going to be fired in Maryland because of he's cultural appropriation wearing a Marbach when he gets here.
1: Oh my God!
0: Yeah, man, we'll get him a lowrider. We'll get him a cheap tort.
1: I got my lowriders.
2: I told Elaine I want somebody to make a Loteria card that says El Presidente and have Trump on it.
0: Let's take him to Mission Espada and let him ride around, man, in the lowrider.
1: This is so racist. This whole conversation is just so racist. Oh, my God.
0: What we call it is fun, okay? And he would call it fun as well.
1: Yes.
2: These women.
4: No, they would call him racist.
0: Oh, I know they would.
1: They would, yeah.
0: Oh, of course they would. Yeah.
2: These women are smaller than Charles Barkley. He's the fat ass.
1: He's the big old woman.
0: I wonder if he's going to go to the muddy ass creek downtown.
4: The San Antonio River?
0: Yeah, remember when Mark Cuban called it the muddy ass creek? I wonder if he's going to go down there.
1: I think he ought to just come out in a big sombrero and poncho. You know what I mean? Just come right out, pair of aviator.
0: Where is Serape?
4: Come over here. Come over here.
0: That would be great. He would have a Make America Great Again Serape. I like that a lot.
2: He could have a pinata, and then we could hit it, you know?
0: She made an AI.
2: Oh, I gotta see it.
0: It's him with a Marbach, and it says Trump and SA today. Don't put it up.
4: I was proud of my thumbnail.
0: Now I have to change it.
1: Oh, wow.
0: I like it a lot.
4: Terrible.
0: All right. Hey.
1: Well, I want to see it.
0: We want to take him to Mi Tierra.
1: Mi Tierra.
4: Oh, yeah. That would be awesome.
0: Take him to Mi Tierra.
4: Get some leche quemada.
0: Yeah. I'm just saying. You know what? He don't drink, but he hadn't had a La Margarita. So that could change his whole, your mic's off. What's that?
4: Do you want me to change the thumbnail?
0: I like that.
1: Can you describe it? What is the thumbnail?
0: It's him with a Marbach. It says Trump and SA today.
4: He's hugging the Texas flag.
1: Oh,
0: and
1: wow.
0: He's holding a Texas flag. He's got the Marbach.
4: All right, I'm going to change
0: it. I like
4: it
0: a lot.
4: Pull it up on YouTube.
1: Wow.
0: Just be racist. Why don't you?
2: We need clicks.
1: It's all about the clicks, baby.
0: Go to YouTube and see the president with a Marbach.
1: If Trump and a Marbach gets us clicks, man, put it up there.
0: More Warren Rima coming up at River City Oral Surgery. 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
3: President Trump on his way to San Antonio this afternoon. We'll look at what's on his plate before he heads this way. A San Antonio girl hit by a vehicle on her way to school on the west side this morning. We'll bring you the latest there. We now have a tropical storm in the Gulf and a bad teacher in Wisconsin, what led to a disgraced former student gaining access to a classroom as a sub. Those stories and more coming up at the top of the hour.
4: Good morning. In good shape. 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Just cleared that wreck at 281 southbound at Thousand Oaks, and the off-ramp is reopened. I-10 eastbound, the off-ramp to 37 southeast of downtown. So your midday commute looking good. 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
3: Your KTSA Stevens Roofing AccuWeather forecast. Sunshine today, high of 90 degrees with light northeast wind. For tonight, clear and 70 overnight, 65 in the hill country. Thursday, we'll do it again. Sunshine, 89. That's the story heading into the weekend. Sunny Friday through Sunday, highs right around 90. It is 66 in shirts. It is 65 at San Antonio's Severe Weather Station. I'm John Cruz. 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
5: And it's 69 over at the Freeman Coliseum, where the president will be later this afternoon. It should be close to 90 degrees somewhere in that neighborhood when the president gets there right around 4 or 5 o'clock this afternoon. He's scheduled to begin right at 6 or so. Of course, all that is up in the air. He will go when he goes, and he will go as long as he wants to. But so far, we just have the absolute perfect weather for a visit from President Trump. 9:36, where in Rima, KTSA?
6: He's got a big announcement, too, coming up. They're announcing on Fox, or announcing an announcement, so I'll have to see what that's all about. Oh, I was just going to mention at the bottom, you had mentioned this poll earlier. I think nothing really illustrates and puts right in front of you the ultimate corruption of our political class, Republicans and Democrats. And you yourself say on a regular basis that really, when it comes to the political class, there's really no difference. You know, they both operate in the same way. Nothing says that or illustrates that more than their hesitancy to support voter ID. You mentioned this poll earlier, Harvard-Harris. Once again, we have another poll showing how universal the idea of people having to prove they are who they are and prove they are an American citizen is across the board. 82%, again, their words, across the board, believe there should be a requirement for an individual to present a valid ID to vote. 95% support Republicans, 95% Democrats, 73%, 78% of independents. A consensus on people requiring or having to show proof of citizenship. That to the tune of 79% across the board. So even liberal whack jobs, apparently, in this country, the majority of them, not as strong a majority as on the Republican side, but believe that people should have to prove they are who they are. And yet the very same people support politicians who are absolutely against that idea. And as Trump points out all the time, there's only one reason why anyone would be against the idea of having to prove you are who you are to vote in an American election. It's because you want a freaking cheat.
5: And so what we are faced with now is an opportunity. The next time we have an opportunity to vote for or against these people and to primary these people that refused to take up the Save America Act, we primary them and we kick them out.
6: Now, I agree.
5: Now, yeah. I'm not under any illusion that's actually going to happen. But America, you got an opportunity now, and you complain a lot about never having an opportunity. Nothing ever changes. You're like, oh, I thought nothing ever changes. Well, this is where it starts right here. These people who stood in the way, the ones who will not bring this to the floor, the ones who would not even give it an airing so it would have a chance of passing, they are the ones that need to be primaried now. They need to be primaried by strong conservatives, MAGA-type people. And you have an opportunity here to find those people and to put them up and to vote for them when you have that chance. This is how our

0: who will claim that asking any Hispanic person for their ID is a racist act. The very same people who answered this poll on the Democrat side support the very policies.
1: Okay, so let's get rid of them. Let's get rid of those politicians. Let's flush the toilet and get rid of them all and move in some new people. I made a couple of videos I wanted to mention this morning real quick because one of them is about Nidal Hassan, who is scheduled now to be shot December 3rd at 1 p.m. at Fort Hood, where he's shot and killed as an enemy combatant. He is a radical jihadist who is the enemy of the United States and an enemy of the United States military. And because he was working inside, he was able to have access to kill 13, this was in 2009, and wound 32. The man should have been dead a long time ago. But because we have wussies in our system of justice in the military and outside the military, where there's no guarantee that you're going to suffer consequences for your crime, and that's the real problem that we face right now. Deterrence is all about guaranteeing that you will have punishment and consequences to your crime. That's what real deterrence is. But inside the military system and outside the military system, we've gotten too lax on that. You don't know for sure that you're going to have to pay for your crime. I think if you kill somebody, much less a bunch of our soldiers, you pay with your life. And you don't pay with your life 20 years later. You pay with your life right then. We execute you right now. And so there's no reason to wait to December 3rd. We can have that done this weekend. We can get it done and get it over with and move on from Nidal Hassan. You got another guy, Jamal Howard. He's 46. He's scheduled to die today. He killed a convenience store worker, shot her in the chest, just walked in the store and went, bam, when he was 20. He's 46 now. That was in the year 2000. No reason that guy should be alive today.
0: Well,
1: should have been gone a long time ago.
0: In a sense, we really don't have a death penalty in America because of that process, because it goes on for decades and decades, because you live an entire life after you get the death sentence. We really don't have one.
1: Right.
0: I mean, at the end of the day, you know, again, you're killing people after they've sat in jail for decades and are in their 50s and 60s and 70s. You really haven't given them a death sentence.
1: No, you haven't. The death penalty should be carried out in a month. Max, after you're found guilty, do one appeal, and with a month max, you're going to die. And that, Sean, if you want to have deterrence for any crime, not just the death penalty, but for any crime, you have to have the predictability of punishment, and it has to be consistent. That's why I'm a minimum sentencing guy. I love the idea of minimum sentencing. But at the very least, we should have a predictability to our system where if you commit a crime, you're going to do some time. There's no question about it. There should be no deviance in that, no deals that are cut, no backroom stuff with the DA and your attorneys and the attorneys that are going to make money off of this thing, you know, carrying it through the court system forever. We have to have predictability and consistency to the consequences to your crime, and that in and of itself is what causes the deterrence there. And that's where we need to get back to.
0: We talk almost every day, though, about people who are in that revolving door, not death sentence or capital sentences, but just violent crimes who, you know, are back out on the streets relatively quickly.
1: Correct.
0: Multiple charges, back at it, you know. I mean, we've allowed this system to come into existence for so long. I don't know how you undo it.
1: You just start doing it. Now, you've heard me stand right here and complain over and over again about these judges and these DAs who let these people go over and over. Irina Zarudzka is dead. She's deader than dead. And because they continue to let that guy out 34 times. There's a woman who was burned to death in Chicago. Man was let out 73 times.
0: 73 times.
1: The judges and the DAs who cut those deals with those attorneys, they're the ones who need to go to jail. I've been saying that for a long time. If you want to stop it, if you're really interested in stopping the revolving door and closing that revolving door and putting a lock on that revolving door, welding it shut, you'll start sending them to jail. All you got to do is send one or two. And when that starts to, and be consistent with it, be predictable with it, where a judge knows, if I let this sucker go, he's going to go back out and he's going to commit another crime. I'm going to let him go anyway, knowing that, but I'm going to go to jail. I'm not letting you go. There has to be consistency and predictability to what we do in our system, and we don't have that now.
0: That's the hard part, too, though, because state by state, the laws are different. We were talking about the Lindsey Clancy case, where the whole idea of reasonable doubt is different, you know, so every state has a different, in a sense, categorization.
1: Well,
0: I'm not disagreeing with your idea.
1: Right. I'm just saying if we want to stop this

0: stuff, we have to have predictability and consistency in the punishment side of that, or else we're not going to stop it.
1: I agree.
0: Yeah. Let me tell you about our friends over at Bjorn's. 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We're talking about Bjorn himself. 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Full sunshine today for the president's visit. Upper 80s to near 90 when the man gets here later this afternoon. But right now, it's 69 at the Freeman Coliseum, KTSA.
2: Good morning. Looks like a new trouble spot on 35. This report sponsored by Aleve, northeast side of town, Selma area. It's a stall at 35 southbound Olympia Parkway, left lane block, and road work at I-10 westbound before FM 289 right lane. At some point, body pain may creep in, become your reality, but Aleve is here to keep you moving. 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I'm Debbie Alcacer, KTSA, Time Saver Traffic.
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0: Okay, I got to tell you about my friends over at New Bath Today. 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
0: There we go. Where Ramos, KTSA. 9:52, Jack Riccardi joins us. We talk about Jack in 60, which starts at 10:03. And, Jack, I just got a couple things to toss at you real quick. Today is the third anniversary of Hamas, Palestinian Hamas, going into Israel, killing about 1,200 Israelis, young Israelis, capturing 251 others, taking them back to Gaza, shoving them under the earth in their tunnels, raping them, terrorizing them, murdering them, and then having sex with their dead bodies. And today, these Nazi wannabes are going to have worldwide 262 events, 37 different countries. 40 of those events are planned for the United States alone. And they are calling it a day of joyful celebrations. Your thoughts?
11: I'm glad that we defunded USAID, because Amen, otherwise brother. We'd be paying for a lot of those celebrations.
0: Amen. Amen. It turns my stomach when I think about people are going to be actually having parades, wearing the kifiyehs, and celebrating this.
11: Well, you know, some people did something.
0: Right. That's how
11: I'm sorry. I mean, I'm just cynical about it because, I mean, I can remember, I'm so old, Trey and Sean, I can remember when Jewish people were the ones that were militant and like fighting for their, you know, they had to fight the British over the mandate and like it's interesting now that all the militancy is against their country, against their homeland, not on behalf of or in defense of. And I don't know, in this country, it's been remarkable to watch the flip. Liberals used to call out conservatives for being insufficiently pro-Israel.
0: That's right.
11: They used to find, they would scour the ranks of Republicans to find a Klansman or an anti-Semite.
0: That's right.
11: Look, you people don't police your ranks. This should be unacceptable. Even one of these is one too many. And now you have, how many years ago was it that the DNC booed the mention of Israel in the pre-convention prayer.
0: Mm-hmm.
11: So I just, you know, if you live long enough, I guess you see everything.
0: Right. Well, and one other fact about this is that those tunnels where they drug those people down into, those very young people, we paid for a lot of those tunnels to be built because we were giving, quote, humanitarian aid, which was stolen by Hamas, and they used it to build those tunnels.
11: Yeah, yeah.
0: Our money.
6: It is strange, though, you know. I mean, these are the very same people that have been calling Hitler, you know, Trump Hitler for the past decade. And you're right. They were always looking for the Nazi in the room, and it was always a right-winger. It's always a MAGA guy. Even before that, just Republicans in general were the Nazis. And yet, yeah, look.
11: Remember when Reagan went to Bitburg?
6: Yeah.
11: And that was, they blew that up, and they would have blown it up bigger had they had the internet. But they blew that to sky high proportions.
0: Yeah.
11: It was a brief part of a itinerary. And I mean, now they're the Bitburg people now.
0: Yeah.
6: I had an ex buddy years and years ago out of Annapolis who, you know, routinely was Reagan. He shouldn't change his name to Hitler. He should change his name to Hitler.
11: Yeah.
6: And now they're the Jew haters. I mean, that's who they are. You're not cool if you don't hate them enough.
0: Yeah. And I'm not going to steal your thunder on this. So just a real quick mention on this. I could not agree with you more. It's the first thought I had, the same one you shared in your video about Krista Pike. This does not absolve her. What happened to her does not absolve her from the consequences of what she did. She should still go through what they had planned. If you want to make sure it happens, send her to Texas, obviously, because we know how to do that the right way. But I agree with you 1,000,000%. And that was the first thought I had, that you're going to hear a lot of screaming now to let her go, to turn her loose.
11: Mm-hmm. Also, I guess you guys have been talking about the Trump traffic jam. Have you noticed all the reporting is, this is going to be very disruptive. It's going to be a terrible traffic jam. Allow extra time. Don't go out today. Just stay home from work. It's going to be. And I looked it up. I looked it up last night because I have no life. And that's not how they reported when Biden or Obama or Clinton came. And I'm sure there is traffic anytime any president goes anywhere. It is. It's a headache. It's a hassle. I remember Clinton got the haircut at the airport in LAX. But, you know, come on, guys.
6: I was going to say.
11: It's just a traffic jam?
6: All the reporting locally is all about the disruptions it's going to cause. I noticed that yesterday.
11: What are we, Mayberry? Does Barney Fife have to direct traffic in front of the barbershop? We can't handle a motorcade? Really?
0: You guys remember when Barack took Michelle to dinner in Manhattan and shut down all of Manhattan just for a dinner, and they didn't say peep, not one thing about it. Not a thing. They could care less. That was fine because Barack.
11: That having been said, I won't go anywhere near it.
0: Yeah, well, I'm not.
11: I hate traffic.
0: Yeah.
6: I'm not going downtown. I'm not going to the Freeman, even for Trump, man.
11: Yeah, I normally hang out at the Freeman, but I think I'll skip that today. Why the Freeman, by the way? Do we know why that is? Why can't he get the AT&T Center?
0: Well, it's indoors and it's cheap, and so that's why. Indoors and cheap.
11: I hope he doesn't make any jokes.
0: indoors and cheap?
6: Well, this place is crummy. I couldn't find a better place.
11: Sounds like you're describing our show.
0: And so Jack doesn't like traffic. You must not do much driving in San Antonio, do you, Jack?
11: It's all traffic.
0: All the time. My wife.
11: It used to be. It used to be a 20-minute city. You'd get anywhere in 20
0: anymore.
11: Minutes.
0: Yeah. My wife won't leave the house now. I cannot get her out of the house because of traffic.
6: I mean, I actually had this thought. Like, I went to the Freeman to see my wife graduate, you know what I mean, a few months ago. But, like, would I go to see the president? No, I hate that drive. You know what I mean? Is that terrible?
11: That is strange.
0: Well, I hope you have a great show. I know you
11: will.
0: Well,
11: thank you, sirs.
0: Sirs.
6: Sirs.
0: That's plural.
11: Sirs, plural.
6: Yeah, we're sirs.
0: Very cool. I love you, San Antonio. Enjoy the president. We'll see you in the morning at 6.
6: Spread the love. Don't be a jerk. Bye.
0: Have a good one. See ya.

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1: Hey, it's Trey here from a friends over at Here in Texas. 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
4: It is 10 o'clock at KTSA San Antonio. I'm John Cruz. Stocks are down this morning. The NASDAQ off 207 points. The Dow is down 505 points. S&P down by 46 points. New this morning, a San Antonio child recovering from a leg injury after she was hit by a vehicle near Collins Garden Elementary. That's on the city's west side this morning. The crash happened just after 8 a.m. in the 2300 block of South Calavera Street near San Juan Brady Park. The fire department says the girl suffered a leg injury, but her condition is not known. And we're also not sure if she was taken to a hospital or not. We'll bring you updates as more info becomes available. President Trump on his way to San Antonio today for a 6 p.m. rally featuring Ken Paxton and Carlos de la Cruz. Today's rally, the third trip to Texas in less than a month, Paxton will speak. The Secret Service says expect delays along the route from Kelly Airfield through the east side between about 4 and 5 this afternoon. Barricades are up at this hour and the lines are forming outside the Freeman Coliseum, and protests expected along Houston Street across from the rally. We've got full details on the visit on our website, ktsa.com. Well, San Antonio Mayor Gina Ortiz-Jones still wants a meeting with President Trump during his visit to talk about the affordability crisis here. KTSA's Christian Blood.
5: It's hard to tell if Ortiz-Jones asked for the same kind of meeting with Joe Biden when he occupied the White House during some of the highest inflation on record in the U.S. Ortiz-Jones was Undersecretary of the Air Force back in those days. We'll see if Trump makes time for the mayor of the Alamo City. Trump will attend a rally at Freeman Coliseum with Senate candidate Ken Paxton and congressional candidate Carlos de la Cruz. Christian Blood, KTSA News.
4: A San Antonio woman off to prison after being convicted for falsifying her client's tax returns and skimming off the top. A federal judge sentenced Natasha Banks Brown on Tuesday to 53 months in prison. Banks Brown must also pay nearly $4 million in restitution. A bizarre story out of Wisconsin, a school security breach after a former student there got work as a sub without qualifications to do so.
6: She was then assigned to a class where students say she used profane language, racial slurs, and organized students by race and gender in the class. According to the complaint, she told one boy he was fat, told others they were the types of people to have incest, and told one girl she would either become a stripper or a hooker.
4: Correspondent Hannah Batah. Two San Antonio chambers are merging. The Greater San Antonio Chamber and the Metro San Antonio Chamber plan to form a single organization to represent thousands of businesses. The merger is set to take effect in January. Leaders say the combined chambers will prioritize advocacy for smaller groups as well as deal with major economic issues. And the Spurs begin the race for Sace tomorrow with a preseason matchup with the Atlanta Hawks. Tip-off at 7 p.m. Your KTSA Stevens Roofing AccuWeather forecast. Speaking of chambers, Chamber of Commerce Day today, sunshine 89 degrees for the high with light northeast wind. Tonight, clear and 70 overnight. For Thursday, sunshine and 90. Right now, 67 in Cibolo. It is 66 at San Antonio's Severe Weather Station. I'm John Cruz. 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
7: 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Looks like a trouble spot on 35. 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On 35 southbound Olympia Parkway, disabled vehicle left lane. That's in the northeast side through Selma. And then I-10 westbound before you get to FM 289. That's road work right lane. 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I'm Debbie Alcacer, KTSA, Time Saver Traffic.
1: Well, good morning and welcome to Jack in 60. And good morning to the United States Secret Service if the advance team is listening. Just thought I'd throw that in there. Yeah, we got a lot to talk about. It's going to be a big day. President will get in here this afternoon and motorcade over to Freeman Coliseum. And I don't know. Somebody asked, would it be 100 miles an hour? I don't know. I'd like to see that. I noticed all the reporting on this was that it's going to be a traffic jam. MySA.com, San Antonio Express News, the TV stations. Trump's visit to San Antonio could disrupt traffic and flights. Road closures, traffic expected in San Antonio amid President Trump visit today. Traffic tie-ups expected as Trump visits SA. It sounds like he just, you know, it sounds like he's just going to get off the plane, drive around, disrupt traffic, and leave. I think the traffic disruption's real, by the way. I'm not saying it isn't. But I wouldn't say that's the main focus here or the main point of the story. I know you're supposed to write news stories with an orientation toward the reader or the viewer or the listener. Tell them what it means to them. So let me ask what it means to you a question. Does President Trump affect or move or excite your vote for down ballot Republicans? If you support President Trump, and he goes up there and he reads off the names of all the Republican congressional candidates and legislative candidates, and he talks about Ken Paxton's, you know, baggy clothes and stuff. Is this going to move you, make you more likely to vote? Do you think it affects a lot of people? Does it connect a lot more people to the down ballot races? It doesn't take a genius to figure out that what they're trying to do here is have the Trump effect in an election where Trump is not on the ballot. Because we know from his presidential races that he brings out low propensity voters or people that have never voted before but want to vote for him and feel like he's different. He's not a politician. He gets me. So they're trying to transfer that, and historically that doesn't work. Historically, a guy can't just rub off his popularity on other people. Because honestly, I'm so old, I remember when they tried to do this with Reagan, and Reagan would go out there and people loved him, and the people that voted for him loved him, and he did have coattails in the 1980 election. When he walloped Carter in 1980, he brought a lot of senators in. I think they won control of the Senate. The Republicans did, but like it's pretty rare, and it was that one time. And as amiable and charming as Reagan was, if you were a dolt or a dope or a schlub, like he couldn't glam you up. You didn't look better because they stood you next to him. And Trump, do you think he helps the down ballot Republicans? Now, let me also ask you on the other side, if you don't like Trump, if you don't like President Trump, you didn't vote for him, he makes your teeth grind. Is he going to hurt the likelihood, the possibility that you would vote for, say, Paxton? Or we're going to talk to Brandon Heretta coming up here on the show in about half an hour. He's part of all this today, and we'll talk to him. So
8: do the rallies that Trump does, like the one he's doing here this afternoon, do they help? Do you think? 210-599-50.

0: 55. We do know they create traffic. Thank you, Express News, for that. Gavin Newsom says it's time for the 25th Amendment. He says that every few days, so it's not really news, but he says it's time for the 25th Amendment because he's outraged and concerned, telling TheHill.com yesterday that President Trump is mentally ill for saying this. Cut number 10. Okay, cut number 10 was going to be where Trump made the joke at the rally about the Iranians could take out L.A. or San Diego if they wanted to. And the thing about that quote is we talked yesterday about how it was a little bit like the whole we begin bombing Russia in 5 minutes joke that Reagan told. The thing about that joke is there's so many different ways you could interpret what he meant. I think you could interpret it as, hey, the nuclear threat from Iran is so serious, we could lose an American city. I think you could take it as a dig against L.A. and San Diego because they hate him and it's blue cities in a blue state. I think you could take it as a dig against the Democrats because he likes to chide them on the fact that they don't or have not taken seriously the Iranian nuclear threat. I suppose you could, if you so were inclined, take it to mean he's inviting Iran to hit one of those cities. And let's go with that one for a minute, because that's the worst one. That's the one that Gavin Newsom is pretending he believes and other people are pretending they believe. Oh, my gosh, Trump is calling in an airstrike. Well, first of all, I have to admit, in full disclosure, I have called in Iranian airstrikes from time to time on this show. When I'm feeling a little down, I've been known to tell the joke or say jokingly, let one of the missiles through. But I feel bad saying it because a lot of you would also get killed, and I don't want that for you. I'm just talking about myself. But let's assume that Gavin Newsom really believes that President Trump really is challenging Iran. See if you can hit L.A. Okay. What would that have to do with the Iranian strategy in the war? Do you honestly think that the Iranians have the capability but not the willingness, or the capability but not the desire, I guess is the better word, to hit an American city? And if they can, if they could, if they are able to, I don't think they'd need to be invited. I don't think anybody would need to say to them, hey, how about L.A.? I've tried to get my head around their argument. I never accepted it. But there is no way they believe, Gavin Newsom, the talking heads on CNN, there is no way they believe that that is what he's trying to do, that he is trying to get these cities nuked by the Iranians. And as I said yesterday, the obvious defense would be he's the president reducing and neutralizing the Iranian threat. So if you really are chewing your fingernails and worrying about this, Trump's your best ally, because he's clearly making the Iranian threat lesser, not greater. And I don't want to even keep debating what he said, as much as I now want to look at the desperation of taking something like this and running with it all day. This is all they talked about yesterday in the Democrat Party. How is this the party that's going to lower your gas prices or grocery prices or mortgage or rent or how could people this unserious? How could people this easily distracted by a shiny object be the ones who are going to solve your problems? Is anyone paying attention to that? Again, I'm not a member of a political party. This show is not about a political party. You listen to some shows, it sounds like they get their talking points right off the fax machine. But I marvel at the idea that people who have never even been in favor of lower gas prices, much less have come up with any proposal or theory on lowering them, would be the ones you would reward with your vote because of the gas prices. Just like, how is it that the president who is destroying Iran's nuclear capability is now the president that's going to get an American city nuked by Iran? He's not. So in turn, these people saying these things are not worthy of your support. They're not even worthy of the last 2 minutes we've spent talking about them. I love when they say, by the way, so when you start to engage them on this, they back up a little and they say, well, Trump is the most divisive president in history, which is not even arguable, not even close. He had the guys from the Baltimore Ravens in his motorcade yesterday, white players, black players. I mean, it's just not, but, I think it's interesting that, they sort of fall back on that position of, well, he divides us and he pits us against each other. That would be a good argument if you didn't know how he came to power. But if you know anything about how he won his elections by combining, by uniting, voters who had never been all together before, or at least had not been in a long time. So not only do we not need the 25th Amendment, Gavin Newsom, we need you guys to maybe take like a day, get some fresh air. Don't go near X or, you know, like, just what's really wrong here? Show us on the doll, you know, where it hurts. Democrats, 210-599-5555. So yeah, the Trump rally is this afternoon. We're going to talk about that with Brandon Heretta, or this evening. The president was rallying in Baltimore and had some of the Raven players ride with him in the motorcade and appear with him at a shipyard rally. Marlon Humphrey, Tyler Loop, Nick Moore, Ryan Eckley, all wearing suits and ties, appearing with the president. Not all the Ravens were there, just some of them. He gave them a shout-out. The Ravens are 3-1 and lead the AFC North right now. I guess part of this whole 25th Amendment, he's crazy, he's divisive thing, they're a little panicked about the fact that it's really just the opposite. That, in fact, he appears to have the power, and it may be waning, I don't know, but he appears to have the power to get people to cross lines. And I thought it was kind of symbolic that I had Fox News on this morning, which I usually do, and they are really celebrating their 30th anniversary in a big way. They're making a big deal about it. I guess today is the actual day. But anyway, it's a bit much, but I will give them a lot of credit. They really cracked the monopoly of electronic media. You know, at a time when the internet was very new, we didn't have social media. We did not have the Nick Shirleys and the Nick Sordors and the independent main wire and all these things. At a time when there was a real monopoly, a real chokehold on information, they broke it. And say what you will about them now, and I know not everybody's a fan, and you may have switched over to other places, other channels and platforms and stuff. Yes, I almost said frequencies. But in their day, that was a very, and I would put them and Rush Limbaugh kind of in the same category of not only good content, but also really powerful, like, disruption of things that needed disrupting. But I think Trump also has that capability. He pulls people together who would not normally be together. And I've had people say to me, well, it's just because he's a celebrity. Like, these football players are just latching on to the popular thing of the moment. I don't think that's true. When you consider the tremendous pressures on guys like them not to do this, I think they like him. I don't think they're just getting a photo op. And by the way, do they really need more attention than they already get? 210-599-5555. So yeah, let's talk about the rally, and let's talk about whether you think these rallies help the down ballot candidates. Yes or no? Why or why not? 210-599-5555. We got a lot more Jack in 60 coming up on KTSA. 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
3: Good morning. In good shape as you head into your midday commute. Most all our major freeway systems look good. Everything rolling at posted speeds. Now, we do have a stall 35 northbound at Olympia Parkway that is taking up a left lane. Now, if you guys see something we're not talking about, call us on the traffic tip line. We'll check it out, 210-785-2601. I'm Debbie Alcacer, KTSA, Time Saver Traffic.
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5: Jack in 60 Minutes. It's the Reader's Digest condensed version of the Jack Show we have in the afternoon. 210-599-5555 on the day that President Trump will rally the Republicans in over at Freeman Coliseum. Just the fact that he's here early October tells you the state of the playing field, because Republicans shouldn't even be batting an eyelash about Texas or the Senate race. San Antonio shouldn't be a rally location by all rights, but they are really having to worry about every square inch of real estate, it seems like. Mark is in San Antonio on Jack in 60. Hi, Mark.
6: Hey, Jack. Yeah, I think Trump does have the effect of pulling in, especially the disenfranchised Democrat voter, which I think in San Antonio there's a lot of them. So I think he does. He's a very unique personality. I tell you what, I'm very interested also. I'm actually going to be playing golf right across the street from the Coliseum this afternoon. So I'm very interested to see how large a crowd he gets. But to fill up for a politician, to fill up arenas like he does and draw the people he does, again, I'm interested to see what the crowd is in San Antonio. But he's a unique guy, and I think he has the ability to attract the disenfranchised voter, to get them out to the polls where they actually potentially will cast a vote that otherwise they would sit home.
5: I mean, I do think he'll draw a good crowd. I think we'll give him a good reception. I will say that when I see these crowds and I see him up there and then he calls out or brings up the local candidates, it kind of cuts two ways, Mark. Yes, people love Trump and they love how he is. Then they see the sort of button down, dyed in the wool Republican guy that he's trying to get you to love. And you're like, but this is what we rejected when we embraced you. These are the Republicans that we were losing with before you came along. I don't know if it's a good contrast to put those guys up there next to him, because it doesn't rub off on them.
6: Well, I would disagree with that, because I think that Trump is bringing in his people now. Specifically, I would point to Paxton. Paxton is opposite of Cornyn.
5: Yeah, that's true.
6: I mean, in Texas, at least, what I could speak for, the establishment Bush Republicans are getting Trump is defeating the establishment Bush Republicans. Mm-hmm. And Trump is bringing in people that endorse his style of Republicans, mm-hmm. of mm-hmm. Republican Party. So yeah. that is something that disenfranchised voters are looking for, because there's a lot of disenfranchised Republican voters who voted for Trump and are looking for people that will support his agenda and get rid of the globalist rhinos that were the Bush Republican Party. And so,
5: That's well said. Well, good luck on the golf course, Mark. It's good to hear from you as always. And always a great email from Mark in San Antonio. We got more Jack in 60. Brandon Herrera joins the show on KTSA. If you are going to do a flooring project, let's say that you kind of know what you want, but you'd like to look and see what's out there or consider a couple of options. The best place for you to do it, where you really have everything in front of you, is Flooring Connection Outlet. All different kinds of flooring, lots of samples, great brands, you know, various colors and textures. And, oh, I didn't know they made that. You're going to see it at Flooring.

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10: 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Chief Justice Jimmy Blacklock says that starts with judges applying the law as written, so the rules don't

0: don't change depending on who walks into the courtroom. 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That means judges should be accountable, rules should be clear, and the system should be accessible to those who rely on it. For BlackLock, equal justice means more than a principle. 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
4: A young girl in the hospital after she was hit by a vehicle on the west side this morning. We'll get an update. We're about 4 hours away from President Trump landing in SA. Crowds are growing outside the Freeman. We'll preview his visit. And charges for a teen accused of bringing an airsoft gun to Piper High School. Those stories and more coming up at the top of the hour.
5: Good morning. Just cleared a couple of our trouble spots. 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On 35 northbound St. Mary's, that stall has cleared, and the stall at 35 northbound Olympia Parkway, that is cleared as well. As you get into your midday commute, everything is looking good and rolling at posted speed. 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
4: Your KTSA, Stevens Roofing, AccuWeather forecast. Speaking of Chambers, Chamber of Commerce Day today, sunshine, 89 degrees for the high with light northeast wind. Tonight, clear and 70 overnight. For Thursday, sunshine and 90. Currently 73 at the Pearl. It's 72 at San Antonio's Severe Weather Station. I'm John Cruz. 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

0: Welcome to the Jack in 60 Minutes podcast / live radio show on KTSA, 210-599-5555. Coming up, we're going to talk about Krista Pike running the Count Full down there in Tennessee. And I mentioned with Ware and Rima, they were talking about the 10-7 anniversary. And I've been reading a lot about how since the Trump administration and DOGE dismantled USAID, you can almost correlate that to the victories by right-of-center political parties in Latin America, in South America, in Africa. In other words, it's becoming clear that when we took down that massive boondoggle of taxpayer dollars being given to so-called progressives and this whole ecosystem of so-called NGOs and international aid is collapsing, all of a sudden you can see who is getting the money by who is either losing elections or suddenly very desperate for cash. And it's everything from teachers' unions to leftist political parties to pro-abortion groups. So clearly they were getting a lot of this money because they're telling us that suddenly they're missing the money. And it may be that dismantling USAID is going to be way more consequential and beneficial than we even realized at the time it was going on. Speaking of which, he's a candidate for Congress, and he, of course, is right in the middle of this whole discussion about the effect of Trump rallies in the midterms. We welcome to the KTSA Quarter Moon Plumbing, AC, Heating, Newsmaker Line, Congressional candidate Brandon Heretta. Brandon Heretta, welcome back, and good morning to you.
1: Jack, it's a pleasure to talk to you again, brother. Thanks for having me on.
0: It's great to have

0: will get to the polls.
1: Do you think that he is able to transfer his popularity and the way he affects low propensity voters? Is he able to transfer that to down ballot Republicans?
0: I think so. I think there's a lot of, we've seen it in the numbers. Like there's the Cook Report number where, for example, in my race in Texas 23, we're an R plus 7, but we were a Trump plus 14.8. There's a lot of Republicans and there's a lot of people, like independents as well, that weren't necessarily voting for the Republican Party. They were a Trump Republican. And so if we can get those people engaged in an election where he's not on the ballot, I think that's really going to help us out.
1: How do you feel about the midterms? I mean, people are being told blue wave, blue tsunami, really looks bad. And that can have the effect of depressing turnout for Republicans. I'm sure part of it is being said to excite Democrats and give them the feeling that, you know, it's within reach. But what is your outlook kind of on the big picture?
0: Well, I think it's a tactic for one, you know, this thought that the midterms are already over, Republicans are going to get slaughtered. That idea is something that the Democrats are spreading because their weapon this time around is voter suppression. They don't want Republicans to go to the polls. They want Republicans to feel like it's hopeless, and they want to energize their own base to go out. And, you know, I've learned at this point not to trust the polls, at least not to trust them as gospel. Really, it comes down to who turns out to vote. And historically, when Republicans, you know, when we're energized and we know what we're doing, we go out to the polls far more than what the polling suggests that we do. I think we over-index in voter turnout, especially in midterm elections.
1: Do you also think, I've heard a lot of people say this all around the country, that Republicans are under-surveyed or that Republican voters just don't take surveys?
0: Well, I think that there was something that we saw during the last couple Trump elections, where it was this feeling of, or this slogan of the silent majority. And I feel like there is a lot of that. I feel like a lot of Democrats tend to be a little performative. They like, you turn on the news, it's what you see when you listen to any of your favorite actresses or singers or anything like that. You know, it's popular to be a bleeding heart liberal. It's not so popular to be a conservative. So there's a lot of people that feel the way we do. There's a lot of people that are blue collar workers that just maybe don't project it as much, but they do turn out to vote.
1: Yeah. I'm probably asking you a question you would be better off not answering, but I wonder if I can ask you how you are getting along with the Republican Party establishment, because when Tony Gonzalez was their guy, they had no use for you, and they were calling you the AR guy and the you know, loose cannon or whatever. But like, now you're the only game in town for them. Have they come around to you? Is it an uneasy alliance? Where are you? Because maybe you disagree, but I feel like they did not give you the time of day until they had. They had to give you the time of day.
0: Well, so I'm actually really glad you did ask that question. That's a really good question to ask. So realistically, the House leadership and the establishment, for lack of a better word, they're in the incumbent protection business. So with Tony being a two-term incumbent, or a three-term incumbent, actually, completing his third term, they had no choice but to back him because, you know, they back their own people. He was a fairly reliable vote to them. I mean, he went over to the Democrats on a lot of things, which is one of the issues that I had and one of the reasons I primaried him. But it became very clear that he was not a viable candidate. So it would have been absolutely insane. He would have had to really messed up for them to have turned to me before the primary, which is partially what happened. You know, we all remember, no need to rehash what happened with the former congressman from this district. But I actually have a very good relationship now with House leadership. I was just down doing a border tour with House Whip Tomer. I talk to Mike Johnson fairly often. He's been a great resource. Jim Jordan, Steve Scalise. House leadership has actually welcomed me with open arms, and so has the Texas delegation. We've got a lot of great congressmen in the state of Texas on the Republican side, and they've been very, very willing and ready to help us, not only myself, but the future incoming members of the Texas delegation, our freshman class.

0: class, hit the ground running, and make sure we can deliver wins for America.
1: Brandon Heretta, who will be with the Trump rally today and is joining us right now on KTSA. It's good to talk to you. Good luck today. Hope it's a great turnout, great day for you and for the president. We'll talk to you soon.
0: I appreciate it, brother. It's always a pleasure.
1: All right. Thanks a lot. On our KTSA Quarter Moon Plumbing AC Heating Newsmaker line. By the way, if you're going to the rally and you want something to do afterwards, 505 Rooftop Bar is having a Patriot after party tonight. If you're interested in that, that's 505 East Travis. And we've talked about them before. I think maybe the dumbest conversation going on in the news right now is about Krista Pike. You may disagree. There's a lot of dumb stuff. We're living in dumb times. But is there anything dumber than even speculating or postulating that Krista Pike should get to live? Because she somehow survived the lethal injections in Tennessee, which we still don't know, by the way. Was that an error? It was somebody asleep at the switch. I guess that's not a good way to put it. Was somebody bad at their job? Was somebody on the take? Did somebody get jammed up? Twice they tried to do lethal injection. They took her to the hospital. They said she was unconscious. Now she's conscious. She's talking. Somebody in the comments last night said she should have pretended to still be unconscious, which I thought was hilarious and in poor taste all at once. Anyway, here's what I think. You find out what went wrong. It is important to know whether it was botched or somebody did this on purpose. You fire whoever failed because you had one job. You change any procedures that need to be changed. I don't know if there are any. But yes, of course you carry out the execution of Krista Pike. That's the will of the court. That's the will of the people. That's what the system called for. You would not let a person who escaped from prison stay free. You wouldn't say if somebody broke out of a prison, well, they showed initiative, and this calls to mind the need for prison reform, so we're going to let them go. We're not going to even look for them. You would never say that. If a suspect who was being detained slipped out of the back of a cruiser or shrugged off the handcuffs, I know the TV they do, we wouldn't go, well, they earned it. You know, that just goes to show there was incompetence in the police or there was incompetence in the system. And, by golly, let that person go. I'm mad at the system. So that person is free to go. You don't let Krista Pike or Krista Pike's rugged constitution veto the verdict of the court. Again, I understand it's crazy. And it can make you wonder about a lot of things, wonder about them. And I'm not even trying to change your mind about death penalty. Like I know for a fact we have people listening to this show who are for it. And we have people who listen to the show who are against it. And to quote a famous guy who once said it, there are good people on both sides. But it is so stupid to even speculate or ask the question, well, should they just give her 20 more years or give her a life sentence? No. She had her appeals, all of them. She's been on death row for 30 years, roughly. She's only alive right now because somewhere something didn't go right or wasn't done right. That's it. There's nothing more complicated than that. Am I missing something? 210-599-5555. Last I checked, it was an open question.

0: or not Tennessee would put her to death. I don't know why it is. It shouldn't be. 100%. I don't say it to be cruel. But you would not, in those other examples I gave, you would not say, well, this changes everything, right? 210-599-5555, Jack and 60 on KTSA.
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2: Good morning. Just cleared a couple of our trouble spots. This report sponsored by Lennar. On 35 northbound St. Mary's, that stall has cleared, and the stall at 35 northbound Olympia Parkway, that is cleared as well. As you get into your midday commute, everything is looking good and rolling at posted speeds. 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
0: President Trump rallying in San Antonio later today. He was asked yesterday, or he brought up yesterday, paid protesters everywhere he goes. Cut number four.
15: A protest? Well, they're all paid protesters. You know, the same people that protested that, the same people that protested that. I'm used to protest. I think I do pretty well. No, they're just scammers.
0: Just scammers that are paid to protest. Tim Scott on Fox yesterday talking about the Paxton race. Obviously, Paxton is the main reason President Trump is coming here. Cut number five.
16: Without any question, I'm pretty excited about where Texas is right now. Listen, the good news is we've closed the gap significantly. Paxton is within striking distance. James Dallarico believes in six genders, a non-binary God. He believes that capitalism is white supremacy. Here's a person who's tried to hide his beliefs, but he said it on video,
17: right?
16: So we have it all.
0: I don't know if this is any scientific survey or not, but I'm seeing a lot more pro-Paxton ads all of a sudden. Are you? For months, I didn't see any. And now I'm seeing, just in the little bit of TV that I'll watch when I'm on the treadmill, now I'm seeing exponentially more pro-Paxton or anti-Tallarico. Just for fun, just to cleanse the palate, Kamala Harris, who really every day is a gift, really came unglued yesterday. She was on the campaign trail for a Democrat candidate. Cut number seven.
18: 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Come on now. Voted for that big bad bill.
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1: It's 11 o'clock, KTSA, San Antonio. I'm Christian Blood. President Trump will touch down in the Alamo City this afternoon, and the crowd's already growing at Freeman Coliseum. Here's KTSA's John Cruz with a preview.
2: Barricades are up, and people have been moving in and lining up for tonight's GOP rally on the east side. It's been a mixture of supporters, volunteers, music, and security all morning. And yes, road closures are anticipated around the Frost and Freeman, so attendees encouraged to use rideshare or public transit. And the sheriff's office reminding people once capacity is reached, some folks might have to be turned away. John Cruz, KTSA News.
1: Today marks 3 years since the Muslim terrorist group Hamas launched a surprise attack against Israel, killing women, children, and members of the IDF. Nearly 1,200 people were killed, more than 100 taken hostage that day. Rotem Mathias lost his parents during the attack.
3: There are songs that I listen to, and when I listen to them, I see my parents, and it brings me a smile. Sometimes sadness, but the good kind.
1: Some leftists say Israeli Prime Minister Benjamin Netanyahu knew about the attacks in advance, and they also accuse Israel of committing genocide in Gaza. An execution by lethal injection set for today in Texas. 46-year-old Jamal Howard was found guilty of capital murder in the 2000 killing of convenience store clerk Vicky Startout. Howard will get a lethal injection of pentobarbital in the country's first use of that drug since a failed execution in Tennessee last week. Krista Pike got multiple doses, but is now said to be awake at a hospital in Tennessee. Bexar County commissioners, including a countywide flood study in the fiscal 2026-27 budget. We get the latest on that from KTSA's Stacy Keene.
4: It's the first such study in 20 years. The county has already earmarked millions of dollars for flood-related projects, such as $21 million for a flood warning system. Commissioners approved another $250,000 for the flood control needs assessment, which will identify existing flood threats as well as developing areas where flooding may worsen. The study is expected to be completed sometime next year. Stacy Keene, KTSA News.
1: Now your KTSA Stevens Roofing AccuWeather forecast. Sunny skies for this afternoon and warmer than yesterday. Should see a high of about 90. But then tonight we get some clouds moving in. Should get down to about 64 at San Antonio International and getting closer to 50 up in the Hill Country. Tomorrow and Friday should bring us back up to 90 for a high. Then a slight cool down over the weekend with highs in the upper 80s both Saturday and Sunday. Right now 83 degrees. A real feel of 90 at San Antonio's severe weather station. 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
14: 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Jamie Markley, David Van Camp, Scott Robbins. It's October 7th. It's 3 years ago. And I was wondering, how will Legacy Media treat this story?
15: Well, let me tell you, just exactly the way you would expect them to do it, and that's none or barely at all.
14: That's not what I expected, honestly. Like, you have to cover it.
15: Yeah.
14: I mean, there's so much anti-Semitism. I mean, they'll probably play both sides, is what I'm thinking.
15: Yeah.
14: So you watch NBC in the morning. Yeah. I do ABC. We kind of cover just to see what they're talking about, right?
15: Yeah.
14: And well, of utmost importance, again, on ABC.
16: The investigations at Cornell ramping up. What Jane Doe said before a school panel, plus videos of a campus police officer questioning fraternity members who were there that night.
14: They're doing everything to keep this just rolling on. More on that later. So finally, I'm like, are they going to talk about it in the open? And you finally get to it.
17: 3 years since the October 7th Hamas attack. Protests as we come on the air across this country. James Longman joins us live from Israel.
14: Okay, so I'm like, well, they're going to cover this in the first segment, obviously. Mm-hmm. And I'm watching. You got your usual weather porn from ABC. And then you got the Cornell thing. You got Russia, you know, with the hazardous, you know, whatever it is that's killing people.
15: Mm-hmm.
14: The plague is spreading, blah, blah, blah. I understand that.
15: Yeah.
14: And you're sort of rolling on. You're like, are they going to talk about this? It's all these other stories.
15: Right.
14: And even at the end, it's like...
18: Now, we're going to remember actress Eva Marie Saint, who died yesterday at her home in Los Angeles.
14: Stop right there. Do you know who that is, David?
19: I don't. Not off the top of my head. If I saw a picture of her, maybe I would know.
14: I didn't know who it was.
15: I know her name. But if you just said, what is she famous for, I would have said, did she come over on the Mayflower? Because I really don't know how, why I know her name. That's why.
18: The Oscar winner was 102 years old. And Sam, you have a look at her life and legacy. Good morning.
20: Some will say she's the last remaining star of the golden age of Hollywood, but she was also a star of today's Hollywood.
14: Really? No disrespect. I'm just like, really, nothing about October 7th in the open of this. Okay, well... Certainly in the second half hour, you'll have something, right?
21: Out of the battle over Dolly Parton's fortune, her estate's lawyers have leveled new allegations against Dolly's nephew, who had served as her head of security. Randy Nally here with the latest on that. Good morning.
14: Okay, I know there's some interest in that story.
19: By the way, that nephew admitted in text form that he is, quote, literally a gun runner. He's a warlord. He's sending guns and ammo to Haiti.
14: Well, yeah.
19: I didn't know he diversified that much.
14: You got to branch out, David.
15: Well, the security gig doesn't cover everything. He's got a great insurance policy of being a warlord.
14: Differentiate or die.
15: Absolutely. Multi-talented.
14: Okay, so after that, certainly they're going to get to it, I suppose.
17: Starbucks facing a lawsuit claiming drinks they say are sugar-free really have as much sugar as some candies. And next...
14: What?
17: Witt Johnson is at a pumpkin farm and looking good, my friend.
14: Pumpkin farm? What? Are you serious right now?
15: Oh, my God. Well, this is worse than I thought.
14: Okay. Kickoff hour two, are they going to talk about
11: what happened in Israel 3 years ago and the effects of that?
18: We're going to go now to Starbucks, under fire over its protein drinks. A new lawsuit claims that the drinks labeled as sugar-free actually contain sugar.
15: Well, what do you know about that?
11: It's not that I don't find that interesting.
15: I don't find it interesting at all, but go ahead.
11: Yeah. Through all these other stories, then finally... In the second hour.
12: George, a day of mourning and remembrance in Israel. I'm at the Nova Field where so many young people were killed. But 3 years on from the Hamas attack, there's much more anger here now. Protests began at 6:29 this morning, the minute the attack started on this day 3 years ago. And they are protests planned across this country today. Convoys of cars and buses are on their way here to the Nova Field right now to make their voices heard. And there's anger because there have been multiple reports in recent weeks by Israeli journalists and others about the warnings Benjamin Netanyahu is alleged to have either missed or ignored. One claimed that the UAE warned the Prime Minister a week and a half before it happened, but those warnings were not passed on.
14: Okay. Anita dies of that, but that's...
15: That's the bulk of the story. Netanyahu dropped the ball.
14: Yes.
15: Okay.
14: Yes. Now, if, say, it was someone else in power that they prefer politically, then it would be the devastating stories of those lost.
15: Yes.
14: That's the angle they would take.
15: Yeah.
14: So that's the answer to how legacy media is handling that story. And nothing about the United States and what's happened here in the last 3 years.
19: Well, in their own backyard, they've got a mayor who put out a statement today mourning the loss of everybody, but then also saying, spending more time in a statement talking about, quote, the Israeli government's devastating ongoing genocide in Gaza. Like, that seems to be a big story, right? The mayor of the largest city in the United States.
14: Yeah. No, they're not going to do that. Nope, not going to be there.
15: Never seen anti-Semitism. In my lifetime, I never thought I'd see anti-Semitism at the rate it is right now. Never, ever would I have thought that.
14: I'm right there with you. We've talked about it several times.
15: It is really... And by the way...
14: And having Jewish friends that were like, all of a sudden, they could not believe what they were seeing around them.
15: You question, you say, well, has it always been there? It's just underground before and nobody was... able to speak out? Has there always been this anti-Semitism and now they're emboldened to go ahead and jump right out there and speak out? And the answer is, I don't know what the answer is, which A, but B, on college campuses, I think this has all been done in their time at the university.
14: Well, and it's certainly coordinated.
15: Yes.
14: From nefarious groups.
15: And
14: and it's paid for to a large degree, but then you also have the social media algorithm getting to so many people. And you know, from our friends who were like, I had, you know, people I know that I thought were friends. I had no idea they felt this way about Jewish people.
15: Right. It's weird.
14: Do they know I'm Jewish?
15: Right.
14: That's what they would say. Like, oh, my goodness.
15: It's so weird.
14: It is. Wild.
15: But it is pre-planned. I believe that to be true. And the opportunity was there to do it, and they did it.
14: Yeah. Yeah. And the thing was, that was part of the reason why Hamas did it.
19: Yes.
14: Because they knew what the after effect would be. They wouldn't be the bad guys in a lot of people's eyes.
15: No.
14: Which is amazing.
15: They're the victims. You turn it around and you're the victim.
14: Yes.
15: Yes.
14: Yep.
15: We see this happening all the time.
14: And you have idiot musicians out there. Free Palestine. Chuck D from Public Enemy the other day.
19: Right. Free Palestine and free Haiti. I'm like, free Haiti from who?
14: Barbecue?
19: Like
14: the gang leader over there? Free him from who? What are you talking about? It's incoherent. Okay.
15: How about free the south side of Chicago?
14: Right. Yeah. And then yesterday, we understood that our president wants Iran to bomb San Diego and Los Angeles.
15: Stories.
14: It was like the latest hoax.
19: Yeah, this thing still has legs. I mean, obviously he wasn't saying, I want Iran to just bomb San Diego and Los Angeles. He was saying... Gas prices are a small price to pay because if Iran got nukes, they would take out American cities. And he said that before. California Governor Gavin Newsom, though, he's all in on the hoax.
14: Oh, I'm sure he is.
13: If you didn't think the November election mattered, just considered what just happened. The President of the United States, the same one who sent in the National Guard into Los Angeles, sent 700 active duty Marines to the second largest city in the United States of America, just invited Iran to take out Los Angeles and San Diego, where, by the way, over 130,000 active duty personnel are stationed, our best and the brightest. This is not only madness, this is dangerous, and it's deranged. And the question is self-evident. Where the hell is Congress? Where the hell are you, Speaker Johnson? Marco Rubio, the great J.D. Vance, where is your outrage? Find a backbone. Do your damn job. In the absence of that, it's time for all of us to do our job. And we'll do that. We're going to stand up this November, and we're going to put an end to the presidency of Donald Trump as we know it. We will take
0: go home to
13: this
0: mommy.
13: Country back.
19: Well, I put an end to Donald Trump as we know it. I mean, I'm pretty sure that Gavin Newsom just called to nuke Donald Trump.
14: He did.
19: Obviously.
14: You heard it. I heard it.
19: I heard it. He said it. Plain English right there.
15: Right there. No need for explanation. We get it.
19: No, I get it. That was a dog whistle.
15: Yeah. Heck yeah, it was.
14: By the way ABC lied yesterday, and then the women on The View also lied about it.
19: Yeah.
14: If it were really true, are you telling me that you just abandoned that story today?
19: Right.
14: Come on, give me a break. Please. All right. You have a flashback, David?
19: Oh, I
14: forgot
19: do, yeah.
14: about Trump talking about nuking Mobile, Alabama.
19: Oh, yeah. Maze Moore, always a good follow on X, dug up this gem from just October 2nd.
14: Okay.
2: But remember about the oil. You're paying a price, but boy, is that a small price than what it would be if these lunatics were allowed to have a nuclear weapon and used it on Mobile, Alabama.
14: Yeah.
15: He's inviting them again.
19: I'll acknowledge it. He said it more clearly that time.
14: He did.
19: But that's the thing. That's kind of a go-to right now in his defense of the war with Iran.
14: Yes. There was one dude. Who was it? Was it Rod Dreher yesterday mm-hmm. on X that had posted something about Trump being out of control with that statement and then said, I got to tell you, I misunderstood it. Now that I understand the context, he wasn't saying that. Mm-hmm. He actually corrected himself,
19: yeah.
14: which was refreshing to a whole lot of people.
19: Oh, sure.
14: To actually say, oh, I misread that.
19: Right.
14: That's not what he meant. Because most people, they just doubled down like Newsom
15: did. Oh, they went with it, yeah.
14: Yeah. Okay. Latest update in Minnesota, David.
19: Yes. Well, the police in the Twin Cities area are looking at ways to track down and arrest Somali gangs after, I mean, there was a massive shootout in Bloomington, Minnesota. Did you see? I mean, you're talking more than 100 rounds exchanged middle of the night, neighbor in the middle of a neighborhood. Wow. The local ABC affiliate, they're on your side, of course. They did a report about this because this gang issue is, in fact, unique.
14: Okay.
22: The Bloomington police chief says today's Somali American gangs don't have a single leader with a dedicated hierarchy, making it harder to find individual suspects.
23: They're not organized. They argue. They roll into social media, and then we're out dealing with it on the streets, right?
22: These law enforcement officers...
14: Are you saying there should be a dictatorship within these gangs? No dictators, no kings.
15: Well, no, they should be able to vote.
14: Absolutely.
15: You know.
22: Enforcement officers add, trying to get at the root cause of the gang formation and behavior in an effort to prevent the violence isn't as easy this time around.
24: They're coming from two-parent homes, living in apartment buildings with $3,500 a month rent, driving Beamers and Mercedes. They're not dealing with money. There's no drugs in the house. Mm. They're purchasing legal firearms.
22: While they still identify by territory, law enforcement says these gangs are much more mobile.
25: Because we know that there is no border. There's no city or county borders.
22: And they found new ways to skirt the law.
24: Like literally, the first gang members that we know that go get permits to purchase and carry guns.
19: They got money.
14: Yes.
19: Yeah. So they're like, how do we track these people down? I don't get it.
14: Oh, gosh. Becoming the third world.
19: Right.
14: Well done. Diversity is our strength, kids. Don't forget.
15: It is.
19: Right.
15: It is.
14: Who's to say one culture's better than another?
19: Right.
14: You can't do that, you imperialist.
19: Who among us doesn't have ancestral tribal turf wars in a foreign country?
14: Oh, gosh. White lady fired for cornrows. Can't wait to get to that one. And the five stories we're watching today, straight ahead, ready.
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16: The Markley Van Camp and Robin Show. Excuse me. Jamie Markley, David Van Camp, Scott Robbins, and the 5 stories we're watching today.
2: All right, number 5, a 30-year-old Washington State resident was charged with providing assistance to a trans teenager who killed 8 people in Canada. if you remember that tragedy. James Cody Bryant, who's also trans, offered advice and money and said he could help live stream the murders. So they have arrested him and are charging him with crimes.
0: He could help live stream them?
2: Yeah.
0: Oh, gosh.
2: Yeah. It's dark, man.
0: Have like a studio in his house for that sort of thing? Or?
2: I guess, yeah.
0: Jeez.
2: Okay. Number four, New York City Mayor Zoran Mamdani acknowledged the 3-year anniversary of the October 7th terror attacks on Israel, but spent most of his statement this morning mourning the Israeli government's devastating ongoing genocide in Gaza, is what he said.
0: Really?
16: The way that just gets thrown around, genocide.
2: Yeah.
0: Oh, yeah.
16: If that's true, Israel is like the worst at genocide in the history of mankind.
2: Right. They really are. But, yeah, it's ridiculous. Yeah,
16: sending out pamphlets ahead of time. Hey, this is going to be happening. You will want to move from this area.
2: Right.
16: If you want somebody dead, you just leave them there.
2: Yes, exactly.
16: You don't send them a bunch of food.
2: Yeah. Okay. Number three, Gregory Smalls Jones, a convicted cocaine trafficker whose sentence was commuted by former President Joe Biden, is now accused of returning to his old drug trafficking ways. He was caught with roughly $4.5 million worth of cocaine.
0: Jeez.
2: Man, you think you know a guy, you know?
16: Yeah, I know.
2: Just starting to turn his life around. Number two, a cartel is planning to kidnap U.S. federal agents at the Texas border, according to an internal alert that was obtained by News Nation's Ali Bradley. And number one, I laughed so hard at this story, I actually had tears in my eyes. The Associated Press had this bombshell report. The U.S. stock market, they write, hits an all-time high as expectations rise for companies to keep making more money. Really?
0: No, I'll do it.
2: As opposed to what?
0: Right. Yeah.
2: The stock market reaching all-time highs because people think companies are going to be making less money?
0: Yeah.
16: Yeah. That's a good one.
2: Thanks, Professor.
16: I guess what the hidden message there is, see, it's these evil corporations.
0: Right. Well, yeah, they're making money, but Joe Average isn't.
16: Right.
2: But Joe Average is.
0: Well, of course.
16: Though, through his 401k.
0: 401k or the
16: not everyone has a 401k.
0: Well, I know that.
16: We need more equity.
0: Yeah, 401k equity.
16: There you go. Oh, we got to get to this story about the white lady fired, David. You have it.
2: Well, I want to give all credit to Fox News for this opening line. It's probably my favorite opening line I've ever read in any news story.
16: Okay.
2: A white Baltimore arts executive was fired in September from the Baltimore Rock Opera Society after backlash over her decision to wear cornrows following a trip to Burning Man. That is just, that's art, man.
16: It really is.
2: Yes. A white Baltimore arts executive was fired in September from the Baltimore Rock Opera Society after backlash over her decision to wear cornrows following a trip to Burning Man.
16: Yes.
2: So she comes back. This society, whatever, posts a photo of her. She's got cornrows. And then there's backlash, cultural appropriation. Now, here's where it gets really funny, though. That's kicking off a pursuit of a lawsuit over hair discrimination because her firing may have been a violation of the Crown Act passed in Maryland in 2020 during the Summer of Love.
16: Okay.
2: And this was initially championed by black activists to prevent hair discrimination.
16: So you got to allow the cornrows.
2: Right. You have to.
16: But not if you're white.
2: But that's what they're going to test now.
0: I'm going to argue that one now.
2: Does this actually violate the Crown Act because you fired somebody over a hairstyle?
0: I want to back up just a little bit. The Baltimore Rock Opera Association?
2: Rock Opera Society, sir.
0: Rock Opera Society?
2: Yes, they go by bros, and I'm not making that up.
16: What exactly do they do?
2: I have no idea.
16: We got to look into that.
2: They hate Tommy white ladies with cornrows, though.
0: I don't know.
16: Yeah.
0: What the hell is
16: man,
0: that?
16: Oh, man. Black voters and El Sayed in Michigan. We got to get to that story. And around a What's Your Story coming up.
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18: KTSA News brought to you by Stevens Roofing. Christian Blood in the KTSA newsroom. The November midterm elections less than a month away, and President Trump is headed to the Alamo City today to rally support for two key races in Texas. Trump's endorsed Ken Paxton for U.S. Senate and Carlos de la Cruz for the U.S. House. The rally gets underway at 4.

0: 4:30 at Freeman Coliseum. Trump is set to speak around 6 o'clock. You're urged to make some extra time to get where you're headed if you'll be on the east side around mid-afternoon. Traffic could be slower than usual for most of the day in that area. A date has been set for the execution of a former Army major. KTSA's Stacey Keen.
1: The Secretary of Army says a firing squad will execute the man who carried out a deadly mass shooting at Fort Hood at 1 o'clock on Thursday, December 3rd. Secretary of Defense Pete Hegseth recommended death by firing squad for Nadal Hassan, and President Trump approved it. The former Army doctor killed 12 soldiers, one civilian, and an unborn baby back in November of 2009. He was convicted in 2013 on 13 counts of murder and 32 counts of attempted murder. Stacey Keen, KTSA News.
0: The Greater San Antonio Chamber of Commerce and the Metro San Antonio Chamber want to merge. The idea is to form a single organization that represents thousands of businesses in the Alamo City. It's set to take place in January. Leaders say the combined chamber will prioritize smaller companies while also dealing with bigger economic projects like the proposed arena for the Spurs and that new downtown stadium for the Missions. Now your KTSA Stevens Roofing AccuWeather forecast, high of 90 this afternoon before we get down to 64 on the Riverwalk, 53 for the Hill Country. It is 84 right now, San Antonio's severe weather station. And I'm Christian Blood. 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
3: The Markley Van Camp and Robin Show. I'm Jamie Markley, the Gen Xer. David Van Camp, the Millennial. The award-winning Sexy Boomer, that's Scott Robbins.
4: Yep.
3: I thought it was a pretty good piece in the New York Post. Michael Goodwin. Titled, Jew-hating radicals are celebrating the horrors of October 7th and organizing parades full of monsters.
5: No,
3: big surprise to anybody?
5: That gets right down to it, doesn't it?
3: Man, oh man. Planning a New York City protest today, third anniversary, and you'll be hearing River to the Sea and Free Palestine, all of that. Something, man.
4: Free them from Hamas.
3: Well, then, championing Hamas.
5: It's not just Hamas, though. It's like, then you've got, what is it, Islamic Jihad? Which, yeah. I still have a problem with the branding. I get that they're, you know, bloodthirsty as any other jihadist organization, but Islamic Jihad, you know, sounds like a direct-to-DVD early 2000s bad guy in a movie starring Casper Van Dien or something. Right?
4: Well, the fact that you used the term, you had Casper Van Dien handy, is amazing to me.
3: That's pretty good.
4: Not bad.
5: We found out who the terrorist organization is. Who is it, Casper? It's Islamic Jihad.
4: Jihad.
5: Like, come on, you weren't even trying to write
4: Jihad.
5: That one.
4: Rated R.
3: There was another piece from A.S. Ibrahim. Talking about Hamas and saying, you know, no one ever went back and read their charter from 1988 because nothing's changed.
5: Right.
3: And their own slogan removes any ambiguity. Allah is the target. The Prophet is its model. The Quran, its institution and constitution. Jihad is its path. And death for the sake of Allah is the loftiest of its wishes. And it goes all about taking out the Jewish state. And they're never going to stop. And they'll tell you that.
5: Yeah, they're very open about their goals.
4: Yeah.
3: But this Free Palestine, in the end, that statement means what? Taking out all the Jews.
5: Yes.
4: Yes.
3: And do people actually understand that when they're saying it, or are they just that dumb?
5: Well, I think there are people who understand that, and they are evil, but... then you do have a lot of just very stupid people who are joining.
3: Especially the college students.
5: Yeah. Yeah. They don't know anything.
3: No. Boy, but it's sad. It really is, man. And just having, you know, a regular conversation with people, like who you would think is, you know, for the most part, really intelligent, good people. Well, it is that, you know, it's just their response to everything and the genocide that's going on over there. And you're like, hold on a second, genocide? Right. You're talking about taking out all these people? It's less than 3%.
5: Mm-hmm.
3: I mean, if you want to make the statement, Israel, they overreacted and, you know, some of their tactics I just don't agree with, fine. But to call it genocide...
5: Yeah.
3: And you don't have a news organization, or most don't even call that out to say, really, this is inaccurate.
5: Right.
3: Well, because I guess they want people to believe that.
4: I always ask, what would you have them do?
3: I don't know what happened to your mic.
4: I don't know.
3: There is something weird going on, man.
5: Yeah.
3: With audio.
4: Hello, check. Ooh.
3: Uh-oh.
5: Huh.
4: That's not good.
3: No.
5: The IDF got us.
3: No kidding. The award-winning Scott Robbins has been silenced by a microphone malfunction?
4: Well, that goes back for... Ooh, now it's not. I don't know what to do.
3: Boy, I don't know what to do either with that.
4: Should I grab engineering?
6: Hey!
4: So not true.
3: Maybe.
4: Okay,
3: I don't know.
4: I'll go grab him.
5: What button did you press?
6: I hit nothing!
4: That's not it.
3: And the way it's distorted and the way you're freaking out a little bit, it adds to it all.
4: Well, I could continue on like this, but it's unlistenable in my mind.
3: Never sounded better.
5: Andre says you're transforming into a gray.

0: guy?
1: Yeah.
0: This whole panel of people?
1: I didn't hear that, no.
0: Oh, man. I think this is the clip. Roll it.
2: You're committed Democrats. All of you.
3: Absolutely.
2: You want to vote.
4: We do.
2: For the Democratic candidate.
3: I do.
2: But you just can't.
4: They're tying our hands.
2: What could he, yes, and like, what could he do, if anything, to get you over the edge? But it doesn't sound like there's really anything. The damage has already been done.
5: I just would love for him to make a definitive statement. Like, mm-hmm. just I say, agree. I would like everyone to know I support Israel. You know, I support the Jewish people.
4: Yep.
5: You know, their right to exist without hatred.
4: Right.
5: You just like,
4: would you believe it?
5: I don't
4: How
5: know.
4: How could we?
0: Yeah.
1: Yeah.
0: That's something.
6: Okay.
0: We got somebody working on this thing right now.
1: Yes, at this moment.
0: Microphone. See what exactly happened. Just a quick question. Is it possibly blew it out just yelling?
6: Well. Always possible.
0: Always possible. Just wondering. Okay. On that same note, David, Mike Rogers.
1: Yeah.
0: He talked about this. This was with Martha McCallum on Fox.
1: Hmm.
0: Because, well, it's all in the statement.
7: And we talked to two young women on a campus the other day, have to hide their Star of David to walk across campus because they get harassed on the way to campus. That's a direct result of not being able to condemn a terrorist attack right here in our state, where a terrorist tried to kill 130 school children, not being able to condemn the IRGC, which has American blood on its hands, not being able to condemn Hamas or Hezbollah. Why? Because his campaign is funded by people who fund the Muslim Brotherhood. Think of that. Wow. This guy is dangerous. You can't send that guy back to the United States Senate knowing that he is getting funded by the Muslim Brotherhood. I just think this is really, really concerning. And people here in the state get it.
0: Well, my goodness.
1: Well, yeah. And that, I mean, his sister is on the terror watch list. Like, that,
0: yeah.
1: How many red flags do you need for a guy?
0: I know. Well, and a lot of legacy media there are not even reporting that part.
1: It's wild, man.
0: It is wild. All right. I know it's time. We do it a couple of times a day. Go around the table. It may not be the biggest story out there, but it caught your attention. You want to bring it in. David, today, what's your story?
1: My story today, you know, 3 years ago, a six-year-old shot his teacher at his elementary school in Virginia, if you remember that. His mom went to state prison for child neglect and served federal time for lying on her background check. You know, mm-hmm. the same federal crime that Hunter Biden got a pardon for.
0: Right.
1: Yeah. The Virginia pilot finally got the court to release body cam footage from the day of the shooting. And I'll tell you, man, remember, what you're hearing is a six-year-old child who just shot his teacher. And this dude sounds like a recently paroled, you know, 22-year-old gangbanger.
0: For real.
8: Unbelievable.
0: Yeah, Mike's not quite fixed.
8: I know.
0: He tried. And you almost need subtitles for this. So we might have to start and stop, David, to explain exactly what he said. Roll it.
9: What's your piece of me?
10: Stop.
9: All
10: right, let's leave the gun there.
9: Okay.
10: When you shot the gun, did anything hurt you?
9: No.
10: Let me see your hands.
11: Nobody has sex in front.
12: Where is the weapon?
10: It's on the floor.
9: It's over there, whore. Stop. That's you. That's not how we speak each other.
0: That's not how we speak to each other. F you.
1: Yeah, right.
0: He called somebody else a whore.
1: Yes.
0: What did he call the one cop? He said F you to the one cop.
1: Yeah, he said it was the B word.
0: Oh, right.
8: How old was this kid again?
1: Six.
0: Yeah.
8: Six.
0: And then N-word on another, and then it just goes on.
1: Yeah.
9: Yes. I stole that from my mom.
11: Okay, buddy. What's your name?
1: And then they redacted.
9: If you want a piece of me, come get it. I don't care if you call back up. I don't care if I go to jail.
11: Okay,
10: we know you know that language, and you know that's not appropriate. Mrs. Kovacs is not happy with that.
11: Young man.
10: Come here.
1: Yeah.
0: Unreal.
1: It is unreal. Because he's having to be physically restrained by that teacher.
0: Mm-hmm.
1: And, yeah, it's like that. That's a kid that you see, and you hope that now that he's not living with his mom anymore, His grand-

0: grandparents are taking care of them. Hopefully that's a better situation, because that's a kid that is going to be in prison or dead by the time he's 18. It's so sad to see
1: if,
0: that.
1: If it's a worse situation, David,
0: yeah,
1: then those people should go to jail.
0: Yeah. Yes, I agree.
1: I mean, that's like an AI version of a little kid swearing.
0: Yes.
1: It's like, is that even real?
0: Just out of control, man.
1: Yeah, no doubt about it. You know what? This would be a good time to test out a new mic for Ramage, because maybe we can get to his story. Then again, maybe we can't.
0: Maybe we can't.
1: It's an adventure every day.
2: Is this thing working?
0: No.
1: It's blown out. Oh, yeah. All right, we got to get to a news update and Nimrod's in the news on the way.
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3: 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For refusing to recognize their son as a girl.
4: Sounds insane, right? Well, Gina Hinojosa supports the radical policy of taxpayers paying for sex change surgery for kids and the assault on parental rights. And Hinojosa believes schools should be able to transition children behind their parents' backs. But that's just the beginning. Gina Hinojosa supports allowing boys and girls sports and in their locker rooms. It's gross, unfair, and harmful to girls. And what does Gina Hinojosa say about it? 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
4: 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We cannot allow her to become governor of Texas.
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8: Well, it's the Markley, Van Camp, and Robbins show. I'm David Van Camp. I think there's Jamie Markley and Scott Robbins.
9: Wait a minute. Mine's on. Yours isn't on, Jamie?
10: Nope.
8: No.
9: Jamie's off now.
8: Well,
9: this is part of the big budget show.
8: Yes, it is. Yeah. 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Are we going to have to do closed captioning?
9: I Jamie's mic is not working yet, I don't believe.
8: Okay.
9: Yeah, his mic is not working. No, all his right. Mic is not working.
8: Well, we can go ahead and
9: see. Mine's
11: hijacked my mic.
9: I know. It's like I got taxed on someone, didn't have enough money, so I borrowed his money. Now he doesn't have enough for the tax.
8: All right. Well, let's just roll along with what's your story. Scott, what's your story today?
9: Is it time for that now?
8: Okay. Well, no, we had to carry it over.
9: Well, I had Miley Cyrus has made Billboard history.
8: Oh, yeah?
9: Her latest album called Bass Persuades was debuted at number one. Mm-hmm. Second week, number 157. Uh-oh.
8: Oh, wow.
9: Yeah. By the way, this is weird, because if you go back to the times when selling units and albums counted.
8: Yeah.
9: She sold, and this is amazing, she went to number one selling 61,000 copies.
8: Wow.
9: And that's downloaded and that's actually physically having the media in your hand.
8: Yeah.
9: That's not a lot of records.
8: No, well, I mean,
9: nobody's buying albums anymore.
8: Nobody's buying albums. They're buying individual songs or just renting individual songs.
9: Yeah.
8: You know, on Apple Music or whatever. And also, man, I'm wondering if I don't know, saying pop and hip-hop is dead, I think, is maybe an overstatement. But right now, man, country is king.
9: Yeah.
8: And Miley Cyrus can do country. Maybe that's what she needs to really pivot hard to.
9: Well, the thing about it is, and I've always said that because I did come from, you know, top 40 background, is I believe country is the new top 40.
8: Oh, it totally is.
9: You know, I mean, there's it's pop music.
8: Mm-hmm.
9: For the most part. I mean, I know I offend the sensibilities of some country people, but there's a lot of pop
8: music.
9: Jamie's
8: yelling, no, it's not. No.
9: Yeah, I know.
8: I think, in a sense, it's the most popular format.

0: that for sure.
1: Oh, no doubt about it.
0: So it's replaced pop music as sort of king of the airwaves and king of the downloads. But I don't know. I think there is something to it. It's like, one, you've got real musicianship that goes yep. into it. And also, it's about the songs, man. They tell a story.
1: They tell a story, and you can sing along.
0: Yeah.
1: And there's hooks. It's hook-driven. I mean, yeah, it's all that stuff. So that's why that's my only comparison to pop music, I suppose. And Jamie will argue with me about that. If he had a microphone, he'd really be arguing with me about it, but he doesn't.
2: You stole it!
1: I stole his microphone, you see. That's exactly what happened here.
0: Yes, of course it is. All right, hey, look, I can run Nimrods in the News, too. I've got one here.
1: Well, you know, if you got one, then let's go ahead and roll it out.
3: When the going gets tough, the dumb get dumber.
1: He's got it. He's got it. You don't need it, Jamie.
3: Nimrods in the News on the Martley
1: Gannon Robbins
3: Show. Nice job, guys.
4: Love the poorly educated.
0: Well, we go to Jennings County in Indiana. 68-year-old woman arrested for having a few too many margaritas.
1: No.
0: And going to the courthouse in Jennings County, doing donuts on the lawn, on the front lawn. So the sheriff's office says, well, if you have had a few too many margaritas with dinner, don't get behind the wheel and definitely don't do donuts on the courthouse lawn. Well, she's been arrested. I'm sorry. I thought this was America.
1: That's right.
0: Nimrod's in the News.
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10: It's 12 o'clock at KTSA San Antonio. I'm Christian Blood. President Trump is coming to the Alamo City today for a rally on the east side. He's looking to help Texas Attorney General Ken Paxton get elected to the U.S. Senate.
11: An official with the Republican National Committee says President Trump will be speaking at Freeman Coliseum on Wednesday. In addition to the president, Paxton and GOP congressional candidate Carlos Dela Cruz are also expected to provide remarks. Wednesday's rally will be the president's third trip to Texas in less than a month. Trump's campaign operation Foundation has also invested millions of dollars through a network of super political action committees in the U.S. Senate race and in the U.S. House battlegrounds in Texas. Stacey Keene, KTSA News.
2: Do you need AI to figure out who you're going to vote for in the coming midterms? Well, a Pew Research study shows about half of all American adults use AI-powered chatbots. KTSA's John Cruz reports some are relying on those same chatbots to pick out a candidate to vote for.
4: And experts warn there may be bias baked into the technology.
12: We've had some peer-reviewed research come in. All of these chatbots lean left.
4: That is Professor Bo Cabala, Tarleton State University. He says AI chatbots can help find information about how candidates lean on certain issues. But when it comes to filling out a ballot, that decision should be left up to humans.
12: The chatbot picks up on where your preferences are, and there may be a reinforcing of existing bias.
4: John Cruz, KTSA News.
2: Today is October 7th, and it's now been 3 years to the day since a deadly surprise attack against Israel by the Muslim militant group Hamas.
13: The attack that launched from Gaza resulted in more than 1,200 deaths and several hundred kidnappings. Chief International Correspondent Keir Simmons is at a memorial in Ra'im.
14: You can see some of the faces of those people killed here at this memorial. This is still an open wound for Israel. There's been no commission of inquiry.
13: The attack led to an ongoing war between Israel and Hamas in Gaza. The Hamas-run Ministry of Health has reported more than 74,000 people have been killed in Gaza since it started. There's also been a worldwide uptick in anti-Semitism since the October 7th attack. The Anti-Defamation League reported 2025 was the deadliest year for anti-Semitism in over three decades. I'm Lisa Taylor.
2: Dallas police and U.S. Marshals reporting more than 100 arrests in recent months in a joint operation targeting repeat criminals. Operation 1090 is named for the 10% of the population who make life difficult for the other 90%. Now your KTSA Stevens Roofing AccuWeather forecast. Looking at sunny skies this afternoon. Warmer than yesterday with a high of about 90. Then tonight clouds moving in. Should get down to about 64 at San Antonio International. Closer to 50 in the Hill Country. And right now, looking at a temperature of 84 degrees. Real feel 90 at San Antonio's severe weather station. And I'm Christian Blood. 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
15: What do we really know about James Tallarico? Tallarico said,
16: defending trans Texans is something we have to do every day.
15: Tallarico supported using taxpayer dollars for sex change surgeries on young children, claimed denying your child's gender identity is abusive, said the trans community needs abortion care too, and even called Jesus a radical feminist and said God is non-binary.
16: Defending trans Texans is something we have to do every day.
15: But it gets worse. James Tallarico voted to allow biological men access to women's bathrooms in schools and for biological boys to play in girls' sports, saying some things are more important than fair competition in sports.
16: Defending trans Texans is something we have to do every day.
15: Radical liberal James Tallarico. 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
8: The Markley, Van Camp, and Robbins Show. Jamie Markley, David Van Camp. Scott Robbins is here. If you're just joining the show,
9: yes.
8: Robbins' microphone sort of blew up.
9: Yeah.
8: And so we're going to be doing a Steven Tyler Joe Perry rendition today, sharing the same mic, although not singing Sweet Emotion anytime soon.
9: Well, you know, it's a professional radio outfit for sure.
8: The other mics also got stolen out of this studio.
9: Well, what?
8: It happens.
9: Hey, you know? Not to look at the wrong side of the telescope here, but yes, that was also because you couldn't have three mics on in the studio at the same time.
8: That was part of it, yes.
9: Because they started skitzing out.
8: Anyway, you know what to all this I say?
9: What's that?
8: Good.
9: Good, yeah.
8: That brings a challenge that we haven't faced before, and we're going to overcome the challenge. I learned this from Jocko.
9: Yes, good.
8: Yeah. Chance for us to refine our skills and be closer as brothers, Scott.
10: Well, from Scotto, and bad.
8: Okay, picking up on the big news of the day, it's October 7th. A lot of media either ignoring it or downplaying it significantly. Yeah. And David, you've got a bombshell out of Texas?
9: Well, it's allegedly a bombshell. Texas Attorney General and U.S. Senate nominee Ken Paxton has had some more leaked audio put out, and this is supposed to be some sort of bombshell, because in the audio, well, he's asked what the biggest drag on the campaign is, and if it's hard to hear, or, you know, our little cup and string thing starts going out, I'll translate for you.
8: Thank you. I appreciate that.
11: The war at gas prices is diesel. Over $6 a gallon for diesel. I mean, it's put money. We have a lot of trucks that are diesel. People are feeling that pinch. So I'd say that's probably the biggest problem, and that pushed out the food prices and everything else.
9: Yeah. So he's saying, yeah, the war in Iran and the effect on gas prices is a huge headwind. I think it is. For sure, and I don't know why that's supposed to be a bombshell, because he's just acknowledging what even Trump has acknowledged.
8: Well, I suppose what they're saying the bombshell is he's actually admitting it.
9: And
8: I also would say, Ken, this also has to do with your personal life, as far as your own challenges
9: go.
8: Oh,
9: yeah, I think that's more a bigger headwind for him. I think if you look at Republicans in general,
8: correct.
9: Yes, that's a problem. The gas prices and all that, and diesel, and the trickle down effect that has on food prices and overall energy prices. I mean, that's a real problem. Yeah, his personal life being a kind of a mess is definitely a headwind for him personally. In addition to everything else, but you know the thing is, I get that people sort of forget history, and I'm not trying to downplay that the gas prices, even if they are going down a little bit now, have been a major issue for a whole lot of people. I'm not trying to downplay that. But at the same time, what happened under Biden was largely the result of policy choices that Democrats still embrace.
8: That's true.
9: Democrats still want to shut down refining. They want to shut down further oil exploration. They still want those things. So, you know, when Trump says, well, the gas prices are a little bit high, and I don't think his messaging has been perfect at all with all of this. But the thing is, eventually, what's happening with Iran will end. And Trump has proven

0: for the first term and then this term continuing on, that he's all in on expanding our ability to get oil and refine oil. And with Venezuela opening up as well, that's a big issue. And so, to me, it's like, yeah, the gas prices kind of suck, and they have sucked for months.
1: Well, again, if you're only looking at that one issue, I guess you could say, well, I'm let down by the economy. Do you think it's going to get better the other way?
0: Right.
1: And again, you just get down to it, to me, and I know it's, for some people, oversimplifying it, it's a vote for sanity over insanity, because some things aren't going to change. A lot of these candidates, the Democratic candidates, even the people closest to them say, they got to say what they're saying right now to get elected, and then they're going to enact the real policies they want to enact.
2: He ran a campaign to beat me.
1: Oh, yeah, talking about Tellerico.
0: Tellerico, yeah.
1: Yes, yeah.
2: Tellerico.
1: Sorry, Tellerico.
0: Sure.
1: Yeah.
2: I don't know what the hell he meant by that.
0: That guy's been kind of underground for a week and a half now. They said he had the flu.
3: I read a piece today, too, saying he's like pulling a Biden.
0: And
3: not showing up, just going underground now. Now that we're getting closer to the election, just don't even pop your head out. No,
2: what the hell does he wants to beat me?
3: That's what he said.
0: Might have been doing a lot of that. I don't know, but yeah, it could be a Biden thing. Just sort of let whatever controversy of just sort of let it settle for a little while around Ken Paxton.
3: Yeah. Well, you figure there's no point in campaigning right now.
0: But I don't know, because he was supposed to speak to a Hispanic group down in the valley in South Texas, and then he sort of piped himself in remotely. And
3: entendre going
0: honestly
3: everywhere.
0: Did not mean to put that.
2: He called it beat meat.
0: I honestly
2: don't know what
0: didn't even
2: he
0: mean
2: that,
0: that, but that was a good one. But yeah, so he did it remotely, and he said, yeah, I had the flu, and he looked bad. So he may be a good actor, or he really does have the flu. I've just never known anybody to be down with the flu for like almost two full weeks, unable to do
3: a lot. His plastic was a little pasty even.
0: Right.
1: Yeah. Well, Trump keeps saying he went to the barbecue and then he threw it all up. Yeah. Maybe it made him sick. Now, was he actually vegan before?
0: Well, when he was running for his state elected office, he bragged about having a vegan campaign.
1: I thought that was the deal because they brought the clips out of that.
0: Yeah.
1: And then does, and then it shows him and the whole campaign showing him with, this big leg of meat.
0: Yeah.
2: He started eating meat.
0: It was, again, it's very unsettling how it appears that he's just trying to eat that entire thing in one bite.
1: Yeah.
0: Like, he didn't even chew, just swallowed.
2: Like, recently, it's getting worse. I'm getting myself in trouble.
1: Jeez.
2: Okay. Having a barbecue and eating a lot of meat.
1: Okay, we get it. That'll never not be funny to me. Okay.
3: Was he scheduled to do anything in the near future, like over the weekend
0: or
3: anything?
0: He's been just kind of AWOL, and there were some people down in the valley who were a little upset that he didn't show up.
1: I bet.
0: Because there are Hispanics who are, it's going back and forth between Democrats and Republicans, and aren't really thrilled with everything that the Trump administration has done. A lot of people in South Texas love that you don't have the crisis anymore of thousands of people coming in every month or tens of thousands of people coming in every month. But also the tactics of ICE or how they've been portrayed in the media has not played well for Republicans in South Texas. So I think,
1: you got that affordability.
0: Yeah.
1: By the way, what is the story? Affordability? Abortion is an affordability issue?
0: Sometimes you see something or hear something so evil, it's almost like these people have to be undercover right-wing operatives, right? The left-wing outlet Vox has a hot new take about abortion and affordability. The host is Astrid Herndon, interviewing a woman named Jessica Valenti, who's a founder of a group called Abortion Every Day. Think about that. Oh, safe, legal, rare. Now, abortion every day.
1: Jeez. That is an evil man. Roll it.
4: In the affordability framework that they're kind of presenting, it does seem as if abortion is outside of that prism. Mm-hmm. Like, help me, tell me why that's wrong. Like, it would seem as if you're arguing this is a kitchen table issue. This is just as much of a tangible issue as others. Why is that?
5: I mean, it is an affordability issue, right? Like, you'd be hard-pressed to find something more important to your financial life than whether or not to have a child, than whether or not that you're going to be forced into pregnancy, or not even just forced into pregnancy, but forced into massive medical debt.
0: Yes.
1: Forced into pregnancy.
0: I don't know, man. I love my two little affordability issues.
1: Jeez.
0: That's what I'm going to call them from now on.
1: That's so dark, man.
0: It really is.
1: And they would have you believe this all the time, that so many of these abortions are just women. They really want to have that child, but they just can't afford it.
0: Right.
1: That's a load.
0: Right. There's the percentage of women who go to get an abortion that have had multiple abortions is rather high.
1: Yes. And it's sick, but it's sort of their own birth control.
0: Yeah.
1: It's beyond, but then try to make that affordability. Okay. All right. Then there's France.
0: Yes.
1: What's going on in France is wild. This has been going on for a couple of weeks.
0: Yeah, it's riot season again in France, and this happens every so often where everybody comes out and they say it's a student protest. But it's like, there seem to be a lot of North Africans who are very passionate about, and Middle Easterners who are very passionate about education issues. Wink, wink, nod, nod.
1: Dude, did you play you? This is how ABC covered it today. All right, listen to this.
6: And we're going to go overseas now to the turmoil in France. Students joining parents and teachers. More than 250,000 people taking to the streets, demanding more resources for schools they say are underfunded. Hundreds of schools have been partially shut this week. Tom Sufi Burge is on the scene for us.
1: You're telling me all these riots are going on because the schools just aren't doing good enough?
0: No, what happens is left-wing anarchists wind up sort of using these protests. I actually experienced this firsthand in 2005. It was winter of 2005. We were in Paris because my brother was living in a different city tour, but we were in Paris for a few days, and there was a student protest going on. You know, they had all the schools boarded up and all the colleges boarded up because of some pension change that they were mad about. Where we were staying was in an apartment that was actually behind the police barricade because it was near a college. And we had to go past the riot police and show, like, here's our passport, here's our key to the apartment, we're not students, in order to get to where we were staying. And there was a couple of times I just wanted to go out and people watch. Now, I looked at the time a lot like some of these students. I had very long hair, I had sort of mutton chops kind of going. And so the police, I would go down and I'd be smoking a cigarette, just sort of watching, but I'm behind the barricade, so the cops would always sort of give me a look. One of the guys actually wound up asking me for a smoke, so I gave it to him. And then a couple days later, I'm down there and it's loud. They're banging drums, they're shouting, and it's tense. And another one of these riot cops sees me, comes up to me, and I couldn't hear him, but he says it in French. He's asking who I am and where I'm staying. But I couldn't hear him, so I just assumed he was asking me for a cigarette. So me, looking like one of these guys that they're about to put a baton to the back of the skull, I just was like, quoi? Cigarette. Just offered him a cigarette, and he just laughed. He's like, what? And then said, oh, no, I'm staying here. Don't arrest me, please.
1: Yeah, no kidding.
0: But yeah, well, but it was the same
1: thing. Like 700 scene. Cops have been hurt.
0: Yeah.
1: Like some severely.
0: Oh, yeah, and it's gotten significantly worse over the last 20 years, but what happened there was a whole lot of people from the Middle East and North Africa sort of came up from under the protest that was going on and then hijacked it and used it for their own, you know, flipping cars over and setting them on fire and things like that.
1: Yeah. So you got some people that are just upset because of the mass immigration.
0: Yeah.
1: And then other people using the protest, and then it's absolute insanity going on there. So you got that out there, too. By the way, I saw a thing today, too, about American dining customs that baffle foreigners. Don't know if you did any of these things when you were in France, but we'll have to hit that later. And the five stories we're watching today coming right up.
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16: One, two,
17: number five, the Associated Press had a bombshell. The U.S. stock market hit an all-time high as expectations rose for companies to keep making more money. I love that headline. Thanks.
18: Keep going, Don.
17: Yeah, thanks for that. Thanks for that in-depth analysis. It's dazzling coverage, AP. Yeah. Number four, Gregory Smalls Jones was a convicted cocaine trafficker. His sentence was commuted by former President Joe Biden. He's now accused of returning to drug trafficking. He was caught with about $4.5 million worth of cocaine.
18: Wow.
17: Number three, New York Mayor Zohran Mamdani acknowledged the three-year anniversary of the October 7th terror attacks on Israel, but spent most of his statement mourning the Israeli government's devastating ongoing, quote, genocide.

0: right in Gaza. Mm-hmm. Number two, Care 11, that's the NBC Minneapolis affiliate, ran a segment about recent Somali gang violence. The main worry in the piece is stereotyping. Gang violence is gang violence. We can drop the Somali part.
1: Well, not according to the locals that say it's different.
0: Right.
1: Because they're coming from two-parent households, and they got a bunch of money.
0: They got money, yeah, to fund their violence. And then number one, wouldn't want to stereotype here, but a Minnesota ISIS sympathizer arrested for plotting a mass casualty attack at the Mall of America. Sheikhdoun Abdullahi Mohammed.
1: No way.
0: Yeah, now facing federal charges for getting a firearm and ammo to commit a crime of terrorism. And those are the top five stories of the day. 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
1: I know some names are stereotypical. Mm-hmm. Can you repeat that name again?
0: That was Sheikhdoun Abdullahi. Wait, Abdullahi. Yes, there you go. Sheikhdoun Abdullahi Mohammed. Yes.
2: Oh, wasn't he the pitcher on your slow pitch team? What are you saying?
1: Not that I remember.
2: Okay.
1: Okay. I did see this. Scott, you're a collector.
2: I am.
1: Apparently so is Pee Wee Herman.
2: Or was.
1: He was, yes. More than 400 items from his private collection are up for auction.
2: Do I want to know what those are?
1: Stuff like Elvis lamps, novelty ashtrays, a massive collection of vintage toys, stuff like that. Some autographed items. Like other celebrities would autograph things to him. They had that. The online auction happening now at juliansauctions.com.
2: I bet there's some interesting stuff in there.
1: Well, that's where Rick Nielsen from Cheap Trick was selling a bunch of guitars, too.
0: Oh, yeah. Because his wife told him to, right? But that's so what he
1: maybe,
0: said.
1: Maybe you want to start getting rid of some of this stuff.
2: I don't know anybody who collects ashtrays. That's an unusual one, Pee-wee.
1: I know people that collect matchbooks.
2: Yeah, me too. Thimbles.
1: Yeah. Did you ever collect the matchbooks?
2: No.
1: Like from different places?
2: No.
1: Okay. I haven't heard of thimbles.
2: My grandmother collected thimbles. Mm-hmm.
1: I won't say another word. I'm not going to disrespect Grandma.
2: You don't need to. It was a heck of a collection, though. So you're never at a loss. See, when you're on vacation, you just had to find a thimble for Grandma to bring back.
1: Okay.
2: Yeah.
1: Is there someone paying top dollar for that stuff?
2: I don't know. She's gone. I don't know where all the thimbles went.
1: Okay.
2: Somebody hoarded the thimble. Somebody came in and took them.
0: Two things are happening to me right now. Is one, it's very funny because y'all have to share a mic right now.
1: Yes.
2: It is.
0: It's like you just keep looking at each other from like 6 inches away. And the other thing is, I picture you're mocking Michael Strahan as he's trying to talk about a collection of symbols.
2: Well, you know.
1: College faculty member arrested. Next.
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5: Christian Blood in the KTSA newsroom. Expect traffic delays on the east side this afternoon as President Trump makes his way to Freeman Coliseum for today's rally. He's supposed to land in Air Force One around 3 o'clock, and he should reach the venue approximately 4. A rally for Senate candidate Ken Paxton and congressional candidate Carlos de la Cruz kicks off at 4:30. President Trump will speak tonight around 6 o'clock. We've got the latest on today's events in the front page of KTSA.com. We now have a date for the execution of Nidal Hassan. He's the man who shot and killed fellow soldiers at Fort Hood in 2009. Hassan will face a firing squad at the same place where the shootings went down.
6: The chaos of that day in a military processing office is burned into the memory of people who were there, including Callie Logsdon.
7: Before this, you would trust somebody in uniform. Now it's kind of like, do I still have that same level of trust with my comrades?
6: Now that the shooter is to be put to death, she'd rather people remember the soldiers who died over the man who killed them.
5: Correspondent Jim Ryan. There's a
8: big tropical storm churning in the Gulf of America. That's got the coastline of Mississippi, Georgia, and Florida on high alert.
9: The hurricane is not a point, so we expect a large area of heavy rain and high wind to affect portions of the northern Gulf Coast late Friday into the weekend.
8: Eric Blake at the National Hurricane Center says Isaias is expected to become a hurricane before it makes landfall. It looks right now like the Texas coastline will be spared. Now your KTSA Stevens Roofing AccuWeather forecast, high of 90 expected this afternoon before we get down to about 64 on the Riverwalk and 54 for the Hill Country. Right now, a temperature of 84 degrees, real feel about 88, San Antonio's severe weather station. 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
11: 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From the Texas House to the center of a historic high-stakes battleground Senate race, James Tallarico has upended state politics. A former middle school teacher and seminary student running a populist campaign centered on working families, Tallarico has drawn millions of eyes and cross-party endorsements in his race against Attorney General Ken Paxton. Whether he's shaking up the conventional wisdom or driving record engagement across the Lone Star State, Tallarico remains one of the most talked about political figures in the country. How will the Texas Senate showdown shake out? Don't just guess. 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
1: The Markley Van Camp and Robbins Show. Jamie Markley, David Van Camp, Scott Robbins.
18: Yep.
1: Okay, so a college faculty member was arrested for what?
0: Well, harassing Jews online. Haverford College professor, this is in Pennsylvania, He's been arrested and charged with online harassment and intimidation, also cyber stalking. The professor, Guangtian Ha, is a member of a group called Faculty for Justice in Palestine. And he wrote things to colleagues and students like, Jew, get the bleep out of my country. If Jews are so special, then they should also be placed in special camps and receive treatments. And he called Jews blood-guzzling demons. He also posted the address of at least one victim and then said something to the effect of, hey, you can put, I'm not going to stop, you can put all the cameras up you want, after the guy put surveillance cameras on the property. So stalking a guy. He also used like a bunch of different fake X accounts or social media accounts claiming to be America First MAGA.
18: Okay.
0: So I don't know how much of this is really, he just hates the Jews, which, I mean, if he's with Faculty for Justice in Palestine, he probably isn't a big fan of the Jews, and how much of this was also just trying to frame MAGA.
18: That's what it sounds like. I mean, I suppose you could say there are some MAGA people that are completely anti-Jew, but not that many that haven't completely separated themselves from MAGA.
0: Yeah.
18: But no, that sounds like a load. But again, man, these are the people teaching students.
0: Yes.
18: It's unhinged.
0: It is completely unhinged, yes.
18: And not just in colleges, all the way in high schools and middle schools. Mm-hmm. And that's like we were talking about earlier in the week. One thing the parents have learned over the last 10 years, you got to really be careful to know who is teaching your kids.
0: Yeah.
18: Because some of these people might be, well, they're kind of freaky on the weekend. No, these people are like activists all week long.
0: Yes.
18: And want to incorporate your kids. Why are you laughing?
2: No, I like the phrase freaky on the weekend. I like that.
18: Well, everybody knew teachers that were a little freaky on the weekend. Like, whether it was wild partying or whatever it might be.
2: Yeah.
18: No, don't. You have someone in mind, don't you? You just don't want to say.
2: I kind of do, but I can't absolutely be sure, but I'm kind of sure.
18: What does that mean?
2: I mean, I'm pretty sure.
18: Her or him?
2: Her.
18: Okay. I mean, she partied a lot.
2: Yeah.
18: Okay. I guess we'll just leave it at that. Mm-hmm. Although everybody wants to know more, but I guess you can't say.
2: Remember how shocking it was to see one of your teachers out with like a beer or something?
18: Yeah.
2: It was like, oh my God.
18: Yeah.
2: Like they're normal people. They're human.
18: Well, now and you got kids seeing, oh, there's another teacher at the big rally, the big anti-Jew rally.
0: Right, or mocking the assassination of Charlie Kirk.
2: Yes.
18: Yes.
0: Huh. Okay.
2: Got the big Palestinian flag flying in the front yard of the house, yeah.
18: Yeah, you know, the whole thing, and we were talking about this earlier, with the coverage of October 7th. And there are a million different angles I'm sure you could think of from a news background, David, how to cover this, how it's affected Americans, Jewish Americans, a number of different things. Well, a lot of media, they downplayed it. And Scott, you didn't even see anything from NBC in the first hour?
2: No.
18: Okay. And we were talking about ABC. They did the story on, well, of course, Cornell, Dolly's estate. there was France. There was Starbucks with too much sugar when they say it's no sugar. There was a pumpkin farm.
0: Well, you got to get the pumpkin farm coverage in there.
18: Of course. Oh, they were on the measles again? All this before October 7th. That didn't hit until the second hour.
19: Yeah, the news on measles is not good news. According to the CDC, the measles was eliminated in the United States in 2000.
18: RFK Jr.
0: Right.
18: So that just goes on and on. By the way, in the Cornell story, it's like there's got to be a fresh angle every day.
0: Oh, yeah.
18: And it seems like there's not a whole lot of new, but this part was new as they wrapped up that report today.
20: Months later, Jane Doe testified before a Cornell panel. According to a transcript of that testimony obtained by ABC News, Jane Doe was unequivocal. I was prostituted and I was held up like bait for a gaggle of men. She said, I remember a dark room with shadows of men in and out constantly, and I remember feeling like there was a joke and I was not in on it. She ended her testimony with a plea to her school. Please make it safer for those I love and the community at large. Remove those boys from campus.
18: Well, it's really weird after the text messages that she sent to some of these guys.
0: Yeah.
18: Saying, I enjoyed my time with you and the other guy.
0: Yeah.
1: And then and said nothing illegal happened.
0: Right. And then very, very excited to go to the Halloween party a couple weeks later.
1: Yes. Until she was disinvited.
0: Yeah.
1: And that's when she changed her story.
2: Yeah. And that's really what this comes down to is, was it legal or not legal?
0: Right.

0: I'm sure it's not cheap. Anyway, all right, it's that time. We do it a couple of times a day. Go around the table. It may not be the biggest story out there, but it caught your attention. You want to bring it in. David, what's your story here?
1: I mentioned this in passing, but I want to play it for you now. Western Lensman posted this report from Care 11 in Minneapolis. You know, Somali gangs has been a big topic of conversation in the Twin Cities.
0: Yes.
1: Because of, well, shootouts, including shooting at a homecoming game.
0: Gangs are gangs, David. It doesn't have to be Somalis or blacks. It could be whites. It could be Mormons. It could be anybody. Well, why point it out?
1: Right, exactly. Well, that's what this story is all about. It's about, hey, we don't need to stereotype, okay?
2: So we have spent a lot of time lately talking about gun violence across the Twin Cities, and police are now saying the handful that have happened in the West Metro have some connections. I'm talking about the shooting on the basketball courts at Our Lady of Grace in Edina, and the shooting at the Eden Prairie football game, and a couple more shootings at Eden Prairie in Bloomington. Some of these, police say, are the work of gangs, and the members of those gangs, they say, are Somali American teens and young adults. But when some people just say Somali gangs, that leaves a mark on hundreds of thousands of Somali people who have nothing to do with gangs or these shootings. And we have to talk about that. So Heidi has been looking at where those lines are starting to get blurred and the issues it's causing.
3: Monday night, people packed Edina City Hall for a conversation on gun violence.
4: As a community, we don't condone violence. But every time we hear that Somali gangs are gangs. So please, let's not mention the Somali name every time something happens.
5: Well, then stop forming gangs and breaking the law.
1: Right. Well, it's also like trying to differentiate, because that's what law enforcement is saying. Hey, this is a different thing, because you've got kids who are from two-parent households who have access to money. And so it's a totally different issue that we need to tackle. I mean, are you telling me these are the same people who are like, white supremacy is the gravest threat to America?
0: Right.
1: Why do you just say white supremacy?
0: There's a little including bit all white people.
1: A little bit more to this report. This
4: violence is not unique. And every day we don't hear the ethnicities of other communities.
6: Just being honest doesn't mean we're targeting or stereotyping a community, right? We need this to stop.
3: But that hasn't stopped some from stereotyping.
7: It's 2026. We should not be painting groups of people with the actions of some folk.
0: Got it.
1: Okay. I always like it when
0: they diversify. They also rip off the government.
1: Right. I really do. I like that whenever somebody is making some ridiculous statement, they say it's 2026, okay? We don't need to be talking about this very 2026 issue.
0: Actually, we do, you see. And no, I know it's not every Somali and it's not every Muslim, but you can't let the Quran take over the United States. Look at Europe. Good luck with that, France. Put that genie back in the bottle.
1: Yeah.
0: But you can't say it. Why point it out? To make people aware of what's going on. I mean, if you're doing from a news background, you're supposed to tell the whole story, aren't you?
1: Yeah.
0: That's part of the story.
1: Heck yeah, it is.
0: Because if you do just hear gang, again, you have a certain idea in mind. And it's like, man, it's too bad because these kids probably grew up with the local gangbanger being their hero, and that's where they took inspiration from, and then they got into the life, and you're just trying to kill that cycle. This is a different beast altogether.
1: Well, yeah. And then you have to ask the question, how are their parents getting the money that they apparently have?
0: Right.
1: Because, yes, Somali fraud is a real thing.
0: 100%. All right. Scotty, what's your story for what you're
8: saying? My story is happy birthday to Fox News. They turned 30. Can you believe that? Seems like they've been around longer than that, but 30 years old. And they're celebrating, I guess, the entire month or the entire year. And Bret Baier was the first one to come on with a story on Fox News. I don't know if you knew that or not.
0: I did not know that.
8: He's been around a long time, old Bret Baier. So, yeah, he looks very young in the picture, doesn't he?
0: Yes, he does.
8: Yeah, very young-looking Bret Baier. But they said, you know, here's the deal. When they started this thing, was like there was a lot of stories that the major news networks just weren't going to cover, ever, because they were protecting people in politics. And most of those people were liberals or Democrats. We decided, hey, if we're going to get a foothold at all, let's be different. Let's tell

0: these stories? And, of course, America responded, and they're still by far and away the number one news organization on the planet. So happy birthday, Fox.
1: Very good. For my story, it's overcoming adversity. Say a microphone gets blown up in the middle of a show.
0: Yeah, what are you going to do?
1: And it might force two guys, good friends for a long time.
0: Yeah, to get really close.
1: But,
0: yeah.
1: Yes.
2: You're standing shoulder to shoulder right now.
0: Yeah, that's it.
1: Have you noticed, David, when I'm talking into the microphone, I'm trying to go at it at the side to share as much as possible. When Scott talks, he basically shoulders me out of the way and does this.
2: It's a hip check, yeah.
0: I usually work the mic straight on.
1: I know. That's why we said, you see, if you go at the side, it gets the same effect.
0: I understand that. But I certainly don't want this to be a permanent thing that I have to learn.
1: That's why you just take it over.
0: Jeez.
1: So if you want to go Robbins and Van Camp here on, I'm good with that. I'm just saying that I don't mind sharing, but it's really tight.
0: Sharing is caring.
1: Uh-huh. Got that right. Okay. What is the story about driving a couch down a busy road? We got Nimrods of the News in just a few and a news update next.
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1: Sounds kind of pushy to me.
0: Nah.
1: Don't wait. Don't.
0: Well, I don't want you to wait on this.
1: Right.
0: Sleep
1: all
0: on
1: right.
0: It.
1: David, news update.
4: News update. Well, you're currently operating in the best studio that Schlitz can buy. So
1: I say good. Good. Why would you want any hack can go into a great studio and do a show? Who can do a reputable, decent show right. in a studio like this? I need a broken guitar. Why get something all tuned up and nice?
4: Why bother with that? Anyway, that same guy, by the way, worked in that Russian lab where the plague escaped, apparently.
1: He did?
4: They're asking him. And he said, can't be fixed. Trump was asked about the plague, by the way, today in the Oval Office, and whether or not it's a bioweapon.
16: Is the plague in Russia a bioweapon?
17: Well, we don't think so. We're going to find out soon enough, but we don't think so. And if you listen to them. It's under control. You know, people have said that before about other things. So we hope it is very sophisticated, very smart. And they're saying it's very much under control.
18: We've heard this before, a couple years ago during your first term. Well, are you getting the same
17: many
18: vibe?
17: Many times before and many different things.
18: Are you getting the same vibe right now from Russia that you got from China at the start of COVID?
17: Well, China didn't say much, and Russia's not saying much either, but they do say they have it very much under control.
19: Yeah, we'll see.
0: What does that mean?
19: Yeah, we got to get the Nimrods. Here we go.
20: When the going gets tough.
21: Damn it, this is too hard.
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23: I love the poorly educated.
19: All right.
1: Nimrods in the News. We go to Charlotte, North Carolina. Cops pulled over, a couch that was driving down the road.
0: Oh, God.
1: There were reports that it's actually two electric Lime scooters with a small couch straddling the scooters. The cops actually said that they appreciate the creativity, but ask yourself, should this be on the road with actual cars? Will the sheer shock of seeing this on the road cause other drivers to lose focus and drive unsafely?
0: Yeah.
1: So, yeah, they should have rethought that, and they got pulled over. They said no alcohol.
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29: KTSA. It's 1 o'clock, KTSA San Antonio. I'm Christian Blood. In just a few hours, a GOP rally is going to be happening in Alamo City, and President Trump is going to be there. Traffic's going to be slow in the area of Freeman Coliseum as the president continues a series of road trips this week to campaign for several key races around the country. In Texas, Trump wants to help push Ken Paxton across the finish line in his race for the U.S. Senate. He's also endorsed Carlos de la Cruz for the U.S. House. Both candidates going to be on hand. Trump will speak around 6 o'clock. Security is going to be tight anywhere near Freeman Coliseum. We now have a date for the execution of Nidal Hassan. He's the man who shot and killed fellow soldiers at Fort Hood back in 2009. Hassan will face a firing squad at the same place where the shootings happened.
30: The chaos of that day in a military processing office is burned into the memory of people who were there, including Callie Logsdon.
31: Before this, you would trust somebody in uniform. Now it's kind of like, do I still have that same level of trust with my comrades?
30: Now that the shooter is to be put to death, she'd rather people remember the soldiers who died over the man who killed them.
29: It's correspondent Jim Ryan. All teams remaining in the MLB playoffs taking the field today. The White Sox can sweep Cleveland and Chicago. In Atlanta, the Braves will try to stay alive against the back-to-back World Series champion LA Dodgers. Elsewhere, the Yankees play the Tampa Bay Rays in the Bronx, the Padres hosting the Brewers in San Diego. Now your KTSA Stevens Roofing AccuWeather forecast. Sunny skies this afternoon. Warmer than yesterday with a high of about 90. And then tonight got some clouds moving in. Should get down to about 64 in San Antonio International. Closer to 50 for the Hill Country. Right now we've got 85 degrees at San Antonio's severe weather station. I'm Christian Blood. 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
2: This Texas Senate update is brought to you by Kaushi. From the Texas House to the center of a historic high-stakes battleground Senate race, James Tallarico has upended state politics. A former middle school teacher and seminary student running a populist campaign centered on working families, Tallarico has drawn millions of eyes and cross-party endorsements in his race against Attorney General Ken Paxton. Whether he's shaking up the conventional wisdom or driving record engagement across the Lone Star State, Tallarico remains one of the most talked about political figures in the country. How will the Texas Senate showdown shake out? Don't just guess. Track the shifts as they happen. The midterm markets are moving faster than ever, and every major political outcome has a price tag. 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
4: The state of Texas versus Juan and Mary Sanchez. The charge? Child abuse. For refusing to recognize their son as a girl.
5: Sounds insane, right? Well, Gina Hinojosa supports the radical policy of taxpayers paying for sex change surgery for kids and the assault on parental rights. And Hinojosa believes schools should be able to transition children behind their parents' backs. But that's just the beginning. Gina Hinojosa supports allowing boys and girls sports and in their locker rooms. It's gross, unfair, and harmful to girls. And what does Gina Hinojosa say about it? 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
5: Gina Hinojosa, radical, dangerous. 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

0: Normal is broke and common sense is weird. So we're here to help you transform your life. 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I'm George Campbell, my co-host today, Jade Warshaw, and we're taking your calls at 888-825-5225. That's how you jump into the conversation. Dan is in Charlotte to kick us off. Dan, how can we help?
1: It's great talking to you all. Thank you for taking my call.
0: Absolutely.
1: So I'm in a situation where my son has consistently been in and out of debt. At one time, I had him come home and live with us so we could help him clear out his debt. I paid about half his debt off. And so now he's back in the same situation again. He has some relationship problems. I think he struggles with depression, anxiety. And right now he is flat broke. He crashed his car while doing deliveries, so he doesn't have a car to make any money. And we got him through this month's rent, but we don't know how the next month's going to look and thereafter. So my question is, I don't want to throw money away and not have him make any progress, but he does need help too. And I don't know, he doesn't seem to be able to find help on his own. And the advice I give him, sometimes he takes, sometimes he doesn't. So it's kind of a mess. I'm not sure where to go with this.
2: You said that he needs help. You mentioned anxiety and depression. I wonder, is he getting the mental health that he needs? The mental help that he needs? Is he seeing anybody? Is he doing anything on that side of the equation? Because the way it sounded, it kind of feels like that's kind of affecting this entire situation.
1: I think it is. He's been to a few therapy sessions that he had to pay for himself. He doesn't have any health insurance, so he's not able to go to those anymore. I tried to get him to seek like public assistance to be able to do those things, but it just doesn't seem like he knows how to navigate the systems. He's out in California. I'm here in North Carolina, so it's very hard to, help him to manage that situation.
0: Yeah. How old is he?
1: 35.
2: Oh,
0: wow. Has this been going on his whole adult life since he graduated high school?
1: Yes, it is. He's been in and out of jobs. From what I understand, he's a very hard worker, but he just can't maintain a good working environment.
2: What happens? What takes place?
1: I think he just gets overwhelmed. He's a loner type of person, and I think he gets overwhelmed with a lot of people around him. He's been doing DoorDash deliveries, and he's doing pretty well at that because he's his own boss, and he doesn't have to interact with a lot of people. So I think that's probably the way he needs to go. But I do think he has probably some he has an on and off relationship. It's off now, and I think that contributed to a lot of things recently.
0: Wow.
2: I mean, I'm not sure, but a lot of what you're saying, Dan, is leading me to believe that this is not at the core a money issue. I think at the core, it sounds like more of a personal issue, more of a mental health issue. However, going back to your initial question, which is, you gave him the money to pay off the debt. He's right back in. How much money did you give him the first time? Or that you used to pay off the debt?
1: It was probably around between $7,000-$8,000, something like that.
2: Mm-hmm. And how much does he have now?
1: He has over $10,000.
2: So what's his, if you could describe his lowest low, what's his lowest low been? I mean, has he been homeless? Has he been, what's that look like?
1: Lowest low is probably now he's got, very sketchy living situation. He does have shelter,
0: is it dangerous? You say sketchy. Are there drugs involved? Like what level? Mm-hmm. If I looked into his life,
1: synopsis? It's not up to residential standards. It's like a commercial refit that's not zoned for residential.
2: Okay. Do you think there's any substances involved, or what do you think?
1: I don't think so.
2: Okay. If I were in your shoes, if this were my kid, I mean, this is real hard for me to say, and I'm sure George has some opinions. I think I'd be invested in making sure that he stays someplace livable at the very least. What I hear that my concern would be is that his mental health would cause him to end up in a homelessness situation. And I would try to help prevent that. But at the same time, you've got to be clear on your boundaries, because I just wonder if some of this is allowing him to feel some of that pain to kind of shake him up. But I also don't know to what extent the mental side of this is going. So I say that very lightly, because there may be some real things that are impending, you know, impending his ability to make good choices.
0: Has he asked for help, or is this you kind of stepping in, checking in?
1: Well, he did ask for help, and we actually, I got him on a budget about a little over a month.

0: month ago, and he was doing deliveries and starting to make headway, although he wouldn't always work, maybe because he, you know, got into depression that day or something relationally happened that threw him off kilter. We were making progress, but then just recently when he wrecked his car, then, you know, that kind of sunk him. So.
1: And there was no insurance?
0: No. The wreck was his fault, and so he didn't have collision. It's just liability.
2: Man. Yeah, I mean, I got to tell you, Dan, the way you're describing this, and I know this is a very short call. I want to start by saying that. But when the way you're describing him, I'm not picturing a 35-year-old man. It almost sounds like you're talking about somebody who's 18 or 16, or I'm not getting that sense
1: his growth
2: of,
1: was stunted at some point. I'm not sure what happened or if, you know, was he fine through high school?
0: Well, so we had him tested as a child, and he was never diagnosed as being on the spectrum, but he has those tendencies.
1: Yeah. It's okay. Like socially, the soft skills aren't there.
0: Yeah. Yeah.
1: Wow. Well, I'll tell you this, Dan. I wish I had a magic wand and could fix it. I'll tell you this. If you can use money to help him survive, your money cannot help him thrive. And so that would be the goal, is to make sure that he isn't homeless, that he is safe, he has shelter. And as much as you can, I would put your money directly towards those things versus giving him the money.
2: Mm-hmm. Or even mental health care, putting it directly towards that.
1: If he can commit to going, hey, I'm going to go once a week to see this therapist locally and see a doctor to help him with his health and help him get a career, those are the two best uses of your time and money versus just trying to fund the misbehavior, clean up the debt before it comes back. That's just going to be a game of whack-a-mole until we can get his health and his career under control. Because right now, DoorDash, here's the problem with DoorDash. If he doesn't feel like it, he's not going to do it, and therefore no income. I would rather where there's some expectation. Dude, you got to wake up, shower, and be there by 8 a.m. or else you lose the job. I think he needs some structure in his life right now more than anything. So that's the part you can encourage him as a dad. If you have influence in his life, if he has friends, think about those kinds of people. Who can talk some sense into him, be a mentor for him, be a coach for him? That's what he needs right now more than a paycheck. I wish you the best of luck.

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2: Hey guys, Dave Ramsey here. 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
5: Anthony is in Virginia Beach up next. Anthony, welcome to the show. You with us?
6: Yes, sir. Hello.
5: Good, good, good. How are you doing?
6: I'm doing well. How are you?
5: Fantastic. How can Jade and I help?
6: So basically I make $150,000 a year plus sometimes. Last year I made just under two.
5: Nice.
6: I'm in a significant amount of debt. I just financially just kind of, I guess, stupid. I had to get the confidence to kind of call you guys. I mean, I'm just trying to find out where I should go and what I should do. And maybe a little bit of financial advice. I've been watching Dave for a little, about 6 months now.
5: Nice. How old are you?
6: But I'm 34.
5: Cool. Are you single, married?
6: I actually just got divorced last year in August.
5: Sorry to hear that. Was that part of the sort of unbridled spending?
6: No.
5: Or part of the divorce agreement?
6: No. So, unfortunately, I mean, I grew up with not a lot of, like, guidance in my life as far as financial. So, but I am the first person in my family to actually make, like, a substantial amount of money. My family's always been on the poorer side. And then when I started making money, I was making just irresponsible financial decisions when, you know, buying things that I shouldn't have been buying. And we just racked up a bunch of debt, and it got to a point where it put a lot of financial strain on our marriage, which caused the divorce.
0: I'm sorry.
6: And then, yeah.
5: So this is your wake-up call?
6: I'm sorry?
5: The marriage blew up. And this is your wake-up call going, what am I doing? I make 150
6: exactly.
5: to 200 grand a year, and I got nothing to show for it.
0: So
6: nothing. And I'm like, and I'm living paycheck to paycheck, so.
0: Yeah.
5: You're
0: Anthony,
5: not alone.
0: You're not alone.
5: If it makes you feel better, that the you know, it's not a great bar to set, but a third of people making six figures are paycheck to paycheck.
0: And I just pick up on a lot of shame in your voice. I can tell that you look back on that and you feel a lot of remorse and wish that it had been different, but this is the turning point. I mean, the truth is everybody has that point, that kind of fork in the road where they go, all right, what I was doing is not working. And you get to choose if you're going to make a change or not. And it sounds like you are willing to make a change, which is really all that matters at this point, is leaving what you did back there, learning from it and going forward in a new direction. And I think that George and I can help you do that if you're open to it.
6: 100%. Yeah. I mean, the main reason I wanted to reach out is, unfortunately, I did have a family member pass away relatively recently, a few months ago, and I wasn't expecting anything, but he had left me inheritance.
0: Mm-hmm.
6: So, I mean, I also wanted to, I don't know anything about investing, or I have no retirement, I have no 401k, you know, I was just stupid, you know, I was childish and immature, and like looking back at it now, I really regret it.
5: How much was the inheritance?
6: But I just, it's going to be for $160,000.
5: How much debt do you have?
6: I have about, well, I've just paid off $18,000, but I still have another, I believe, $60,000.
0: So
5: not anymore.
0: I know it.
5: You're about to have zero debt with $100,000 left over. Do you see my math on that?
6: Yeah.
5: It was a magic trick I just did.
6: Yeah.
5: I mean, this family member just gave you an amazing blessing. You got like a get-out-of-jail-free card. So the question is, are you going to squander it, or are you going to use it to catapult you to better decisions and wealth building?
6: Exactly, and that's why I wanted to, you know, reach out to you guys. I don't want to end up in the same position I'm in now.
0: Yeah.
6: I want to leave something for my children. I have two girls.
5: How old are they?
6: I'm a two-time cancer survivor, 9 and 13.
0: So this kind of boils down to, I think from here, the biggest play is to what we said earlier, looking back and going, okay, I know what I did. Let's spend a little bit more time thinking about why you behaved in that way so that you can recognize that going forward. Because George is right. You got to get out of jail free card. This debt is gone. But if you don't understand what caused you to behave the way you did in the past, you're going to turn around and do it again. So make sure you spend some real time thinking about that. I'm going to give you a copy of my book, What No One Tells You About Money, because I talk about that a lot in the book. And you're not going to be able to go forward until you kind of start that process of trusting yourself with money and kind of forgiving yourself for what you did in the past and just forming a new mindset on how you're viewing money going forward. And it's all about the choices that you make. So number one, you've got to start to get on a budget. My guess is you've never used a budget before. Am I right?
6: No, ma'am. I thought about using budget apps and stuff like that. When I was married, my wife did all the pay the bills.
0: So now from now on, it's on you. It's on you. And as my colleague, Dr. John Deloney would say, we can't build from the past, we got to start something brand new. So starting today, we're building something brand new. What's in the past is left back there. We're going to start the behaviors that we know work. So budgeting, we'll make sure to give you every dollar for free. Budgeting is a huge one. That is you making a plan on paper, Anthony, before the month begins. So We are just about to go. Well, we just hit October. So tonight, let's start planning for October with the money that you make from your paycheck, writing down everything that you can spend your money on, all your expenses, rent, car payments, everything that you might have, plus things like groceries and out to eat, things with your kids. Everything goes on there. And let's just get a baseline for what does it look to spend in a month. And then November's budget is going to be even more dialed in. December's budget is going to be even more locked in. That's the number one thing you can do. The number two thing you can do is today, like inside of your brain, inside of your heart, you have to decide that you're not borrowing money anymore. Those are two things you can do. They cost you nothing. You can start those behaviors today, and it will change the whole outlook of how you handle your money going forward if you stick to those two principles, and then the rest will start to fall into place.
6: Okay. I agree 100%. That's what I want to do. I mean, I told myself I'm not going to be loaning anything. If I don't have cash to buy it, I'm not buying it.
0: Yes.
5: Good. So are you willing to do some drastic measures to sort of put some guardrails around this?
6: Of course.
5: Okay.
6: Yeah. I mean, that's...
5: So you're willing to pay off the debt today. Are you willing to stroke the checks and hit make a payment and be done with all the debt today with that inheritance?
6: I don't have the inheritance yet. It's coming in a month. So
5: okay.
6: it's just finishing up with probate, but that's why I wanted to be prepared for it when it does come in. I want to know what to do and how to do it.
5: Can we pretend like that money is not yours? That money is $60K is allocated to the lenders, right?
6: Mm-hmm.
5: And let's call, I don't know, 6 months of expenses for you. Is that $30K?
6: Roughly, I spend in bills a month with child support around $5,000.
5: Okay, perfect. So, yeah, I was right on the money. So $30K is not for Anthony. That's for Anthony's emergencies. Right?
6: Perfect.
5: So out of the 160, we were down to 100 after debt payoff. Now we're down to 70 after the emergency fund. Now you're a guy who has no debt, a fully funded emergency fund, and $70,000 to his name. That's pretty cool.
6: Yeah.
5: So that is not spending money. Yeah, that is future Anthony money. So do you have a retirement plan through your employer?
6: I just transferred jobs because I'm going to be moving at the end of October back near my dad. Not with my dad, but near my dad in Fredericksburg. But
5: are you going to be renting?
6: The current job that I'm going to be renting because my credit's honestly really bad right now. Cool. It's in the low fives.
5: Do you want to be a homeowner again one day?
6: Yeah, I mean, I want to build my own home. Like I said, I had all these goals when I was married, and things just kind of waterfalled, and I just got myself into a hole. I just don't even know how I got there.
5: Well, we're looking at future Anthony now. There's a new chapter here. So what I don't want you to do is make decisions trying to impress future Anthony or fix the past. And so building that home because that was your goal 5 years ago, you don't need to do that. So do what makes sense for you where you are currently. So that $70,000 left over, that might just go in a high-yield savings account and become your down payment fund for a future home.
6: Yeah.
5: So you see what we just did there? We just touch it.
0: Yeah. You walked out of here, Anthony, with five really clear steps, and I'm going to say them again for you so that you don't forget them and so that you can listen back to this episode and really have it lock in your brain. First thing you're doing is you're budgeting. We're sending you that budget for free. Second thing you're doing is you're stopping borrowing money for good. You need to spend some time really thinking about what that means for you and just re-owning that as your new identity. The next thing is you're going to take the money from the 160, you're going to pay off your debt. And then you're going to take $30,000, you're going to save that in a high-yield savings account. That's your emergency fund. And then you're going to take the other $70,000 and you're going to park it in a high-yield savings account. Someplace where you're not getting to it, you're not touching it, you're not looking at it, you're not ideating on ways that you might spend it.
5: Yeah, jump on a fairwinds.org/Ramsey. You can have the 10 high yield savings accounts there, and that'll be separate from your bank so that it won't be easy to access. And on top of that, cut up the credit cards, close the accounts, and freeze your credit with all three bureaus, because now you're a guy who doesn't go into debt. That's who Anthony is. That's his identity. Not past Anthony who made some mistakes and had life happen to him.

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2: Christian Blood in the KTSA newsroom. President Trump on his way to San Antonio for a big rally at Freeman Coliseum this afternoon and tonight. He's been on the road much of this week campaigning for the GOP ahead of next month's midterm elections. The Republican National Committee says it's all happening at Freeman Coliseum starting at 4:30. Trump's going to be campaigning and raising funds for Senate candidate Ken Paxton and congressional candidate Carlos de la Cruz. Today marks 3 years since the Muslim terrorist group Hamas launched a surprise attack against Israel, killing women, children, and members of the IDF. Nearly 1,200 people were killed, more than 100 taken hostage that day. Rodan Mathias lost his parents in that attack.
3: There are songs that I listen to, and when I listen to them, I see my parents, and it brings me a smile. Sometimes sadness, but the good kind.
2: There are some leftists who say Israeli Prime Minister Benjamin Netanyahu knew about the attacks in advance. They also accuse Israel of committing genocide in Gaza. An execution by lethal injection set for today in Texas. 46-year-old Jamal Howard was found guilty of capital murder in the 2000 killing of convenience store clerk Vicky Swartout. Howard will get a lethal injection of pentobarbital in the country's first use of that drug since a failed execution in Tennessee last week. Krista Pike got multiple doses, but she's now said to be away.

Awake and alive at a hospital in Tennessee. Now your KTSA Stevens Roofing AccuWeather forecast, high 90 this afternoon before we get down to 64 on the Riverwalk, 53 for the Hill Country, 84 right now. San Antonio's severe weather station. I'm Christian Blood. 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
7: I think we're just struggling with the moral of balancing, I guess, of possibly postponing some of those family vacations and memories that we would make with our two young children and planning for a future that we may never get to. So I'm just curious of your thoughts around that and how to balance that as a family.
8: How young are your children? How old are they?
7: They are 3 and 1.
8: Okay. Are they in daycare?
7: They are not. I actually work from home and we have some help coming in to help us through that.
8: So help us understand. My screen says retirement is keeping you from doing these. Help me understand what's going on with the budget, that there's not enough margin to kind of start setting aside to take a few vacations here and there.
7: Yeah, I think that...

0: you know, we've had our heads down, and we've been trying to follow the Ramsey plan for now 3 years, and collectively we've paid off $80,000 of debt.
1: Great.
0: And we're like at this crossroad of, okay, can we start to breathe, or is there some flexibility in this 15%? Like, we just feel like we are just constantly focused on the future. And sometimes these day-to-day moments of planning these vacations are put on the back burner.
1: So that feels more like a priority statement than it sounds like a money statement. 'Cause what's your income?
0: Gross as a family, it's around $230,000.
1: Yes, ma'am. This is 100% a priorities discussion. Unless you sit up here and tell me that your mortgage is super high, a super high percentage of your take home, it sounds like something that you guys have to prioritize. What is your mortgage?
0: Our mortgage is $2,700 a month. You know, we live in an area that has really high taxes, and we get taxed on everything.
2: Mm-hmm. Well, that's less than 25%.
1: Yeah, that's not the problem.
2: Because, I mean, you guys are bringing home like $14,000 a month.
0: Well, we're only netting about $10,500.
1: After
0: because of
1: investing.
0: All the money going into retirement and taxes and all that.
1: Mm-hmm.
2: Okay.
1: So then still,
2: so we
1: tell
2: got $10,500 to work with. $2,700 goes to the mortgage, and you've got over $7,000 left. And you're saying out of that, you couldn't save, like, let's say $500 a month put away in a savings account for a vacation.
1: $1,000 a month.
2: $1,000. If you want to go to Disney World, it's going to cost that.
0: Right.
2: We can always go to Branson.
1: What's stopping you? Because I was expecting, usually when I hear this question, I'll be honest, Samantha, usually it's a time of life thing where we've got kids in daycare, we've just started investing, and basically with kids in daycare, you're basically paying for college, right? It costs the same thing. And so it's mm-hmm. just a tight season. But if you're telling me, no, I work from home, there's no daycare bill, and oh, also we make $230,000. Oh, and also we bring home $10,000 a month.
2: There's got to be some major expenses here that we haven't accounted for yet. If I looked at your every dollar budget right now, what would I see that I go, whoa?
0: Probably food and leisure, like things that we account for.
1: Okay.
0: That are like weekly.
1: Like what?
0: Treats, quote unquote treats for the family.
1: Like what? And I'm not saying this because it's a bad thing, because it's not. I just want to know what you mean by that.
0: Yeah, I think by that, I think it's, for us, we really prioritize the family model. So it's just like weekly spending a trip to, like, for example, the zoo or to a museum or to go out to dinner. Like, that's all part of our budget that,
1: As
0: you know,
1: it
0: maybe
1: should be.
0: We should start pulling some of that back and putting it towards a vacation. I think it's exactly that.
1: If you say, because again, I stand on this because I think it's true. There is nothing wrong with the things that you just said. I'm with you. I think that you've worked hard to get to this point where you can spend money in those ways. And you clearly value family experiences. So what you can say is that, okay, some of the family experiences I value are the ones that are close to home, when we can go to the zoo and go to the museum and go see the movie that just came out and go do this. But then you can also start to say, in addition to that, I'm going to put a line item on the budget, or I'm going to split this line item and say part of it's going to be spent on close to home experiences, and some of it going to be spent on out of town experiences by us going to travel. And just knowing that those are things that you tend to need a sinking fund for, versus I'm going to be able to fund this in one or two shots. And I think that truly is what it is. You don't need to pull back from retirement, but there probably are some things on your month-to-month budget that can pull back. And it might be that you pull back on going out to eat, because I do think, and George, this needs to be said, I think that a lot of times when we hit a certain threshold with income, it kind of becomes like, ooh, I can do what I want to do. And it's not that you're reckless in the way that you're not making a budget, but you're reckless in the way that you let certain areas of the budget just inflate. And pretty soon you can start to feel like, oh gosh, I thought I'd be able to do more with my money. And it's like, you are doing more, you're just eating it, or you're just, you know what I'm saying? So I think that's what's happening.
2: Here's a fun exercise, Samantha. If I said, hey, you have to put a vacation line item for $1,000 a month in that budget, what would you then cut or add to make that happen? If I said you have to get rid of something, maybe you need to add some income, what would you guys do?
0: Probably it would be like a grocery out-to-eat budget. We would pull back on it. Probably the out-to-eat as a family budget.
2: So you could cut that one down. Anything else? Could you?

0: Yeah. So yeah. you've introduced some mm-hmm. things into your lifestyle that you really, really like, and it's going to be hard to trade those things off because you're going to feel it a little bit to do some of these other things. But your money's not infinite. It does have, it's a very good income, but it's not infinite.
1: Do you guys get a big tax refund every year?
2: Not really.
1: Okay.
2: No.
1: It just still seems like you guys are withholding.
2: Really is,
1: there's too much being deducted right now to be coming home with 10 grand out of 230. So that's what I'm looking. If you can kind of look at a bunch of things like reshopping your insurance, looking at the paychecks, cutting some subscriptions. I think this doesn't have to be one thing is out of the budget completely. It might just be we're going to give 10 things a haircut. And now all of a sudden you can find 500 to 1,000 bucks. And again, I would, on paper, say, what is this vacation going to cost and when do we want to go? Have you done that part yet?
2: Yes. I mean, at high level, was because I think all the young kids that want to go to Disney World. So at a high level, yes.
1: The one-year-old has stated they want to go to Disney?
2: Well, our three-year-old, and we were trying to get there before the one-year-old would be charged.
0: Listen, can I give you a piece of advice? Don't go yet. I know you didn't ask me, but
1: Samantha,
0: oh my gosh.
1: I say that as a guy who is getting roped into going to Disney World
0: it's
1: with a three-year-old and one-year-old.
0: It's too soon. So, go a little bit later.
1: It's going to be a great
0: can.
1: Time, but the memories are not for the kids at this point. It's for you guys, and it's okay to call that out. But also, you are giving these kids an incredible life. I want you to know that, that it's not about a vacation. They're going to remember those trips to the zoo more than a flash-in-the-pan weekend traveling. And so as they get older, I think your income's going to go up. You're going to dial in the budget more. It's going to become a rhythm to save for these things. And ongoing, just keep that 500 or 1,000 bucks going to that sinking fund on the vacation over to a high-yield savings account.
0: That's
1: and magically,
0: right.
1: you can afford a vacation every year. So just plan ahead for it. Make the sacrifices needed. And I promise you, the kids are going to be okay. They won't go to therapy over this.

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6: James is in Oklahoma. Hi, James. How are you?
7: Good. How are you?
6: Better than I deserve. What's up?
7: Hey, we recently came into an inheritance, and we were wondering what to do with the money. We have a small farm. And we still owe on it, and that's it. But we didn't know if we should invest or pay it off.
6: Okay. And how much of an inheritance did you receive, sir?
7: $700,000, and there's roughly $330,000 left. That's coming in additionally.
6: So you're going to get $1 million total. And how much is owed on the farm?
7: The total land is 336, but the house is separate, and my student loans.
6: How much are your student loans?
7: My debt, $46,000.
6: Okay, so $400,000 clears everything, and out of $1 million.
7: Roughly $600,000 will clear everything.
6: I'm sorry, I got lost. You said you had $340,000 on the land and $40,000 in student loans. Is there a house loan too?
7: Yes, there's a house loan too.
6: Oh, separate. Okay. So you could be debt-free for $600,000 and still have $400,000 left over when the smoke clears? Okay, cool. Why would you not do that?
7: Well, we were talking, our financial advisor was wanting to invest the $600,000 now, and then so we just didn't know if we should invest. And he was saying not to pay off the house because of the percentage, and I just didn't really know what to do to get debt-free and then worry about investing or...
6: Yeah. What's your household income?
7: Roughly $200,000.
6: Okay. So if you had zero payments, you'd have lots of money to invest, wouldn't you?
7: Yes, sir.
6: Yeah. Think you need a new financial advisor.
7: Yes, sir.
6: Yeah. This one sucks. So yeah,
7: we have cows too that help make the farm payment as well.
6: Well, that's good. That's good. The cows make money in your pocket if you don't have a payment, right?
7: That's true.
6: Okay.
7: Yes, sir.
6: All right. Yeah. This idea that wealth is built from borrowed money is mythology. When we actually look at the hard data, we studied 10,167 actual millionaires. The number of them that said the way I became a millionaire was my financial advisor told me to invest with him instead of paying off my farm was precisely zero. 10,167 millionaires disagree with your financial advisor.
7: Yes, sir.
6: That's what I'm saying. Okay. And so if you take the freed up cash flow that you will have and you quit borrowing money the rest of your life and you're going to have approaching a $2 million net worth when this all happens and a $200,000 income, you're going to be worth $20, $30, $40 million, dude, when this is over. I mean, if you'll just stay out of debt and keep steadily investing and steadily being generous and paying cash.

0: for things from this point forward. And let me ask you, who passed away that left you this money?
1: My dad. He was a big.
0: He was a big what?
1: Fan of yours.
0: Oh, okay. So, yeah. Well, regardless if he was a fan of, he's probably a fan of mine because he probably did the stuff I'm talking about long before he even heard of me. And then he just found me and I agreed with him. Does that sound right?
1: Yeah.
0: In other words, it's not me, it was him. And I think if he's in heaven and you pay off your farm, I see him smiling. What do you think?
1: No, yes, sir. I completely agree.
0: He'll also be smiling when you fire this financial advisor.
1: Yeah.
2: Yeah, and by the way, that's the issue. This financial advisor, you've trusted up into this point, and he gave you this advice, and yet something in you said, I think I should call Dave today.
0: That doesn't ring with what Dad taught me.
2: So I trust the guy.
0: And this is Dad's money I'm getting. Yeah. I'm going to honor him with this legacy. Yeah. And this guy, this doesn't feel right.
2: See, you can't be afraid to disappoint
0: him. The tuning fork of your heart.
2: Yeah. So disappoint the financial advisor. That's what's going on here.
0: I'm happy to disappoint this person.
2: I know you are, but a lot of our callers, we got to get them to a point where we realize, hey, you already answered this question before you called us.
0: Here's the other thing. Unless I miss my guess, this guy that I'm talking to on the phone right now's net worth before the inheritance was greater than the financial advisor's.
2: Guaranteed. The dirt, the cows, everything, all of it.
0: This is just saying. Caroline's in Colorado. Hi, Caroline. How are you?
3: Hi, I'm good, thanks.
0: Good. How can we help?
3: I'm feeling a little discouraged. A year ago, my husband and I were on baby step four. We had 2 full-time jobs, 3 additional income streams. But in the last 12 months, my husband lost his job. We're down 2 income streams. We had to deplete our emergency savings, use some retirement funds, and go into debt. And
0: why?
3: I guess I can explain that.
0: You didn't have to, but you did. Why?
3: We were trying to get out of debt by selling one of our properties.
0: You got into debt, you said.
3: Yes, because it took us longer to sell the property, and we had to put more into it to sell it than we were expecting to.
0: But why did you not just go get the job and replace the income?
3: I'm sorry, which job?
0: The one he lost.
3: Oh, he did. He found another job, but he had to take a pay cut.
0: Okay. There's a lot of have-tos in this story. All right. And, how can I best help, darling?
3: Well, so we are net worth millionaires, but we're struggling to get by month to month, and we recently sold one of our rental properties, like I said, to get us out of debt, and we're just at a crossroads and unsure of what the next best move is.
0: Okay. If you have a net worth, so is your household expenses too high?
3: Yes.
0: Okay. So what are we doing to cut those?
3: I mean, I've cut back on everything.
0: What's it take for you to live a year?
3: Including the mortgages that we have, it's around $15,000 a month.
0: Okay. So you're net worth millionaires, but you've leveraged yourself into real estate and gone broke.
3: Yes.
0: You need to be selling every piece of real estate you have except your personal residence. You're not cash flowing on this. Your million-dollar net worth is not paying you enough to justify the expenses that you have.
3: Okay, so, but
0: you've got debt associated with all this net worth, so the net worth is invalid.
3: Okay, but my husband's income isn't enough for us to live off of, and we need additional.
0: It is if you don't need $15,000 a month to live. Most people don't. That's ridiculous.
2: Are you catching what we're saying? What's the biggest chunk of the 15? Give us the real numbers.
3: The 2 mortgages, obviously.
2: Right. So what are those 2 mortgages?
3: One is $4,600 and one is $3,400.
2: Right.
0: So sell them.
3: Right. Well, and that's what I'm saying is we did sell a property and we have.
0: Yeah, but I'm not talking about the property you already sold. I'm talking about the one that's killing you right now. You have houses you can't afford.
3: Okay. It's worth $1.8 million, and we have about $260,000
0: left. Wonderful, but it's killing you.
3: And then do what with the money?
0: Buy a paid-for house that has no mortgages.
3: Okay.
0: You know, you've got debt that's so high that it is invalidate, that it's creating personal consumption debt on real estate. You have two houses, mm-hmm. neither one of which are rentals, neither one of which are investment properties. You are consuming $8,000, $9,000 a month in mortgage payments. Am I understanding you correctly?
3: Yes, sir. We have a third rent.
0: I know, but those properties right there are creating the $15,000 a month nut you want to crack, correct?
3: Mm-hmm.
0: Yeah.
3: Yes,
0: and you bought houses you can't afford, honey. That's what we're saying. And so get your dadgum outgo where it fits within your income. And that's called selling these extra houses. You've been living higher on the hog than you can afford now anyway.

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3: It's 2 o'clock at KTSA San Antonio. I'm Christian Blood. President Trump will touch down in the Alamo City less than 2 hours from now, but the crowd's already building at Freeman Coliseum.
4: Barricades are up and people have been moving in and lining up for tonight's GOP rally on the east side. It's been a mixture of supporters, volunteers, music, and security all morning. And yes, road closures are anticipated around the Frost and Freeman, so attendees encouraged to use rideshare or public transit. And the sheriff's office reminding people once capacity is reached, some folks might have to be turned away. John Cruz, KTSA News.
3: The storm developing in the Gulf of America could have a direct impact on oil producers and refineries, pushing gas prices even higher.
5: The forecast puts Isaias on a track through parts of the Gulf that are populated with oil drilling platforms and potentially some refineries, too.
6: Well, we're certainly on high alert.
5: Chet Thompson is president of the American Fuel and Petrochemical Manufacturers. He says they know the drill.
6: We've gone through these storms before. We are well prepared. History shows that we bounce back very quickly.
5: Isaias could cut oil production in the Gulf roughly 10% or about 185,000 barrels per day. I'm Rory O'Neill.
3: San Antonio's hosting a free UTSA football watch party Thursday at Civic Park. Activities begin at 4:30 with UTSA facing South Florida at 6:30 in the Alamo Dome. Game will be shown on a giant outdoor screen. Free parking is available after 5. Now your KTSA Stevens Roofing AccuWeather forecast tonight. Some clouds moving in. Should get down to about 64 at San Antonio International. Closer to 50 for the Hill Country. And tomorrow and Friday should bring us back about 90 for a high. Then a slight cool down this weekend with highs in the upper 80s both Saturday and Sunday. Right now the temperature's 88 degrees at San Antonio's severe weather station. I'm Christian Blood. Stay connected with News Talk 550 KTSA and FM 107.1.
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0: 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I'm George Camel. 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Open phones at 888-825-5225. William is in St. Louis up next. What's going on, William?
1: Hey, guys. I'm very happy to be with you.
0: You as well.
1: I just have a quick question, and I'm kind of nervous. So I got laid off on Friday, and I would like to kind of go into business for myself, but that'll take time to build the income up, if it builds at all. And I'm just wondering if I'm in a position to do that or if I should go look for a regular job.
0: Man, what happened with the job?
1: I just didn't bid enough work, and they laid off about 50 guys before me.
2: Wow.
1: And then then I got my call. So
0: what kind of work
1: is
0: this?
1: Now I'm at home. I'm a welder.
0: Okay. What were you making?
1: So at that point I was making $36 an hour.
0: Nice. Okay. And what would the business be?
1: I like to do art. I like sculpting. The main business would be just regular welding and fabrication, but then also I would pursue the art on the side in a similar fashion to how I've been doing it for the past couple of years.

0: but it's, I'm just not sure, like, the money, you know.
1: So the business is welding. You do your own welding business, and as a hobby on the side that could make money one day, you would want to do sculpting.
0: Yes.
1: Okay.
0: Yeah, metal sculptures. So they do tie in together.
2: How quickly can you start getting welding work, and have you kind of looked at how many clients you need, or what do you need in order to kind of make what you were making at the old job? How long do you think that would take realistically to get back there?
0: I think it would take probably 18 months to get back to, maybe 12 to 18 months to get back to that, working independently.
2: Uh-huh.
0: But I don't know. There's also a lot, I would imagine there's lots of insurance,
2: sure,
0: and liability things that need to be covered there that I haven't looked into, but I've kind of,
2: I mean, I like the idea of you have a trade that you could easily turn into your own business if you have a business sense. I don't know that you do just yet, but already you saying, hey, this is at least a year to year and a half build. In my mind, I would go, let me get another job right now, and then current job, just bringing in some money to make ends meet, right? Just continuing to feed my family. Hopefully I can get another welding job making what I was. But while I do that job, I'm going to start doing the legwork for putting this business together. I'm going to start figuring out what insurances I need. I'm going to start figuring out, you know, all the kind of nuts and bolts, all the foundational things. And then I'm going to start building. I'm going to start and building that up. And then when I can pull that boat close enough, George, I'm jumping in it.
1: You're like stepping gently instead of just hoping you can make it without hitting the water. So that's the goal here. And in the meantime, you might just need another job to get by until you can sort of build up your book of business. And the sculpting will remain a hobby for now. Let's put that on the back burner, unless you're like, oh, I've already sold multiple pieces for thousands of dollars.
2: Mm-hmm. What did you bring home every month when you were welding?
0: Pre-tax or post-tax was $4,000-ish.
2: Okay, 4,000.
0: I put a lot in my 401k and stuff like that. So it was lower than it needed to be.
2: What was it? What was it just after taxes? Not after investing, but what was it after taxes?
0: I don't have that number. Hold on.
2: I want that number because that's our goal. So whenever you're looking, it's that or higher, right? So as you're looking for jobs out there, because what you might find, and I don't know, you could speak to this, but you might find that if you get a job welding, they might say, well, you can't do a welding business on the side. That is, you know, a conflict of interest. So you might have to pick something that's not welding that can make you $4,000 a month so that you can go ahead and build this welding business and start building up your client base without it being a conflict. But at least we know how much you need to earn, and that's kind of the goal.
0: Yeah, so pre-tax I was $1,440, and then with deductions of $462.15, I was netting $977.85. And I'd have to go through and do the math to break down the deductions there. But,
1: okay. Do you have a specific skill in welding?
0: So I was a pipe welder, but okay. I think I'm more, I really just did that because it was lucrative and I could subsidize doing art with that. But I find myself fabricating more than anything.
1: So can you find some fabrication contractors and get some work in between?
0: Probably. I also, my expected timeline is about a 3-month layoff. I don't think it's like I'm never going back. I think there's just
1: not enough work right now
0: until January. Yeah. This is something I've been passionate about and I'm nervous. Because I try to live in a very risk-averse manner. I'm nervous that I'm using the layoff as a catalyst for a poor decision when I'm not there financially to take that risk.
2: And that's fair. I think that your spidey senses are exactly right, because you're talking to two creatives here. We love art. We love the arts, okay? So I love the idea that you have, and I love entrepreneurship. So there's two things that I love for you, I want for you, but I think your instincts are telling you a correct thing, which is there's a way to do this that's wise. And the way to do this that's wise is not just to jump in it with no net and with no plan and with no money. The way to do this is what we said. We're gonna do it right. If this is a 3-month layoff, you don't know that for certain. It doesn't sound like it. Sounds like you just think it is. I try to find that out for certain. Is this how long is this
1: going to
2: last?
1: When will the paychecks run dry?
2: And if they can't tell you, then that's your cue. Yeah. I'm going to go out and get a job. Go out and get a job. And then once you land that job, now let's start working on the welding business. And again, to George's point, I do think you need to start business first, because we know that that's going to bring in some income. And then once that's bringing down the $4,000 a month, now we can start trying to go into the art welding space. But you got to play this the right way. You can't just, that's like me just saying tomorrow, I am a professional vocalist.
1: I mean, you are very good.
2: Yeah, but I ain't got a job.
1: But you need
2: George.
1: Money coming.
2: I don't have any money. Exactly. So we got to do this the right way.
1: So how much savings do you have right now to your name?
0: So cash savings, I have $20,000.
1: Nice. And no debt?
0: Zero debt. Yeah.
1: Fantastic. Good. Well, you've set yourself up to be in a great spot.
0: I've heard the Ramsey jingle. Yeah, I've heard the Ramsey jingle since I can remember. So
1: fantastic. I never heard it called a jingle. I like that. Dave's going to really love that. So the goal now is that's your emergency fund. Our goal is to not touch that thing if we don't have to. That's your break in case of true emergency. Hey, I'm up against a wall. The electricity is going to get shut off unless I dip into this emergency fund. Now, on the side, you can start creating a side pile that is sort of the business startup fund, because you're going to need to buy some equipment, right? You're going to need to pay for some insurance.
0: Yeah, actually, insurance is the only thing I think I'd need.
1: No equipment needed?
0: Over the years, I've been cash flowing.
2: Perfect.
1: Good. You own it. It's not owned by the business.
0: I'm sole proprietor on LLC.
1: That's great news.
0: It's just passed through.
1: And the next thing is, can I actually get some clients? Am I good enough at the sales side? Because you might love welding, but man, you hate getting the jobs. And you might need to either offload that to someone who can get you the jobs and pay them, or you need to be working for someone else. Those are the two options.

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5: Tom is in Los Angeles up next. Tom, welcome to the show.
6: Hey guys, how you doing?
5: Doing great.
6: My question is, I'm 24 years old and I'm looking to buy my first ever nice car. I've never had a car with payments. I've been very diligent about saving and not wasting my money. And I just don't know if it's the right move. I've always heard cars are a depreciating asset, and I'm just kind of hesitant to make the move.
5: Well, I'm proud of you for never having a payment. Are you ready to waste some money on a depreciating asset? That's the question.
6: I think I am, but I'm not sure.
5: How much is the car?
6: The car varies from 18 to 23, 25 max.
5: Okay, what kind of car is it? What's the year, make, and model?
6: It's 2016 through 2019 RC 350 F Sport Lexus.
5: Oh.
7: Sounds nice. So
6: it looks nice.
7: I mean, you're not a debt guy, so if you didn't have car payments, I'm guessing you don't have any other debt laying around.
6: I have no debt.
7: Yeah. And I'm guessing that you've got 3 to 6 months of expenses on top of the money you need for the car?
6: So I've saved about $55,000 so far.
5: Wow.
6: I have $33,000 in mutual funds, four separate mutual funds, and I have about $22,000 in cash. And right now I'm waiting. I just listed my work van. I had gotten a van about 4 months ago that I was using for work, but it's a V8 and gas was very expensive. So I just listed it for sale yesterday. So.
7: And what's it worth?
6: Yeah, no, roughly about 10,000.
7: Okay. And the mutual funds, that's just in a brokerage account?
6: I have a financial advisor that helped me set that up, so I believe so, yeah.
5: Okay.
6: But I'm
5: not retirement.
6: I don't have all the information.
5: That's the key.
6: Non-retirement.
5: Okay.
6: Yes,
7: okay.
5: How much do you make?
6: It varies. I have a small business, and I work in the pool industry, so I work for a big company, and that brings me about three to six thousand a month, and then I have my own business on the side that brings me another $2,000 to $5,000 a month. So in the summertime, I did about 10,000 a month. Right now we're slow season. I'm doing anywhere from 6 to 8.
5: Wow. So you're making anywhere from, can we call it like 75 to 120? What would be the range?
6: This year, I think I'm going to make about 100,000. Last year, I made about 80.
5: Fantastic.
7: So let's say 90. Let's call you 90.
5: And this would be your only vehicle.
6: Right now I have a 2002 Ford Ranger. It's an old pickup truck. And that's what I'm going to be using for work for now.
5: Great. I mean, it's green lights all around.
7: Yeah, because
5: our parameter is you pay cash, you buy used unless you're a net worth millionaire, and the total value of all the things with wheels and motors in your life adds up to no more than half your annual income. So you check all those boxes, right?
6: Yeah.
5: So can we go buy this waste of a depreciating asset and enjoy it?
6: We should, right?
5: Yeah.
6: It's not that bad of an idea. I don't think so.
5: I would, man.
7: I think you need to do it. I think you need to. I think you need to do this.
5: You already have.
6: Okay.
5: Do you have one in mind? Like, you know, it's out there, or it sounds like you have a range that you're willing to sort of concede for, and now you know.

0: prices?
1: I'm kind of waiting for the best deal. There's a 2018 for 18.7 right now, and I really like that one, but I have to wait until I sell my van because I have no space to store three vehicles.
2: Right. And you
0: okay.
2: don't need three vehicles.
0: Okay.
1: Yeah.
0: But they'll be
1: I'm
0: out there.
1: I'm kind of trapped waiting. So there was one other good deal that I missed out on just because I couldn't get it just yet, but yeah.
0: And you're ready to take
1: yeah.
0: on the insurance, the maintenance, all of that that comes along with a luxury
1: That's the
0: vehicle?
1: additional cost. You know, I'm young. I haven't had my license for that long. And my insurance is going to be probably about $300 a month on top of the whatever I buy for cash.
2: How old are you, Tom?
1: So I'm 24.
2: 24. How are you living? Do you rent? I'm guessing. I mean,
1: I
2: it
1: rent
2: says
1: a
2: Los
1: room.
2: Angeles on my screen.
1: Yeah, I rent a room. It costs me about $1,250 a month.
2: What's your long-term plan for, living in California, in Los Angeles area?
1: I'm not from the United States. I moved here about 6 years ago from Greece. So
2: Okay.
1: long term, I'm planning on retiring there.
2: Okay. Cool. All right. Yeah.
0: Man, way to go. You've done really well, and I'm glad you're walking through this slowly and wisely instead of impulsively.
1: Thanks, guys.
0: You've thought about it a long time. You've worked to save up for it.
2: Yeah.
0: You might need to cash out some of the mutual funds, it sounds like, to make this happen, right?
1: I'd like to not mess with any of it. I don't want to touch it. But, that's why I'm trying to be at 25 max because I figure since I'm going to get the 10,000 from the van, I have another 22 in cash roughly.
2: Yeah, but I want you to have some
1: So.
2: liquid cash as your emergency fund. That's the only thing.
0: So keep 3 to 6 months of expenses, and then anything beyond that becomes your car fund. Because their
1: So you
0: emergency
1: guys
0: is going
1: would
0: to hit, the
1: liquidate
0: market's
1: some of
0: going to
1: those
0: take a dip, and
1: savings.
0: you're going to need to dip into those
2: Right.
0: mutual funds at the worst time.
1: Okay.
0: So just kind of know. I don't know what you're earmarking those mutual funds for, but I like my investments to have a goal. So do you
1: I
0: have
1: don't
0: a
1: have a
0: goal?
1: goal. No.
2: Well, it sounds like it was
1: I
2: the
1: just
2: car.
1: didn't want to waste it. I didn't. Well, the car, yes, but the main reason I put it there was I just didn't want to have immediate access to it. I didn't want to spend it on anything else, and I wanted to be out of sight, out of mind, live as if I don't have it.
2: So let's talk about that because that's a part that this is a part of budgeting, and a lot of times people have margin. It's just like, let me throw this in the bank. But you do want to be intentional even with the margin. If you're in a good enough position that you can do your budget and look at that margin and say, okay, I got $3,000. What am I going to do with it? Well, I just throw it over there in the HYSA. It is a good discipline to sit down and go, what do I want to do with this money? If I'm going to throw it in a high yield, this is what it's for. If I'm going to throw it in a brokerage, I'm doing it because I'm saving for a down payment on a house. If I'm going to split it up, I know what the split up is. And when you do that, not only do you have a greater level of control of the money, but then when you reach over to spend it, you can do that with confidence because I've
0: There's
2: earmarked
0: no
2: this
0: guilt.
2: money, yeah, specifically for that reason.
1: Well, ideally, I'd like to buy a home, you know, but it just in California, it seems like it's an out of reach plan.
2: And that, well, that's
1: That's
2: why I
1: why.
2: asked you about that because I could sense that there is some trepidation in your voice about doing this car. And I'm like, okay, this guy lives in Los Angeles. It would be tough for me if I know that I have home buying on the horizon. It would be hard for me to spend $25,000 on a car. So now it's a thing of priorities and it's a thing of timeline of what's most important to you. That's why I asked about that. So if you say to me, hey, Jade, if I'm being honest, home buying is actually number one on my list. Well, then we might need to talk. But if you do say no, for this season, car's number one, home buying is like number three or four, then that means that we have more flexibility. So what would you say?
1: I'd like to be very cautious with where I spend my money. I don't want to waste it. That's why I've been so hesitant to do the car. And ideally, yes, the house would be number one priority. It just seems like it's impossible to do it out here. You know, I
2: Well,
1: was thinking about buying a house out of the country, buying an apartment back where I'm from, and have my parents help me run it as an Airbnb. And that seems like a lot more doable, an apartment out there that could do quite well in the
2: Well, if
1: hot
2: that's the case,
1: season of the
2: Tom, if
1: summer.
2: that's the case, Tom, then you need to start aligning that. Because if you sit here and say, hey guys, my number one priority is to buy a house, then your goals have to align with that. Which means, okay, if that's my, I'm going to start shifting everything towards that. And right now, that's not the case. We're talking about a car when we should be talking about, okay, what's it look like to get out of the Los Angeles area? What's it look like career-wise? What's it look like property-wise? And that's really the conversation. If I were you, I wouldn't buy this car until you start to align on what you want the next 2 years to look like in your own life. and keep that home buying thing on the table. Obviously, you can't do it in Los Angeles in the next 2 years. But what does that look like for you? Because $25,000 is a lot of money if we're talking about buying a home.
1: Yeah. I don't know how much time I have. It's just, it was kind of a reactionary idea of keep saving. All I do is work. I'm working about 60 to 70 hours a week. Mm-hmm. I have 2 weeks off in the year. I'm 24. And I was like, why am I being so mature all the time?
2: You could go somewhere where your money
0: is immature.
2: Why couldn't you go somewhere where your money gets you a lot further? You say you're in the pool business. My guess is you could do that in a lot of different places around the country. Maybe South Florida. Tennessee has a lot of pools. I don't know.
0: Yeah.
2: Just saying.
0: Start dreaming, man. But you got a lot of time. It sounds like you are either in the moment or you are so far in the future. We can split the difference and enjoy life today while planning for what's ahead.

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2: Christian Blood in the KTSA newsroom. President Donald Trump coming to San Antonio today for a rally on the east side. He'll be looking to help Texas Attorney General Ken Paxton get elected to the U.S. Senate.
3: An official with the Republican National Committee says President Trump will be speaking at Freeman Coliseum on Wednesday. In addition to the president, Paxton and GOP congressional candidate Carlos de la Cruz are also expected to provide remarks. Wednesday's rally will be the president's third trip to Texas in less than a month. Trump's campaign operation has also invested millions of dollars through a network of super political action committees in the U.S. Senate race and in the U.S. House battlegrounds in Texas. Stacey Keene, KTSA News.
2: There's a big tropical storm churning in the Gulf of America. It's got the coastline of Mississippi, Georgia, and Florida all on high alert.
4: So we expect a large area of heavy rain and high wind to affect portions of the northern Gulf Coast late Friday into the weekend.
2: That's Eric Blake at the National Hurricane Center. He says Isaias is expected to become a hurricane before it makes landfall, but it looks right now like the Texas coastline should be spared. All teams remaining in the MLB playoffs taking the field today. White Sox can sweep Cleveland and Chicago. And Atlanta, the Braves trying to stay alive against the back-to-back World Series champion LA Dodgers. Elsewhere, the Yankees play the Tampa Bay Rays and the Bronx, the Padres hosting the Brewers in San Diego. Now your KTSA Stevens Roofing AccuWeather forecast down to 64 on the Riverwalk overnight, 53 for the Hill Country. Tomorrow and Friday should keep us in the upper 80s for a high, then a slight cool down this weekend. Daytime highs in the mid to upper 80s both Saturday and Sunday. 88 right now, San Antonio's severe weather station. 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
6: We always love hearing from you guys, so if you would, leave us a comment on YouTube or Spotify on this episode. If it helped you, something stuck out, something was fascinating, crazy, share it with a friend as well. Hit that share button. That means the world. Thank you for doing that. Sean is in Atlanta, Georgia, up next. Sean, welcome to the show.
7: Hey, thank you for having me.
6: Absolutely. How can we help?
7: Hey, back around 2000, I'm going way back, I took out one of those dumb 125% mortgages for about $25,000. And I paid on it for like 10 years. And when 2008 came, I lost my job and got another job, but I was having a hard time making that second mortgage payment. So I called them in 2010, said, hey, any way you guys can help me with this? And they said, no. So basically, I haven't paid them since 2010.
8: Whoa.
6: Do you still have the house?
7: I still have my house.
8: Is there a lien against it? Like when you check the records?
7: I looked at court records. I don't see a lien. Every once in a while, it's been sold numerous times to other companies. And every once in a while, I will get a letter maybe once a year for like the privacy notice saying, hey, we might sell your information or something like that.
8: Okay.
7: But other than that, I am looking to pay my house off within the next 2 to 3 years. I only owe $68,000 on it. And I don't know what's going to come about when it comes time for this, because my wife keeps telling me after a certain amount of time, if they don't contact you and they don't try to get their money, then you might not owe that money. And I don't know. I tried calling a real estate attorney. He's like, just call a title company and just have them do a title search.
6: Yeah. And
7: just blew me off. And so I didn't know if that was really the right thing to do. So,
8: yeah, because then you can see if there's anything against it or if it's totally clean, because you're probably right. They probably kept selling it lender after lender. You're not paying anything. They just charge it off, sell it to the next one, charge it off. Sell it. And so you may be right. I mean, I checked the law in your area, but it could be too old to collect. But at the same time, it could come back as a zombie later. Like, hey, you owe this plus, plus, plus, plus.
7: Right. And that's kind of what I'm worried about is if I pay my house off, are they going to come after me at that point?
6: That's the part to find out. Mm-hmm. I think right now we're sort of living with the boogeyman under the bed. Let's just put the flashlight under there and get the title search done. And you can check with your county, check the Register of Deeds records for the property.
7: Yeah.
6: Have you done that?
7: Yes.
6: Have you pulled your credit report? Does anything show up there?
7: No.
6: Okay.
7: It doesn't pull on my credit report. Nothing like that. So I'm just like, I'm at a loss.
6: Does the company exist anymore?
7: According to, like, I've researched the one that owns it now, and they exist. Hmm. Some company that just likes to buy debt, and they still exist, and they send me a privacy notice every
6: year
7: or something.
8: I mean, it's possible that in all the hubbub of 2008 or 9 and after,
6: the chaos, it just got lost.
8: Maybe it did get lost or settled or forgiven and you didn't know about it.
6: And there might be a statute of limitations. Mm-hmm. I would ask your real estate attorney about the laws in your state to see if they can even enforce it when you do sell.
7: Right. That's what I wonder about, the statute of limitations.
8: Yeah.
6: Worst case, I would just go, hey, when I sell it, I might owe something in a worst case scenario.
7: Right. Because I took out a $25,000 loan, and now, even after I paid 10 years, I still owe $25,100.
6: Because of that crazy interest.
7: Yes. Yeah. It was 125%.
6: And my guess is it's been so long, even if it does exist, they'd probably be willing to settle at this
8: mm-hmm.
6: point.
8: And I just, okay. If with the interest being the way it was and what that would mean in today's money, if it were out there, I'm pretty sure someone would be trying to collect it. Do you know what I mean? That just feels... But yeah, if you do that professional title search and there's nothing there, I feel like that's about as clean as
6: I would do some more due diligence and then sleep easy knowing you did everything you could and get everything in writing so that they know and that you know.
8: Okay. And we know.
6: I would trust your real estate attorney over us on the air because they'll know your exact state laws and what to do about it. But I would definitely do that title search.
8: Listen, I'm rooting for you because that would be pretty sweet.
6: It's a big win. Chad is in Fayetteville, North Carolina, up next. Chad, welcome to the show.
9: Hey, how you doing?
6: We're doing great. What's going on with you?
9: I got a question. Kind of want some advice on something. So 2024, my wife and I was working for a company, and they were downsizing, so we decided to leave. So when I left, I drew out my 401k and paid my home off and whatever loose debt I had. I kind of want to know how to go forward with now kind of being more aggressive with my retirement going forward. I'm 48.
6: You guys have no debt?
9: Just a couple of vehicles. So two vehicles were $750 a month. One of them's like $10,000 left. I went on it. The other one's like $12.
6: Okay. Do you have the cash to pay those off today?
9: We do. So here's what we got. So when I left the company, I drew out my 401k and paid off the house and all that. She had a previous property because we got married in 2021. She sold that property. Okay. So we got $40,000 out of that in equity. We put that in a short term CD and it's been there ever since. We both went back to working right after leaving the other company. I opened up 401k with this company and started it immediately. So I got like $16,000 in that 401k in that company that I'm working for now.
8: Uh-huh.
9: She rolled over her 401k from the previous company into an IRA. So she's like 137 now.
6: Oh, good. On top of your 16.
9: She's got a new 401k that matches like 3%. So she don't have a whole lot in this because it didn't start for her for a year for some reason.
6: Okay.
9: And then I've got a pension from my old employer that they're telling me will be like maxed out at $75,000 when I retire at 67.
8: Mm-hmm.
9: But it's showing an estimation of like 33 right now. So that's just sitting there.
8: What do you guys make every month?
9: That.
8: Or a year?
9: So I was making a lot more with my previous job. But right now I work 3 days a week for a big, pretty big company in maintenance, and I'm making,

0: Yeah, and before with the other job, I was making a little over a
1: Well,
0: hundred
1: before was
0: a
1: before,
0: year on
1: and
0: my
1: now is now. So let's focus on what we have at hand. So you guys have $153,000 between the two of you in retirement. You're making $100,000. If you follow our plan, both those cars get knocked out. You have no consumer debt. You build up an emergency fund of 3 to 6 months of expenses. Then you invest 15% of your household income, which is $15,000 a year, is what it amounts to. So you would be adding $1,250 a month across your retirement.
0: Like I was saying, we've got $40,000 in the bank in a short-term CD that we're just drawing in.
1: Good.
2: Yeah, but
1: that's the cars today.
2: You could do, pay off the cars today, to George's point. If you do that, and then you're going to have to go ahead and save up another 3 to 6 months of expenses. And if you do that, now we're free to start investing. If I were you, I may pause investing temporarily if you need to, in order to get everything cleaned up and in order to get that 3 to 6 months saved, then turn it back on. And when you do, you're going to put aside $1,250 a month that you're investing. And when I plug that in at your current age, age 48, let's say you retire at 67 with the 153 that's already there. I mean, gosh, that puts you at $1.8 million, which is pretty good. I think
1: plus
2: you can rest
1: pension,
2: easy.
1: Plus potential Social Security. So
2: yeah,
1: that's a pretty
2: right.
1: good life. But here's the thing. You have to keep investing 15% continuously and never stop. That's
2: never
1: the goal.
2: Pull it out.

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4: The first question I asked was, how much were full mouth implants?
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5: Okay, today's question comes from Kelly in Tennessee. She says, in my area, all the cars at very low prices have rebuilt titles, which means they can't be fully insured. My husband wants to purchase a car with a rebuilt title for him to drive, but I'm not sure it's a great idea. What is the Ramsey opinion on cars with rebuilt titles?
4: Woof.
5: So what, this car has been completely totaled out and they've done what they need to do to fix it.
4: They can legally give you a clear title for it.
5: But yeah.
4: It tells you some things have happened. There's been some trauma.
5: It's been busted is what we're talking about here.
4: Yeah, that could involve damage to the frame, suspension, airbags,
5: total flood exposure.
4: And so I don't think that's where I'm trying to save a buck.
5: Absolutely not.
4: If you have to get a rebuilt title, you can't afford that car.
5: Yeah, and it's not going to be a savings because there's going to be something that pops up wrong with this car. It's, I got to believe, over time.
4: Yeah, and insurance is like the number one factor here.
5: Yes.
4: So if you can't get that thing insured, the insurance company's not touching it, you shouldn't either. That's a lot of risk on you.
5: Yeah, it's a no for me, boss.
4: Yeah.
5: What about you?
4: I would never. Not in a million years.
5: Okay.
4: Sorry.
5: Then.
4: Unless you're like a mechanic who just like wants to fix it up and work on it for fun and you don't really care.
5: Even
4: but
5: still, that
4: that's
5: just
4: still
5: feels
4: just too
5: like,
4: much risk.
5: Yeah, it's a lot.
4: No, thank you. Get a discount elsewhere. Abby is in Baltimore, Maryland up next. Abby, welcome to the show.
6: Hi, how are you?
4: Good. How can we help?
6: So I guess I'm just kind of asking for a little bit of advice or what my husband and I should do next. So he has a lot of student loan debt. However, not all of it is in his name. Part of it is in his father's name, and part of it is in his mother's name. Mm. So with that being said, in total, it's probably about $170,000. And so we're paying the loans in his name, as well as those of his parents' name, and it's just it costs so much a month we cannot afford to live.
5: Uh-huh.
6: So I was just seeing maybe what your thoughts were on what we can do to pay it off quickly, but also to maybe make that payment a little smaller.
5: What was the plan, because you sound like parent plus loans, was the plan initially for him to pay back his parents, or did they say, hey, we'll take out these loans so you can go to school? Like, what was the plan?
6: So I think it was just to take them out so he could go to school. Honestly, I've asked and they've never really given me an answer. They have not only his, he has five other siblings that they have in their name, so
5: Whoa.
6: We can't consolidate.
5: Right.
4: So are his parents broke? Is there zero chance they're actually going to pay these loans?
6: So they would have to if we didn't pay. However, we feel guilty. Like, these are his loans. So we just don't know what to do. They're trying to refinance them in our name. However, we can't do that. His interest rates are so low. That would be ridiculous to do.
5: So there's a lot circulating here that needs clarity. The first thing is...
6: Okay.
5: And I listen, you're talking to someone who has been exactly where you're at. Exactly. And so the first thing is let's get clarity on the story.
6: Okay.
5: And for him, it's probably a little uncomfortable because he's sitting in the middle of the two systems that he loves most. He's sitting in between your family, you guys' family system and the family system he came out of. And he's just in the middle feeling like he's probably not doing well for either of them because of this debt, right? So let's kind of recognize the guilt and shame that he's feeling. And when you talk to him about it, just say, hey, I don't think we can move forward effectively until we can really understand what's going on and what the expectation was and what it is today.
6: Yeah.
5: So if he can have that conversation with his mom and dad and say, what was your expectation? Because here's the way I viewed it. And if his expectation, I'm not trying to put words in his mouth, but if he thought, hey, my mom and dad are covering this and I'm covering this portion, he needs to assert that and say, you guys said that you were going to cover those loans and I was to cover these. And mm-hmm. so for my family, I need to do what we said and cover the ones that I'm on the hook for. Now, if that's not the case, then we can talk about if you don't think that was the case and the case was no matter what, he's supposed to pay back all of them, even the ones that aren't in his name. Fine. We just need to figure out what it is.
6: Yeah.
5: What do you think? What's your gut telling you?
6: I do think maybe initially they were probably thinking they could help him out. And then each sibling decided they wanted to go to school. And so now they can't afford to pay for, you know, five kids' college loan debt.
5: Uh-huh.
6: So I think even if that was the initial plan, they would never see it that way, if I'm being honest.
5: That's fair. And that's their choice, by the way. So the second thing becomes owning what's yours and what's not yours. So today, what portion of the loans are his in his name?
6: So about... if I remember correctly, I do have a thing, but it's on my phone, so I can't look at it. It's 60 to 68,000 would be the realm that's in his name.
5: So I'd be focused on those. I'd be very focused on knocking those out, and I wouldn't be making payments on the other stuff because you got to pay off the stuff that's in your name because you guys are out here trying to have a life, have a family, and...
6: Well, we do have a child, so that makes it even more. Mm-hmm. You know, we have to pay for daycare. We have to pay for a lot of other things, and it's just we're actually living with family because we can't pay rent right now because of his loan.
7: I'm guessing it's different family.
6: Yeah. Actually, it's the same, so it makes it harder because they are helping us with living.
5: I'm screaming for you.
7: There's some toxic codependency here. I mean, isn't breakfast awkward?
5: Yeah. I mean,
6: it is awkward. So before, we just moved back, so that is why we were with him. I was without a job. We moved back to this state. I was without a job for a couple months, so that is also why. When we were not in this state, we could afford to live and save a little, but that was it.
7: Like, so you're both
6: working
7: currently.
6: We were still barely scraping by. I'm about to start my new job. It took a couple months.
7: What's your new household income?
6: So our new household income will probably be about $90,000 a year. We were a little higher beforehand, but that's where we are
7: now.
6: Why
7: is it so low with all these student loans? What did he pursue?
6: So we both have a master's degree. However, his is in athletic management. So finding a job kind of in that with only a few years of experience has been a little hard getting a higher paying job.
7: Okay. But it took almost $200,000 to get through undergrad and the master's for him.
5: Whew.
6: Yes.
5: Okay, there's a lot that has to be unraveled here, and what I'm here's the reality. You guys got to get out of that house with the quickness, because as long as you're living there, you won't feel like you have the cojones to have the conversations that you need to have, which is mom and dad or mom and dad-in-law. You guys made a choice, and it adversely affected you, and it adversely affected us. And the truth is, you were the adults when the choice was made, and we were the minors. And so because of that, it really was your choice, and we cannot pay for that.
6: Mm-hmm.
5: And that's a very hard conversation to have when you're living in their home.
7: Because if you stop paying, you're going to overhear the phone call with the collections place calling your parents, calling his parents. So this is just a dark situation all around. So the key is, you asked us, how do you get out of this? Well, you're going to have to up the income, and then it's smallest to largest debts. Let's knock this out using the debt snowball. And I agree with Jade. I would focus on your debts for now, the debts that are in his name only, to knock those out. Mm-hmm. Then we can figure out the rest down the road. Because that sounds like it's going to take a couple of years just to knock out his debts.
6: Yes.
7: So this might be a 5 to 6 to 7 year journey at this rate, if you're lucky. So that's where the income really needs to go up.
6: Okay.
5: So, yeah, I think, and there's no shade on that. You guys, you're not wrong. You can't even afford to live. You certainly can't afford to pay off debts that they signed for as the adults. So this is tough. Mm-hmm. Gosh, I can't say it enough. You know, if you're a parent and you're in the situation where you have kids going to college, you've got to be realistic, and you've got to be the one to draw the line in the sand and say, we simply can't afford that. And you can't either because it would be debt. So this is you guys' chance to kind of change the story here and just start on a new path and do it the right way, and not indict your children on down the line.
7: Oof. And $2,000 a month in just minimum payments. That
5: I
7: is
5: mean,
7: soul
5: gosh,
7: crushing.
5: It's soul crushing. And I hate it for the parents too, because you know they had good intentions. It's just, that's
7: well,
5: not
7: enough.
5: Well,
7: they basically kicked the can down the road, said, future us will figure this out. Let's just take the loans out. And here we are.
5: Doesn't work that way, my friends, unfortunately.

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3: It's 3 o'clock at KTSA San Antonio. I'm Stacey Keene. President Trump will be speaking this evening in San Antonio, and crowds are already growing at the Freeman Coliseum. KTSA's John Cruz has a preview.
4: Barricades are up, and people have been moving in and lining up for tonight's GOP rally on the east side. It's been a mixture of supporters, volunteers, music, and security all morning. And yes, road closures are anticipated around the Frost and Freeman, so attendees encouraged to use rideshare or public transit. And the sheriff's office reminding people once capacity is reached, some folks might have to be turned away. John Cruz, KTSA News.
3: A date's been set for the execution of a former Army major. The Secretary of Army says a firing squad will be executing the man who carried out a deadly mass shooting at Fort Hood at 1 o'clock on Thursday, December 3rd. Secretary of Defense Pete Hegseth has recommended the death by firing squad for Nadel Hassan, and President Trump has approved it. The former Army doctor killed 12 soldiers, one civilian, and one unborn baby back in November of 2009. He was convicted in 2013 on 13 counts of murder and 32 counts of attempted murder. Two San Antonio Chambers of Commerce are preparing to merge. The Greater San Antonio Chamber and Metro San Antonio Chamber plan to form a single organization to represent thousands of businesses in the city. That merger is scheduled to take effect in January. Leaders say the combined chamber will prioritize advocacy for smaller companies, as well as deal with major economic initiatives such as the proposed Spur Arena, the new Mission Stadium, and private investment in the surrounding downtown area. And cases of the New World screwworm are now in the single digits in Texas. Dr. Bud Dingus with the Texas Animal Health Commission is warning about a surge in Mexico, which could affect wildlife here.
5: Until the pest is eradicated from Mexico, it will remain a risk to Texas and the United States.
3: With hunting season coming up, there are predictions of another New World screwworm spike later this year. KTSA News Time is 3:02. It's time for KTSA Sports. Here's Joe Reinagle.
6: Well, the NFL has rescinded the $13,611 fine to Cowboys tight end Jake Ferguson for saying he was shotgunning a beer touchdown celebration. That, according to Adam Schefter, Ferguson told the league it was his Gatorade celebration that he had previously done on multiple occasions in practice, as the team had documented on social media. Meanwhile, 49ers fullback Kyle Juszczyk also had his fine rescinded after saying he was pretending to drink a juice box, not a beer. Houston Texans getting some help today. Wide receiver Tank Dell, defensive tackle Caden McDonald, and tackle Braden Smith all have returned to practice. I'm Joe Reinagle for 94.1 San Antonio Sports Star.
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3: Your KTSA Stevens Roofing AccuWeather forecast, mostly sunny, warm, 93. Tonight, mostly cloudy, 65. Tomorrow, mostly cloudy, warm, and 92. Right now, we've got mostly sunny skies, 93 at San Antonio's Severe Weather Station. I'm Stacy Keene. 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
11: Guess what day it is? 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
13: 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Cardi on 550 and 107.1 KTSA. 210-599-5555. To join me. This is a big story breaking this afternoon about the 18-year-old Sheikhdoon Abdullah Muhammad, who joined ISIS and was discussing a mass shooting at the Mall of America and had gone as far as to purchase his weapons and his ammo, but was doing so with an undercover FBI operative, according to unsealed federal documents this afternoon. He told that confidential source last month, "I can't wait till I kill Kufar men. October 24th is the day, inshallah." And there's some event that was planned on that day at the Mall of America, which I think is, or used to be at least, the biggest shopping mall in the United States. So he thought he was dealing with ISIS, and he had dealt with ISIS, and he thought he was planning this with ISIS, and he was planning it with a plant. And they worked on this for about a year and a half. He's now facing multiple charges, including the federal crime of terrorism. He is a birthright baby. His family came to the United States in the Obama years, and Somali extraction. And again, 18 years old, all fired up about doing this. It's kind of a story you feel like you've heard before, right? And there's a lot of things I could say about it, and people will say about it. But I almost think that if you and I talk to each other about this, it misses the point. Like, I know how you feel. You know how I feel. You're shaking your head. what are we doing? Where is the gratitude to people that we let into this country? But the problem is that the people that need to be confronted with this never are. They won't grapple with this on CNN or in the hallowed halls of the Democrat Party. In fact, if they think about it at all, it's probably just, in their mind, collateral damage. Like, well, we're getting what we want. We have birthright citizenship. We had 4 years of unfettered immigration. We are crippling and hobbling deportation, investigation of fraud. Now, even though the current administration is hell-bent on correcting it, we, the Democrats, responded by villainizing the federal agency that does it, turning people against it. So we've taken the population that elected Trump and we've turned them against the agency that Trump has to use to carry out the promises he made, the things people actually voted for. So in one sense, I want to talk about it. And in another sense, I feel like you and I already get this and they don't get this. And it's not about, not everything is about Trump and not everything is about the two parties. And I think my biggest frustration, honestly, is that it seems like that's all we ever talk about or fight about. But this is about civilization, because the Mall of America, I mean, the most, probably the most liberal friend I have lives in Minneapolis, and he goes to the Mall of America. So it isn't a mall for conservatives or Christians or white people, or like, this would have killed all kinds of people. And this is about civilization versus chaos. This is about people coming into our country, which is the pinnacle of Western civilization and the last redoubt of Western civilization. I know we bitch about it a lot, but we've preserved more of it than anybody else has, right? They come into this place. They are given from the fruits of our wealth, I think unjustly and unwisely, but they are, right? None of these people are like desperate, like, oh, the only thing I have left to do is shoot up a mall or kill a bunch of people at a Jewish school, or like, I've got nothing. They're not desperate. They're not hungry. This doesn't come from hunger or discrimination. The friggin' highest elected officials of Minnesota, every time I turn around, are talking in Somalian. You hear more Somalian from the government here than you do probably in Somalia. This is about whether, in the pursuit of narrow, short-term political gain, we are throwing away or losing civilization. They have those Christmas markets in Europe. You know, France and Germany have those open air. They used to be quite quaint and lovely, and tourists would rave about them. You'd go and there were cakes and pastries and drinks and crafts. And those are now all like metal detectored and ball. What do they call those things? Not bollocks. Bollards. Yeah, thank you. They've got security and anti-truck, shields or whatever they call them, barriers. Thank you. And it's like living a battened down life. Young women in their own country, menaced by young men let into their country unwisely and unfettered. And then the country doesn't acknowledge the grooming gangs or the rape gangs, but apologizes when somebody like me mentions it. It's insane. Marco Rubio, who

0: is starting to look like the reincarnation of Ronald Reagan. You know what I mean? I don't mean looks. I mean, he is starting to sound, I want you to listen to this and tell me this doesn't sound word for word like something that Reagan might have said were he in this place at this time. He's in Athens, and he's talking about Western civilization. We'll play some of this here. We'll play some of it later on. Let's roll into this, Don. Cut number 13.
1: Now, much has been written and said about the influence of ancient Greece on the ideas of the American founders, and for that matter, on all of the Western philosophers and statesmen that preceded them. Most of us are familiar with the basic history. Athens gave us democracy. Plato and Aristotle gave us Western philosophy. Our ideas of law, of virtue, of citizenship, and republican government were shaped in the Greek city-states. Even much of our political vocabulary, words like democracy, tyranny, the word politics itself, found its origins here. Now, all of that is true. But the things we owe to this place, as Americans and as Westerners, are actually far, far deeper. These institutions and ideas were the outward expression of more fundamental qualities we see in the ancient Greeks. Qualities that can't be reduced to any particular political system or theory. Here, in Athens, we found the first full realization of all the essential traits that would come to define the West. Fierce individuality and relentless ambition, daring exploration and invention, a yearning for discovery, for adventure, risk and glory, an insatiable curiosity about the world and the principles by which it operates, a hunger to know the mysteries of nature and grasp the secrets of the cosmos, an impatience with the notion of impossibility, chafing at all boundaries, at all limits, straining to peer into the depths of the unknown. These were not just the formulas or precepts of a particular school of philosophy. They were the characteristic of a people, expressed in their tradition, their stories, their imagination, in the qualities that they demanded of their citizens, in the things they lived and fought and died for. To know them is to know ourselves. What blossomed here, in this place, was the Western desire to uncover all that ignorance, darkness, and distance had kept hidden from the mind of man.
0: Later on, he talks about, and we'll play this. He talks about that we're at a inflection point where we have to decide, make some decisions that will preserve or conserve Western civilization. And I don't know how you can argue with that. Maybe we quibble around the edges of what it means or defines it, but we're really the cheese is sliding off the cracker, as we say. Less eloquently on this show. Now today, so Don, if we can, maybe we can come back to that. If you can kind of search into that a little bit for the part where he talks about we're at a decision point or something like that. Today we have President Trump coming to San Antonio very soon. And one of the things they said was that there will be protests. Some of the protests are being organized by the Texas Democrat Party. Some of them are probably other groups. We have gotten so used to protests against Trump that we've stopped really thinking or noticing what they are. Let me ask the question, maybe rhetorically, or maybe I'll get an answer. What are you protesting? What are you protesting? He's the president by election. We've only ever had one president we didn't elect. That was Gerry Ford. We have term limits, so he will only be the president for 2 more years. What are you protesting? What is the point of a protest? Is it policies? Is it It doesn't seem like it is. It seems like it's just the guy. And then in their eagerness to out-protest each other, some of the protesters start to get extreme. There were arrests in Mobile, Alabama. The president was just there a couple of days ago. And they arrested three students, college students. I think they attended University of South Alabama. And they had made threats online against President Trump. Let me explain why I'm saying this. So these three, one is an aerospace student, one is a biology student, and one is an elementary education student. So he's the least academically capable of the three. But they're all students at a university. They posted on X encouraging the killing of the president and suggesting that if something could happen to the president, it would put the University of South Alabama on the map the way Utah Valley University was put on the map because of Charlie Kirk. They were easily traced by the feds as part of the security preparations for the president's trip. And they were caught. And they were arrested. These are college students. One of them is literally a rocket scientist. None of them are smart enough to know that if you post threats against the president online, the Secret Service will come. Why are they so dumb? Why are they so gullible? Why do they fall into this trap? It's the same reason an 18-year-old from Somalia who should be on his knees kissing the ground he's walking on is planning on shooting up a mall. Instead of going there to fill out a job application, imagine how revolutionary is that, he wanted to go there and kill a bunch of people indiscriminately. And these three tough talkers at the University of South Alabama are now locked up and are the shame and embarrassment of their families. This is probably not how their families dreamed of their future when they raised them and enrolled them and paid their tuitions at the University of South Alabama. What are we protesting? What are you protesting? Imagine if all you had or I had was emotion. Imagine if we didn't know how to do anything. Imagine if we didn't know or care about acting and we just only felt. Isn't that what these people that are going to be on Houston Street this afternoon, isn't that really what this is? It's all about feeling. It's not about doing. Okay, you don't like President Trump or you don't like his policies or one of his policies or some of his policies. You know, be Scott Pressler. Be a guy that is going out and talking to people and earnestly engaging them and registering them to vote in a way that he believes will further his policy goals. And he's had the effect of moving hundreds of thousands of people. Scott Pressler. You know who he is, right? The guy with the long hair. Great guy. Highly respected. Highly feared. Not everybody can be Scott Pressler. But Scott Pressler didn't just decide to feel a certain way. He decided to do something. What are the protesters doing? How is it accomplishing anything? Look, I understand Trump faces a lot of opposition. Okay? Chuck Schumer is an opponent. Hakeem Jeffries can stop him or slow him down. But if you're on Houston Street, you can't do anything. You're a freaking loser. And you're accomplishing nothing. And for the life of us, we don't understand what you even think you are accomplishing. What is protesting an elected official? At least if you go to a public meeting and you speak to the city council or your school board, there is the possibility that you will influence a vote they are about to take. you can insert yourself between them and a decision facing them. I get that. That's a great American institution. It grew out of the town halls and the town meetings of New England before the Revolution. But all these dingbats on Twitter and Houston Street and, you know, chaining themselves to the doors of Trump Tower and what the hell are you doing? I wanted to say something else. How did we get people so stupid, so inept or unaware of their actual power? And how is it persuasive to other people? Like, if I'm going to the rally, which I'm not, but if I was, and I see the protesters, what am I going to do? Look at their signs and go, wait a minute, you know what? What am I doing here? Why am I supporting this slob as our president? Why, that sign over there being held by that 71-year-old that's painted on a bedsheet, why, doggone it, she's right. No kings. I mean, nobody's thinking that. What a stupid thing to even imagine. But it's all feelings. In fact, I would go further, and others have said this, and I think they're right. A lot of the protesting is really just to make yourself feel better. I hate my life. I hate the way things are. I blame Trump for it because I don't want to take a close look at myself. But if I did, I would probably find that it's more me than him. Maybe all me. So let me paint a bed sheet and stand on an overpass. That'll show him. I mean, what is that? 210-599-5555. I want to talk about that. We're going to get your votes in on today's River City Oral Surgery JR poll. We're going to check in with some of the people going to this rally. And also our very good friend Brad Meltzer. Apropos of none of this, Brad Meltzer is a best-selling novelist and also writes a great series of children's books. He's got new books out. We're going to talk to Brad coming up here in about 12 minutes on The Jack Show on KTSA.
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0: plot against Mall of America. 18-year-old, birthright citizenship, Somali-American. In quotes. We're talking about Trump's rally at Freeman Coliseum and the attendant and ever-present protests, which now are like, you know, you don't, it's like not seeing the forest for the trees or something, but every so often I do wonder, what's the point? Like, protests should be about an issue. Protests should be about something that you can control that would respond to your protest. So protesting to the Supreme Court is small brain because the Supreme Court isn't supposed to follow public opinion. Protesting to Congress, protesting to the city council, protesting to the state legislature, those are smart things to do because you are influencing, in theory, the votes of a majority-minority process. And, you know, we can laugh about all this stuff, and we do, but we really have a lot of dumb people that just apparently don't seem to know how anything works. I mean, these college students, what the hell are they learning? What do they know? Besides From the River to the Sea, what the hell are they teaching over there? And I'm assuming that there's a lot of political activity. There's probably meetings to go to all the time. There's leaflets and tables and, you know, what have you. Well, like when I was in college, this is probably not a good analogy, but do you remember how they used to talk about some schools and they would call them football factories because the school was so keyed into its football program and recruiting the best jocks that really weren't known for anything else. And this used to be said maybe unfairly about some of the SEC schools that they're just football factories. You know, all that matters is how many games the team wins, and the academic standards are low or non-existent because the football players are, you know, have to be able to pass and they take simple gimme classes and stuff like that. It may not have been fair, but that was the reputation. I feel like we have radicalization factories at a lot of these schools. Like the students don't seem to know anything or be learning anything. Of course, a lot of this stuff you ought to arrive at college already knowing, like civics, but it doesn't appear that they're learning or advancing their understanding of things. It appears that they're just getting more radicalized. And somebody needs to ask that question at some point. Like, what are you doing? What are you doing over there? We've all had the experience of seeing people who had good grades, but clearly were not book or street smart. How did you get the grades? Does everybody get them? Maybe everybody gets them. Oh, yeah, I'm getting all A's and B's. Maybe everybody's getting all A's and B's. Maybe even the guy that ditches class and goes to the DSA meeting is, you know, probably so. 210-599-5555. All right, we're going to talk with Brad Meltzer. We're going to talk about the 10-7 anniversary. We have a new JR poll. We're awaiting the arrival of Air Force One. So all of that going on today's Jack Show on 550 and 107.1 KTSA. 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
8: 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From leading high-profile legal battles as Texas Attorney General to securing a blockbuster primary victory, Ken Paxton has reshaped the political landscape of the Lone Star State. Backed by a powerful populist movement, Paxton has built his career on aggressive state litigation, conservative policy fights, and challenging federal authority. Now locked in one of the most closely watched and fiercely contested Senate showdowns in the country, he remains a defining force in modern American conservative politics. How will the high-stakes Texas Senate race shake out? Don't just guess. 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
1: 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Look for Jack Riccardi. It's the anniversary, the three-year anniversary of the 10/7 attacks in Israel. And it's interesting, I was just reading about this afternoon. I don't know if this is something they do every year or what. You know, survey after survey shows that a majority of young Americans support Hamas, don't support Israel, believe that Israel is a colonizer or what have you. So this guy named Zach Sage did this thing where he was surveying young people, this age group, and he was asking them about 10/7 and what they knew, and they condemned Israel, and they knew things like settlements and what have you, genocide. But they didn't really know much about the attack. Now, the attack was just 3 years ago. It was in their lifetime. This isn't like asking your 21-year-old about 9/11, and he's only ever read about it or seen archival video. These college students were alive for October 7th, 2023. So, then he put them in a VR headset and played the footage. And they experienced it in virtual reality. They were at the music festival. They were being dragged behind a motorbike. And a lot of them did not know about the music festival, and a lot of them did not know that there were rapes. And a lot of them had never heard a survivor, and they heard from survivors. And they were shocked. And you know what they asked Zach more than anything else? This is interesting. So they're getting, essentially getting a shock treatment of events that you and I are painfully aware of and familiar with. And they say to him, why didn't anyone tell me this? How come I've never heard this before? We forget sometimes that people with crappy opinions have been given crappy opinions. They haven't formed crappy opinions out of nothing. They really haven't had the diet of facts that you take for granted. The people that are supposed to teach them, the people that are supposed to inform them, only radicalize and inflame them. It's more fun that way and sexier, and everybody feels like they're doing something. So this is a guy who didn't just say, oh, these ignorant young Americans. He said, let me show them what they don't know. Let me show them in a VR headset. Because in their world, that's a common experience. And not all of them will reconsider or change their mind, but a lot of them did. That's what we need to do more of. And that also goes to show the fragility or the frailty of the other side's argument. It's, you know, they can only get away with the stuff they say if people don't know anything. If there's a layer of fact, it's hard to plant the seeds of propaganda or radicalization. But if there's nothing there, that's all that will grow. Watching the different ways that the 10/7 anniversary is being talked about today, you get the idea that for some people, this is an opportunity to air their grievances, like Festivus, to air their grievances about Israel. This is a day to do the on the other hand stuff. Zoran Mamdani did that today. He put out a statement about

0: men and women and children, and there were rapes, and there are scars that will never heal. But that's a resilient society. They're back. They're back from all that. I don't mean to minimize it, but I say this with admiration, not minimization, but it didn't even slow them down. By the way, numerically, it was much worse for them than 9/11 because they're a smaller population. It actually did more damage. Hamas really won its victory, if you will, in the West. They got a lot of people with no foundation or background to believe the inverse of what is true, to turn rapes and kidnappings and murders into noble acts. You know, even when civilizations go to war, they go to war with some reluctance and some hand-wringing and chest-beating. And, you know, even like during World War II, as gruesome as the bombing of cities in Germany and Japan was, there was a lot of meetings about should we do this, should we do that, how much is too much. There were top people that disagreed with what was being done and said it was too much. There doesn't seem to be any of that with the anti-Israeli crowd. You can do anything, and you can justify it. And you can do anything, and you can turn it into nobility and heroism and half a world away, college students who really know nothing but like the way it makes them feel, and maybe have always harbored a little whatever. Now they get to act out the whole anti-Semitic thing. And it's okay now. It's not frowned on. They won't get scolded. In fact, they'll get praised by their weak adults, right? They'll get defended, if you will. So anyway, we'll talk about that. I will come back to the Rubio speech today because he had some extraordinary things to say, and of course we're working on the JR poll, 210-599-5555. Do these rallies actually help down ballot candidates when Trump goes places? Today, of course, he's coming here. I think we now have, let's bring him in, our good friend and best-selling author Brad Meltzer, who among the many things he does is a series of children's books called I Am, in which people who have changed the world are presented to us as the children they once were, so that young readers can see how people who grow up to change the world do that and maybe see themselves doing that. And he's on our KTSA Quarter Moon Plumbing AC Heating Newsmaker line. And Brad Meltzer, welcome back. It's good to have you.
1: Good to be back, my friend Jack.
0: So we're talking about the Wright brothers today.
1: Yeah, the 40th book in this series. If you remember, we launched book one and two with you and have talked about probably every book in between, but we are finally on book 40. We gave America the chance to vote. We said, you pick. We're going to see who you want. I thought for sure they were going to pick, you know, some famous person or some athlete. And instead they picked these two brothers from the middle of the country who use nothing but teamwork and ingenuity and perseverance, yeah. And they chose the Wright brothers, the inventors of the first airplane, of course.
0: They were really interesting because they never married, right? They were completely devoted to the study and unraveling the mystery of flight. They were hugely respected in their day. In fact, I remember reading that late in his life, Orville Wright was consulted by the Chrysler Corporation when they were developing a radical new car called the Airflow, I think it was. They wanted to apply the principles of airplane construction and design, and the first guy they brought in was Orville Wright, and they were thrilled that he would agree to work with them on that. It was a car that was ahead of its time and ultimately flopped, but what did you learn about their childhood that kind of

0: informed you about their adult lives?
1: Well, as you know, I always look for the lessons I can take for my own kids and for everyone else's kids. And in this one, it was no different. You know, their dad comes home one day when they're 7 and 11 years old. The boys are just young. And he says, "I got a toy for you." And he opens up his hand and throws into the air. They call it a helicopter, but really it's just a propeller and a pencil and a rubber band. You know, those ones you've seen. And the boys lose their minds. The Wright brothers as kids are like, "What is this?" And they start measuring how long it'll stay in the air, how high it will go, how, you know, what you have to do with it. And that is really what gives them their love of flight. But what gives them their love of building, because you need both things put together, it's their mom. Their mom used to build their sleds, build their toys, because her father was a builder himself. And one day they come back, the parents, and they see that one of the boys has taken apart the sewing machine. And my mother, may she rest in peace, if I took apart my family's sewing machine, my mother would have my head. But they see what's happening, and they say, "Fantastic. This is great. I keep being curious about taking things apart and putting them together." And that's why we get the Wright brothers, really, is that they nurture these boys' curiosity. They nurture their love of flight, and they say, "Go for whatever crazy thing you want." And obviously, that's just where the story begins.
0: These books are not only great because you can, a young reader can read them. They are really the perfect books to read to your kids.
1: That's the goal. And listen, I built them for my kids to give them better heroes to look up to. We started with "I'm Amelia Earhart" and "I'm Abraham Lincoln," and we've done "I Am Rosa Parks" and "I Am Dolly Parton." We've done everybody in between. But what I love, this Wright Brothers one just knocked me out of my socks, because it has maybe my favorite story in all the heroes books. And these are children's books with cartoon pictures. You read them with your kids and your grandkids. And this story is the one that knocked me out. It's every time the Wright Brothers went out to fly their plane, they would bring extra materials for multiple crashes. That means, Jack, that every time they went out, they knew they would fail. And they would crash and rebuild and crash and rebuild. And that's why they took off. And I love that story. I wanted my sons to hear that story. I want my daughter to hear that story. I want everyone to know you dream big. You work hard. You have a good side order of stubbornness. You can do anything in this world. And, you know, right now in our culture, everybody's so angry, right? We're in this age of anger, an age of division. Whatever side of politics you're on, you hate the other side. I refuse to accept that. And thanks to people like you who have let us tell this story, is we can give our kids an age of inspiration again. And I love the fact that for the 40th book in the series, they choose these brothers who use teamwork. These values endure. And to me, we do have shared values in this country. As you know, it's time to use our own ingenuity, our own sense of connection to give kids a better world. And that's what our books as kids' books are designed to do, is really build a better world for the next generation of kids.
0: I love that story about bringing the extra materials, because it reminds me of, my dad would always tell us about Thomas Edison, how many times he failed with different materials for the filament of the light bulb, and anyone else would have thought, this just doesn't work, and he was just convinced that it would when he finally found the right material. And imagine how different our world would be if we didn't have that.
1: And it's the same with the Wright brothers. Exactly right. The Wright brothers, when they first start building and they're trying to conquer flight, it's not everyone's trying to. You know, there are lots of different groups trying to figure out flight. There's this guy in Germany named Otto, who's, they call him the flying man. He seems to be best at it. He can go 12 seconds in the air on his glider. And then there's groups that have, well funded by the government, millionaires. There's all this money being thrown at people, but nobody. I know it sounds crazy because we've all, so many of us have been on airplanes and all of us have seen an airplane, but nobody thinks that flight is even possible. Mm-hmm. In fact, when the Wright brothers first have one of their first, attempts, they get people and they say, "Come on, let's get people to come out here. At least we can garner support and enthusiasm." Five people show up because they're fully convinced it will never happen. And in fact, Otto the German dies. He's their hero, and he dies, and they're still like, "Let's keep going."
0: Yeah.
1: What I love is that the brothers never fly. I didn't know this until

0: while I was writing the book for kids, is the Wright brothers never fly together. They never get on the plane together, because if the plane goes down, then they lose everything. All their knowledge is in their heads. There's no backup disk drive. And I love that these two brothers beat the millionaires, beat the big businesses, beat the people with the government contracts. It's just these two guys from Ohio flying in North Carolina who basically beat them all with their ingenuity. And it's not until they teach our government how to fly and other governments, they show them how to fly, they finally to fly home for the first time, get on a plane together and take off into the blue sky. And of course we end, we are the Wright brothers on that, you know, image, because it's just perfect. It's the perfect metaphor of what I want for my kids.
1: That is. Brad, wonderful to have you. Best of luck with this book. The new one, We Are the Wright Brothers, Brad Meltzer. It's out today. Thank you, Brad.
0: Thank you, my friend. Thanks for supporting us on every different level with all these different hero books. It truly gives people a chance to give a gift rather than a plastic toy, but to give the gift of inspiration. So
1: anytime. We always love having you. Thank you. What a great topic and what a great subject for his 40th children's book. By the way, the other thing I love about the Wright brothers, just from what I've read in the past, so they made a lot of money eventually, and they didn't live on it at all. And it was not till late in life that they built themselves kind of a nice house. They just had lived very simply. They were used to it. They were constantly working. They didn't need material things, but they had licenses and income. And then Wilbur never even got to live in the house. He passed away very young, I think mid-40s, late-40s. And it was just Orville for many, many years thereafter. And, of course, the Chrysler story happened, I think, in the 30s, the Chrysler Airflow. Anyway, thank you, Brad. We got more of the Jack Show coming up here on KTSA. 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
5: It's 4 o'clock at KTSA San Antonio. I'm Stacey Keene. President Donald Trump is in San Antonio today for that rally featuring Ken Paxton. The president will be speaking at the Freeman Coliseum along with Paxton and GOP congressional candidate Carlos Dela Cruz. Today's rally will be the president's third trip to Texas in less than a month. A Pew Research study shows that about half of American adults use AI-powered chatbots. KTSA's John Cruz reports that some are relying on those chatbots to help them pick out a candidate.
6: And experts warn there may be bias baked into the technology.
7: We've had some peer-reviewed research come in. All of these chatbots lean left.
6: That is Professor Bo Cabala, Tarleton State University. He says AI chatbots can help find information about how candidates lean on certain issues, but when it comes to filling out a ballot, that decision should be left up to humans.
7: The chatbot picks up on where your preferences are, and there may be a reinforcing of existing bias.
6: John Cruz, KTSA News.
5: Bexar County commissioners are including a countywide flooding study in the fiscal 2026-2027 budget. It's the first such study in 20 years. The county's already earmarked millions of dollars for flood-related projects, such as $21 million for a flood warning system. Commissioners approved another $250,000 for the flood control needs assessment, which will identify existing flood threats, as well as developing areas where flooding may worsen. The study is expected to be completed sometime next year. And a San Antonio woman is off to federal prison following her conviction for falsifying her client's tax returns. A federal judge sentenced Natasha Banks Brown on Tuesday to 53 months in prison. Banks Brown was convicted back in April of filing false returns through her business, Tasha's Total Tax Service. The bogus returns resulted in large refunds from which she would take a cut. In addition to prison time, Banks Brown must pay nearly $4 million back in restitution. KTSA News Time is 4:02. 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Here's Joe Reinagle.
8: 4 games, 4 teams in win or go home scenarios in Major League Baseball. The Guardians, Braves, Yankees, and Padres all fighting to keep their seasons alive today. Baltimore Ravens traded with the Philadelphia Eagles for 2-time Pro Bowl center Cam Jurgens today. Ravens sent a 2027 5th-round pick and a 2028 2nd-round selection to the Eagles in exchange for Jurgens and a 2027 7th-rounder. Move comes a day after the Eagles lost offensive lineman Lane Johnson to retirement. In other NFL news, with the injury to wide receiver Justin Jefferson, the Minnesota Vikings added recently released wide receiver Odell Beckham Jr. to their practice squad. I'm Joe Reinagle for 94.1 San Antonio Sports Star.
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17: Hi, good afternoon. On the north side of downtown, I-10 lower level eastbound at Frio, there's reports of a crash. There is a backup building from Woodlawn. I-10 westbound at Vance Jackson, there's a stalled vehicle blocking the entrance ramp. I-10 westbound at Crossroads Boulevard, there's a stalled car in the right lane. You should expect delays. 1604 southbound at Highway 87, there's reports of some construction causing a backup. It begins around FM 3465. I'm Rebecca Parker, KTSA Time Saver Traffic.
5: Your KTSA Stevens Roofing AccuWeather forecast, mostly sunny and warm as we hit 93. Tonight, mostly cloudy, 65. Tomorrow, mostly cloudy, warm, and 92. Right now, we've got mostly sunny skies and 91 degrees at San Antonio's Severe Weather Station. I'm Stacey Keene. 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
0: President Trump on his way to San Antonio for the rally at Freeman Coliseum later on. And if you look at local media, all they tell you is it's going to be a traffic nightmare. It's going to be just like what day isn't really what like normal, as opposed to the normal, smooth, easygoing commute that we all have gotten so accustomed to. The roads are great. They're all wide open. I mean, come on. I basically drive a lot of the same things every day. And some of them are different every day. Like the cones are different. Like every day. I had a guy throw a cone right out in front of my car last night. I don't know what that was all about. But I was driving along an access road on 1604. And they had coned off, or they were coning off a lane. But my lane was open. And the guy was putting the cones in a row. And I guess he got lackadaisical. And he throws the cone, and it's, I mean, I had to do like a, you know, Mario Andretti to not run over the cone, which I have a low car. It would have been stuck under there. So anyway, I don't know. I don't think Trump can make it much worse, frankly, than it already is. 210-599-5555. We're asking today on the JR poll if you have thoughts about this.
10: Do you think the Trump campaign rallies that he's doing all over the country, do they actually help down ballot candidates? When he does his shout outs and he calls out the names and he brings the local guy running for dog catcher up there, does that help? Or is Trump's thing and his bond with people really just, does it only apply to him? And we know numerically there are people that have voted for him and don't even look at the rest of the ballot, don't even care. And he's trying to get them to care. So 210-599-5555. I mentioned Marco Rubio stood in front of the Acropolis in Greece. It was in a very dramatic setting. The sun was going down. One of the most recognizable places on earth. And this is what he said about where we stand right now. Listen to this.
18: The Greeks were the first to direct their focus outward, to chase the thrill and glory of seeing all that was strange and new. It was this trait that would push the West to create and build things that others could not, marking us out from so many other cultures and civilizations where stability and subsistence were the highest ends of life. But it is not just the ambition to explore the unknown that we inherit from the Greeks. It is the conviction that the unknown can be known, the confidence that the world can be charted and measured and mapped and understood, and that there is a rational order to the cosmos governed by certain fundamental laws that men can observe and the mind can come to understand. This was the foundation of the Western mind. Our math, our science, our medicine, our philosophy, ethics, and religion, it paved the way for the gospel of Jesus Christ to find fertile soil in Europe and flourish into the empire of Christendom. It was the foundation of the riches of Christian theology, of Augustine and Aquinas, and the whole tradition of natural law. It gave birth to a civilization marked not just by a common culture. It was marked by a common anthropology, a common view of man and of his place in the universe. Its descendants would share not just the idea of a natural order, but a distinctive understanding of virtue, of destiny, of fate, of truth, goodness, and beauty, of a code that dictates how men ought to live.
10: Mm. I don't think you'll be hearing Kamala talk about Augustine or the foundation of Christendom, most likely. Here's what she's talking about these days, cut number 7.
19: Well, this guy who was that guy and is still this guy and that guy. Come on now. Voted for that big bad bill.
10: Okay. So I think Marco Rubio might be channeling a little Ronald Reagan these days, except that when Reagan gave speeches like this 40 and 50 years ago, more people knew what he was saying as true, and he was exhorting and reminding. Marco Rubio is going to have to teach this. If he runs for president, he's not going to be able to run like that. Like that speech, he's going to have to break that down. This really is about, he's not talking about Greece or the Greeks or an ancient time. He's talking about us now. This is right now. We're in it. Western civilization, or what's left of it anyway. 210-599-5555. All right, we covered the would-be Somali terrorist in Minneapolis. There's now audio of Michigan Senate candidate Abdul al-Sayed saying 10 years ago that he has dual citizenship, something his campaign today says is not true and was never true. But this is what he said in 2016, cut number 6.
20: And normally my answer to that question comes in three parts. The first is that I carry dual citizenship, right? And I grew up spending most of my summers in another country where I understood what it meant not to have the right to self-govern.
10: His campaign is saying today what he means by that is that he traveled a lot to Egypt and visited family there and felt like he was a citizen of the world. So I guess I could say I have dual citizenship in Texas and Massachusetts because I go back there a lot. Anybody buying that? Yeah. This is the quote that keeps on quoting from Donald Trump. He said it 2 days ago, and they're still schwitzing about it on M. Snow and CNN, cut number 10.
1: I want to see a tremendous victory. You want to see a tremendous victory because it verifies all the things we did. And again, remember, with the war, it's just artificial. It's a little bit high. It's a small price to pay for keeping the world safe, keeping our country safe. They can take out a city. Let them take out Los Angeles. Let them take out San Diego. This is a very small price to pay. And it's going to be over with very soon. It's essentially almost over with, but it's going to end very soon.
10: Maria Shriver, remember her? I'll give you a minute. We're just spinning the wheel today, aren't we? Maria Shriver on X. This should outrage every American. This is the President of the United States telling Iran to bomb American cities. I live in Los Angeles, but that's beside the point. Tomorrow it could be your city. I'm not insulted by her accusation that Trump wants Iran to bomb our cities. I'm insulted by her belief that we will fall for her shtick. I get that you guys have to perform this outrage every day, that every day you have to be outraged at Trump, that every day has to be the worst day, the worst thing he's ever said, the worst it's ever been. I get that every single day has to be the worst day. But when are you going to figure out that we're not all going with you on that journey? Your fellow Americans are not. They know. And it's just tiresome. Here's Gavin Newsom trying to get some mileage out of it on his Fakakta podcast. Listen to this, cut number 14.
21: So if you didn't think the November election mattered, just considered what just happened. The President of the United States, the same one who sent in the National Guard into Los Angeles, sent 700 active duty Marines to the second largest city in the United States of America, just invited Iran to take out Los Angeles and San Diego, where, by the way, over 130,000 active duty personnel are stationed, our best and the brightest. This is not only madness, this is dangerous, and it's deranged. And the question is self-evident. Where the hell is Congress? Where the hell are you, Speaker Johnson? Marco Rubio, the great J.D. Vance, where is your outrage? Oh. Find a backbone. Do your damn job.
10: Oh, my gosh. You know what? I'm going to say this, and I don't mean to sound full of myself, but everybody thinks they can do this. Don, you and I have talked about this. I have a theory that everybody, I used to say it about talk shows, but I'll say it about podcasts. Everybody has one in them. Everybody could do one show because we all have enough stored up anecdotes, opinions, takes. The problem is when you commit to doing it open-endedly, you wind up like Gavin Newsom, a not very imaginative or deep-thinking guy, and you've got to come up with an episode. I don't know how often he drops them, weekly or whatever. And so you're reduced to just sitting there drooling and bloviating about he's calling in an airstrike. Like Iran would be waiting for the word. Oh, he wants us to hit L.A. Okay, get right on that. Reprogram, tap, tap, tap, reprogram the missile. Newsom is also calling for the 25th Amendment. Boring. Heard that one before. Oh, I wanted to play this for you. This is pretty good. There's a ton of these on the internet. This isn't even the worst one. Moms are talking to their sons about the Cornell case. What they're really doing is they're browbeating their sons into repeating their own talking points so that they can make it look like they're good parents and they're raising a good kid. Look how correct and properly versed my son is. You might as well just tell him to tap dance or sing a little ditty. But here he is,

0: regurgitating what his mom has told him, cut number 12. This, by the way, is a, I believe they said he was a seventh grader. Listen to this.
1: Do you feel like you fully can grasp, as a seventh grader, what happened?
2: I do.
1: What stuck most with you whenever I told you what happened?
2: I guess what stuck with me is how the people were just sitting there, not doing anything.
1: How many other boys were there? Do you remember?
2: Over 50.
1: What is the thinking behind them not stepping in?
2: I think primarily because they were scared of being made fun of for standing up for another person.
1: What's wrong with that in this situation?
2: If something bad is happening that you are able to stop,
0: listen to
2: but
0: this.
2: You don't, you're still not the good guy in the situation.
1: Why would one
0: okay,
1: of
0: hold
1: those
0: on, hold
1: guys...
0: Hold on, hold on, hold on, hold on. Isn't that what Daniel Penny did? Did the mom teach her son that Daniel Penny was a good guy? Did she tell her son to be like Daniel Penny? These people don't believe in men should stand up and stand in and... No. They don't believe that at all. They vilify the good guy with a gun. They think that if somebody acts in defense of the defenseless, they're reckless. They're making it worse. They're the people who would tell you, oh, we can't arm schools or teachers or whatever because that'll make it worse. Bullets will be flying everywhere. Shouldn't get involved. Only the cops should. But then she's telling him, "You should." And listen to how she has educated him to get involved. It gets worse. Listen to this.
1: Why would one of those guys decide to put it in a group chat that, hey, this is going on?
2: Wanting to be cool. They want attention because other than being in one of those fraternities, they're just a nobody.
1: When this girl reported this, five of the boys had to write essays. How does that sit with you?
2: If you hurt somebody like that, you need to go to prison for years or life. Mm-hmm. Non-debatable.
1: Why would that be the punishment?
2: Similar to those boys, the school is too proud to let anybody know that this happened at one of their fraternities. They want them to think that they have everything under control and they don't.
1: You will be a part of group chats, undoubtedly, as you continue through school. If something like that came up in one of your group chats with your very best friends in the world, and one of them said, come over, there's a girl, she's drugged, and somebody else says, are you kidding me? I'll be there in 10 minutes. What would you do?
2: I'm going to type in the group chat, stop it.
0: Stop it.
2: I'm going to call the police. I call the police. I run upstairs and say, I called the police. You better quit it right now.
1: What if that means you lose your very best friends?
2: I will cry, but I will not regret what I did. I will be mad. I will be sad, but I won't regret what I did.
0: Oh, man. Help me out here. Am I the only one? If I ever talked to my daughter that way, I'd want to be shot in both temples. She is horrific. She's screaming at him. It's not even a conversation. Did you notice that? She's barking these questions at him. She's sitting right next to him. I don't know why you would do that except for the camera angle, maybe. So she's practically shoulder to shoulder, face to face, yelling at him. He's right there. He is, to his credit, I'm not picking on him at all. He seems like a very nice young man. To his credit, he is, without even a stammer, repeating what he knows he has to say. None of it, however, sounds, as you listen to it, right, none of it sounds grounded in reality. I would type, stop it. Oh, yeah, that'll do it. Again, I'm not picking on him for saying that. That's her talking. She might as well have a ventriloquist dummy next to her.
3: We also need to know, or everyone else that's listening to this audio, that wasn't just a one-take piece. because when you look at the video, it's some really slick editing. So it was rehearsed, and depending on what was said or not said, it was done over.
0: Let me give you a couple of other insights. What do you want to bet? There's a whole series of these where mom is showing us what a good person she is through her son, right?
3: Yeah.
0: This isn't the only one. This isn't the only video like this she's ever made.
3: Well, we've aired audio of different political situations,
0: I'm saying this woman has done this before.
3: Mm-hmm.
0: The other thing, Don, I will bet you anything, there is no father in that home. There are very few men that would not put their foot down at that kind of performance. That was disgusting. And this young man, again, I'm not picking on him. He seems like a very sweet, lovely young person. He will need to be deprogrammed, or he will not be ready for the real world. And I really, really feel for him. I think that is a form, since we throw this around a lot nowadays, I think that's a form of child abuse. Not to sound like Tallarico, but I think that's a form of child abuse. We got more of the Jack Show coming up on 550 and 107.1 KTSA. 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
4: Hi, good afternoon. On the north side of downtown, I-10 lower level eastbound at Frio, there's reports of a crash. There is a backup building from Woodlawn. I-10 westbound at Vance Jackson, there's a stalled vehicle blocking the entrance ramp. I-10 westbound at Crossroads Boulevard, there's a stalled car in the right lane. You should expect delays. 1604 southbound at Highway 87, there's reports of some construction causing a backup. It begins around FM 3465. I'm Rebecca Parker, KTSA, Time Saver Traffic.
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0: Back on the Jack Show on 550 and 107.1 KTSA. President Trump inbound for a rally tonight at Freeman Coliseum. Former Republican congressional candidate. And I always forget what his title is with the party, so I'm going to embarrassedly ask him on the air. Kyle Sinclair is joining us right now on the Quarter Moon Plumbing AC Heating Newsmaker line. I apologize, Kyle. I always forget. What is your title again?
1: That's right. Vice Chair. Absolutely.
0: Vice Chair. Okay. Well, good to have you again. I know I saw you in the Alamo Lounge a handful of weeks ago, and it's good to have you back on the show again this afternoon. Thank you for coming on. You're obviously going to the rally tonight, right?
1: Yeah, I'm at the rally right now. Absolutely.
0: You're there. So people were asking me this afternoon, how early did you have to get in the line, or how early did people have to leave their house or get over there in order to get in?
1: Yeah, I mean, the doors opened at 2:30. I got here like at 11:30. So, wow. And they just recently started.
0: What do you think? We're very deep into the era of these Trump rallies. We've seen them for years. They've become a very familiar, I guess you'd say, sight on the American political landscape. How do you think they work for down ballot candidates? He's clearly here tonight to help mainly Ken Paxton and maybe some of these congressional races. And the challenge is getting the Trump voter to vote for somebody not named Donald Trump, right?
1: Yeah, I mean, that's what he said in the midterm, right? He's on the ballot, and everybody needs to come out and vote that way. So, I mean, I think he's a great campaigner, and you're going to see that across the board, the motivation of the base.
0: People come out to see him. How do you think that, like, what does that do for Ken Paxton?
1: Well, I think it's the motivation of the base. You get Republicans out to vote and realize as he comes into this race and takes Texas, we know how Texas goes, the nation goes. Mm-hmm. So it's important for that.
0: In fact, it's funny you say that because I just read this morning, I think it was on Politico, they believe, a lot of people now believe that the Tallarico race is kind of the bellwether race, that if Republicans don't win here, they're going to lose in a lot of other places, simultaneously. Do you agree with that?
1: Yeah, I mean, I think the reality is, though, is that if we don't get out and vote, you will see some of that change. But if the whole thing of President Trump campaigning in Texas, not only for Ken Paxton, but across the nation, is that he needs these next 2 years to codify executive orders, and he needs it to be able to maintain the pace of America First agenda for the next 2 years. So it's a vital to see that, which is why you saw the midterm convention in Dallas and why you're seeing them campaigning heavy right now.
0: What is your sense of where this midterm election is at for your party? I mean, a lot of people, and I'm one of them, believe that Republicans get under-surveyed or under-measured in the polls. So in one sense, you could tell yourself, oh, it's really not that close or it's not that dire, but you don't want to deceive yourself either and be, disappointed. I mean, how do you see it?
1: Well, I think to that point, I mean, I think we all see the polls that, these races are close. I think President Trump came in with Elon Musk or PACs. You saw a huge surge. I just talked to the Paxton's team a few minutes ago, and they saw a 3% increase over the last 2 weeks. And so it's a big thing on these polls. The reality, though, is we're blue cities, red state, and we're blue cities and red nation. And so I think you'll see a lot of these metropolitan cities continue to push. And here's the reality. The only people that the Democrat Party can get are those that can raise money, those that can draw President Trump and all these other candidates like Abbott and Patton are highlighting that across this nation. So it's vital.
0: All right, Kyle Sinclair, we're having a little problem with your signal. I'm sure there's a lot of cell phones in use over there on the east side. So thank you for checking in with us. We'll be eager to see how it goes tonight. Thanks for the time. I appreciate it. Vice Chair of the Republican Party, Kyle Sinclair, with us on the KTSA Quarter Moon Plumbing AC Heating Newsmaker line. Yeah, we just wanted to talk to some of the people that were involved and going to be there. And do me a favor, if you are there or you go, I guess if you were going, you'd already be there. So do me a favor, if you get a chance, give us a call tomorrow and let us know about your experience being at the rally, and what it was like and how you felt about it and all that good stuff. Get your we'll get your eyewitness account on either Jack in 60 Minutes tomorrow morning or back here in the afternoon on the Jack Show. More of that coming up on 550 and 107.1 KTSA. It's a pleasure to bring people, friends, business people, to John the Greek who've never been before. I mean, I'll take you there if you have been there before. But if you haven't, it's kind of cool because I give it a little bit of a buildup, and then we go in, and it's just total John Valensis hospitality. You bask in the glow of his smile, and his people are wonderful, and the food is incredible, and it's Greek and Mediterranean cooking, big menu, lots to choose from. It's going to take you a while to get through that menu and find what you're going to have, and you'll be looking at things and going, oh, I got to try that the next time I come in here. They're open for lunch and dinner Monday through Saturday, and they're at 16602 San Pedro, 16602 San Pedro, or the northeast corner of 281 and Thousand Oaks, if you prefer. And they're in a shopping center. You can't see them from the intersection, but trust me, they're there for John the Greek.
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4: Hi, good afternoon. On the northwest side of downtown, I-10 lower level southbound between Woodlawn and 35. There's a 5-minute delay. 35 northbound at Evans, there's reports of a crash. We are seeing at least a 6-minute slowdown from Pat Booker. Loop 1604 westbound between Boulevard and 281, there's almost a 10-minute delay. 410 southbound between 35 and Houston Street, there's a 6-minute slowdown. 1604 southbound at Highway 87, there is some road work causing delays. Starting slow, heat can damage your battery. 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I'm Rebecca Parker, KTSA, Time Saver Traffic.
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0: You know, when I got my Connecticut water softener, I was a new homeowner. 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In fact, I remember talking to people and, you know, people I respected at work and stuff, and that one name just kept coming up again and again. Nowadays, I think you could read reviews and do a lot of different things, but if you ask around and if people are happy with the water softener they have in their home, they probably have a Connecticut quality water softener. 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
0: 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Brad Spring Branch. Reacting to the mom and son. There has to be a psychological condition the mother is creating. I know the answer, but I wonder why the hell is she recording and broadcasting what should be a private family discussion? Yeah, if you really wanted to, like, lay down your values and sound out your son on this very sensitive matter, and if your only concern was the development of his character, you could do that in the privacy of your living room. You would not need to make YouTube shorts of that. That's about you. That's all about you. Disgusting. This was pretty good. This is Mano Navarro and Scott Jennings on a CNN panel discussing the issue of illegal alien crime, which, of course, Scott Jennings is all about, and Mano Navarro is offended that anyone would even mention cut number 8.
9: There was a woman named Marimar Martinez. She's a teacher's aide from Chicago. She's a Latina who was shot by ICE. She's currently suing the federal government. She's a U.S. citizen. There's plenty of U.S. citizens who look like me and sound like me, who have been dragged through the streets, who have been punched, who have been shot, who have been wounded. So if you are a Latino and you see the racial profiling that's going on by ICE, you see the thuggery, you see the tactics, you most definitely have a reason to be afraid.
10: You bring up Chicago. There was also a U.S. citizen named Sheridan Gorman in Chicago who was murdered by an illegal alien there. In fact, she lived in New York.
9: You know what the difference is? This is happening by the government. This is being done by the government, not by a criminal.
10: Demanding somebody do something about this. So you can anecdote this to death, is my point.
9: But do not equate something that is crimes being committed by the government with impunity with crimes being committed by criminals. Throw the book at all the criminals.
10: That's
9: Latino
10: what they're trying
9: or
10: to do.
9: Not, U.S. citizen or not.
10: That's what they're trying
9: to do. Okay, but
10: they're
9: not. You're comparing
0: apples and
9: oranges.
0: How are you going to throw the book at them if you don't arrest them, Anna? Also, I would have pointed out that both of them were government responsibility because the guy that shot Sheridan Gorman was brought in by Biden. That's a government program, too. Sorry, it's not just ICE. Here, this was good, too. I liked this. This is Jason Rance, who's a talk show host up in, I think, Seattle. He was on a CNN panel where they were talking about how Trump is waging war on the journalists. Cut number 9. Listen to this.
11: If you actually thought that this was a legitimate threat, I would guess there would be a lot of left-wing voices on air, maybe cooling some of their rhetoric. But no, it's the opposite, because you know he's not actually threatening you in any serious way of throwing you in jail.
9: Nobody's going to cool their voice because nobody's going to be...
11: Wasn't going to...

0: He's got how many years under his belt as president in two terms? Has anyone been thrown in jail as a reporter? Has a single person been? I certainly concede that he's mean-spirited to reporters he doesn't like. There is no doubt about that. I'm not even defending that. But don't conflate criticism with a legitimate threat of throwing someone in jail. That, I don't think, is an honest assessment of his
1: tweet. So when he says they should be arrested, it means what now?
0: It means he's being critical of people. You've never heard that? Like, I've heard of aggressively stupid or criminally stupid
1: positions. I've never heard it from a president of the United States.
0: Okay, then that's a fair criticism.
2: This is, again, pretending they don't know. He's not arresting anybody. Note to self, if you get into a debate with Ana Navarro, try to get her to say toothless threat. That was fun. But Rance makes a good point, which is if they really thought that he was Hitler and was going to send out the Black Marias in the middle of the night and scoop up the reporters and they'd never be heard from again, you wouldn't even know, they wouldn't be doing what they're doing. So it isn't happening. They know it's not. They're just playing the main character in the movie fantasy of their lives where their everyday crappy reporting is somehow elevated and romanticized because I'm risking my life here, but doing this stand-up in front of the White House South Lawn, why, I could be arrested at any moment. This is incredibly brave of me. Do you see how stunning and brave I am? And by the way, don't I look good in this jacket? And, you know, they're just so caught up in the fantasy of it, in the romance of this is very dangerous work that we're doing here. It's really kind of funny. I know I shouldn't, but I do. 210-599-5555. Michael Douglas, married to Catherine Zeta-Jones, fell in love with her on the set of the movie Mask of Zorro nearly 30 years ago, 25 years older than her, which makes us love Michael Douglas even more. He is recounting for an interview about his new memoir, One Hell of a Ride, it's called, that he went up to her at a party in France at a film festival. And you might wonder, Michael Douglas, Don, you would agree, very good-looking guy, very debonair, like a man's man.
3: I would agree, sure.
2: How does he approach this epically beautiful woman? Still, by the way, a stunner.
3: Yes,
2: very. How does he go up to her? This is something we all need to, I want you to just consider this. Like, how did he do it? Maybe there's something in here for you, right?
3: Are we going to learn something? Are we going to learn something?
2: Here we go.
3: Okay.
2: He says at the film festival party, as the evening was wearing down, he went up to her and said, quote, I'm going to be the father of your children. I don't think I could do that. I think I could say that.
3: Mm-hmm.
2: What? That doesn't seem like a great line.
3: No, because there's a problem there, I think. Because what happens if you approach a woman that cannot have children?
2: Good point. I didn't even think of that. I was thinking more in terms of just trying to pull off that line. I'm going to be the father of your children. I guess if you look like Michael Douglas, maybe you can. I think there'd be laughter. I think there'd be gales of laughter. By the way, she has said that did not sweep her off her feet. She knew that he was a womanizer. She was wary of him, but he wore her down and was able to convince her that if they got involved, he would be monogamous. And so what he then did was he called five other women and talked to them about how he had just met someone that had such an effect on him he could no longer see them. And he broke up, he says, with five other women in one day, which is more than my record. But again, he's Michael Douglas. We got the JR poll results powered by River City Oral.

0: surgery coming up here on the Jack Show on 550 and 107.1 KTSA. 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
2: Hi, good afternoon. On the northwest side of downtown, I-10 lower level southbound between Woodlawn and 35, there's a 5-minute delay. 35 northbound at Evans, there's reports of a crash. We are seeing at least a 6-minute slowdown from Pat Booker. Loop 1604 westbound between Boulevarde and 281, there's almost a 10-minute delay. 410 southbound between 35 and Houston Street, there's a 6-minute slowdown. 1604 southbound at Highway 87, there is some road work causing delays. Starting slow, heat can damage your battery. 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I'm Rebecca Parker, KTSA, Time Saver Traffic.
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3: JR poll results powered by River City Oral Surgery. Do Trump campaign rallies help down ballot candidates? 81% said yes. And Kyle Sinclair said it excites the base. 19% said no. MAGA doesn't care about the down ballot candidates. New JR poll tomorrow, and we'll talk about the rally and many other things. I think it was yesterday, wasn't it, Don, that we were talking about the no microphones on the reporters?
4: Yes.
3: At the sports news conferences?
4: Mm-hmm.
3: Was that yesterday?
4: That was yesterday.
3: And Bruce sent me, and I love this comedian. Brian Regan is a great, great comedian. Bruce sent me this. He actually did a bit about this. Take a listen to this. Cut number 11, yes.
5: You know what kills me? Post-game press conferences. They still haven't learned. You need to put a microphone on the people asking the questions.
3: Yeah.
5: This drives me crazy. They have the table. They have the coach or the athlete sitting at the table behind a microphone. So they know about microphones. You're at home watching this waste of time. That was a coaching decision. Three, maybe four.
3: So true.
4: What a great bit.
3: When will they learn? We were talking about opening lines like Michael Douglas. New trend among singles. Out, first date, dinner, and drinks. In, breakfast as a first date. Survey says that 2/3 of singles in Australia would like the first date to be breakfast. Meeting in the morning can be lighter, less formal. Everybody's kind of unburdened by the day. Cheapskates like me might also note that breakfast is usually cheaper than dinner. Not that that should matter, but I'm just pointing that out. Consider the breakfast date. Just saying, not saying. Thank you for listening. Our podcasts are at KTSA.com or wherever you like to listen.
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9: It's 5 o'clock at KTSA San Antonio. I'm Stacey Keene. President Donald Trump says he believes his rallies are turning the tide for the GOP ahead of the midterms. Of course, he's in San Antonio this evening, and Governor Greg Abbott says this will energize the base.
10: Whenever he shows up to a location in that general area, maybe in the entire state, it creates a lot of enthusiasm and will be a part of what drives people to the polls in the get out the vote operation.
9: Tonight's rally will feature Senate candidate Ken Paxton, who's taking on the man that Trump calls Talafrico. The president says Paxton is doing much better now, and he has repeatedly endorsed him. This will be Trump's third visit to Texas in a month. Dallas police and U.S. Marshals are reporting more than 100 arrests in recent months through a joint operation that was targeted at repeat offenders. KTSA's Christian Blood has the details.
11: Operation 1090 is named after the 10% of the population who make life difficult for the other 90%. The operation's focused on violent offenders who are likely to repeat. The department announced Tuesday they'd made 102 arrests through the joint effort in recent months. Of those apprehensions, 72 were for felonies. Christian Blood, KTSA News.
9: Your KTSA Stevens Roofing AccuWeather forecast. Tonight we got mostly cloudy skies as we dip down to 65. Tomorrow, mostly cloudy, warm, 92. Right now, mostly sunny at 91 at San Antonio's Severe Weather Station. I'm Stacey Keene. Stay connected with News Talk 550 KTSA and FM 107.1.
12: Hi, good afternoon. On the north side, 281 northbound between 410 and Thousand Oaks, there's about a 7-minute slowdown. 35 northbound at Evans, there's reports of a crash. We are seeing a 20-minute delay from Loop 410. Loop 1604 westbound between Bulverde and 281, there is 7 minutes of stop and go. Highway 90 westbound at Callahan, watch for a stalled vehicle blocking part of the off-ramp. 1604 southbound at Highway 87. There's reports of road work. I'm Rebecca Parker, KTSA, Time Saver Traffic.
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3: 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CJ's in for Sam. Polo's getting it done. It is the Joe Pags Show. Thanks. Appreciate you stopping by. It is Wednesday, October 7th, 2026. We will talk about the attacks of October 7th from 3 years ago now, if you can believe that, in Israel. We also have the president in town where our flagship is, KTSA in San Antonio. And we're hoping we might get a call. I'm not telling you it's for sure. I'm telling you it's a long shot at this point because it's probably on Air Force One. But we're hoping to get a call. If not, we're still going to take a part of that. I believe he's going to start speaking in about an hour, hour and a half, something like that, the president of the United States here in San Antonio. If we get the call, we'll stop whatever we're doing. CJ, you ready to talk to the president?
5: Ready as I'll ever be.
3: Well, there you go. It's what we're doing. So if the president calls in, we'll bring it to you immediately and make that happen. We're going to take it live. Already there are a few people who are counter-protesting, whatever, but you're going to have a filled-up Freeman Auditorium here in San Antonio, and it's going to be a lot of electricity, getting a lot of stuff from President Trump on the stump is probably what he likes to do the best when he's out there doing it just in his own element. He's going to have Ken Paxton will be there. I think that Ted Cruz is traveling with him. We'll bring you as much as we can on that as soon as we get it in, for sure. It is the anniversary of the attacks of October 7th. They had memorials today in Israel. We'll give you some of that. But I want to start with this, that in some way it's probably connected because there's so much hatred in the world against certain people. There's a lot of hatred for the right. Those of us who are on the right don't hate the left. We just think you guys are insane. But there's a lot of hatred of the right. But there's specific hatred against Jews. I don't get it. I'm not Jewish. I don't get paid by Israel. I don't get paid by Benjamin Netanyahu. But what happened 3 years ago today makes no sense. Some of you say, false flag, shut up. That's just dumb. It's just dumb. Hamas claims credit for it. Are they a false flag? So that said, there is something that happened in Minnesota. And why is it always Minnesota? Something happened in Minnesota that goes along with hatred of the Jews, anti-Semitism. And again, I can't wrap my brain around it. 18-year-old in custody after FBI foils alleged plot to attack Mall of America. Authorities said the FBI stopped a planned attack on the Mall of America in Minnesota. The 18-year-old suspect is in custody. There's nothing here so far. This is from the Associated Press that says what his alleged intentions were. Let's see if they get into it. Could be fake news if it's the Associated Press. It's going to put it out there for you. FBI agents thwarted a terror attack by a teenager on the Mall of America after supplying him with an assault rifle following months of text messages, authorities said today. The 18-year-old had been under investigation for nearly 2 years, trading messages with a confidential informant before agents sold him the rifle and ammunition and arrested him on the spot, they say. This was a radicalized young man who needed to be watched. That's a quote from U.S. Attorney Daniel Rosen. He said as he praised the FBI investigation, agents were able to detect a threat, and disrupt it before the defendant carried out his intention to kill. In his words, maybe 30 to 60 people. His name is Shakhdun Abdulli Muhammad, 18, was arrested yesterday in a public park in Richfield, several miles northwest of the Mall of America. $1 to an undercover FBI employee posing as a member of ISIS for an AK-47 and 200 rounds of ammunition, according to the criminal complaint. Muhammad appeared in a yellow jail uniform for his initial hearing Wednesday today in federal court in St. Paul. In text messages with the informant, Muhammad repeatedly affirmed his intent to carry out an attack to kill non-Muslims in the mall on October 24th, the date of a scheduled Hmong arts celebration, something like that, the complaint said. It was not immediately known if the teen had an attorney who might speak on his behalf. The Associated Press could not immediately identify any of his family members to contact for comment. Rosen said Muhammad is an American-born U.S. citizen of Somali descent. Weird, I added. According to the complaint, in his text messages, he expressed admiration for recent terror attacks, as well as an interest in traveling to Somalia to join ISIS. Ultimately, he decided he couldn't afford to travel there and would attack the mall instead, it said. The teen first came to the FBI's attention in December 2024, the same month the source began exchanging messages with him, the complaint said. By May 2025, agents were concerned enough that they went to his home. His mother told them he wasn't home from school yet and called the boy's father, who declined to speak to them and said he would give the contact information to his lawyer, the complaint said. Quote, what I would say to parents all over Minnesota and all over America, if you get any indication, especially if you hear from federal law enforcement, that your son or daughter is being radicalized to the point where federal law enforcement wants to come and give you that warning, these are warnings that ought to be heeded, Rosen said. Tens of thousands of people of Somali descent live in Minnesota, dating back to when refugees started arriving in the 1990s. Over the years, several have been charged with attempting to join ISIS or other terror groups. Where's the Jewish angle? From what I understand, that's been reported today, most of the day. And again, you want to join ISIS and you want to be a radicalized terrorist and you're open to kill 30 to 60 people. But from what I understand, because the ownership is Jewish or has some Jewish ownership, that's why he wanted to go to the mall. Why isn't that mentioned in this AP story? That is so weird to me. Allegedly, he said he wanted to kill some Jews. I mean, he certainly wanted to just kill some people because he thinks that his God says so. But that's interesting to me that there's no angle there. So we've got that. The arrest happened today or yesterday, the day before or the day of October 7th. 3 years ago, that's when there was an attack by Hamas, a radical terrorist group that is the government of Gaza. That attack happened.
5: False flag, Benjamin Netanyahu, blah, blah.
3: So stupid. Why can't we just see it for what it is?
5: Well, it's not proportional, the response.
3: Well, what's the right proportion? You kill the people that did it, no? Hamas is still there. So we go and we see what some of these Israeli memorials are that are happening today. This is from the BBC, so it could also be fake news. Israel remembers those killed on October 7th, 3 years after the attacks. Israelis have remembered the victims of the Hamas-led attacks, in which 1,200 people were killed and 251 others were taken hostage on 7 October 2023. Families and survivors gathered at the site of the Nova Music Festival, where 378 people were killed. From sunrise, as others attended a national vigil in Tel Aviv. Events have also taken place around the world to mark the attacks. A British Israeli whose parents were both taken hostage told the BBC at a London vigil, you live through it in your body and your soul. On the anniversary of the attack, Sharon Lifshitz's father was killed, but mother was later released. In response to the attacks, Israel launched a military offensive in Gaza. More than 74,200 people have been killed by Israel in Gaza since the action began, according to the Hamas-run Ministry of Health. Give me a break. We have no idea if that's the real number.

0: Why? Because Hamas is giving it to us. Would you have trusted numbers from Hitler in World War II? Would you have trusted numbers from Mao? Would you? We're just supposed to, they just say it like it's true. Oh, according to the health ministry. Like there's a health ministry in Gaza. Come on, man. The fact is, these people were attacked because of their religion. These people were attacked because those in Gaza believe that they deserve to be attacked. They believe, just they're bred to believe, that Jews should be killed. They're mongrels hiding behind the trees and the rocks. They should die. And they did it, and the response should be, get the government that did it, and that's Hamas. Because even the BBC says Hamas led. It wasn't Hamas led. Hamas did it. So 3 years ago today, that happened. Yesterday in Minnesota. And by the way, there have been two separate shootings that were by Somalis in Minnesota over the past week or so. At what point in Minnesota are you going to say, you know, maybe our empathy has become suicidal. Maybe we should step up and say, you know, we love you and all, but you got to acclimate to our culture. You should be bringing your culture in here. Maybe you say that. And you don't just say, yeah, maybe the mayor should start speaking in Somali and go try to dance in a Somali dance or something. Multiculturalism doesn't work. Multiculturalism is something that the West, for some reason, professes, yet those who are coming in as different cultures don't like multiculturalism. They want it to be their culture or no culture. So you have no-go zones. And you have zones where allegedly they're practicing Sharia law inside their houses. You've got gigantic complexes that are being planned that have mosques, and it's really only for one religion of people. Doesn't make sense. It doesn't. Yeah, I grew up Catholic. I've talked to you guys about this. I'm now non-denominational Christian. If you care to write me an email asking me why I'm not Catholic, save your breath and save your keystrokes. I don't like some of what the Catholic Church did growing up, so therefore, I'm now Christian. I don't have to have a denomination. That said, I never, ever, ever, never in my life, when I went to Catholic Church or any church, thought to myself, huh, I wonder if there are any Jews in here today. I wonder if there are any Muslims in here today. I wonder if there are any Buddhists in here today. And the answer would have been, maybe, because it was open to everybody. It wasn't you had to show your Christian card before you can get in. Well, in these entire cities and enclaves that are being planned and some of them being built by those who are following Islam, they are exclusive. They're not inclusive. Just look at what the mayor of Dearborn, Michigan had to say to some guy who was like, why are you people changing everything? Why are you doing the call to prayer five times a day? And the mayor said, you should leave the city. We'll have a parade the day you leave. They're not for multiculturalism at all. Not even a little bit. They're for their culture only. So this whole openness about multiculturalism is kind of stupid, and we shouldn't be doing that. Your thoughts on what's going on, the anniversary of October 7th, 3 years ago now. Your thoughts about yet another Somali, ethnically Somali, he's an American citizen born here, of Somali parents. Another one, radicalized, wanted to join ISIS, couldn't rub the money together to go to Somalia, or else he would have gone. Really? Who raised you? And why did they raise you that way? And why is the community around you supporting you being just Somali? Listen, I'm Italian in heritage mostly. Got some other stuff in there too, but mostly Italian. And yeah, I enjoyed my grandmother making Italian food and my mother and my wife and everything else. I enjoy Italian food. It's in my blood. But I'm American, man. I'm American first. Period. I'm an American before I'm anything. I often say I'm an American of Italian descent. I don't like saying Italian-American. I think it's a cop-out. African-American. Doesn't make any sense. Hispanic-American. Why? Asian-American. Why? Be an American of something descent. Because I love the country. I love the culture. And if somebody said, you can only live in an Italian neighborhood. Now, there were Italian neighborhoods, obviously. But nobody ever said, well, you're black, you can't move in here. Well, you're Hispanic, you can't move in here. Well, you're German, you can't move in here. You're Muslim, nobody ever said that. But for some reason, this new group of immigrants that have come in the last generation or two have come in to say, this is little Somalia, and you can't be here. It's very strange. This is a no-go zone. They're trying to do no-go zones, which means you can't go there if you're not of a certain ethnic background or certain religious background. Not okay. Got Nicole Sadeghi on today. She is an Iranian-British journalist. We're going to talk a lot about that, what's going on in Iran, what's really going on the streets of Iran. We're going to keep on monitoring what's happening at the Freeman Auditorium, not far from where I sit, where President Trump and Ted Cruz and Ken Paxton and others are gathering for a big rally here in the Alamo City. And it's going to be great. Now, all the local media, they're covering it from inside, but they're also really focusing on the wannabe protesters outside. Give me a break. The big story today in San Antonio as the President of the United States is in our fair city. 888-941-PAGS, 888-941-7247, joepags.com. 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
3: Hi, good afternoon. On the north side, 281 northbound between 410 and Thousand Oaks, there's at least a 7-minute slowdown. 35 northbound at Evans, there's reports of a crash. We're seeing a 21-minute backup from Loop 410. Loop 1604 northbound between I-10 and FM 78. Be ready for a 9-minute delay. Highway 90 westbound at Callahan, there's a stalled vehicle blocking part of the off-ramp. You should expect delays. I'm Rebecca Parker, KTSA, Time Saver Traffic.
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9: The state of Texas versus Juan and Mary Sanchez. The charge?

0: child abuse for refusing to recognize their son as a girl.
1: Sounds insane, right? Well, Gina Hinojosa supports the radical policy of taxpayers paying for sex change surgery for kids and the assault on parental rights. And Hinojosa believes schools should be able to transition children behind their parents' backs. But that's just the beginning. Gina Hinojosa supports allowing boys and girls sports and in their locker rooms. It's gross, unfair, and harmful to girls. And what does Gina Hinojosa say about it? Listen to this.
2: I really don't understand how girls would be hurt by this. A threat to our little girls that doesn't exist.
1: Gina Hinojosa, radical, dangerous. We cannot allow her to become governor of Texas.
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4: Great to have you. It is the show, Pat. The show. Thanks for stopping by. Nicole Siddiqui at the bottom of the hour. And here's my promise to you. Even if during these interviews, and I do the interviews right before the show, so these are actually on audio and videotape. If during the interview we happen to get a phone call from Air Force One or something like that, we will stop down and we will take the call. Now, many of you are going, listen, why are you acting like you're going to get the president? I've interviewed the president 15 times. I've been in contact with the White House. His schedule has been nuts, and he might not be able to call in. We thought about going down there, but we weren't sure that we could be able to get him on camera, and I wanted to make sure I didn't miss the show today. Just giving you, completely showing you my hand. All the inside baseball. He's got the hotline. He's also got my cell number. If he calls in during this program, as I've done before, I will take him live. I also wanted to make mention of this. If you call the number, 888-941-PAGS, and that's not the number he has. He's got the hotline. 888-941-7247. If you call in, my call screener, and it's CJ today, my daughter CJ, my daughters are my call screeners, CJ, Sam, and Gabby. If you call in, CJ's job is to say, what do you want to talk to Joe about? Her job is not to be your counselor. Her job is not to have you tell her something to tell me. I guess somebody called in and they had all sorts of stuff to say. I don't want to be on the radio. Don't call in. It's literally a call-in radio show. So that's actually the role. If you call in, CJ doesn't have time to talk to you for a half an hour. You can tell her, I'd like to talk about Israel, like to talk about Somalia, like to talk about Trump, whatever it is. I mean, you can do that, and she'll put it on my screen, and I'll see it. One last note. Gene Ortiz Jones, who is the mayor of San Antonio, wanted to have a meeting with President Trump today to talk about how hard it is on the San Antonians and the affordability crisis. She was somebody who was looking for a spotlight. And President Trump and the White House declined the meeting. Good. Because there is no affordability crisis in San Antonio. I actually did an interview yesterday with EJ Antoni, who outlined how the economy, although it's not as good as people would want right now, is certainly better than it was under Biden. Period. And so is some Democrat mayor in San Antonio thinking she can get some headlines and some spotlight with the president to complain about affordability, either doesn't know her numbers or is looking for some spotlight. So I'm glad that he declined that. We go to the phone lines. Let me say hello and welcome to Adam, who is on line one. Adam, what's going on? Hi.
5: Joe, you know, Israel has a right to exist just like anybody else. You know, they actually have a very small area now. You know, ancient Canaan was part of West Bank, Gaza, Lebanon, parts of Jordan and Syria. Yes. And people who act like they shouldn't be there, they're out of place. You know, before they were called Jews, they were called Israelites, you know. So I support Israel 1,000%. You know, they're great at killing the terrorists. Excellent. And I know, Joe, in the good book, you know, God said, these are my people. And he promised that land to the descendants of Abraham. So the one thing the leftist backstabbers and the terrorists have in common, they literally... If you don't agree with them, they literally want to kill you.
4: Right.
5: Thank you, Joe. God bless.
4: All right, Adam. God bless. We appreciate you. Sylvia, San Antonio, quickly.
6: I'm trying to get to this thing that Trump is having in San Antonio because I live in San Antonio.
4: Yes.
6: I swear SPD has everything locked down. You can't get in there to park anywhere. And the lots are empty, so it's not like they don't have space for parking. People are having to go into the areas where the homes, residential homes are at. I don't know what SPD is doing, but I would say I'm now 5-6 miles away, and there's still roads blocked.
4: Well, that's very weird. He's supposed to speak in about a half an hour. Sylvia, thanks for the update. He's supposed to speak in about a half an hour. Why would they have the roads blocked off? You have to be able to get there. Now, I'm not suggesting this, but let me just throw this out there in the ether as something that's a possibility. Are they blocking the roads out to stop people from going so they can say that it wasn't attended very well?

0: I saw a shot from a local affiliate earlier, I think from Channel 5, that was showing the inside of the Freeman Auditorium where President Trump is going to be speaking soon. And there were a lot of people inside of there. They have to be directing you to parking somewhere. The Freeman has plenty of parking. Of course, you know, the Frost Center next door has plenty of parking. That's where the Spurs play, for those of you around the country. I'm not sure why they wouldn't let you in. That's weird. We'll see if we can get an update on that as well. Nicole said, E.G., next. Again, I will stop the interview if we get that hotline call. I promise you that, so keep it here. The Joe Pags Show continues.
1: This is the Joe Pags Show. Good afternoon. On the west side, Highway 90 westbound between Military and Loop 1604, there's at least a 6-minute slowdown. 35 northbound at Evans, there's reports of an accident. There's a 30-minute delay from Loop 410. 35 northbound at Schwab, you've got a wreck in the right lane. That'll cost you about 10 minutes. 1604 northbound between I-10 and FM 78, there is 10 minutes of stop and go. 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
2: Going on in Iran. We know that the people rose up and then we were told they were mowed down. Are they still rising up? Are they still protesting? Is the theocracy getting very weak? I know somebody who knows Nicole Sadeghi. She is somebody who's been on with me before. She's a great journalist, British-Iranian journalist. She now lives in the United States of America, and she's got some insight on that. It's so good to see you again.
3: You too, Joe. It's always a pleasure to be on your show.
2: Fill me in. We are not getting any information about what's going on from the people of Iran, the Persian people. Are they still protesting? Are they still rising up?
3: They are. They are. Unfortunately, the attention has been taken away from them. They're not center stage as they used to be because the war sort of has been on a pause. But they've been protesting for 45 years. So this is not new to the Iranian people and the Persians. It's just the media outlets are not focusing on it as much. Other attention is being put on other matters that are taking center stage. But they are protesting, and there's unfortunately more and more executions happening every day of the people who participated in those protests. Every day. And this just shows how weak the system is over there, the regime is, what's left of it. And, you know, they're about ready to crumble. I know I say this every time, but we're closer to it than ever before. And when they continue to react with force and violence against the people, it shows that they are afraid of the people taking over. And that is a sign of weakness of the regime. So, we've just heard recently, I know that the war has been paused a little bit during the last few weeks and few months with President Trump trying to come up with a deal, which always fails, but he's trying to all his avenues, but they'll never concede, they'll never honor any deal. But this week we just found out that he sent a fleet of a few hundred Marines over to the Middle East. I'm not sure what the end game is there, but that holds a lot of weight, and he does keep hinting that something's going to happen. And I feel like maybe by the winter time we may see, unfortunately, more attacks, but it's a matter of when and not if.
2: It is Nicole Sadeghi. She's an Iranian British journalist, filmmaker, human rights advocate, director, producer, writer, journalist, friend of mine. Go follow her at MS Nicole Sadeghi over on Instagram and on X, and her website is angelsinblue.org. So when we're talking about the people rising up, we heard about the rise up. We've heard 40,000 people were killed because they were protesting. It might even be more than that. But they still have the backbone and the wherewithal to still hit the streets. What is the rule in Iran? Are you not allowed to say anything against the government at all? If you say, I don't like the government, can you be killed?
3: Yes, of course. You can't. Yeah, I mean, that's one of the basic things that you can be killed for. I mean, if you try and stand up and challenge them or challenge the system in any way, it's pretty much, the end game for you. If you get caught, you don't have freedom of speech. You don't have freedom to choose what you believe in. You don't have freedom of religion. You don't have a freedom to even love who you want. So it's incompatible with the values of the Persian people, of the Iranian people, who are freedom loving, democratic loving, and they want a system where there is a separation of religion and state, and they want to be able to follow their own religion. Right now, Iran is the highest number of Christians or people converting to Christianity in the Middle East is in Iran, but they have to do it underground. They are not allowed to

0: you know, be open about their beliefs. As we know, the Jewish people are under threat over there, as they are everywhere. And I have to say, today is October 7, and we have to remember what happened there.
1: Yes.
0: A tragic day that we should never, ever forget. And, you know, when you go on X, it's really sad to see the faces of those little babies and those innocent people who were taken and attacked on that day. And this just shows you how brutal and how evil this ideology is. Because, look, Islam is not a nation. It's not a race. It's a cultish. I don't want to say all of Muslims are cults, but it's been taken over by an extremist fundamentalist cultish ideology that is just spreading throughout the world and beyond the borders of the Middle East. I mean, Iran, as you know, used to be a very free society. When women were not allowed to vote in Europe in the middle of the 20th century, Iranian women were allowed to vote. So you can just imagine how open and free they were. So in contrast, for this very extreme religion to come and take over and take the country hostage, if it can happen there, it can happen everywhere. And now we can see what's happening in France. It's bled through to Norway and Belgium. And in the UK, from where I'm from, it's been happening for decades. I mean, one of the reasons why I left the UK was because I was writing against this exact thing that's happening today in Europe. These are second and third generation Muslims. They're not even the new migrants that are attacking the shores of Europe. They were already there, and they're very disillusioned youths. The areas where there are Muslims are no-go zones, and they breed nothing but extremism in their mosques. And I speak freely about this as somebody who was born in Iran and as a British citizen who had to run away from there. And I was writing against this. I was exposing and warning the West about these dangers and what's happening today. And actually, for 2 years, my life was threatened. And Interpol and Scotland Yard got involved to investigate what was going on with me. Eventually, the authorities told me, well, why don't you just be quiet, Nicole, and just stop writing and stop exposing this? I said, well, I'm a British citizen, and this is a democracy, and we have freedom of speech. No, why right. should I? You should do something about this. And eventually, they said, you know what? You're probably better off safer in the US than you are in the UK.
1: Why cede all those freedoms? Well, Nicole, let me stop you, because that's nuts to me. I'm watching what's going on in Great Britain. I'm watching what's going on in France. I'm watching what's going on in the Western civilization. And we're just rolling over. It's this suicidal empathy that we've heard so much about. Dr. Gad Saad wrote about this. For them to tell you you'd be better off elsewhere, in the place that started Western civilization in Great Britain, that doesn't make any sense to me. Why are they being the thought? Why are they monitoring people's Facebook posts? If you say, I'm not happy about all the immigration from Northern Africa, you could be arrested in Great Britain now. Why are there no-go zones when clearly the government can say, of course anybody can go here. You can't have a no-go zone. You can't have a Sharia law zone. Why are they allowing it, do you think? What's going on?
0: Well, I think it started off as this utopian idea of multiculturalism and how we can all, you know, the melting pot. Yes, we have to embrace and tolerate different differences and different religions and different beliefs. But if it's incompatible with the laws of the land that you live in and our, you know, civilized laws of modern Western world, then you're going to have a problem. There are Sharia courts now in the UK and across Europe. And what that means is that Muslim families now have their own laws. And that doesn't make sense to me. It doesn't compute. Like, how do you have two separate sets of laws, to sort of take people to trial? And it's all under Sharia law. And so Islam is very much a

0: the very host countries that they live in now in order to expand their agenda, which is really to conquer and take over. And they are influencing the young youth of their societies, young Muslim boys, to sort of propagate this idea that they are superior, and Islam tells them that this is that they have to sort of conquer the world. It's in their very holy books. So the problem is that the UK, and when you've got King Charles, who's also not very, I mean, he's very friendly with Islam, and I think he's also said that he's converted at some point to Islam. When you've got it in this,
1: really?
0: Yes. I believe I watched a speech of him saying that, and he embraced it. So, you know, what do you expect? I mean, it's institutionalized, and now you've got, you know, and I have to be very sensitive how I articulate this. I don't want to say that it's wrong for somebody to be Muslim at all. I have Muslim friends, I have Christian friends, I have Jewish friends, but they are now in every government official in the UK, they're majority Muslims. In Scotland, they're taking over Muslims. I think the Scottish MP said there are too many white people in Scotland. I mean,
1: yes.
0: And so they really want to destroy the Western world, and they will stop at nothing. And the British government is just sitting back and allowing it, because I think they feel if they continue to do that, then it won't get worse. But, you know, it's a Trojan horse. They're sort of digging their own grave.
1: Oh, it's not even a Trojan horse. We can see them. They're not hiding. They're right there. And I want to expand upon something that you said. It's Nicole Sadigi. Go and check her out. Ms. Nicole Sadigi over on X and on Instagram. What you mentioned multiculturalism, which I found to be kind of funny, in not a very funny way, because the people in Western civilization, the people of Western culture keep on saying multiculturalism, multiculturalism. And those who are coming from Northern Africa, those who are coming from the Middle East to the Western civilized countries, they're all saying, yeah, multiculturalism, when their goal literally is to get rid of multiculturalism. They want it to only be like Iran.
0: Right.
1: They want it to only be like, you know, countries in North Africa. They don't really want it. They want to use our freedoms, our liberties, our openness, our melting pot net, if that's anything. And they want to use that to say, okay, now that we've taken over, it's over. And like you said, there are so many mayors and leaders in the UK now that are, in fact, Muslim and from different parts of the world, or their children of people that are from different parts of the world. And when they take power, they literally start pushing what would be seen as Sharia law. Are we not waking up to the fact that they want multiculturalism until they can get rid of it?
0: I mean, I think more and more people are waking up to the fact, but I'm concerned that it's a little bit too late. And that was my concern when I was, I mean, you know, if you look at how the enemies of the West are reveling in this, and how there are people who will gain from this, like the George Soros's of the world, the globalists of the world, who really, it's not a left and right issue for them. It's just a greed and power issue for them.
1: Right.
0: You know, I'm worried. My concern is, and this is what I've been writing about for over 20, 25 years, is that, you know, it's going to get worse before it gets better. And that's when people wake up. That's when people go, oh, no, what have we done? And what can we do about it? And unfortunately, then, I mean, what's going to happen in France? Who knows?
1: It's a great question. If they don't put the military out. If they don't put the military out there, they're not going to be able to stop them, because literally the streets are being taken over. Parts of that one city in Spain, the same thing happened. Just people flooded in, and they just let them do whatever they wanted for a few days. And then maybe they started going, okay, maybe we should step in. The problem is, I don't think that we've learned the lessons of Venezuela. I don't think we've learned the lessons of North Korea. I don't think we've learned the lessons of Iran. Let's go back to Iran for a second. How did it happen? I've seen videos, I've seen film, I've seen pictures from Iran in 1977. Women were wearing any bathing suit they wanted to. They were enjoying the beach and a nice drink. They didn't have to have a head thing on all the time. What happened that people welcomed? Because they welcomed these people like it was a real revolution.

0: Great, we're gonna get away from the Shah. We got a revolution. This is gonna be a great new Iran, and then everything went back to the dark ages. How did they? Mm-hmm. How were they tricked into not only allowing this but supporting it when it first happened?
1: It didn't happen overnight, and that's a great question. I'm glad you brought that up. It was a combination of a perfect storm, and it happened gradually. You know, the Shah of Iran was a very, very gracious and good man, and he sort of there was a lot of Muslim clerics at the time then, and they used to bow to him, and but they were biding their time to sort of take over, and he gave them a lot of concessions. They tried to sort of have little uprisings here and there, and he punished a few of them and then released a few of them. All of them are alive today to tell the tale. None of them were killed or executed, which is, let's not even go there. But also
0: could the Shah have stopped it? Did he need the support of Jimmy Carter? Because Jimmy Carter abandoned him. So could he have done that with the U.S.'s support? And once he lost the support from us, then he had to leave?
1: I mean, that was a huge factor. And I think that losing the support of Jimmy Carter and the West, and actually Jimmy Carter was a second thought. It was actually led by that support was cut off through Britain, France, and Germany first.
0: Okay. All right.
1: And they sort of influenced Jimmy Carter.
0: That's going to do it for part one with Nicole Sadigi. Part two next hour on the Joe Pags Show. Back after this.
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4: Hi, good afternoon. On the west side, Highway 90 eastbound at General Hutnell, an accident was just reported. We're seeing an hour slowdown from Highway 151. 35 northbound at Evans, this crash could slow you down about 20 minutes from Loop 410. 37 northbound before I-10, there's reports of a crash. We are seeing a 45-minute delay from Southeast Military Drive. 37 southbound at Durango Boulevard, there's some trouble jamming things up for about 40 minutes. At some point, body pain may creep in and become your reality that day, but Aleve is here to keep you moving. 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I'm Rebecca Parker, KTSA. Time saver traffic.
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0: Like a doofus, I apparently said the Freeman Auditorium earlier. Of course, it's the Freeman Coliseum. I've been here 21 years. I should know that. People still, if you're in the car, working your way there, would love to hear from you. You can call in 888-941-PAGS, 888-941-7247, joepags.com. We're in a holding pattern for the actual event to start at the Freeman Auditorium. I said it again, at the Freeman Coliseum. We'll bring it to you as soon as we get it. I'm monitoring right now, and the feed hasn't started. As soon as it does, we will cut in, we'll break in, we'll make it happen, we'll get it done, and we'll bring you the best coverage that we possibly can. And again, nothing showing up yet. Some local channels do have some video from inside of the Coliseum, and we'll bring you what we can from C-SPAN when it gets up and running. Again, the phone line, the hotline is being monitored constantly. The president or anybody else in the party gets to call in. We'll bring it to you live here. I'm not promising it, but they did ask me for the number, and that usually means pretty good things. Another couple hours coming your way. Part two with Nicole next hour. Also have Dr. Oz on this program today. Yes, the CMS administrator. Dr. Oz is going to talk about some good things in stamping out fraud and also prescription drug prices going down. Keep it here. Much more to come on the Joe Pags Show.
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4: It's 6 o'clock at KTSA San Antonio. I'm Stacey Keene. With the midterm election less than 30 days away, President Donald Trump is in San Antonio preparing for a rally at the Frost and Freeman. This marks Trump's third visit.

0: to the Lone Star State in less than a month to stump for GOP candidates. Republicans are seeing close poll numbers in a state that they've long considered safely red. Trump is expected to appear with Republican Senate nominee Ken Paxton and other GOP hopefuls while in the Alamo City. Officials at Collins Elementary tell KSAT 12 that a girl was accidentally hit during school drop-off this morning. It's unknown if the child required hospitalization or the extent of her injuries at this time. And Governor Abbott selecting four school districts to undergo a state spending review. KTSA's Christian Blood has the details.
1: ISDs in Austin, Barbers, El Paso, and Prosper were each selected. Austin ISD is the largest district of those chosen. The controller's office will figure out if district spending complies with state laws and whether or not public funds are being allocated correctly. The findings of the spending review is expected to come out later this year. Christian Blood, KTSA News.
0: KTSA Stevens Roofing AccuWeather forecast. It has been gorgeous today. Tonight, mostly cloudy, 65. Tomorrow, we'll see mostly cloudy skies, warm, 92. Right now, beautiful. Sunshine, 88 degrees at San Antonio's Severe Weather Station. I'm Stacy Keene. Stay connected with News Talk 550 KTSA and FM 1071.
2: Hi, good afternoon. On the west side, Highway 90 eastbound at General Hudnall, there's reports of a crash. We're seeing a backup from Highway 151. I-10 lower level southbound between Woodlawn and 35. There's at least 5 minutes of stop and go. 35 northbound at Evans. You've got a wreck jamming things up for a good 10 minutes from Loop 410. 35 northbound at Schwab. There's a crash in the right lane. You're backed up from FM 1103. I'm Rebecca Parker, KTSA, Time Saver Traffic.
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5: The state of Texas versus Juan and Mary Sanchez. 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Child abuse. 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
6: 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And Hinojosa believes schools should be able to transition children behind their parents' backs. 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
7: I really don't understand how girls would be hurt by this. 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
6: Gina Hinojosa, radical, dangerous. We cannot allow her to become governor of Texas.
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15: Can you believe we've been clocking in this place for a whole week now?
16: Tell me about it. 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But a squirrel must do what a squirrel must do, right?
15: Yes, quite. But I cannot labor and exert energy within these subpar conditions. How is a squirrel supposed to run around, chew on stuff, and make acorn tea in this attic when all those humans are down there making absurd amounts of noise?
16: It's preposterous.
15: Don't you mean...

0: Nuts.
1: Look down there. 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
0: Oh no, it's that chap that closed down our previous operation.
2: Critter Evictor!
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9: Great radio stations across the land, along with CJ in for Sam. It is Polo getting it done. It's the Joe Pags Show. Thanks. Appreciate you stopping by. We're monitoring what's happening at the Freeman Coliseum here in San Antonio, the Alamo City, Military City, USA, where President Trump is about to take the stage. Now, we don't have a feed from there yet. C-SPAN will take it once he's there. I'm guessing he's here. He was supposed to start speaking at 6 p.m., which it's 6.06 p.m. now, Central Standard Time. They are now taking a wide shot of it, to be honest with you. Looks like the president just walked out. So let's take a quick feed of this if we can. Now, he's playing God Bless the USA, and that would cause us copyright issues if we played it. But he's basically walking out, and he's waving at people, and there are a bunch of people there waving at him and a bunch of American flags. Everybody's got their phones up because having your phone up is the thing to do. That's the thing to do. I am showing the video of it on the video feed right now. You can always go to joepags.com/watch and see it as we do the show live. Plenty of cowboy hats there, plenty of red MAGA hats there as well. He's pointing, he's walking around, he's got his fist up. Not getting a wide enough shot to see how many people are there. The shot that we're seeing, obviously, is jam-packed. But we don't have a wide shot to see how many people are there otherwise. They don't appear to be sitting. They appear to be standing at the Freeman Coliseum. It says Road to the Capitol, Battleground, Texas on the screen, which is interesting. They widen out some more. There are a lot of people there. But the Freeman is very big. I wonder how much of it they're taking up. The seats behind the stage, obviously not taken because they would have a vantage point to the president, which you don't want. But big crowd, not sure what the numbers are. I'm not going to estimate it. Again, Freeman can be gigantic. Okay, here's a wide shot. A lot of people up in the upper deck as well. A lot of people there for sure. Those of you not able to get there because you're trying to drive to the Freeman, it's a busy, busy part of downtown. It's right next to the Frost Center where the Spurs play. The president pointing at people, waving at people. He's doing the fight, fight, fight fist. He's doing all that. Pointing some more. Yeah, Texas flags there. You've got American flags there. You've got the president standing. I'm sure he's going to wait till God Bless the USA ends. And again, when he starts speaking, we're going to take it for you. And he's definitely going to be pushing for the Attorney General Ken Paxton, who is taking on James Tallarico. Tallarico has been missing in action for 11 days. Has not had a public event in 11 days. He canceled several. His campaign did. I think he's done one video something or other, like 9 days ago, something like that. But he's in Carrollton, Texas. And has not been seen since then on September 26th. And one wonders out loud, a wide shot again. There are a lot of people at the Freeman. A lot of people there. I'm glad they showed that. He's walking up to the microphone now. Getting a USA chant.
10: Wow, this is a nice place.
9: Come on.
10: Thank you very much, everybody. Thank you.
9: The crowd mic should not be louder than his.
10: Thank you very much. And I want to especially thank a true star, a true great one, Roger Clemens, one of the greatest baseball players of all time. And hello to the great state of Texas. Thank you. We won this state all three times.

0: times, and I'm proud to have received more votes than any candidate in the history of Texas. By a lot. But with your support, 27 days from now, we're going to crush Democrat Communist James Talafrico. We're going to crush him at the ballot box. We're going to send Ken Paxton, who's, remember, he is perhaps the greatest attorney general in the United States of America.
1: That's what you should be saying.
0: I think he's probably the greatest attorney general in the history of the state of Texas. He is tough, and he was with us all the way. And so I just want to thank him. He's a fantastic man. And what a job he's done. And you know, you get elected on job performance. If you get elected on job performance, you're going to have a blowout because there's nobody like him, right? Even Ted Cruz agrees. Even Ted Cruz agrees. He never agrees. He's a great guy. And we're going to reelect Dan Patrick as your lieutenant governor.
1: Yeah, Patrick is there too. He's a lieutenant governor now. I know Greg Abbott is not there.
0: So, you know, in 2015, I called Dan Patrick. I said, you know, I'm going to do this, and I'd love you to be the chairman of my campaign. That's a long time ago now, but he's been the chairman of my campaign every day for 11 years, right? For 11 years, you add it all up. We had a lot of victories. We won three times, think of it. We won three times, conclusively. And here in the 35th Congressional District, we're also going to send Carlos de la Cruz to the U.S. House of Representatives. Carlos, he's right here. Thank you, Carlos. I heard you're doing great, too. In this election, I'm asking you to pretend. Remember, pretend. You just have to pretend. Somebody said, I'm forcing them. I'm not forcing. Pretend that I'm on the ballot, because we get a lot more votes. We get... When I'm on the ballot, we get exactly 48% more votes. So, you know, in a way, we are on the ballot, let's face it, because they're going to destroy everything that we've done. So please pretend that I'm on the ballot. Get out and vote. Early voting begins. Early voting begins October 19th and ends October 30th. Or just go vote election day. We don't care. Just you got to get out and vote. You got to vote for Ken. You got to vote for Carlos. You got to vote for Dan Patrick. You got to vote for the group. You have great people. He said, don't vote for Talafrico. Only in Texas can they say that. For decades, Texas has been the state where people flee to escape the economic oppression and social collapse of Democrat-run California, New York, Illinois, and other failing blue states. But if Talafrico and the Democrats get their way, all of that squalor, misery, poverty, homelessness, you know, I said it the other day, when the blues get in, everything becomes dirty. The streets are dirty. The doorknobs going into stores are dirty. The sidewalks are filthy, dirty. Everything becomes dirty and has a bad smell. But we're going to escape all that lawlessness, corruption, dysfunction that's coming to destroy your beloved state of Texas if this guy ever got in. And remember this, proud long ago patriots of the Lone Star State will never forgive you for what you have done if you let that happen. We got to get the best guy. He'll be one of the best. I'll tell you what. He'll be one of the best senators that we have in this country. You watch. I know my people. I know my people. And I just made enemies of about 53 senators, but that's okay. But Texas will be almost instantaneously destroyed if Talafrico gets in. I don't even know his other name, you know? I have no idea. I don't even know. I have no idea what the hell his name is. I just know him as Talafrico. I will soon resemble, it'll soon resemble California. You see what's California going on. Illinois, New York State. A vote for Telefrico is a vote to turn Texas into a dirty, failing, crime-ridden third world dumping ground.
1: There you go.
0: And a vote for Ken Paxton is a vote to save Texas and defend everything that made Texas great and makes America great. Then I want you to know that the extreme dangers of having somebody like this Democrat, it's a Democrat because their policy is so bad. I can't believe it took me 9 years to come up with that one. Just a little change of two letters, little change. You get rid of the E, replace it with the U. I can't believe I didn't do that because we've come up with some good ones. And I can't believe it. Like the fake news, like now I sort of call it artificial news. You know, we're getting rid of artificial intelligence and we're changing it to super intelligence, which is because artificial is fake, just like the fake news. Artificial is good, but you look at his unhinged voting record in Texas. Telefrico voted to allow dangerous repeat criminals and serial rapists to be immediately released.
1: It's an idiot protester. Okay, some guys are attacking him for no reason. Stop. Just kick the guy out. One idiot holding his phone, doing it for social media. Get out. You expect to get one or two in there. It's just one so far. Everybody else boot him down. The video's been going for, oh, MAGA guy grabs him by the hair. President waiting for it to calm down.
0: Let me ask you a question. Is there anything like a Trump rally? Is there anything like that? I don't think so. No, he's going back home to mom right now. He's going to get the hell balled out. Because what he doesn't know is that his mom voted for Trump.
1: There you go.
0: So this terrible fake, and he is a fake, he said all of a sudden, he's a vegan. You know, my wife told me, sir, do me a favor. You have to do me just a little bit of a favor. It's not vegan, it's vegan. I don't know about that stuff. I'm not into it. But he said, it's vegan. Please pronounce that word properly. I called it vegan, vegan. I thought it was, how the hell would I know? I like steak. She says hello to everybody. Melania says hello. He says hello to everybody.
1: Some other idiot saying you're doing something. We'll hit a break here. We'll pause it there. We'll come back. We'll show you some more of that. If you're watching, I'll play some more of it. Well, we'll check it out during the break. What I don't want him to do is start cursing, you know, because somebody's acting stupidly. And he's known to do that, which is his right, but he can't put it on the radio for sure. This is President Donald Trump at the Freeman Coliseum here in San Antonio. He is doing his campaign event in San Antonio. In the front row, you have Ted Cruz, the U.S. Senator. You have Ken Paxton, who wants to be a U.S. Senator. Dan Patrick, who's a lieutenant governor. He is there as well. So it's all very interesting. We're watching it very closely for sure. For me, this is what you would expect. You've got some idiots that are ginned up by people like Joaquin Castro and Greg Kassar and other loser lefties that are in the neighborhood. And they're going to, one or two people getting in where there are thousands of people inside the arena or inside the Coliseum. I think we're going to be okay. 888-941-PAGS, 888-941-7247, joepags.com. I want to hear from you. Got to tell you about our great sponsor, which is Incogni.

0: Incogni's getting done. You know, the phone rings, you think it's your bank, it comes up, says it's your bank, or you think it is. They know your name, your address, the last four of your social security, sounds legit, right? Big mistake. It's not your bank. It's a scammer who bought your information from a data broker. Here's the thing. I've gotten calls like that, and I hang up on them because I'm pretty savvy when it comes to that. I've gotten emails that look like they're my bank or something else, and I've gotten rid of them. It's not really. But there are some people that are really busy, busier than I am. 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
3: Hi, good afternoon. On the north side, 281 northbound between 410 and Thousand Oaks, there's at least a six-minute slowdown. I-10 westbound just past 37, there's reports of a crash. We are seeing a 12-minute slowdown from Roland. 35 northbound at Evans, there's some trouble jamming things up from Loop 410. 1604 eastbound between Bitters and 281, there is a five-minute delay. 410 southbound between 35 and Houston Street, got a nine-minute slowdown. I'm Rebecca Parker, KTSA, Time Saver Traffic.
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7: 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It was an impairment that I had for my entire life, but being in radio and driving race cars, flying airplanes, riding motorcycles, shooting guns, and playing really loud guitars, all those things, that certainly didn't help. So my hearing got worse over time. But I went to see Dr. Sally and the team at Here, H-E-A-R, Here in Texas. 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And I'll tell you, the very first time my wife said hello to me when I was wearing my hearing aids, it was such an emotional event because I could finally hear her. 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If you have an issue with hearing or somebody you love does, please get in touch with my friends at Hear, H-E-A-R, Hear in Texas. They do accept TRICARE and other insurance as well. 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
2: President Donald Trump is speaking at the Freeman Coliseum in downtown San Antonio. I did pause it from where the second person was interrupting, so this is going to be a few minutes behind. I don't want you to miss any of it because of the commercial break. Somebody, I guess, was just yelling out. There was one guy walking around with his phone, either live streaming or taking video for his socials. Nobody's going to watch it. And now somebody else just yelled something as well. Not surprising, as San Antonio is a blue city, and it shouldn't be. Because it really is Military City USA. It is the Alamo City. It is the city where you took a stand against Santa Ana. There's no reason for it to be blue, but somehow they've convinced people that it is a blue city. You're going to have a nut job or two, but let's pick it up from there.
3: That guy's got to lose a lot of weight.
2: I guess the second guy was fat. I didn't see him.
3: So, Talifrico voted. You know, many of these protesters are paid. You know that, right? Because you come in, and you know, they'll have like this perfect shirt on made by the best printer money can buy. And they all have, I love where they all have the same exact shirt. It's all beautiful pink and purple and blue and all different colors. And they're perfect, made by the same printer. Very expensive signs. They don't make these signs. These are paid protesters. They're paid by enemies of our nation.
2: I agree. I guess some other idiot's doing something. Now, they're not showing him. The president looking off to his right. People thumbs down and booing.
3: No, I'm telling you, they pay him for this. But do we have a good time?
2: Idiots look like they're about 19 or 20, flipping everybody off.
3: If there are any more paid protesters, please raise your hand and get the hell out of here.
2: So dumb.
3: No, but who's going to vote for the guy? So Telefrico voted in favor of defunding the police, and he personally wrote a bill to strip Texas police officers of their legal protection. Because he wants to destroy the lives of your police officers. He wants to be, think of it, he's a defund the police person. He wants to destroy the lives of great people. He called for the elimination of all prisons, and he personally introduced a bill to shut down all five juvenile detention centers in Texas to let violent thugs and gang members run wild in your streets. You don't hear about that. You don't hear about that because the fake news over there won't tell you what's happening. He personally authorized a bill to force critical race theory and diversity, equity, and inclusion insanity into every public school. He wants that crap to be in our public schools. Whereas I fought for school choice, and we won school choice because of these people right here. Because of Dan, Ken, and Senator Cruz, we won school choice at a level that no other state has won it, by the way. It was an honor to help. They called, they said they needed a little help with about 10 senators, right?
2: And President Trump speaking in San Antonio. We'll try to pick that up after the break. We'll put the whole Nicole Sidigi interview up online so you can see it there. But we definitely want to go back to President Trump here in town. Keep it here.
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5: Hi, good afternoon. On the southeast side of downtown, I-10 westbound just past 37. This wreck is going to slow you down about 21.

0: 1 minute from Roland. Loop 1604 southbound between Bandera and Culebra, there's 7 minutes of stop and go. 410 westbound between Palo Alto and 35, you've got about a 5 minute delay. 35 northbound to Evans, a crash did clear. 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
1: Great to have you. It is the Joe Pag Show for your Wednesday. President Trump speaking right now as we speak here in San Antonio, where we're based at the Freedom at the Freeman Coliseum. A lot of people there. A couple of protest stops. We're going to go back to it in a second. I do want to update you on a story I brought you off the top of the hour, off the top of the show, actually. You got this 18-year-old that was arrested for allegedly planning a terror plot at the Mall of America in Minneapolis. And the AP story mentioned he wanted to join ISIS. He's Somali, so he wanted to go to Somalia, but he couldn't afford to do that. So he thought he would kill 30 to 60 people at the mall. And I said, there's a Jewish connection here. Why didn't the AP mention it? And it didn't at all. So I went to Grok, and it cites all sorts of sources that say, yes, indeed, this guy was targeting Jewish people. That, without a doubt. It's actually here in black and white. According to the federal criminal complaint and multiple news reports based on it, 18-year-old, whatever his name is, Muhammad, allegedly told the FBI confidential source that he wanted to attack the Mall of America because he believed it was Jewish-owned. Prosecutors say he wrote that he wanted to target the mall because it's owned by Jewish people, so if I kill even 30 people, no one would go there anymore. And I ask you this, if you take the AP seriously at all, why would you? That is a vital part of that story that they decided to leave out. We go back to the Freeman Coliseum here in San Antonio where the president is currently speaking. I did you a solid, and I paused it before we hit the break, so we're going to pick it up where it was when we left off.
2: And didn't we, huh? All of these people, everyone over here, all of these great congressmen that you have, he authored the Texas version of the Green News scam, one of the great scams of all time, you know, they used to call it global warming. That didn't work because the planet was getting cooler, so they went to climate change, remember? Because that takes care of rain, sun, heat, cold, whatever. Climate change. There's climate change, remember? We were all supposed to be dead. It was 12 years ago. We will be dead with it. That was AOC said that. She made it up. She never studied climate. She wasn't a good student anyway. Poor student. No, she made it up. Within 12 years, everybody will be dead from global warming. Remember that? That wasn't working out. They changed. I thought that was one of the greatest. So, from global warming to climate change. They used to have global cooling, global warming, that global everything. Climate change, you can't miss. No matter what happens, even if it stays the same, you say it changed. And to completely eliminate your oil and gas industry and kill millions and millions of Texas jobs and... They're getting smaller. You know what? They're getting smaller and smaller. But Telefrico voted against designating the drug cartels as foreign terrorist organizations. He voted three times against walls. He doesn't want a wall. Let me tell you, I built almost 2,000 miles of wall. And if we didn't build it, you'd have nothing but... He voted in favor of deadly sanctuary cities and to release criminal aliens to kill innocent Americans. He said, just go on, forget them. He's right, actually. Telefrico even voted against a bill cracking down on illegal alien child traffickers and child smugglers. He wants to protect them. By the way, the one thing I learned about politics, I haven't been doing it that long, you know that, right? I loved building buildings. I loved doing other things. One day I said, let's give it a shot, and this is what happened. But one thing I learned about politicians, I know politicians well. I've dealt with them all my life. Whatever first comes out of their mouth, that's what they believe. So he's got all this bad stuff. Now he's making it up. Now he says he loves meat. But he's a vegan. See, Melania, I got that right, vegan.
1: Let me just say this about the protesters. Everybody who's behind Trump, whenever somebody does something stupid, they're all looking to the same area of the Coliseum, which bothers me because that means somebody let a bunch of people into one area of the Coliseum that clearly were not there for any good. They're all looking up into sort of the upper deck or whatever in the Coliseum. So it just, to me, it makes me go, okay, who's the one with a wink and a nod said, yeah, you guys should go in that area over there. I'm just throwing it out a conspiracy theory. Who knows? But it just seems to be very odd that they all appear to be in the same place.
2: A vegan, he wants to eat a piece of lettuce, a little piece of lettuce, please. But he's been seen, you know, you haven't seen him in a couple of weeks. I hear the guy's disappeared. Nobody knows. You know where he is? He's sick because he's been forced to eat meat for political reasons, and he's throwing up all over the place.
1: Come on.
2: Sick. Now, we're all looking. Nobody can find the guy. He's gone for 2 weeks. You know, though, he'd go to barbecues. And again, pure vegan. He'd speak about. Remember, he had a mask on 3 months ago. Anybody wearing a mask in Texas 3 months ago is not going to be your senator. That I can tell. But he'd force himself to go to barbecues. He'd have beautiful barbecues, and he'd show up at a barbecue, and he'd stuff from little ribs down his throat. He'd have a little couple of bites. He doesn't eat big. He's not a big eater. You can tell by looking at him. But he'd eat. And then what would happen? He'd go to the back of the tent and he'd throw up all over the place because he doesn't want meat. We want our person. You like meat a lot, I think. And I have a feeling Ken likes meat. But your state is known for some of the toughest men and strongest women in the nation. And that our nation has ever produced legends like Davy Crockett, Jim Bowie, William Travis, who fought the Alamo. I want to go see the Alamo. I like the Alamo. Those Texas heroes would be rolling over in their graves at the mere sight of Telefrico trying to become a senator from Texas. The people of Texas are not going to let weak, gutless, self-hating, transgender-promoting freak shows destroy everything that we've built. So you need to go and vote for Ken Paxton for U.S. Senate. He's an all-star attorney general. He's been, again, one of the greatest attorney generals in history. Go vote for Ken. We're going to see you soon in the Senate, Ken. You're going to be helping us a lot. You know, we've made more progress. Don't worry about it.
1: Another idiot doing something stupid. By the way, it's Bowie, and somebody on Trump's team should have told him it was Bowie and not Bowie. The USA chants, drown the guy out. He's an idiot.
2: Of a person, but those are really bad-looking people. Yeah, they are bad-looking people.
1: You must be jobless. What the heck? Got nothing better to do?
2: The last time the radical Democrats had power, they tried everything they could to punish and demolish this incredible state, a state that we all built together. You are having the greatest years in history in Texas by far. There's never been anything like that. But they gave it for 4 years, the worst inflation in American history, a war on Texas oil and gas. And the most evil of all, they allowed 25 million illegal aliens to pour into your communities from 140 different countries, including gang members, child predators, human traffickers, cartel murderers. Think of it, 11,888 murderers, more than half of which committed more than one murder. They allowed these animals into our country, and they're mostly out of here now. We got them out. So just

0: great people. I dealt with them on a daily basis. When Biden was here, when Biden and Kamala was in charge, she was the border czar. Remember, she was the border czar who never called one time. She said never once did she call, and they confirmed it. Never once did she call Border Patrol, and never once did she come to the border. Other than that, I thought she did a very good job. It was a disaster. It was a disaster. But they interviewed a woman, and a beautiful woman lived on a house near the border, and she said it was living in hell. She feared for her life. People were running through her backyard, knocking on her door. Rough people, not people like the fine people in this audience. These are rough people. And they said, what was the difference? She said, the difference was like living in a different world. He said, we feared for our life. We had our doors locked, our windows locked. We were petrified. We sat there with guns on our lap. We didn't know what was going to happen. And with President Trump, for the last almost year and a half, we have not seen one person walking across our farm, walking across our land. Right? And frankly, the only thing standing between you and the migrant conquest, the invasion that you had just 2 years ago, for 4 years you suffered, the only thing you have to stop that is a guy named Ken Paxton, a Republican that loves you, and a president named Donald J. Trump. Because we will not allow our country, our culture, our history, and our heritage to be looted and plundered anymore, what they did to this country. I said the other day, if Kamala won, or if that ideology won, forget about Kamala, if that ideology won, I don't believe we'd have a country anymore. I don't believe it. And now we have the hottest country anywhere in the world. And I will let... thank you very much. Thank you. And I will not let my legacy of having the highest vote in the history of Texas be tarnished or destroyed by allowing that travesty to happen again. And you know, if they get in, and remember, with like a guy like Talafrico, it's basically one vote. It's so important. Forget about for Texas, it's still just one vote. It's a killer in Congress because we have a very close majority. We can't let that happen. If they get in, they will open your borders and let the entire world pour into our country like they did before. And we can't let that happen. We're not going to let it happen again. Here today is a woman, a special woman who knows firsthand the cost of the Democrats' open border betrayal policy, and it's really a betrayal. Marie Vega was the proud mother of Marine veteran and Border Patrol agent, as somebody who was unbelievable, respected by everybody, Harvey Vega Jr. One afternoon in South Texas, two illegal aliens let in by the Democrats, just let in for no reason, no checking, no nothing, ambushed Marie and her family at their home, began shooting wildly and trying to ransack their farm, stealing everything in sight. Harvey grabbed his rifle and returned fire, but tragically he was murdered by those animals. We're not going to let that happen again. Marie, could you come up and just pay homage, love, and respect to your boy? Thank you.
1: I don't know where she is, but he's trying to have her come up to the stand or come up to the podium and come up to where he is in the dais. It's she's getting up there now. But the president's doing great. I mean, he's doing exactly what he has to do. I talked about this a million different times, and I'll say it before we hit a break here. A million different times. I don't want to know about Ken Paxton's personal life. I don't care about the impeachment that was done by Democrats and a few rhinos joined in. He was exonerated. He was found not guilty. What I care about is, are Texans better off because he's been the attorney general? The answer is yes. And even beyond that, are Americans better off because he's the attorney general.

0: General of Texas? The answer is yes, because he joined suits like Missouri v. Biden, which was about censorship online. He joined a lot of suits. He was suing Google and Meta. And, I mean, all these gigantic online tech giants. He went after them to say, no, you can't utilize your tech to manipulate people of this country anymore. He also keeping boys and men out of girls and women's sports, protecting kids from ridiculous trans surgeries. You got to go by work record. I don't care what he's doing. If he's out here killing people, now I've got a problem with that. I get it. He's not out here breaking the law, and he's a guy who did something very good for the country and for the state when it comes to being the attorney general. Act like he's a faceless, nameless person who is doing all of those things. It's a clear choice, Paxton over Tallarico. Tallarico has changed everything he's said, because everything he's been saying for years has been radical, has been anti-oil and gas, it's been about controlling your kids, and a whole lot more. And now he's just missing, which I find to be pretty interesting. 888-941-PAGS, 888-941-7247, joepags.com. Hit the break. We're back after this.
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3: Hi, good afternoon. On the southeast side of downtown, I-10 westbound just past 37. There's a crash in the right lane. It slows you down about 10 minutes from Roland. Loop 1604 southbound between Bandera and Culebra. Got at least 5 minutes of stop and go. 410 eastbound at Palo Alto. There's some road work in the right lane. You should expect delays. Loop 410 westbound between Palo Alto and 35. There's some heavy stop and go. 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I'm Rebecca Parker, KTSA, Time Saver Traffic.
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2: My pleasure to have you. We've got about a minute before the break. At the top of the hour, we'll bring you a little more President Trump. Marie Vega already spoke, and he's about to speak right after she's done.
3: Wow. What a great job. That's from the heart. Thank you, Marie. We love you, boy. Thank you, Marie. So many stories like that. So many people would be alive. So many great, young, beautiful people. And older people, too. They don't discriminate. They kill old. They kill young. They kill them all. But that was beautiful. Thank you, darling. We appreciate it. And what Marie is saying is that we're always going to stand with the heroes of law enforcement, our Border Patrol and ICE. Where is Paul of Border Patrol? Is he around? Where is Paul? Paul, come here a minute, Paul. Just come here. He's done such a great job. Brandon, Paul.
2: We've had Paul on the program, by the way, Border Patrol guy. We're going to have more of this after the top of the hour. Of course, we've got hard breaks for the network. We appreciate you hanging out. The president is in San Antonio. If you don't know, that's where my flagship is. KTSA will continue bringing you coverage from the Freeman Coliseum on the Joe Pags Show. We've also got next hour Dr. Oz at the bottom of the hour. You're going to want to hear what he has to say. It's good news for you when it comes to prescriptions, medical, and everything else. Keep it here.
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8: 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Weeks after Jane Doe reported her alleged 2024 frat house assault, video obtained by ABC News shows Chi-Phi members who were in the house that night but not involved in the group sex telling